0: allegedly linked to 40-year-old Arpine Sarkeesian and 32-year-old Argen Garpetian. They discovered the pair made more than 220 purchases at the Glendale Nordstrom since 2019, then returned counterfeit versions of the designer items. Police put Nordstrom's losses at around $300,000. Sarkeesian and Garpetian were arrested and booked on suspicion of multiple charges, including felony grand theft. Sharon Reardon, KFI News.
1: People in the Palisades say they are worried about the community's fire readiness as dry brush builds up in the burn scar areas, and a reservoir in the Palisades has been emptied. The Santa Ynez Reservoir is offline for repairs. Emergency water lines have been installed in the area. Residents have been urged to clear their properties, but concerns remain about the lack of visible work on nearby state land to reduce wildfire risk. The cost of California's high-speed rail continues to soar.
2: The price tag for the completed project is now projected to be over $230 billion. The rail project got approval by voters back in 2008, but was sold to taxpayers with a cost between $33 and $45 billion and a completion date of a fast-moving train between L.A. and San Francisco of 2020. Some California lawmakers are calling for the project to be scrapped as the California High-Speed Rail Authority Board has delayed a vote on the project's proposed business plan. Jason Campadonia, KFI News.
1: Health officials say syphilis cases are rising sharply in several counties in California. The CDC says Fresno County has the highest rate among the state's largest counties, followed by Sacramento, Kern, and then L.A. Doctors say syphilis can be cured with antibiotics, but untreated cases can lead to serious complications. A fast-spreading invasive mussel is harming the environment and blocking water systems in California.
3: Golden mussels, originally from Asia, were first found in the port of Stockton in October 2024 and have spread quickly across the state. They form large groups that clog pipes and water systems and threaten the health of local rivers and wildlife. The mussels have already clogged a new $100 million floodgate. Removing them is expensive and difficult. Golden mussels are hard to control because they have no natural predators, can survive in nearly all water conditions, and reproduce quickly, with one female able to produce up to a million offspring a year, which sounds exhausting. Mark Rohner, KFI News.
1: And the summer camp in Texas where 27 kids and counselors were killed in flooding last year will not reopen this year. ABC's Alex Stone says the camp was set to be at a different location, and the camp said more than 800 kids had signed up.
4: But amid mounting pressure from Texas officials not to reopen, and last week word Camp Mystic was told its emergency plans were incomplete and could not open, the Texas Christian Girls Camp now says it has withdrawn its application to reopen this summer.
1: The decision was praised by Texas Lieutenant Governor Dan Patrick, who has opposed reopening the camp while the investigation continues. Southland weather from KFI, low clouds and fog again tomorrow morning, then partly cloudy. Highs low to mid-70s, metro LA and inland OC. Upper 70s to mid-80s in the valley, 70s to low 80s and windy in the high desert. Upper 60s for the beaches, low to upper 80s and windy in the IE. Right now, 69 in Dana Point, 73 in Anaheim, 76 Diamond Bar, and it's 73 in Simi Valley. 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The Dow closed down 153. S&P 500 up 21. NASDAQ up 222. Crash on the 110 in downtown L.A.
5: The southbound 110 before Olympic, a two-car crash. Just getting over to the right shoulder. You're crawling by with heavy downtown traffic from the 5. Linwood, northbound 710 past the 105. This motorcycle crash was reported as cleared, but it is back on the board with CHP holding two left lanes. Everything very tight up through there from the 405. Long Beach, northbound 605 at Wardlow, a second motorcycle accident. CHP has the HOV and the left three lanes coned off. So you are getting through on the right side. Very heavy behind with brake lights from the 22. The 710 just as crowded. But the 5 is moving better if that's an option for you. Costa Mesa, the southbound 55 past Bay Street. All lanes open again after a crash there. You'll see things start to ease up from the 73 in the Inland Empire. Riverside, the southbound 215 before Blaine. A stall in the left lane, and on the northbound 215 before Cactus. Two right lanes have a lot of debris in them after an earlier collision. Everybody's slowing down as they pass. With Southern California's most accurate traffic reports, I'm Rich Cassone.
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13: 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It's a sit down. 20 years in the making.
14: The shtick of kicking my behind. 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
13: John Cobell.
15: We found Villaraigosa to be unintentionally funny.
13: Antonio Villaraigosa.
16: I thought you'd be out of business once Ken left.
13: One, an accomplished broadcaster.
17: The other, LA's former mayor and candidate for governor of California.
13: Now they sit face to face.
15: It wasn't always about politics or an issue.
13: In front of a room of KFI faithful.
15: It was just the way he carried himself.
13: Will there be fireworks?
18: We cleaned your toilet.
13: Toilet brushes.
15: We. It's like he didn't clean anybody's toilets.
13: A hatchet buried, followed by an intimate embrace.
17: Only one way to find out.
13: This is Cobell
12: John
13: Villaraigosa. The sit down.
19: All right, we're on. We're ready to go. What happened here? He lost his microphone already. The mayor's microphone came flying off his jacket. Welcome to the John Cobell Show. We are live here in the performance room upstairs on the fifth floor. And we've got a big studio audience here, at least for this room. It's pretty big. A lot more than 20 people here. Welcome. Thank you for coming. I asked this before, but how many of you lived in Los Angeles or nearby during the Villaraigosa mayoral years? No, you have to applaud. We need sound here. They can't see. Okay. How many of you voted for Antonio Villaraigosa?
20: Yeah.
19: So
21: I did.
19: I didn't. So, all right, let's get started because we only have an hour. And the first thing, I actually want to talk mostly about what's going on in the state. You're running for governor, and also about what's going on in L.A. since you were mayor for 8 years. But there's just one little piece of business. I want to play a clip. You'll be able to hear it. And this is you from September 14, 2006. You're only 9 months into your role as mayor, and you decided that Ken and I were one of the biggest dangers, not just to L.A., but all of America. Play this clip. We can't hear the clip.
21: I don't know if I want to hear the clip.
19: Look, I'll stay here till midnight until we play the clip. No clip?
21: Oh, we got to hear the clip.
19: Well, we'll get to the clip. So we, you came here a few weeks ago for the show Michael Monks and Chris Merrill, and you wanted to meet me, and we'd never met.
21: No,
19: for over 20 years.
21: We've been
19: on
21: the program, but we haven't met.
19: No, we haven't met. You weren't ever on our show, though.
21: Once.
19: You were on our show once? I don't remember it.
21: Yeah. I guess I wasn't.
19: No, I guess you weren't. I've been saying that we never met, and we've never had a conversation. You remember what it was about?
21: It might have been immigration.
19: Yeah. Well, that's what the clip has. You accused Ken and I of dividing America because of what. You don't act shocked. What I want to talk to you is about first California stuff, since you're running for governor. So you know the gas prices here, $6 a gallon. I paid $6 today. I looked it up. I've got the AAA website here, 34 states are in the threes. So while Trump's war has added about $1.10, $1.20 to the price of gas, when it ends, and it's going to end soon, we'll still be paying $5 a gallon. And the rest of the states, they'll be paying half that, about $2.50. I have heard very little in this race of that any, on the Democrat side, that anybody's going to do anything about this. Because I looked up, and the global temperatures are still going up. Whatever climate change policies we have, the taxes and the regulations, been a total failure. Because we're too tiny in the world to have an effect. It just looks like a massive ripoff of the taxpayer. You going to do something different, or are you going to continue Newsom's policies?
21: Well, first of all, we agree. We agree that we have the highest gas prices in the United States of America. They're on average $2 higher than the rest of the country. And they are, you want to hear this? Because we overregulate refineries. We've lost a dozen over the decade, last couple of decades, three in, since 2000. It, according to USC, if we lose one more refinery, gas prices are going to $8.75. That was before this war. So it's probably going to be closer to 10.
19: So, yeah.
21: So I have a gas plan. Let me tell you.
19: What do you want to do about it?
21: No more regulations from the California Air Resources Board that affect refineries, because they produce the cleanest fuel in the United States of America, and we, you know, supposedly we want to get rid of them because of climate change, where we import about 76% of our oil crude, and guess what? Going in dirty diesel ships, we're not doing anything for climate change in that regard. Norway has an all-of-the-above approach to transitioning to a greener economy, and they produce their own oil and gas. So I'm with you. In addition to a moratorium, what I'm saying is, if you want them to be cleaner, why don't we reward them for that? And I said I'll give them a 15% tax credit for a thing called carbon sequestration to try to, you know, clean up those refineries a bit. What I've also said, if gas prices go over $5.50, because they were around five, if they go over $5.50, you're going to get a rebate.
19: Why are so many others in your party and your opponents either not talking about this, or they've been involved in driving the price up for really the last 20 years? It's almost become like some sort of weird cult. We're not having any effect on the global climate, and any little pipsqueak thing we do here, we're overridden by India and China and the tremendous amount of pollution they put out. Real pollution and the so-called greenhouse gases. What is it going on? I don't understand it. It seems stupid.
21: People looking for the perfect and doing things that they don't understand the consequences of the things that they're doing. And so I'm with you. I have a gas plan. It's on my website. You could look at it. It talks about the moratorium on regulations. It talks about the rebate that I mentioned. It talks about providing the tax credit for those refineries who are trying to clean up their emissions. And it also says, so that we have certainty, a 10-year guarantee that we're not going to touch these refineries.
19: All right, mark this down. First issue, we're in agreement.
21: Don't worry, there'll be more.
19: They look disappointed. Yeah. All right, the homelessness. It's really out of control. There's double the number of homeless than when you were mayor. What did Eric Garcetti and Karen Bass do wrong? I know she endorsed you in September. But let's look at what's going on here. We just played the endorsement on the air, and you talked about knowing her 52 years, and you've endorsed each other all along. I think her policies and Garcetti's policies are a disaster. What do you think of them?
21: Well, first of all, let me just say, you said it. Since I've left, it's gone up exponentially. Now, it went up all over the state, particularly during COVID, but it was moving up even before COVID. I think what was happening is we were throwing money at the problem. And let me tell you, let me explain that.
19: Where's the money going? Money looks like it's going to a lot of crooks and thieves.
21: So at the state level, They spent $24 billion and homelessness went up at the state level. There were billions spent at cities and counties throughout the state. They did an audit. The audit said, the legislative analyst, the LAO, from now on I'll say LAO. So the LAO said there were only two programs that worked. One was renter assistance programs, people that are, you know, kind of on their last egg and need a little help not to go homeless. And the Home Key program, which we're doing here in L.A., to give people temporary housing.
19: Oh, and that is rife with fraud. Tens of millions of dollars are being stolen just by one organization or one guy.
21: That's a hospice, I think you're talking about.
19: Well, no, it's about like that that situation in Cheviot Hills.
21: Well, I'll tell you this. Again, where we agree, we got to get... You just saw the...
19: So, but is this... You're running for governor. This is Governor Newsom's fault, right? If you were governor, you'd let this happen?
21: I wouldn't let this happen. And, you know, look, when I was mayor, I balanced budgets. New York said LA was going bankrupt, if you remember. It was during the recession. They said we were going back bankrupt. I said not under my watch. I made a lot of tough calls, and I left the city on a sound financial footing. I think the number one responsibility for a governor is to leave... Well, have a budget where you live within our means. When I was speaker,
19: Newsom admitted that he doesn't know where the $24 billion went, or doesn't know if any of it.
21: Well, then
19: is
21: we
19: effective.
21: Have to find out.
19: Well, they did the audit, and what I'm finding with a lot of these audits is there's no paper trail, or nobody wants to talk about it. That's what I'm saying is I think you and some of the other Democrats ought to be running against Newsom by name, boldly saying this is really screwed up. And I watched these.
21: I tried that 6 years ago. Since I'm not running against Newsom and I'm running against Steyer and, you know, Hilton and Bianco and Katie Porter, I'd rather focus on them. I've said where, you know, Gavin Newsom and I disagree, and I'll tell you, we're the only state in the country that closed schools down for 18 months. The only state in the country. And right in the middle of all that, I challenged that. And I said, private schools were open in the state of California. The Catholic schools were open. Most of the Republican states opened up between 6 and 9 months. And nobody got disproportionately sick from what they were already going to get. And so at the end of the day... you know, there are things we disagree on.
19: How come you sound like me now all of a sudden?
21: I've been sounding like this. You know, somebody asked me that.
19: Hang on. Well, we'll talk when we come back. I got to take a break. We are live here at KFI. You can applaud. You can make noise. You're on the radio. Live interview with Antonio Villaraigosa running for governor. Okay, we've got more coming up on the John Cobalt Show. Now here's an update from the KFI 24-hour newsroom.
1: I'm Deborah Mark, live from the KFI 24-hour newsroom, and here is the latest. L.A. issues a citywide tactical alert as thousands of people hit the streets for May Day. An Orange County mom faces a manslaughter charge after a man hit by her teenage son on an illegal e-motorcycle died. We will have more at the bottom of the hour from the Odoo.com Weather Center. 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Partly cloudy tomorrow. High 70s to upper 80s. 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
5: The northbound 15 to the eastbound 10. CHP issuing a SIG alert for a brush fire and closing down the entire transition road. The 60 or the 210 are your alternates. Santa Fe Springs, a northbound 5 before Florence, a two-car crash getting over to the shoulder now. And some good news in Linwood, the northbound 710 past the 105. Everything open again after a crash involving a motorcycle, 40 minutes from the 405 to the 5 in downtown. Long Beach, a northbound 605 at Wardlow, three left lanes, and the HOV lane still shut down after a crash. With Southern California's most accurate traffic reports, I'm Rich Cassone.
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24: 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Well, it wasn't your friend. 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
25: Ladies and gentlemen, please welcome Mayor Antonio Villaraigosa.
26: Oh, come on. Happy holidays.
24: Fantastic.
26: I'll tell you.
27: Can you feel it?

0: That's the Tony Vilar Christmas Carol. You ever hear that before?
1: No, I've never.
0: We played every Christmas Eve.
1: Really?
0: Oh, last show of the year. The last.
1: Oh my God!
0: Last 5 minutes of the last show. Sometimes you play for 2 weeks. It's a big hit.
1: Well, like I said the other day, you guys made a lot of money on me. Come on.
0: And you take a lot in taxes from me. Somebody, do we have the first clip that we wanted to play? Okay, play that. This is the one that we wanted to open with. And this is you declaring Ken and I terrible for America. Play this clip.
2: And let me just take a moment. With the cameras rolling. John and Ken. Two people who get on the radio every day, who share a commitment to dividing America, who demonize our immigrants. Let us say to them, shame on you. Shame on you for dividing America.
0: Shame on me for dividing America. What was that about?
1: You know, you were hitting me in the mouth and I hit back, you know. What can I say? No, play the other one.
0: Huh? Oh, I'm going to. No, we're going to talk more about this. Do you think, you said we made a commitment to dividing America. So you thought Ken and I get up in the morning, get on the phone. It's like, all right, how are we going to divide America today?
1: Honestly, I think there's too much screaming in the world. Part of why I'm coming back is because I think both sides scream a lot. And, you know, you were leading the parade, and so I took a shot at you like you guys took a shot at me on a daily basis. And, you know, I grew up in a tough neighborhood, and when somebody punches me in the mouth, I punch back. But, you know, look, I also know, and I was proud that you, at least the station, asked me to give a few words when Ken was leaving. You know, I also knew it wasn't personal.
0: Yeah.
1: You know, I was the mayor, so you're the big dog, so people, you know, you're a big target. And sometimes I was a big target because I was a big target.
0: Yeah.
1: You know, out of my own volition. So, you know, we all say a lot of things.
0: Yeah. All right, let's play the We Clean Your Toilets clip.
3: We clean your toilets!
0: There you go.
1: We clean your toilets.
3: We clean your toilets!
0: You know what got me about that? It's the we part. It's you were up there. It was one of those illegal immigrant marches, and you're going, we clean your toilets. And my first reaction, he doesn't clean anyone's toilets, including his own.
1: Now, that's not true. My daughter's here. She used to clean our toilets when she was a little girl.
0: She did.
1: Yeah. But wait, I taught her. I still clean the toilets from time to time.
0: So we had people send toilet brushes. Some of you might remember.
1: 1,100.
0: 1,100 of them. And you had them all. I remember seeing a video of them all boxed up in a storage room there. What did you do with them?
1: We sent them to homeless facilities and poor. You know,
0: oh, so we did a good thing then.
1: Yeah, you did a good mitzvah.
0: You got a lot of criticism when you were mayor.
1: Yeah.
0: And what I was going through the archives today, you got it from, I thought would be friendly sources. LA Magazine put you on the cover with the word failure. You had LA Weekly called you the 11% mayor because they said 89% of the time you weren't doing any real city business. You were
1: Downtown News.
0: It was also in LA Weekly, at least. That's where I found it on their website. And they said you just spent your time going to receptions, ribbon cutting. You're raising a lot of money. You're going to parties. I remember you were on stage with Beyonce giving her some fake award. when you saw that, what was your reaction?
1: Noise. You know, look, this is incontrovertible if you lived here. When I became mayor, L.A. was the most dangerous big city in America. I'm not making it up. Go look it. By the time I left, with New York, it was the safest big city in America, 48% drop in violent crime. San Fernando Valley was seceding from L.A. Unified.
0: You missed your shot.
1: One out of three schools were failing. And by the time I left, it was a 60% increase in the graduation rate. We went from one out of three failing schools to one out of 10. Number one American city in reducing carbon emissions. number five in the world. Built more infrastructure than anybody in the United States. Back then, downtown went from 20,000 to 60,000 because it was safe. And now there's 100,000 people there.
0: All right. So,
1: not the same.
0: What?
1: So it was noise for me.
0: All right. Start with Karen Bass and include 9 years of Garcetti and the city council. I mean, all these people look like a bunch of clowns to me and most of our listeners. What are they doing wrong? If they completely, it seems like they've abdicated any responsibility for anything.
1: Well, let me tell you what too many politicians are doing wrong. They're looking for perfect instead of good. They want to be popular. I wasn't interested. Look, everybody wants people to like them. But I've said for a long time, if you want somebody to like and love you, go get a dog. Because at the end of the day, you know, most people are going to be happy with you sometimes and upset with you other times.
0: The fire encapsulated all this. First of all, your friend Karen Bass is in Africa.
1: She is a friend.
0: Yeah. Second, the reservoir. Her appointee, Janice Quinones, left the damn thing empty. 117 million gallons aren't there. I looked up today that one of these national fire associations says we ought to have 7,000 firefighters. We have 3,200. Meantime, the homeless people, where much of our budget goes, they start 14,000 fires a year? And we spend more money on homelessness, $1.3 billion, than we do on the fire department, $800 million. That is catastrophic management. Is it not?
1: I agree with you. We need more firefighters and we need more cops. We started out with 9,000 when I got there. By the time I left, it was 10,000. It's now at 8,300. At a time when I was furloughing, which is like a temporary layoffs, 40 days a year for 3 years, when Schwarzenegger was doing three and Brown was doing one, because I wanted to avoid going bankrupt, I wouldn't touch the cops and I wouldn't touch fire in terms of layoffs and the like. I agree with you. We need a lot more firefighters. I agree with you. We need more cops.
0: Right. But we've only got so much money and they're putting in over $1 billion in homelessness, which is, I'm sure, way more than it was 20 years ago when you were the mayor.
1: Way more.
0: Yeah. Right. Wait. Yeah. Astronomically more. So this has got to stop. Because I mean, I live near the Palisades, and I have a lot of friends. And so this is a personal issue for me, just how badly mismanaged the city was, and the public didn't know it. We didn't know the reservoir was empty. We didn't know that we only have half a fire department. We didn't know that the fire department management was completely chaotic. Nobody knew what was going on. And it seemed at the end of it, nobody cared.
1: You know, it's interesting, because in all the articles, they'll say in 2012, the city allocated firefighters in the Palisades. They don't give me credit, but I was mayor at the time. But I tell everybody, yeah, I did that, but I did it because the fire chief recommended it. The fire chief did not recommend putting, you know, I'm not an expert, neither was Garcetti, neither was Reardon, neither was
0: But don't Hunt. You go looking for this information?
1: None of us know what firefighters know. So I was lucky I had a chief that recommended it. She didn't.
0: All right, we got to take a break for news, and then we'll go more, especially about the governor's race. Okay, we've got more coming up on the John Cobalt Show. 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
4: I'm Deborah Mark in the KFI 24-hour newsroom. Los Angeles has issued a citywide tactical alert as thousands of people had hit the streets for May Day or International Workers' Day. The crowd started the rally this morning at MacArthur Park before marching to Gloria Molina Graham Park in downtown L.A. for another rally.
5: We're a city that stands up for the values of family, for our community, and that's really the purpose of May Day.
4: The LAPD began dispersing crowds and clearing streets after the alert was announced. March organizers asked everyone to keep it peaceful as they protest issues from ICE raids to labor demands for higher wages. It remains unclear whether the 14-year-old girl allegedly killed by singer David was pregnant in the year before she died.
6: That's according to an updated death certificate for Celeste Rivas Hernandez. This week, prosecutors said David, whose real name is David Burke, exchanged text messages with the girl about sex, pregnancy, and abortion. At the time, he was 18 and she was 13. Prosecutors say Burke stabbed the girl to death last year after she threatened to expose their relationship and ruin his music career. Burke could face an additional murder charge if prosecutors are able to prove Rivas Hernandez was pregnant at the time of her death. Daniel Martindale, KFI News.
4: An Orange County mother is now facing a manslaughter charge after a man hit by her teenage son on an illegal e-motorcycle died. Prosecutors say that the guy had been warned before her 14-year-old son was riding the vehicle illegally. Authorities say the teen was doing wheelies in Lake Forest when he hit the 81-year-old Vietnam vet and took off from the scene. He later died from his injuries. A student at La Quinta High School in Westminster has been arrested for allegedly having a loaded gun at school. Officials say the boy was caught vaping and was taken to the principal's office. They say he refused to let them search his backpack and ran. Police eventually found the teen and searched his bag. They say they found a loaded gun with no serial numbers. Expect to start seeing big trucks without drivers on California's roadways soon.
7: The DMV formally adopted new regulations this week that lifts a ban on autonomous vehicles weighing more than 10,000 pounds. That means testing and deployment of driverless big rigs can begin immediately. Safety drivers will remain in the cab of the box trucks, semis, and other commercial trucks during early phases of testing. Fully driverless trucks are still at least a year away. The Teamsters Union in California has condemned the move, saying the DMV's decision to rush forward with the driverless heavy-duty trucks is reckless. Amy King, KFI News.
4: Southland weather from KFI, low clouds and fog again in the morning. Then partly cloudy, highs low to mid-70s, metro LA and inland OC. Upper 70s to mid-80s in the valley, 70s to low 80s and windy for the high desert. Upper 60s at the beaches, low to upper 80s and windy in the IE. Right now, 71 in Laguna Woods, 73 Rancho Santa Margarita. Crash on the 101 in Sherman Oaks.
8: A new crash on the northbound 101 before Woodman. Unspecified lanes, but it is in existing slowing. 15 minutes to the 405 from the 170. Santa Fe Springs, the northbound 5 before the 605. A crash making its way over to the shoulder now in heavy traffic. Long Beach, northbound 605 past Wardlow. Three lanes in the HOV lane are still shut down after a motorcycle crash. And in Ontario, we do have a SIG alert after a brush fire shuts down the northbound 15 to the eastbound 10 transition. With Southern California's most accurate traffic reports, I'm Rich Cassone.
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23: Ladies and gentlemen, please welcome Mayor Antonio Villaraigosa.
24: Oh, come on.
25: Come on, let's go.
24: All those delegates in favor say aye.
25: Aye.
24: All those delegates opposed.
25: And you feel it.
24: Say no. In the opinion of the chair, 2/3 have voted in the affirmative, and the voted form has been amended as shown on the screen.
26: Stuck.
25: Where are the women at, guys?
26: Two people on your radio waves.

0: I don't have to go through, you know, the list of 50 things that are going haywire in this state. I think you got to call some of them out and say, no, we can't have another 4 years of this. This is crazy.
1: If you look at my social media, I have done that. At the debates, this is what they're forums. You can't speak critically of the other person, and if you do, they'll call you out. You get a minute to answer a question. You
0: cannot. What kind of a wiener rule is that?
1: Like, we've gone to.
0: This is what's wrong with your party.
1: No, it's Democrat and Republican. We've gone to I've gone to 30 or 35 of them. All of them say you cannot criticize your opponent, so you can't vet your opponent. Look what happened with the last one who just got
0: quit
1: this race.
0: You're with me. Criticize somebody. Have at it. I tried to get you to criticize Newsom. You wouldn't do it. Criticize Karen Bass. You wouldn't do it. They're the two biggest villains.
1: Tom Steyer.
0: Of course. All right. What?
1: Wait. I'll criticize some more.
0: All right. What's wrong
1: with billionaire
0: Tom Steyer? He's the
1: billionaire who's for a billionaire tax, which will just send all of them out of the state of California.
0: You're against the billionaire tax.
1: Yes. And Tom Steyer, Katie Porter, Javier Becerra, all for single payer. That's government, you know, sponsored healthcare. $500 billion price tag, and we have a $300 billion budget. I'm against that as well.
0: And we're going to trust the California government to pay our health care.
1: Exactly.
0: They're not going to take Medicare. They're not going to take private health insurance. They're not going to take union negotiated health insurance to
1: here's some more.
0: Katie Porter run things?
1: Here's some more. I've said that the next governor has to live within their means. I'm the only one of the Democratic candidates who said the following. We have a revenue problem because we have a spending problem. Jerry Brown left us with a $300 million surplus. We've had great economy over the last few years, and we've had deficits. And next year, we're looking at an $18 to $35 billion deficit. So what I've said is, we're not going to raise taxes in a state that has the highest income tax in the nation. What we need to do is live within our means. So I actually have criticized them. I'm the only one that's taken a position on refineries and the cost of gas. There's a difference between us. I'm the only one that has said we're number one in teacher pay. Good. We're 21st in per pupil spending. We're in the mid-30s in reading and math in the fourth grade, and we're dead last in graduations along with Louisiana. So I have challenged folks. Maybe that's why I'm at 7.
0: Well, do the voters, Democratic voters in California, want to hear somebody speak the truth? They reflexively dismiss when Republicans say this stuff. When you say it, do they listen? It is true. And I live with a lot of Democrats. I'm on the West Side. I am not in conservative land. They're all pissed off at the same things that everybody else is. And I'm thinking, why do you vote this way?
1: It's beyond me, but I'll tell you this. I'm not sure, in answer to your question, I'm not sure people are looking for common sense and competence, but that's what I'm running on. I made a commitment. I've said, I believe that the challenges before us, we don't have 4 or 8 years to deal with them. Business is leaving in numbers. You know, Chevron just left. Tesla has left. SpaceX is.
0: We used to have 40 oil refineries in the state. We're down to 6. Our major oil pipeline shut down because there was a lack of oil in it. We got billions and billions of barrels underneath Bakersfield, for example. This is crazy.
1: It's crazy.
0: We're shipping it in from the Middle East.
1: From Iraq.
0: Yeah.
1: From Saudi Arabia, from Ecuador, from...
0: Well, when you talk to Democrats, why are they doing this? Like, if you wanted to destroy the state, if you had a master plan and the power to destroy the state, what would they do? What would you do differently
1: this? It's not just Democrats. The Republicans.
0: You have 70% majority.
1: For sure. But nobody wants to work with each other anymore. I balanced two budgets, as I said, with a surplus when we were a purple state with Pete Wilson. You know, I had a great relationship with Pete. We disagreed.

0: we fought, but we also worked together.
1: That's when you were assembly speaker.
0: Right. I also, when I was mayor, I also worked very closely with Arnold Schwarzenegger, who I have a really good relationship with. We're friends. And I can tell you this, people don't want to work with each other anymore. You know, we're so tribal that even you don't want to invite your brother and sister.
1: And I grant you that, but Newsom and the Democrats don't need to work with anyone because they have super majorities.
0: I believe that we always need to work with everyone. Look, Republicans are about, well, 25% Republican, but then there's 10% independent that vote Republican, so about 35%. At the end of the day, that's a lot of people, and I want to hear from them. I want to work with them. We're not going to agree on everything. I always ask the question, how many of you are married? Okay, keep your hand. How many of you happily married? How many of you agree with your spouse on everything? Right, just like I thought. Well, why?
1: I do.
0: Why would you? Yeah, well, I know you do. I can tell.
1: She's not my wife.
0: Oh, no?
1: No.
0: Sorry.
1: We're not all the same.
0: But, you know, look, at the end of the day, I believe that we do. You know, when I was mayor, during the middle of the recession, I did a three-year tax holiday to bring businesses into L.A. I cut the gross receipts tax. You know, I had Republicans on staff,
1: yeah,
0: especially on the business end. I worked.
1: Well,
0: I listened.
1: You know, I just thought of this.
0: Yes.
1: Actually, I was thinking about this today. We have this jungle primary. All the voters vote in the same primary. You're right. 35-40% are going to vote Republican. Why just go after Democratic votes? Because you're not in a Democratic primary. Everybody votes in this primary.
0: Part of why I'm here.
1: Have you been campaigning trying to get non-Democrats
0: to talk to everybody? You know, everybody that'll listen. You know, at the end of the day, I agree with you. There are a lot of people that are in, you know, they're not way over here or way over there. They're here, and I tell people center right, conservative, center left, people that I could work with these people.
1: All right, we got to take a break. I
0: yes.
1: interrupt you. We got one more segment coming up, and we're live here in the performance room, fifth floor. Here's KFI. Got a lot of people in the audience. This is Antonio Villaraigosa running for governor, former mayor of L.A. We got one more segment coming up next. Now here's an update from the KFI 24-hour newsroom.
2: I'm Deborah Mark, live from the KFI 24-hour newsroom. Here's the latest. Crowds gathered in L.A. and around the world marking May Day, and President Trump says he's not satisfied with the latest peace proposal from Iran. We'll have more at the top of the hour. Southland weather from KFI, partly cloudy tomorrow, high 70s to upper 80s. 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
3: 10 at Redondo Beach Boulevard, a crash in the right lane. Seems to be running a traffic break to get this over to the shoulder, so all lanes are temporarily stopped. West LA, the southbound 405 at Santa Monica Boulevard, a crash in the HOV lane and some debris scattered across two middle lanes. City of Industry, the westbound 60 at Fullerton Road, a four-car crash has the HOV lane blocked. Brake lights from Fairway and in Irvine. The northbound 405 at Sand Canyon, a crash blocking the right lane. Tight from the 133. With Southern California's most accurate traffic reports, I'm Rich Cassone.
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1: 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John Cobalt Show, last segment with Antonio Villaraigosa, running for governor, former mayor of L.A. Well, since you brought her up and misidentified her as my wife, I do want to introduce her to you. Her name's also Deborah. We'll see if he remembers. This is Deborah Mark, my newscaster.
26: Yours what?
27: His news anchor.
26: Oh, his news anchor.
1: News anchor, yeah.
26: Oh, my.
1: She's on with me every day.
26: Oh, that's right. You're the... I was hearing you today.
27: Yes.
26: You guys were going back and forth.
1: That's her.
27: That's me. That's me.
1: All right. You already met her, though.
27: On Monks and Merrill.
26: Oh, yes.
1: Yeah. You're right. Are we going too fast?
26: You're going real fast.
1: Okay, all right. All right. I'm married to a Deborah, and I work with a Deborah.
26: Yeah. Oh, very good.
1: Let me ask you.
26: But not the same Deborah.
1: Not the same Deborah. No, I just got to keep that separate. All right. I just want to go through a few things quick because we only got about 5 minutes left. High-speed rail. What the hell?
26: Broken. It's broken. But I have said this. So was the subway. And now it's getting built. I'm going to bring the best and the brightest from around the world. I believe the right-of-way was a mistake.
1: You're still going to try to build the thing.
26: I'm going to see. I'm going to check with the experts to see whether or not we can continue to do it. My sense is it's been broken from the beginning. The right-of-way was broken. The CEQA, the California Environmental Quality.
1: Why didn't they run it down the 5 freeway?
26: Or even down the coast.
1: I look at the path and it's like, who would do this? It goes left, I can't wait till they try to get it through the mountains.
26: So remember, I was the transportation mayor. I'm going to bring in the best and the brightest around the world, just like I did with the subway. The subway's getting built. If the best and the brightest say, not going to happen, we've sunk,
1: $17 billions, billion.
26: About to say billions. We sunk $17 billion in this. We can't just throw it away.
1: Maybe we should, though, because their price tag is about $130 billion.
26: Like I said, I'm gonna get advice from the best and the brightest from around the world. They said we couldn't build a subway under methane pockets. I knew that was ridiculous. I brought the best and the brightest from around the world. They said we could do it. We're building it now.
1: It's $17 billion, and to me, the whole thing looks like fraud. You got $32 billion unemployment fraud from COVID. You got $24 billion homeless money that he can't find. Karen Bass, $2 billion disappeared on her. She can't explain where that went. Now we got this hospice fraud, which...
26: $267 million.
1: Yeah, and that's just for starters. And there's hundreds of hospices just in Van Nuys? In Los Angeles, Van Nuys Boulevard, Victory Boulevard. What's going on? Who's getting the kickbacks?
26: I don't know who's getting the kickbacks, but I could tell you this. Someone's not watching the store. And
1: by choice, though?
26: At the end of the day, no. At the end of the day, we're not focused on how we spend the money. I believe there is more waste and fraud.
1: Why is that the culture?
26: You're right. You're right about the unemployment fund.
1: But the thing is, you and I easily could say, yeah, they're not minding the store. They're not watching the money. My question is, why, after all this time and all these billions, and it's still happening and still happening, and I start to have dark thoughts like
26: a lack of focus on the job. One of the reasons why I said I'm running for one term. Is that most people make decisions based on wanting to run, keep their job or run for the next one. What I've said is I want to focus on fixing the problems that we face. Look, people could disagree with me. They could say this or that. But the one thing most people agree with, I left this town better than I found it. Safer, cleaner, more graduation, cranes everywhere. I'm going to change what's broken in, Sacramento. I'm going to do it with both sides of the aisle.
1: So what do you need to do now? You got
26: Gotta win.
1: Yeah, well, I've got 6 weeks left to get the public's attention. Everything's up in the air.
26: 35% of the electorate's undecided. And they're mostly Democrats, by the way, mostly people down the, common sense lane. So I'm praying that those people are going to look at this election and get behind my candidacy. The one thing almost everybody in Sacramento says, George Skelton just said it, of all the candidates, I am by far the most experienced. The job closest to being governor is being mayor of L.A., and I was Speaker of the Assembly, so I know I respect the legislature, but I always worked with the other side, and I intend to do that as governor.
1: Well, thank you for coming.
26: Thank you for having me.
1: All right. Took 20 years?
26: Took 20 years.
1: All right. It was good talking with you. And we're going to play selected highlights on Monday during the show.
26: By the way, when I was on your show, it was on the phone. I wasn't in
1: person.
26: You
1: were on the phone.
26: Yeah,
1: all right. I just don't have any memory of it, but it was probably 20 years ago.
26: Yeah,
1: all right.
26: It was 20
1: well,
26: years.
1: Thank you to have you here in person has been great fun today. Thank you all for coming, driving in, braving the Los Angeles traffic. Thank you at home for listening, and we'll be back on Monday. Now here's an update from the KFI 24-hour newsroom.
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0: Making your voices heard. I'm Michael Crozier, live from the KFI 24-hour newsroom. Crowds gather in L.A. and around the world, marking a May Day to celebrate workers' rights and calling for better conditions for working people. Tens of thousands in downtown here assembled at MacArthur Park before marching to City Hall. Organizers urge workers to skip work, school, and shopping as part of the nationwide economic protest in the U.S. This home care healthcare worker tells KTLA why she thought it was important to turn up.
2: Our care providers are essential, and they have to work five jobs to be able to just afford to live.
0: Labor and immigrant groups say they want higher wages, stronger protections, and a path to citizenship. A crowd did gather afterwards near the Federal Men's Detention Center, but police are there to keep things in line. Anti-ICE protesters also briefly took over a Home Depot in Westlake this afternoon, but police got there fast and protesters moved outside to continue their chanting. This report brought to you by American Vision Windows. The LAPD says the case of a missing woman is not being treated as a homicide, despite claims to the contrary. Christina Downer was last seen in Koreatown in early December. Her brother is Saturday Night Live writer Jimmy Foley. Says the family was told by police this week the case has transitioned to a homicide investigation. LAPD tells the LA Times while the case is suspicious, it's not considered a homicide. An international media rights group says press freedom around the world is at its lowest level in 25 years.
3: The group Reporters Without Borders has released its annual index of media rights in 180 countries and found press freedom in decline in 100 of them. It found only 7 countries have what it considers good press freedom, led by Norway at number 1. At the bottom of the list is the African nation Eritrea, where journalists are detained without trial. The U.S. dropped 7 places this year to number 64, partly because of President Trump's perceived attacks on the press and because of drastic cuts to U.S. international broadcasting. Tammy Trujillo, KFI News.
0: President Trump says he's not satisfied with the latest peace proposal from Iran.
4: The president says the latest proposal from Tehran has them asking for things he can't accept.
5: They want to make a deal, but I'm not satisfied with it.
4: He says Iran's leaders are disjointed.
5: They're having a tremendous problem getting along with each other.
4: Amid the ongoing ceasefire, President Trump acknowledged he has been briefed on options for resuming the fight.
5: I mean, do we want to go and just blast the hell out of them and finish him forever, or do we want to try and make a deal? I mean, those are the options.
0: AC Stephen Portnoy says the president spoke before heading to Florida for the weekend. And Big Bear's bald eaglets have names.
6: The eaglets hatched in the nest high above Big Bear Lake almost a month ago have been named Sandy and Luna. Sandy is a nod to Sandy Steers, the former executive director of Friends of Big Bear Valley, who was instrumental in getting the Big Bear bald eagle cam installed so people can watch Jackie and Shadow and the family 24/7 on YouTube. Steers died in February. Sandy was the most popular of the 63,000 names submitted for the contest. Third graders in Big Bear made the final decision on naming them Sandy and Luna. Amy King, KFI News.
0: Southland weather, patchy fog, increasing clouds through the night. Lows above 40 degrees, should clear up to mostly sunny tomorrow by midday. And feeling like today, highs close to 70 at the beaches, close to 80 Metro LA, Orange County, mid-90s further out near Palm Springs, mid-70s San Fernando Valley, mid-80s in the high desert. 5 to 10 degrees colder on Sunday and a little more cooler into early next week. Right now, 71 in Laguna Beach, 75 in Orange, 79 in West Covina, 71 in Thousand Oaks. 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The Dow was down today, 152. NASDAQ, the tech stocks were up 222. S&P was up 21. It's a Friday freeway check.
7: Ooh, out to Sun Valley on that 5 northbound coming up on Penrose. Left lane's blocked due to a wreck. That drive is slow moving from Hollywood Way. And we're checking out West LA with another crash. 405 southbound just past Wilshire. 2 left lanes are out of commission due to this earlier wreck and cleanup that continues. Delays from Sunset Boulevard. We're checking out downtown. That is Looks like some protests going on. They've got some ramps closed. The 101, both directions, First Street. Those ramps are off limits, so heads up here. And in Ontario, a wreck on the 10 eastbound before Milligan. It's blocking the left lane, and that drive is loading up away from Vineyard. With Southern California's most accurate traffic reports, I'm Angel Martinez.
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0: my show on KFI. Sorry, I was on the phone with my doctor, and it seemed to be important, so I wanted to play that song. I did shorten it. I don't know if you've noticed. It's not 3 minutes anymore.
1: I did not notice, and that's a good thing because it's great editing on your
0: Thank part. You very much. Well, you know, when you edit music, you got to hit it right on the beat. You know what
1: on the
0: it's
1: beat.
0: All about.
1: That's
0: you know?
1: It, man.
0: One, two, three, four. So, Belio, you got hosed here because they only mention you now once, and I don't think Angel gets a nod at all.
2: What?
0: And so it's not gonna. It's not good for the ladies.
2: Well, I think you should play the full theme then.
0: Oh man! Perhaps. Oh man! I don't know. I don't know.
2: Do
0: it's 13 minutes long. You know.
2: Yeah, we've got.
0: Come on!
3: I don't even get a mention in the full one. Nor does Stefouche.
2: Right. Angel, you did.
0: I think Angel got a mention in the full one, didn't you?
3: Yeah. At like minute 12 and a half.
0: Yeah, exactly. It is pretty deep. I'll give you that. At least you got a nod. You know what the hell? Right?
1: Angel gets a nod.
0: Yeah. On KFI. Selling her beachwear or leisure wear.
3: F that leisure wear.
0: F that leisure wear. All right, we have got to warn you, ladies and gentlemen. This weekend, the 405, expect massive delays through the Sepulveda Pass. Massive delays. So if you're going that direction, please allow for this. It might be an extra 20 minutes. It might be an extra hour. It might be extra 2 hours. I don't know.
4: Through the Sepulveda Pass, expect delays on the 405 freeway weekend. Lanes will be reduced on the northbound side between Skirball and Ventura. The repaving work starts tonight and runs through Monday morning.
0: Oh, man. Oh, man. All right. So listen to KFI over the weekend, and we will try to, get you around that. What do you recommend if the freeway is crowded, Angel?
3: The surface streets.
0: Yeah. Didn't you get an award for that?
3: I did.
0: What'd you get it for?
3: It was a crash in Mid-City on the 10 eastbound backing up out of Santa Monica. Take the surface streets.
0: Oh, I see. Right. I remember. I thought you were up for a couple. I liked 605 as jam. Take surface streets.
3: Oh, yeah. That was that my was, very
0: first one.
3: That was
0: some of your
3: one.
0: Best work, I think. You
3: it
0: know?
3: Really was. Yeah.
0: Oh, no. Remember? Remember, 210 jam eastbound, take surface streets.
3: Yeah.
0: Yes.
3: Yeah.
2: That's right.
5: 255 full closure, take service streets. It's perfection.
3: Oh, thank you.
0: Wait,
3: Sharon,
0: is it service streets or surface?
5: Service.
0: Is it service?
3: It is service.
0: It is service. Yeah. I always thought it was surface.
5: Surface streets. What are those?
0: I swear to God. Up until
3: where
0: just now. Well, the streets are surface. You know, there's no dirt roads.
5: You had an epiphany.
0: That's right.
1: I always thought there were surface streets as well.
5: Two epiphanies.
0: That's so great.
1: I just assumed surface city.
0: Right.
1: Streets as
0: I
1: opposed to. Because freeways, are, you know, theoretically are raised, you know.
0: I mean. But now service streets make more sense because that's where you get off and service, you know, the businesses or whatever is there, you know. They're service streets.
1: And those city streets generally aren't like ramps and, you know, big overpasses and things like that.
0: Yeah,
1: for the most part. That's why I always figured surface.
0: But I thought that they were just, you know, they have pavement on them, so they're surfaced, you know, and they weren't dirt roads.
5: Wow.
0: But, you know, I always, you know, as you get older, you know, there are some stupid things, you know, as a kid, like I went through the RH negative for, you know, I've told that story a billion times. But PetSmart, is it PetSmart? Or pet smart, you know? I don't know. But it's really embarrassing when you learn things later on in life.
1: I know. I am absolutely convinced that 80% of traffic people, not Angel, but 80% of traffic people have called them surface streets.
0: Okay, then how did Belio know it was service?
1: Belio's smart.
0: But she's from Colorado where there, you know, there's dirt roads.
1: That's true.
0: So, you know, you could have a surface street.
5: We pave our roads in Colorado.
0: Do you really?
5: Yeah.
0: Are they paved?
5: Yeah.
0: But I bet you also know some that have just rock, you know, and you hear
1: oyster
0: those.
1: Oyster shells and cobblestones.
0: Yeah, that's right. Yeah, pistachio shells.
5: Well, the one where we tie our horses up.
0: Right. I bet, you know, when my grandparents lived in Ohio on East Orange Street, their street was brick when I was younger. and you drove on the bricks. And then when you got to the driveway, it was all stone. And you could hear it, you know, all the way up the driveway. And that was, you know, that wasn't 1842.
1: Right.
0: You know, so.
1: I mean, where I grew up before I came out here, going into high school, we were in Southern Maryland. That was all, every driveway was gravel.
0: Right.
1: You know?
0: Yeah, and they would bring in a new load of gravel like every 5 or 10 years. That's it.
1: Or like I said, oyster shells. That was a big one.
0: They did that, really?
1: Oh, absolutely.
0: Yeah. Oh, that, yeah, that's
1: fun. New York was paved with oyster shells initially.
0: Right. Until summer comes around, you walk in barefoot on it, and you get one of those in your foot.
1: Yeah, right.
0: You know, ones that's cracked by a Mack truck, and then bang.
5: See, now this is saying that both terms are correct, but refer to different things. Ooh. Surface streets, common in SoCal, are regular ground-level roads with traffic lights and stop signs used to distinguish them from elevated or sunken freeways. Service roads or frontage roads are roads that run parallel to a highway.
0: Oh, so then service is correct.
1: And surface is correct.
0: Well, no, wait. Read me the definition of surface.
5: Surface refers to normal, non-freeway roads, often used in traffic reports to describe taking street-level routes instead of the highway.
0: Oh, then Crozier and I have nailed it.
5: But service roads are roads that run...
0: The traffic lady was wrong.
5: ...parallel to a highway.
0: Traffic lady was wrong.
5: No, she is not wrong.
0: Sure.
1: What about the city streets that are not parallel to the highway?
0: Those are service
5: She's not
0: streets.
5: Asking you to take those, right?
3: Yeah, I don't think I asked anyone to take those.
0: Man,
5: thank you.
0: You know it's getting weird when Angel and Belly agree with each other.
1: It is Friday.
0: It's odd. But I think Crozier and I are correct, because surface again, and I'll tell you why.
5: Okay, surface refers to normal, non-freeway roads often used in traffic reports describe.
0: Full stop, often used in traffic reports.
1: Done. We win.
0: When service roads are not mentioned in traffic reports.
5: Well.
0: So.
5: It does say that.
1: The silence speaks volumes.
0: Ding dong.
1: But the men are correct.
0: But Angel, have you been using service your whole life, and I've just misheard it as surface?
3: Oh yeah,
0: really?
3: It depends on what alternate I give. If I give an alternate, that's a frontage road, I'll say service road.
0: Wait, you'll use both terms?
1: What do you mean by frontage? Is that parallel or?
3: Well, the definition that Bellio just read, yeah,
1: a frontage
3: road run parallel to freeways.
0: Wait a minute.
5: Frontage roads.
0: Wait, hold on one second. I have an open window out here. Let me put my ear outside. Click.
3: Don't let the bees in.
0: Guys, where are you
5: going? It's a jungle.
0: It's a jungle out there. All right, we've got a big program. Bellio's put together an unbelievable show tonight. And so that's going to be great. We've got somebody from the Pasadena Humane Society at 6:35. We'll talk about that. And then one of my favorite guests is coming in, Neil Saavedra, at 7:05. And we're going to talk about kidney disease.
1: Is it Foodie Friday?
0: Yeah.
5: It's whatever you want it to be.
0: What you eating Wednesdays? My favorite one is still What You Weldin' Wednesdays.
1: Weldin'?
0: Yeah.
5: That was a good one.
0: That was great. We talked to a kid that I met up in Washington State. I was in a small town. The population of the town is probably 200 people. And it was a small town way up in the middle of Washington State near Lake Mayfield. And I walk into a market, and this like 19-year-old kid looks at me and goes, "Conway from KFI?" I said, yeah. And he goes, "I knew you were going to come into the store one day." I'm like, "Really? I've never been to the store. I probably never will come again, but you thought I was going to." And he said that he used to live in Orange County, and his parents took him to Washington State because they didn't want to live in a big town, you know, big Southern California anymore. They wanted to live out in the boondocks. And they took him to this little tiny town in Washington, and he listens every night. He listened in Orange County. Then he listened up there, and he said, "I knew you were going to come into the store one day." I'm like, "Wow, man, oh, man, that guy's confident." I didn't know that I was ever going to come into the store. So we talked to him, and we said, "What do you do?" And he says he's a welder. And I said, oh, you should come on the show and tell the story. He goes, well, what will it be? And he said, what you weld in Wednesdays. That was great. That exactly. was a smoke. All right, we're live on KFI AM 640. More now with Croce.
1: Police have shot a suspected burglar who had a knife in South L.A. this morning. He was shot in the arm. Good shot. A man and woman have been arrested in a bait-and-switch return scheme that led to more than $300,000 in losses over 7 years at the Nordstrom's in Glendale. 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
3: So back on the 405, heading southbound just past Wilshire Boulevard, two left lanes is where it landed. Caltrans is out there right now helping to mop up the mess. There's a bunch of debris and chunks of stuff all over the place. So traffic is a mess as well out of West L.A., leaving Sunset Boulevard. Beyond the scene, you still have some pretty slow traffic all the way to Century Boulevard in Inglewood. Now, it's also a tough drive in Upland. 10 eastbound past Mountain, a wreck in the two left lanes. You're on the brakes away from the 57. With Southern California's most accurate traffic reports, I'm Angel Martinez.
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15: On the next Bill Handel Show, a big day is coming up for all of you Star Wars nerds. Monday is May the 4th be with you. And we're going to discuss how stupid it is, how ridiculous you are for being involved. That's coming up on Monday after 7 o'clock on the next Bill Handel Show.
0: That's so great. How does that happen like that, Stefoosh, where he just ends those?
16: I think, like Crow said, I think he probably went on too long.
0: Oh, and they cut
16: and
0: it
16: they
0: off.
16: They just have to cut it off.
0: That's so great.
16: It is funny.
0: Yeah. It's like on Monday, we'll be talking about the May the 4th be with you and
16: Goth.
0: God. That's so great. All right. We had the CHP crackdown. I think you remember that Tuesday into Wednesday. And, you know, they were going to have Matt. You all right? Who was that? Bellio?
5: Wasn't me.
0: Was it Angel?
3: It wasn't me.
0: Might have been Stefoosh. Yeah. Oh, man.
1: It's Friday.
0: I hate to give the speech.
5: The Misfits of Radio speech?
0: I guess so. I'm not going to give it. You know, that guy's had a rough year. When's the anniversary of your rap?
16: Sorry.
0: August?
16: August.
0: August 8th?
16: 7th.
0: 7th? Yeah. So August,
16: sorry.
0: August, that's okay. No. Please, never, ever be sorry at anything on the show. This is, you know, just five idiots, you know, five misfits. Nobody should ever apologize to anybody on the show. I love the fact that Crozier and I thought it was Surface Streets. And then when I said there's five people on the show, Crozier's like, oh, yeah, there are five.
1: I was including Mark, but, you know.
0: Oh, that's right. All right. Well, sometimes we include Mark when he shows up.
5: You have to show up.
0: That's right.
1: You got to be there.
0: Yeah. 90% of it is showing up. All right. CHP, they cracked down earlier this week on speeders. Let's see how many they nailed in 24 hours.
4: Well, we now know how many speeding tickets the CHP handed out during its maximum enforcement period earlier this week. Officers issued nearly 11,800 speeding citations statewide.
0: You got to be kidding me. Do you think anybody walked with a warning or it was a full press? Once they got pulled over, they were done. 11,000? Did he say 11,800?
4: 1,800.
0: Yeah, 11,800 tickets.
4: 11,000.
0: I can't believe that number.
4: 11,800 speeding citations statewide over a 24-hour period starting on Tuesday morning. 200 of those were for drivers traveling over 100 miles an hour. Overall, the CHP wrote more than 19,500 citations for various violations, and officers issued more than 2,800 warnings. The CHP says speeding isn't just a violation. It's one of the leading factors in serious and deadly crashes.
0: Okay, so a ticket like that, they say an average is going to be $600. You know, some will be lower, some will be higher. But that means they wrote $7 million worth of tickets, $7,080,000 worth of tickets in one day. So if they did that every day, it would be, let's say they did it every single day, okay, in a calendar year. They went 365 days a year. That's $2.5 billion in speeding tickets, $2.5 billion. Dollars. I think that's right. Let me make sure that's right. So it's 7,080,000 and then multiply that by 365. Yeah, it's 2,584,000,000. And that's money just taken from us and given to the government. And then they do, you know, dumb things with it, like high speed rail, which is not going in the right direction. All right. Let's talk about these e-bikes when we come back. We've got sad news. with the retired teacher Marine. I think his name is Ed Ashman. And this changes the case when it comes to e-bikes. And there might be an e-bike ban in Los Angeles. When we come back, we'll tell you both stories. We're live on KFI AM 640 the night before the Kentucky Derby. How about that? More now with Croce.
1: It's going to look like there's an active shooter in Inglewood this weekend.
17: But there isn't. Metro's Emergency Management Department is conducting an active shooter exercise at Metro's K-Line station in downtown Inglewood. It's happening tomorrow morning from 5 to 9:30. There will be fire engines, police cars, and ambulances, and residents may hear what sounds like gunfire during the drill. A Metro statement says the goal is to test and strengthen preparedness in case there's a real emergency. The drill tomorrow is one of several full-scale drills that are being held across the transit system. The downtown Inglewood station and bus plaza will be closed to the public during the drill. Amy King, KFI News.
1: Low-cost airline carrier Spirit Airlines is looking for a helping hand to keep its wings flying, but President Trump has not confirmed his administration's assistance. The airline filed for Chapter 11 twice in 2 years. It's now looking at sky-high fuel costs that could knock them out. President hinted from the White House that the word should be coming soon on a decision.
18: We're trying to help them, something we're not looking to get involved with, but if we can, it's 14,000 jobs. I would say we're driving a tough deal, but it's one of those things. We will do it or we won't.
1: Insiders say the $500 million bailout would include a government stake in the company. And the Pasadena Tournament of Roses is going to open its historic tournament house to the public.
19: The free guided tours start May 7th and will be offered every Thursday at 2 p.m. through August 27th. Reservations are required. The tour will highlight the history of the tournament house. Organizers say this house serves as the epicenter for the Rose Parade and Rose Bowl game. The property was once owned by chewing gum magnate William Wrigley Jr. and his wife. The home was donated to Pasadena in 1958 with the condition it serve as the permanent headquarters for the Tournament of Roses. Deborah Mark, KFI News.
1: We'll check the 10 freeway next.
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1: Some clouds, some fog, some cool temps tonight. Should clear up tomorrow and warm again like today. Maybe 10 degrees colder Sunday and a little more cooling into early next week. Right now, 64 in Seal Beach, 72 in Tustin. There's a crash in Ontario.
20: On the eastbound side of the 10, just past Mountain Avenue, the two left lanes have been blocked. Delays are backing up all the way out of Pomona from Town Avenue. Also, an earlier wreck in Irvine is wrapping up. 405 northbound before Sand Canyon. Everything should be to the shoulder, and delays are pushing back away from Irvine Center Drive beyond the scene of the crash. That 405 northbound, it's still pretty busy. Looks pretty heavy to about Culver Drive. Opens up after that, looking good through Costa Mesa. Slowing ahead in Seal Beach from Seal Beach Boulevard towards Lakewood Boulevard in Long Beach. The drive in to the Cajon Pass, loading up on the 15 northbound from Sierra to the 138 with Southern California's most accurate traffic reports. I'm Angel Martinez.
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21: 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Like horses and divorces. Chris Brown featuring Leon Thomas. Daddy Yankee and Shenseea. Yeah, yeah, yeah, yeah. And so much more. 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
31: 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And this is crazy. But here's my number. So call me maybe.
0: KFI. AM 640. Conway Show. Hey, we talked earlier about these e-bikes. And if, you know, you have a kid that has an e-bike that's going north of 20 miles an hour, that's considered a motorcycle, and that you need to be licensed, you need to have insurance, helmet. There's a whole set of rules that come with that. But these kids, they know how to take the governors off these electric bikes and make them go faster, and it's becoming really dangerous. There was a guy that was hit, an 81-year-old retired Marine and teacher. His name is Ed Ashman, and he was hit by an e-bike, by a kid who's been warned to slow down. And his mom and dad, I think his mom was warned. I'm not sure about his dad. I don't know what the home life is like. But we've got bad news. The 81-year-old was in the hospital for quite some time, and now he's passed away. So that is going to elevate the charges to now manslaughter, at least. And that's very serious.
32: An update.
0: Because the kid's under 18. So the parents are going to have to get involved.
32: An update for you now on an e-motorcycle crash in Orange County. An 81-year-old substitute teacher who was hit by a 14-year-old rider has died. Ed Ashman was struck on April 16th while he was walking home from El Toro High in Lake Forest, where he was working that day. Witnesses tell us the 14-year-old rider was doing wheelies at the time of the crash. Just last week, the boy's mother was charged with felony child endangerment and accessory to a crime. Her charges have now been upgraded to include involuntary manslaughter. The Orange County District Attorney says the mother was warned last year about the risks of allowing her son to illegally ride an e-motorcycle.
0: Okay, so that's the update on that. It's very sad, you know, that it happened on on a Friday, you know, going to the weekend. Really, very sad for the family. Lot of people are going to get involved now. And then real quickly, the e-bike ban. This might happen in L.A.
4: And the city of Los Angeles is putting the brakes on e-bikes on hiking trails and equestrian paths. The L.A. City Council approved the ban on e-bikes for most of these areas because of the ongoing clash over who's allowed on the trail. This all comes as the popularity of these bikes continues to grow across the state.
0: They are great. Those e-bikes are a lot of fun to ride, but there's a speed limit and there's a reason. Look, the laws in California are made for your protection, so obey them. There you go. All right, let's talk to Kevin McManus. He's the comms director, communications director for Pasadena Humane Society, and he is with us. Kevin, how you, bub?
3: Hey, how's it going, guys?
0: I can't believe how many animals were displaced because of the fires out in, you know, the Eaton Fire, and you found homes for every single one of them?
3: Eventually, yeah, it was a long, long, long haul. But yeah, our last guy, a dog named Artemis, just got finalized. His adoption got finalized a couple of days ago. So to say we're breathing a little bit easier today would be an understatement.
0: Yeah, that's sensational. You held on to that dog for what, 14, 15 months?
3: Yeah, it was, well, over 450-odd days he was with us. And you know, the intention, of course, at first was that he would go home. That was kind of our hope for all the animals that came in.
0: Sure.
3: But unfortunately, his family, his original family, was just unable to find housing even a year after the fire.

0: to take care of their family member and find him the next great home, which thankfully we were able to. Our hearts are still broken for his original family and everyone who lost a home in Altadena during the fire.
1: I bet, yeah. And how many animals total that you found home for? Did you say it was 1,300, 1,500?
0: Well, 1,300 came in during the fire, and a lot of them were able to go back home or to some home with their families. So there were still a couple hundred, I think, that we had to find new homes for. And he just took a bit longer than the rest of them.
1: Right. But what a great job you guys did. You know, I mean, put any of those animals down, found homes for every one of them. And, you know, to find a home for one dog. You know, we found a stray dog, it must have been, I don't know, 25 years ago in our neighborhood. And then we took it on to find a home for that dog. And it took us, I don't know, 6 or 7 weeks before anybody took that dog in. Multiply that by 1,500. That had to be, you know, all hands on deck all day.
0: Well, I mean, thankfully, we do have kind of a steady stream of people who are looking to adopt, which is, you know, just a good, you know, blessing, I think, that we have. We have a really great adoption program. We have a great team of adoption counselors. So, getting a few dogs or a few animals home every day is no big deal. It's just, you know, these long stay dogs. And of course, Artemis being a big dog, things just more complicated.
1: Right. By the way, Kevin, is Pasadena Humane Society, is that a no-kill shelter?
0: We're not a no-kill shelter, but we do have an over 90% adoption rate.
1: Okay.
0: The animals that we decide to euthanize are unhealthy, whether that be medical, uncurable medical things, or difficult behavior challenges.
1: Right. I see. Excellent. Okay, how can people, I mean, can they go to the website, or what do you got where people can go look at dogs to adopt? And, are you guys running any programs? I know occasionally there's a big weekend where, you know, adoption fees are waived or whatever.
0: Yeah, well, we run a new promo literally every month. All of our pets that are available for adoption can be viewed on our website or certainly follow our social media. It's Pasadena Humane, and the website's pasadenahumane.org.
1: Excellent. Man, you did a great job getting that dog. I'm sure you guys missed that dog, too, after... 450 days, you probably all bonded with that dog.
0: A lot of staff were not a dry eyes the other day, and a lot of staff were very, very attached to him. But, you know, ultimately just thrilled that he now has a fresh start.
1: Yeah, I imagine. Buddy, I really appreciate it. Have a nice weekend. We'll talk to you again.
0: Sounds good. Thanks,
1: all right,
0: guys.
1: Kevin McManus, bad connection on the phone, but, you know, we usually dump out of that, but it was important enough. That guy did a hell of a job. Everybody with... the Pasadena Humane Society, to find, you know, homes for most of those people. That's a good deal. It was a big white German Shepherd, Artemis. And he was found, and, you know, they knew who his parents were, his owners were, but they couldn't take him on. You know, they moved from a house into maybe a small apartment or small condo that didn't allow pets, and they had to give up that dog. And that's got to be sad as hell. Because dogs are, you know, they're not outdoor animals anymore. They're family members. And I don't know how you can do that. I know you have to sometimes. It's a big decision, huge decision. But everybody, I think a lot of people are like this. At the end, you don't know when to put the dog down. You know, when your dog is sick, you have to carry him up and down the stairs. You're putting diapers on him or her. And you're just prolonging the agony, but you don't have the willpower to shut it down.
2: That's what we went through that with Sydney's dog like 2 years ago now.
1: Yeah.
2: He was at that stage where, every night I was having to carry him upstairs and he couldn't go downstairs, upstairs, couldn't jump up on the bed because he liked to be up there. But and then you hit that point where it's just like, he is absolutely miserable.
1: Yeah, I'm glad that my wife was able to talk me into it, because up until the end, she was on like, you know, 3 or 4 medications, special food.
2: And yours were smaller dogs,
1: yeah,
2: right?
1: Smaller dogs.
2: Yeah, but it was a golden lab.
1: You know, she wasn't sitting up and like, you know, drinking water for a while. And then all of a sudden you'd turn around and she'd be like a puppy. You'd have hope, like, oh, she's going to make a comeback. And then she doesn't. And then, oh, she's going to make a comeback. And you never know when, you know?
2: Mine got to that point where he wouldn't even lift his head. He'd walk around.

0: around, and he was pretty blind, and he just bumped into things. It just, his existence, he just, you could tell he was done.
1: Right. But there's no good time to do it during the day. There's no good time to do it during the week or the month or the year. There's no good time to do it.
0: Yeah.
1: You know, and it sucks. It's like, it's one of the most difficult things you can do.
0: The greatest pleasure you get by having a pet is the greatest misery when you got to put them down.
1: Right. But that tells me that you really enjoy that pet. I mean, if you found it easy to put a dog down, I would think there's something odd about you.
0: Yeah, right.
1: You know, there's something going on with you.
0: Yeah, especially if you've done it once and you get another pet knowing you're going to have to do it again.
1: Right. Yeah. And you know, it's coming. It's just so difficult to do. It really is difficult. It's the worst. And then if you have kids, you know, it's just to see them, you know, break down. Oh, the worst. All right, we're live on KFI AM 640. More now with Chris.
0: Tens of thousands of workers and activists have rallied for May Day, starting at MacArthur Park here in Los Angeles, going to downtown LA, calling for stronger immigration reforms, wages, housing, healthcare, education, and a pathway to citizenship. The State Public Utilities Commission has rejected a request for SoCalGas to have ratepayers cover the cost of its proposed hydrogen pipeline project. We'll check the 5 freeway next.
1: All right, let's talk about Morongo, the Canyon Lanes bowling experience. It's not just bowling. It's a 10-pin party. So play in your lane. Yeah. And also get rolling with Hollywood Stones. It's a tribute band to the Rolling Stones at Poolside Playback. That's what they call it out there. 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
2: This one's been reported on the 5, making their way southbound past Calgrove, and at last check, they were still blocking lanes. Looks like they may have cleared it to the side. That left lane looks like it's still blocked off, and the drive is pretty messy away from Lyons Avenue. You know, on the 5 northbound, that's where the drive is a little crowded, coming off of the 405 merge in Sylmar all the way to the 14. And if you're making that 14 north connection, you've got slowing in stretches from the 5 as you continue ahead towards Sam Canyon Road. With Southern California's most accurate traffic reports, I'm Angel Martinez.
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0: a.m. at 6:40. It's Conway Show. Neil Sevager's coming in at 7:05. That's going to be great. He's already here warming up. We're going to get a story in before we go to Neil Sevager, though, because we talked yesterday about summer vacation. And if you're going to take a vacation this summer and Spirit Airlines is your carrier, you've got to be careful. If this airline collapses and you're in the middle of your vacation, you've got to find a way home, which is going to be very expensive.
1: Yeah, a lot of them are stuck here at LAX. They are frustrated and confused about what's happening right now with Spirit Airlines. If you look on the board here, there are no canceled flights, but they've been getting emails that their flights are canceled. And if you look at FlightAware, you can see several of the flights that are going to be red-eye flights for Spirit Airlines are canceled as well.
2: This is what says canceled here.
3: For some Spirit travelers at LAX, the uncertainty is hitting hard right now. Flights suddenly canceled with little to no explanation as a troubled budget carrier reportedly preparing for liquidation.
0: Yeah, but people knew that. I mean, if you were on Spirit Airlines, you knew they were at the end of the rope.
3: After surging jet fuel costs made its planned exit from bankruptcy all but impossible.
0: Yeah, I don't think there's any one thing that put Spirit over the top. And it's not just fuel costs.
2: Well, what do you do? I mean, nobody's there, and I'm kind of confused.
4: We had got a couple of emails saying that our flight was rescheduling, so they ended up getting it right for a little moment, and then just completely canceled.
3: Cornell Bates and his bride says they were blindsided as they were...
0: Wait a minute.
3: Cornell Bates and his bride...
0: You're taking your bride? I mean, your brand new bride on Spirit Airlines? Wow.
3: Cornell Bates and his bride says they were blindsided as they were trying to end their honeymoon here in L.A.
0: Really? They were blindsided by Spirit Airlines' financial trouble? Somebody's ignoring a lot of information. Somebody's ignoring TV, radio, internet, friends, newspapers, a lot of ignoring.
3: Trying to get back home.
5: I have kids to get home, too, so... It's delaying us from being home with our kids.
6: Looking at it, we're looking at trying to help them. Something we're not looking to get involved with, but if we...
0: Wow, that passenger sounds like Trump.
6: Looking at it, we're looking at trying to help them.
0: Yeah, the guy arguing on the plane sounds like Trump, doesn't he?
6: Looking at it, we're looking at trying to help them. Something we're not looking to get involved with, but if we can, it's 14,000 jobs.
0: Yeah, 14,000 jobs. But the other carriers don't want them to be helped because they want to buy those gates and those and the equipment. The luggage equipment. They also want to buy the routes as well. So they're like sharks.
3: Friday afternoon, President Trump says Spirit, who carries...
0: Oh, it was Trump.
3: Friday afternoon, President Trump says Spirit, who carries more than 40 million passengers a year and operates a fleet of roughly 200 aircraft out of airports like LAX.
0: And those aircraft, they'll be repainted by this time tomorrow. If Spirit goes down.
3: Hollywood Burbank and John Wayne have been given a final proposal, a $500 million package that would give the federal government control of up to 90% of the airline.
0: Ooh, that's interesting. The government is going to own Spirit Airlines for $500 million? All right, tell me more.
6: I wish they were driving a tough deal.
3: The airline has been spiraling since a federal judge blocked its $3.8 billion merger with JetBlue last year, cutting off a critical financial lifeline. A spokesperson from Spirit declined to comment on the ongoing discussions.
0: I wonder who the hanger-on was there. Spirit Airlines and JetBlue.
3: And told NBC News that Spirit is operating as usual. As of 2:30 p.m. Eastern on Friday, Spirit employees had not been given any instructions about not reporting to work this weekend, a source familiar with the matter told NBC News. Passengers here at LAX just hope something is done.
0: How about that, though? You work for an airline and you don't know whether you're flying tomorrow or Sunday.
4: If you're willing to bail y'all out, take the deal.
1: Yeah, that newly would have served.
0: What are you saying?
4: If he's willing to bail y'all out, take the deal.
0: Yeah, if he's willing to bail you out, take the deal. That's good advice.
1: Yeah, that newly would have certainly is hoping for a deal so they can get back home to Louisiana. Meantime, we're told that American Airlines, United, and Frontier say they are willing to help those passengers if they're impacted by whatever happens with Spirit Airlines over the weekend. President Trump says he's expecting some sort of announcement sometime this weekend. We're live at LAX. I'm Kyle Medina, NBC 40.
0: You know what? I guarantee you that newlywed, that couple from Louisiana that's stuck somewhere in the Bahamas, I guarantee you when they call her mom and dad, you know, to say, hey, we're going to extend the vacation for another couple days, they don't mention Spirit Airlines because no dad wants their daughter to marry a guy who's riding Spirit. You know, it's better to not take a vacation than to jump on that Spirit train, because that is Loserville. Sorry, but there's a lot of losers. And okay, the airline's a loser.
7: Well, this loser has flown Spirit quite a few times because they've got a, they used to have a ton of flights from John Wayne to Vegas.
0: Right.
7: Super, super accommodating as far as the times go. And not once was their flight or any of their flights ever delayed. Everything was always on time. And there was never any, you know, people misbehaving on the flight. So, yeah, they get a bad rap, and everything is kind of like, you know, you pay for the oxygen you breathe on the flight.
0: That's
7: but,
0: right.
7: But I've always had a good experience.
0: Okay, so do you consider yourself lucky or typical?
7: Maybe just lucky, because
0: that's right,
7: all of the stories that we've heard about Spirit have not been out of
0: They've been horrible. Yeah, I know. I've been on Spirit to Detroit, and I had a good experience, but that was like, you know, 12 years ago. And obviously they're doing something wrong, because they're always on the brink of bankruptcy. All right, we're live. When we come back, Neil Saavedra is going to be on with us. We're live from KFI AM 640. It's Conway Show. Ding dong.
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9: Busy day for people on the streets. 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
10: No justice! 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
9: Tens of thousands of people marched in L.A. from May Day today, as well as across the country and around the world. Hi there. With demonstrations stretching from MacArthur Park to downtown late in the day today, several dozen protesters briefly entered a Home Depot in Westlake before police got there and the group moved outside. Other demonstrators gathered near federal buildings downtown, including the Federal Men's Detention Center, disrupting traffic while calling for immigration reforms and worker protections. Officials say the protests have remained largely peaceful through the day. Residents say they're concerned that Pacific Palisades is at a severe risk of burning again.
11: Brush that was charred in the January 2025 Palisades fire has largely grown back, and the nearby Santa Ynez Reservoir is offline through the fall. Just like last time, the 117 million gallon reservoir was drained so crews could repair its protective cover. 6 miles of backup emergency water lines have been installed in the area. As summer approaches, brush is drying out. Today, the city of Los Angeles will begin brush inspections and defensible space checks. Officials are urging property owners to clear vegetation to reduce the risk of wildfire. Daniel Martindale, KFI News.
9: The feds have created a task force to take on health care in California.
12: Assistant Attorney General Colin McDonald says it's about time something be done about health care fraud.
13: The data shows that the need for this new strike force is urgent and undeniable.
12: The task force will not only be looking at Northern California specifically, but Arizona and Nevada as well.
13: Fraudsters exploit programs meant for the poor, needy, elderly, and disabled.
12: McDonald says some of the worst cases of healthcare fraud have already been prosecuted in those states. Jason Campadonia, KFI News.
9: Trump administration says it's promoting an IRA match for low-income Americans up to $1,000. $1,000 a year could be impossible for some on very tight budgets, but Bankrate financial analyst and certified financial planner Stephen Cates says anyone is encouraging anyone to do it, even if it's as little as $50.
14: With inflation rising, with people feeling very tight in terms of their budgets, finding the additional money to put away towards retirement is challenging. This does not change that, but hopefully that match does provide enough incentive for people to go find a little bit of extra money.
9: The IRA contribution matches for low-income Americans who do not have an employer-sponsored retirement program. President Trump's authorized construction of an oil pipeline from Canada to Wyoming as part of an ongoing effort to revive parts of the canceled Keystone XL pipeline. If it's completed, the new project could increase crude exports from Canada to the U.S. by more than 12%. Westminster has renamed a street near City Hall as Charlie Kirk Way. The city approved the tribute last year to honor conservative activist and Turning Point USA founder who was killed in Utah. The supporters gathered today to take photos with the new sign, but the destination's also drawn some mixed reactions.
15: I don't see a connection unless Charlie Kirk visited here. So I just thought it was kind of peculiar that out of every place, it'd be in Westminster.
9: Westminster Mayor Charlie Wynn says the city's honoring Kirk for his patriotism and devotion to family. We're going to take a look at the 5 freeway when we come back.
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9: Southland weather from KFI. Some clouds, some fog coming in through the night tonight. Lows above 40 degrees. It should all clear up to mostly sunny again tomorrow by midday. Feeling like today, highs close to 70 at the beaches, close to 80 Metro LA, Orange County, mid-90s out there near Palm Springs, mid-70s San Fernando Valley, mid-80s in the high desert Antelope Valley. Cooler Sunday, could be 5 to 10 degrees cooler, and then a little cooler, a few degrees Monday into early next week. Right now, Irvine 70, Buena Park 71, Burbank 74, Torrance 70 degrees. 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The Dow was down today, 152. The NASDAQ was up 222. S&P was up 21. There's a crash in Sun Valley.
7: It's on the northbound side of the 5, just past Sunland Boulevard. Actually, two separate crashes right in that same vicinity. So it appears that everybody is off to the right shoulder now. For a bit, one of the wrecks were blocking the left lane. But that 5 northbound, it's going to be kind of crowded right there at the scene. It looks like things are wrapping up now that it's out of lanes. But staying on the 5 north, you do have some slowing ahead from the 405 merge in Sylmar all the way to the 14 freeway. And a crash on the southbound side of the 5 coming up on Calgrove. They're trying to get that cleared out of lanes. And that's still loading the drive up away from Lyons Avenue. The drive is tough in the Cajon Pass. This is the 15 northbound leaving Sierra. Delays all the way to the 138. And it's a crash in Norco, 15 northbound, just past 2nd Street. It's blocking a couple of lanes. It looks like it's the right express lane and the left mainline lane. And delays are loading up almost from the 91. With Southern California's most accurate traffic reports, I'm Angel Martinez.
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0: AM Shakur's Conway Show. Look who's rolled in, Neil Saavedra. Thank God you're getting some airtime on this station.
1: You know, it's rough, 30 years,
0: yeah,
1: and you still got to scratch your way to get 10 seconds on there.
0: How many hours are you on every morning with Bill Handel, one of my good friends?
1: Well, I'm
0: 4 hours
1: for three, but I don't know how, I mean, the first
0: hour. But you're there for 3 hours.
1: Yeah, I sit there for 3 hours.
0: 6 to 9.
1: Talk. Yeah.
0: Okay. And then you're on 3 hours on Saturday.
1: Yes, sir.
0: So that's 15, 16, 17, that's 18 hours.
1: Uh-huh.
0: And then here, 19.
1: And then Sundays,
0: oh, Sunday.
1: Produce.
0: That's right.
1: So
0: you're on 20 hours.
1: For Handel the other day because he had a fall at home.
0: Got
1: a
0: shiner. How is he doing?
1: He's fine. Yeah. I don't know if she's talking to him yet, but
0: oh, really?
1: No, I'm kidding. He fell. Okay. But the Shannon.
0: Why are you
1: comes
0: winking?
1: In. Something in my eye.
0: Yeah, I bet.
1: So what'd you say about Trump? So Shannon comes in. She goes, Saturday, I'm driving around, listen to the Fork Report, get in to do something early Sunday morning, hear the Jesus Show, drive in this morning.
0: There you are.
1: And here you are. And it was just happenstance that I was filling in for Handel. But I got to tell you, I've heard everything I've ever done on the air. I'm done.
0: No.
1: I've heard enough.
0: No, buddy, you're wrong.
1: Enough.
0: You're wrong.
1: I don't even like my brain. I don't like to hear my own voice in my head anymore.
0: You know, Dennis Miller gave me a great piece of advice. He said, you know it's over in radio when you start to hate the people who actually like you. That happened to him.
1: That's horrible.
0: He was turning on callers. Call, but go, hey, Dennis, I really love the show. He goes, just tell me what you want. I could care less what you think.
1: Oh, so I guess Handel's out soon. I still like the listeners. I do too. I don't like the behind the scenes stuff
0: anymore. That's right.
1: And I used to love that.
0: What do you mean behind the scenes? Like getting like prepping?
1: No, the whole thing where radio's at, and it's like, well, are we radio? Are we podcasts? Are we events? It's like, what do we? I know that if we lost podcasts, we'd still have a job. And I know if we didn't do concerts, we'd still have a job. But if we didn't have radio, I wonder.
0: No, this is radio. The main plank is radio. Everything else is secondary.
1: Just all of that stuff. I don't care. I miss connecting with the other stations. You remember when they do those, what was it? The National Radio Broadcasters of America.
0: Oh, yeah, yeah.
1: You'd get together and we'd all do like an event somewhere.
0: Right. Or, like Marina Del Rey.
1: Yeah. Or you had the friendly fire stuff where you were really not friendly fire, but friendly battles where you were put up billboards in front of the competing.
0: Oh, that's right. Yeah.
1: Like I miss all of that. Now it's like.
0: Yeah. I wonder if it's ever coming back.
1: I've got an event tomorrow I'm doing.
0: Oh, really?
1: It's a paid event. So I didn't plug it or anything, but.
0: What is it?
1: It's the Beach Life Festival in Redondo Beach. So I was in marketing and promotion for a long time. I know what hosts like to eat, drink. I know what they don't like. I know who needs shade, who doesn't. Like, I pride myself on that. I reached out and said, hey, where's parking? And they said, there's some next to the place, and I think across the street at a hotel. And I would be like, I would pay for it myself to make sure they had one. And I'm like, all right, I get it. I'm a weekend guy, but
0: you're not. You're now on. You're on 20 hours. Do you have the Jesus Christ Show on Saturday too?
1: No, the Jesus Christ Show's on
0: Sunday. Okay, so you're on 20 hours a week.
1: Yeah.
0: I'm glad you're finally coming on this show. You know, to get more exposure.
1: Yeah, I'm sure people are thrilled you're inviting me for an hour on Friday. They're like, oh man,
0: that's not true.
1: My Bellio. One respite.
0: Bellio, you want to read some of the emails that we get with when Neil comes on?
2: Yeah, they love him.
0: Yeah, they do.
1: She's got them in a folder.
0: They do.
1: A dossier.
0: Yeah, she keeps
1: them. People are very nice, and I'm blown away by the
0: kindness
1: keeps of people.
0: Yeah,
1: poor little Bellio's over there writing each one under different names.
0: I ran into a guy. I was at Walmart late last night. And I ran into a guy named Sam. I called him Sammy. I don't know. He says it's Samuel. That's probably what he prefers. But he told me a great story, and I was sort of blown away. But by the way, he's probably in his 30s or 40s, and nicely dressed gentleman. You know, walking around Walmart at night at 10 o'clock, he needed something, whatever it was. And he said, "You kept me company when my mom was dying, and I was listening to your show when she died. Isn't that crazy?
1: Only if she died of choking. I would be like, wow, dude. Right.
0: But isn't that, I mean, isn't that, and that's, I didn't know how to respond to that. I said, you know, and then he showed me pictures of her mom, and she was awfully sick. She had cancer, and you know, cancer of the skin and her arms and all that stuff. But he said, you kept me going there at the end. You know, it was driving me crazy with all the negativity and all the, you know, everybody in the family is so down and so depressed. And he goes, I would listen to you on the way to my mom's house. We'd listen when we got there, and I'd listen on the way home. And I thought that was cool.
1: That the best thing is the intimacy of radio and the connection with the folks that are, you watch TV, maybe, you know, you're doing something or you got a bunch of people sitting on the couch, but radio, vast majority are listening by themselves and they're connected to us and we're connected to them that way. And there's no other medium like that.
0: You're right.
1: That's live and connective. And that's why I, you know, at Disneyland, wherever, people are so nice to say hello. I'm like, always do that. Don't tell me later. I'll tell you if I've got to pee. That's the one thing. If I'm going to the bathroom, I'm like, oh, I'm so sorry. When I'm doing a live broadcast and you gotta do a commercial or a spot or something, I'll hold their hand. It freaks the guys out, I think. I'll hold their hand
0: a little bit, yeah,
1: to let them know I'm not ignoring you. I'm still working.
0: Right.
1: Like I said, the guys kind of are a little weirded out by it, but
0: I wouldn't be. But I think you're onto something. Niels Vader is with us. I have a theory, and why it's so intimate is because when you're in a car and you're alone, you have nobody to bounce it off of. You know, we're the passenger in the car.
1: Yeah.
0: Like if I told you, if I said on the radio, hey, John Elway was just signed by the Broncos, he's going to make one more comeback. He's going to take another shot at this. Well, if you know anything about sports, you know that's BS. But if you don't know sports and there's nobody in the car to bang it off with, you're like, oh, maybe that's true. Maybe John Elway's coming back for a year. Oh, that's odd. Then you sort of tell people and you're embarrassed when you do that because they shoot that down. You know, that's impossible. He's 70. He's not, or he's 60, you know, mid-60s. He's not coming back.
1: Yeah, that's like Tyson.
0: Right. But we're the only person in that car with them. You know,
1: I think it's a privilege because as a kid, I thought it was pure magic.
0: I did too.
1: You could listen. I remember being in a tent somewhere with my family and getting KFI.
0: Is that right?
1: Yeah. Because the AM bounces off the ionosphere and just books. Yeah. It goes every, especially at night. And, you know, FM is line of sight.
0: I was always a big fan of radio when I was growing up because I was punished a lot. And I used to listen to talk radio or sports radio all day, all night. You know, put on those old Emerson headphones. An Emerson stereo.
1: Mine wasn't a punishment. I just enjoyed it.
0: I didn't like music, so I never listened to music at all.
1: I like music, but I'm not like people. I don't memorize things. Like, I couldn't tell, even my favorite bands, I couldn't tell you the whole lineup or all their songs. Or,
0: right.
1: It's just not who I am.
0: I'm the same way.
1: The moment, what it feels like to listen to them or where I was when I heard them or things like that.
3: I was like you, T, where I was like, I was on punishment from one report card to the next in my room for like a C.
0: Right. Oh, so really?
3: Yeah.
0: Oh, that was a party at my house.
1: A C.
3: Yeah. So I would have the radio in my room and I'd have the radio that had the TV stations on it as well.
0: Oh, that's great.
3: So I would sit there and listen to Three's Company and Laverne and Shirley and all that stuff. And it just created this, the literal theater of the mind.
0: Oh, wow.
3: You know, the picture. So that helped me so much to appreciate what radio could do.
1: That's a blessing to me, man.
3: Yeah.
1: That's super cool.
0: Yeah. My daughter's friend had that. They still make them where there's radios that have TV stations. You can listen to ABC or NBC on. And she said her friend was listening to, who are those two magicians that one of them doesn't speak? Penn and Teller. She was listening to Penn and Teller's show on the radio. I'm like, God almighty, that is a 100% visual act that they do.
3: Yeah, right. It's magic.
1: Yeah, you remember that?
0: I don't know what you're listening to.
1: Shields and Yarnell.
0: That's like listening to Funniest Home Videos. You're like, whoa.
1: Right in the nuts.
0: That's classic. All right, we're Neil Saavedra. Neil Saavedra is with us. We're live on KFI AM 640. More now, Crush.
3: SoCal Edison says it's paid more than $100 million to settle lawsuits from Eaton fire victims. The deadline for claims is November 30th. Two Mexican nationals have been arrested in Orange County on charges of stealing mini Lego figures by buying boxes of Legos and immediately returning them without the little mini figures inside the box. From Odoo.com Weather Center, Odoo, the only business software you need. Clouds, fog, cool temps overnight, mostly sunny and warm again tomorrow, and then cooler Sunday into Monday. 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Slow in Griffith Park.
4: It's on southbound side of the 5, and the drive is crowded, leaving the 134 freeway delays ahead all the way to the 10. And more slowing on the 5 southbound through Commerce between the 710 and the 605. Really slow into the Cajon Pass, 15 northbound from Glen Helen Parkway to the 138. And I'm also checking out the drive in Anaheim Hills. Not too shabby on that 91 eastbound. It crowds up at Weir Canyon, better by Green River. With Southern California's most accurate traffic reports, I'm Angel Martinez.
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0: 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It's Conway Show. Neil Saavedra is with us. Ding dong with you. And that's cool, right?
1: A ding and a dong with you, sir.
0: Yeah, ding dong with you, dude.
1: I like the way how freely people pass the dings and the dongs around this place when you're in
0: that's
1: the
0: right. They, I get that all the time. I got it, you know, whenever. It's a real nice icebreaker when I meet somebody because they don't know what to say. I don't know what to say. And they'll just go, ding dong.
1: You know, they say the same to the rest of us hosts.
0: I know.
1: No, everywhere we go, we get ding dong too.
0: I know. It's taken off.
1: But I appreciate you listening to Tim.
0: I told you, and I've told the story in the air before, but I only have 8 stories, so it's got to change listeners. I was at Lowe's.
1: 4 more than handle.
0: I was at Lowe's, and a guy who worked at Lowe's goes, ding dong. And I look at him, I go, ding dong. And he says, what? I go, you said ding dong. He goes, no, the guy behind you. I said, hey, Ron. There's a guy named Ron behind him.
1: No.
0: And he goes, hey, Ron. And I heard ding dong. So I threw him back a ding dong. Embarrassing.
1: I would have just told him. I said, hey, Ron, too.
0: Okay, let me tell you another embarrassing one. And again, I've told the story in the air, but I only have 8 stories, and I'll keep telling them. I'm at Cane's for chicken.
1: Oh, yeah.
0: And, you know, they ask you, you know, your order. And then you drive around. And drive around, I get the, I'm at the window to get my food, and the guy goes, Tim? And I go, ding dong! And my daughter is with me, said, Dad, you gave him that name when he took your order.
1: Like Starbucks, Tim, ding dong!
0: It's humiliating.
1: I'm going to tell you, this is
0: humiliating.
1: This is the best way to do it. I always assume if somebody recognized me and calls my name that we went to school. That's my very, genuinely, that's my first thought. And then I'm kind of perplexed if it's not. It's like, hey, we're going to school together. And if you keep that, then you don't step on.
0: Right. It's embarrassing. You know, another example. I was at Burbank Airport. I was buying a couple of magazines, you know, some candy and, I don't know, some crap to take on the plane, water. And the lady said, oh, you on KFI? I said, yeah. And we talked for 20 minutes. And, you know, I bought some stuff. And she said, can I get your autograph? I said, yeah. I said, do you got a piece of paper? You want to make it out to you? Or she goes, no. I want you to sign your credit card slip. She goes, you know, that's just the way she says it to everybody.
1: Oh, give me your John Hancock type
0: give me
1: thing.
0: Yeah, hey, give me
1: don't
0: your autograph
1: do that.
0: On this.
1: And don't do it. Because there's a lot of D celebrities
0: that's right.
1: that are put in a situation.
0: That's right.
1: I'm at a roller rink, of all places, with my wife and my son. And somebody comes out, this woman, and she looks familiar to me, and she's staring at me. And she goes, I'm sorry, I know you from somewhere. I'm not taking that bait.
0: Oh, really?
1: Like, I don't know.
0: Oh, I go outside with her.
1: No, I go, you look familiar to me too. I don't know how we would know each other. And she's like, I know you. Why would I know you? Where would I know you from? And I said, I'm going, don't take the bait.
0: Wait, what do you mean don't take the bait?
1: Because you're going to say, well, I do radio. And they're going to say, no, that's not it.
0: Oh, I see.
1: So I don't start with that. Again, I assume I know them from high school. So I'm like, I don't know. And I thank God because she finally goes, you officiated the wedding of my friend.
0: Oh, wow. Okay.
1: And I'm like, oh, right. That's where we know each other.
0: Okay.
1: But see, if I would have gone down the hall while I'm on in radio, now right. I'm standing there with my crank in my hand feeling like a D-bag.
0: So right.
1: I just assume they're the teller at the local bank or unless somebody says something.
0: You have to have a better line when somebody says, I think I know you. Like, well, let's get in the back of my car and figure that out.
1: I could make it happen. Or what's worse, it's even more D-baggy, is having to go try to figure out which show.
0: Oh, is that right?
1: Because there's a different response.
0: Yeah,
1: depending if it's Sunday, show, yeah. Saturday, or Handel.
0: Right.
1: Yeah. And that's even more. Which show?
0: Classic, dude. Yeah. You have your shirt buttoned up all the way. I always see that.
1: Yeah, I tell you, it's to hide my neck tattoos.
0: How many neck tattoos do you have?
1: None. But you don't know that.
0: You button it all the way, every single button.
1: Yeah.
0: What is the reason behind that?
1: It's cozy. It's like a hug for your neck.
0: And your wife never says anything? Like, what's going on with you?
1: No, she likes me as I am. Oh, please. That's what you're going to pick? That's what you're going to pick? I'm walking around the house in a 56-year-old man with a blue goatee, and she's going to go, hey, did he always button the top button without a tie? No. She's seen so many different.
0: Right.
1: Like, I just will go through. We use your term. We go through Jags in our house.
0: Right.
1: And we use the Conway Jag term for everything. I'm on a Jag. I'm on a this Jag. I'm on a that Jag.
0: Right.
1: Ah, sometimes you can go back to when I was 13 years old and see me wearing this exact same way,
0: buttoned up.
1: Yeah, and then you'll go through a period where it's not, and then you'll go, you know, I've been wearing a hat for over 20 some odd years, and you'll find me without
0: one. That looks like an expensive hat.
1: This is about $250 hat.
0: No way. I was going to say like $40.
1: No. I don't think I own a $40 hat.
0: Really?
1: I would love to.
0: I don't think I own a $40 hat.
1: This is Gorin Brothers. I picked this up when I was in San Francisco.
0: Oh my God.
1: Back in July. It's a Gorin Brothers hat.
0: That's $250?
1: Yeah. This is a really beautiful Panama. This is a...
0: Hats are that expensive?
1: For good ones, yeah. And you know what? You sweat through the good ones, too. And
0: oh my
1: then
0: God.
1: They're, you know... 2 days on my head at Disneyland.
0: It's over.
1: Another $200 or whatever.
0: Wait, what do you do with the old hats? Throw them away?
1: It depends. If they had a sentimental like that, I think I still have the hat that I was married with. No, they get crushed. I just keep them.
0: You wore a hat when you got married?
1: Yeah.
0: Is that right?
1: Huh?
0: What's going on with you?
1: You know, is Tim, that right? If you figure it out, let me know. I don't know.
0: You had a hat?
1: Yeah.
0: When you got married? During the ceremony.
1: The second time.
0: You were.
1: First time, I was bald. I figured
0: you're hatless. Bad luck. Was she wearing a hat too? Did she have one of those on?
1: My wife for the.
0: Yeah, your wife.
1: My Tracy?
0: Was it a comedy wedding?
1: She know. Luck.
3: Clown wedding?
1: Well, I don't know. The clowns made so much noise. I don't know if I noticed. After we let the bats loose.
0: That's great.
1: No, there was less than 10 people at Tracy and my wedding. We didn't want to have a wedding. We were going to go to the Justice of the Peace till our moms got long faces.
0: Oh, you knew more people. You just didn't invite more people.
1: No, we just did it. We didn't have a photographer. We didn't have music.
0: You don't have a photograph of it?
1: Well, yeah, people took pictures, but we didn't hire a photographer. We had no flowers. We gave T-shirts out to the few people that came.
0: Did you get married at Montgomery Ward's?
1: No, we got married at a little brown chapel on...
0: Oh, on Coldwater?
1: Where Reagan was married.
0: Yeah, my buddy was married there, too.
1: Yeah,
0: or maybe it was you.
1: And they threw us a bone. They didn't have any openings.
0: When did you get married? What year?
1: We got married in 2008.
0: Oh, then...
1: We just celebrated our 18th.
0: Okay, then it wasn't you, but a friend of mine got married at that church. I don't remember who it was.
1: And then I took everybody out to lunch.
0: Yeah, that wasn't me. I didn't know you until 2009. And then I knew you in the year after you got married, I met you. Okay, we got to take a break. I get it. All right, we're live on KFI M640. Neil Saavedra, the hat wedding guy, is with us. We're live on KFI. More Nels Gross.
3: Thousands of people across the globe have marked May Day, including large demonstrations here in Los Angeles. Tens of thousands gathered at MacArthur Park before marching to City Hall in support of workers and immigrants. Organizers called for an economic boycott today, urging people to skip work, school, and shopping. One of the organizers spoke to KTLA.
2: So that people understand and the corporations understand that it's without us, without the people, they are nothing. So we put the money in those billionaires' pockets, and if we withhold that money, they have to listen to our demands.
3: Labor groups say they're pushing for higher wages, stronger protections, and a pathway to citizenship. President Trump has again said Iran wants a deal to end the war.
21: They want to make a deal badly.
3: But he says nobody knows who the leaders are since Iran's been hit so hard.
21: The economy is crashing. The blockade is incredible. The power of the blockade is incredible. They're not getting any money from oil. And hopefully it can be worked out very soon.
3: Mediators in Pakistan say they believe a fair deal is within reach, and they're waiting for a new proposal from Iran. Trump says Iran cannot have a nuclear weapon. And if you've never had a sound bath, now you can get one in a mattress store.
22: It's a kind of bath you can take and stay dry, a meditative experience that involves chimes and soothing frequencies to promote mental and physical well-being. CBS reports wellness practitioner Alice Moon holds her Moon Soul sound bath sessions twice a week at Mattress Central in Atwater Village. The studio where she'd been holding them closed, and she got the idea from a story about sound baths at a mattress joint in Utah. Moon says she gives 10 free tickets for each session. The store's owner says mattress sales have gone up. Mark Rauner, KFI News.
3: Some clouds, fog, cool temps tonight, gradual clearing tomorrow, and much like today, temperature-wise, maybe 10 degrees colder Sunday, and a couple more degrees cooling, looks like, into early next week. Right now, 69 in Culver City, 70 in Santa Ana. There's a crash in Griffith Park.
20: It's on the eastbound side of the 134, and it's just before Forest Lawn Drive. That's where they're clearing things out of lanes, but you still have quite the backup away from Hollywood Way. Beyond the wreck, the drive opens up, looks good as you continue all the way into Glendale and beyond. Now I'm checking out the drive beyond, out in the Cajon Pass, 15 northbound, loading up at Glen Helen Parkway all the way to the 138. It's slow moving in Chino. This is the 60 eastbound, leaving the 71. Looking better by Ramona Avenue, where they're clearing a crash to the shoulder. And it's also slow moving right now. This is in the Murrieta area, or heading into Murrieta, 15 southbound. It's a crash just before Clinton Keith, but it's keeping you on the brakes all the way from the Wildomar Trail with Southern California's most accurate traffic reports. I'm Angel Martinez.
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1: Did you guys get a discount?
0: Oh my God!
1: Like, is there like 24% off with damaged goods?
0: I was telling Neil when I was younger. I was probably in my early 20s, and we were in Vegas for a bachelor party. It's about 10 of us, and you know, back then, I don't know how what the process was, but you know, you can get strippers, and they come up, they dance, and whatever, you know. And one girl showed up, and she had this big, like, scar, and there was a bandage on her stomach. And my buddy's like, hey, what's going on with you? And she said, oh, last weekend, my uncle shot me with a shotgun. Like, oh, okay. You know, this is really distracting.
1: Yeah. Hey, easy. You're getting it hot in here. I was in...
0: Why don't you take another couple weeks off, baby?
1: I used to do work in the tattoo industry. And
0: what does that mean?
1: Well...
0: Were you an artist?
1: No, I started out that way, wanting to go in and do the art. Made my own machine the first time and learned how to do that. But... as I was getting more and more involved in radio, that fell by the wayside, and a buddy of mine became
0: good choice.
1: A fantastic. Oh, I'd love to. I think about relearning. But a buddy of mine who's now, you know, world class, amazing artist. Now, there was a friend of ours came to me and said, "Hey, I have an idea for a new machine. I don't know how to get it made." So I helped him with that process, was walking through and get him people that could prototype it and stuff. So then it was somebody with lots of money stepped in and said, I think this is a great idea. And since I had marketing background stuff, he says, you kind of oversee this, that, and the other. So I would go to a lot of tattoo conventions and the like. Loved it. And we'd go to all these different cities and we'd show it. We'd demo this. It was air driven. And so it was completely autoclavable, which means you can take the thing apart and sanitize it 100%, where you can only do that with needles and stems and things like that for

0: often. But so
1: I'm also
0: these guys. I would always joke. You can know a town or a city by its strip joints and its pizza. And so these guys said, "We're taking you to a strip joint." They take me to a strip joint. We're in Chicago, and they keep saying, "Hey." And you're talking to the guy, when I got married, I had to do a show with a Tim and Neil show at a strip joint, and I wore my
1: jock strap.
0: No, I wore my headphones in front of my eyes.
1: Well, okay.
0: Out of respect for my wife.
1: Right. Okay.
0: So here I am at this strip club, and they keep trying to buy me a private dance upstairs. And I'm like, no. They finally pay someone. She comes up, grabs my hand, and pulls me up there.
1: God, who is hard to get at a strip joint?
0: I'm not a prude. I don't, it's like everybody consensual and all that stuff. Knock yourself out. But I'm like, so she pulls me up, cute, and she starts to undo her top. And I said, no. Listen, I'm not bragging, but I can see boobs anytime. What I can't do is get someone to watch me do a card trick. And I pulled out a deck of cards, and I showed her the card trick.
2: And he made his wand disappear.
0: We came down.
1: Wow.
0: We came down, and she goes, "You won't believe what your friend did, or what he showed me, or something." And they're like, "Yeah." I'm like,
1: "Oh,
0: no.
1: That's so great, dude."
0: No, I bet she still
1: tells that story, too.
0: Oh, my God, I'm sweating just talking about it. But it was one of those things like, all right, listen, I'm not going to do this. I'm going to sit here and ogle you, but I am practicing, a card trick that I'd like to show you.
1: God almighty, man. That is great.
0: Fun on trips.
1: I thought you were going to say that your tattoo machine ended up as the Slurpee machine that they use in 7-Elevens now. What happened to the tattoo machine?
0: The tattoo machine still exists.
1: And does it work?
0: Yeah, it's beautiful. I thought
1: tattoos were hand drawn.
0: They are, but that you use a machine to make the needle go in and out. The needle has to, it has throw on it, so the needle has it comes out of the tip at a certain depth, and you have to get it in a certain place in the epidermis. So you have the different levels of your skin. And it throws it into pockets in there in a way that that the body won't reject it like it does foreign objects.
1: Right, but don't you have to be a great artist to be a great tattoo artist?
0: I've seen some lousy tattoos. Right. Now I've seen some gorgeous stuff. I've seen some, Carrie Barba and Outer Limits Tattoo and these people that are just phenomenal artists, and it just happens their canvas is skin. But
1: right. But what did
0: it? Different.
1: What is, a great tattoo artist that you just mentioned? What are their names?
0: Oh, Carrie Barba.
1: Okay, what is a Carrie Barba tattoo run? If somebody wanted to get a Carrie Barba,
0: I wouldn't
1: tattoo?
0: Even know nowadays.
1: Thousands?
0: I've got tattoos on me that are good, but were thousands.
1: Wait, you have tattoos?
0: Are you joking? Are you kidding? That's why the button's all the way up.
1: I'm not serious. But you do. How many tattoos do you have?
0: I don't know. Six.
1: Maybe. Is that right?
0: I don't know. Eight. I don't know.
1: I have
0: some small. I mean, this one I did when I was 13.
1: Oh, I thought that was a stain.
0: Well, so did my dad until it didn't come off, and then he was like, and then I got that one that I did, and I got little ones that I did as I tried to learn.
1: I told my daughter she can get a tattoo, but I'm getting the same one in the same place.
0: Mm. Oh, did you get the, you have to be this tall to ride the ride?
1: She did not get one. Not yet.
0: That's fine. like the dad.
1: My wife has a lot. I think my wife has nine or
0: really?
1: 10. Yeah. She's always, she's
3: Crozier
1: like,
3: and his daughter got, didn't you get tattoos?
2: Yeah, we got matching tattoos.
1: Yeah. I think I would have to guess, but I think my wife has eight or nine tattoos. I mean, it looks like she slept on the funnies.
0: I'm like, silly putty. When she yawns, you're like, oh, blondies.
1: We got to take a break. We're live on KFI AM 640. Neil Saavedra is with us. More now with Croge.
2: Nicotine patches sold by Tucker Carlson are among about $4 million worth of stolen cargo recovered in Vernon. And the city of Burbank's cut the ribbon on a solar and battery storage project. The $17 million system sits near Hollywood Burbank Airport, should power nearly 600 homes. Clouds, fog, cool temps tonight, mostly sunny and warm again tomorrow, and then cooler Sunday into Monday. 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

0: 6:40, it's Conway Show. Neil Saavedra's with us. He's doing the Fork Report tomorrow. I always like to ask you a food question because you're a foodie, even though I don't like that term.
1: Fooder. Foodie sounds like I'm...
0: Two questions. Are you into cottage cheese?
1: You mean cottage cheese?
0: That's cottage cheese.
1: Cottage cheese, right?
0: Cottaged.
1: I don't think cottage cheese.
0: Are you into cottage
1: cheese? I do like cottage cheese. Okay. I like the low fat. And I'm going to throw a bonus fact at you. If you go through the nursery rhyme, Little Miss Muffet
0: sat on her tuffet, yeah, eating her curds and whey.
1: You know what curds and whey is, man?
0: That's cottage cheese. I think it's her feces.
2: No. Ew, she's eating what?
0: Yeah. That's what my grandma told me that.
1: Your family hated you.
0: My grandmother said it's her feces.
1: Little Miss Muffet sat on her tuffet, which is the head of the guy that was teaching her arithmetic, and ate her curds and whey. You know what that is? Fecal matter. Go to bed. No, that is curds and whey is what cottage cheese is.
0: Really?
1: Curds are the chunky parts. That's cheese curds. And then the whey is the liquidy white stuff on there. And that's really appetizing. I should learn to describe food better as a radio food.
0: Okay, here's another one for you.
1: Delicious.
0: Ring around the Rosie's pocket full of posies, ashes, ashes, we all fall down. That's about the plague.
1: Mine's about food.
0: Yeah. Ring around the Rosie, which it's just, when you got the plague, you got that sore that looks like a ring around a sore.
1: Oh.
0: And then, so ring around the Rosie, a pocket full of posies. You'd have a pocket, your front pocket would have posies in it, so you could smell them because everybody around you was dying and it stunk. And then ashes, ashes, we all fall down. That's when people were dying. So that's a nursery rhyme.
1: Yeah, all of those things were horrible. You want to know something funny? Humpty Dumpty never anywhere says it's an egg.
0: Oh, really?
1: Ever.
0: Okay. All right. Well, we just all assumed it was.
1: Yeah, and there's drawings where people did of it, but there's nothing that says he's an egg.
0: Okay, I have a question for you. And this has only come up in the last 10 or 15 years.
1: So it's a baker, candlestick maker, anything like that?
0: Not yet. No. But every restaurant I go to, it might be the quality of restaurants I go to, they offer ranch with everything. You know, hey, can I get fries? Yeah, you want ranch with that? Can
1: ranch
0: I get
1: pizza? Is coming
0: you want,
1: back.
0: You know, pizza, you want ranch with that? Yeah, you want a steak, you want ranch with that? Why do they always ask me if I want ranch with that?
1: It's a very California thing, for one. I mean, it's other places, too, but California, we tend to like it as well. But in the South, probably as well. But the thing that's making it come back is house-made. They're starting to make it in-house. And
0: you don't say homemade?
1: Not in a restaurant, because it's not your home, man.
0: Well, I understand that.
1: Yeah. Well, I'm going out to a restaurant when you go to your own house?
0: No, but you can also call, you know.
1: Is that what your grandmother told you? Your house was a restaurant and the restaurant was a house and
0: right.
1: Curds and whey was feces?
0: I think people. Okay, let me ask you a question about traffic. Is it not highways, but is it the streets that are not on the highway, right? Are they surface streets or service streets?
1: They're surface streets.
0: Okay, you and I and Crozier have it right, but Bellio and Angel
3: also had it right.
0: Had it wrong.
3: Not had it right.
1: I mean, is it one of those things
3: were
1: that
3: right.
1: Are
3: right?
1: Oh my God! You know what's worse than when those two bicker, when they're on each other's side?
0: I know. I hate when that happens. But it's
1: rare.
0: Surface
1: streets.
0: Surface. Yeah, because they're surfaced.
1: Well, they're surfaced. They're not highways or byways.
0: They're surfaced. Right, but
3: the frontage roads are service streets.
0: But we looked it up. Yeah, and they're service.
1: There are service roads. Are those the rest of the roads?
0: I don't know.
1: Wait, are they really right? Because I don't want to go home thinking that cottage cheese is feces. I'm getting confused easy. Are they right? Is it service streets?
0: Yes.
1: So it's the traffic lady and.
0: Is right.
1: And the Queen of Comedy, those were the ones that were right.
2: I think
1: right.
2: Service is more specific because as Sharon pointed out and given the definition, and Angel Twos is like the service are going to run more parallel to the freeways or the highways, whereas surface can branch out further.
0: Oh, I see. Okay.
1: So like around my house is surface streets, and then when I
0: get near the freeway, it's service.
2: But not all of them.
0: Right.
1: That's stupid.
0: Is it
1: all of it stupid?
0: Let me ask you one more question. Is it pet smart or pets smart?
1: It's pets marked. Yeah. Mm-hmm. It's like, if you want to shop smart, shop S-Mart. What's that from? Anybody know what film that's from? Come on.
3: Say it again.
1: If you want to shop smart, shop S-Mart.
3: Oh.
0: That's something from before I was born.
1: No, it's not. The Evil Dead. Nobody knows Ash? Nobody?
0: Is it Pat? No, what is it?
1: It's

0: away, adding about $1 billion to the plan. Republicans are calling to defund the monument due to sexual abuse allegations against Chavez, which could force the original plans back on the table. Jason Campidonia, KFI News.
1: President Trump's pushback against Congress calling for the War Powers Act to be initiated. That means Congress would have to vote to allow the continued military action in Iran after 60 days. That would be today. Trump headed to Florida today and says he doesn't think that what they're asking for is constitutional.
2: These are not patriotic people that are asking. You know, when they say even the losers, even the ones that say all the wrong things, admit that it's been amazing what we've done.
1: Trump says the ceasefire with Iran stopped the 60-day clock. Spirit Airlines, it looks like it's headed for a shutdown.
3: After months of negotiations, the ultra-low-cost carrier is reportedly preparing to cease operations after a $500 million government bailout fell apart. The Wall Street Journal reports the deal collapsed because the airline ran out of time and cash, and bondholders rejected the terms. Spirit Airlines has struggled with debt, rising fuel costs tied to the war in Iran, and repeated bankruptcy filings. Heather Brooker, KFI News.
1: Amazon's looking into surveillance video that apparently captured a delivery driver urinating on a customer's driveway in Pomona. The video that took place yesterday shows the driver squatting between two parked cars. Homeowner Jose Villalobos says he pulled up the footage after seeing a puddle in his driveway. He told KTLA he would have let the driver use his bathroom.
4: Go somewhere someone can't see you next time, you know? Like, when you gotta go, you gotta go. I understand that, you know? But go somewhere where you obviously see cameras.
1: Similar incident happened in Woodland Hills last year when an Amazon driver was caught urinating and defecating outside two homes. That driver was fired. Southline weather from KFI, patchy fog, patchy clouds out there coming in tonight. Lows above 40 degrees, clearing up, mostly sunny tomorrow and feeling like today. Close to 70 at the beaches, 80 metro LA Orange County, mid-90s out there near Palm Springs, mid-70s San Fernando Valley, mid-80s in the high desert. 5 to 10 degrees cooler Sunday, bit more cooling into early next week. Right now, 65 Garden Grove, 63 Laguna Niguel, still 72 in Chatsworth and 74 in Van Nuys. Let's check your freeways.
5: Set out to Griffith Park with this wreck on the 134 eastbound. That's coming up on Forest Lawn Drive. At last check, it was blocking the carpool lane. That drive remains slow away from Bob Hope Drive. Also, into Hollywood, South 101, slowing from Santa Monica Boulevard into downtown Los Angeles. And Mid-City, we've got some pocket slowing on the 10 eastbound from La Cienega all the way to Santa Fe Avenue, where a stalled car is being cleared out of the right lane. It's also slow out of Los Feliz, leaving Los Feliz Boulevard on the 5 southbound all the way to the 110 freeway. And the Cajon Pass 15 northbound remains pretty busy from the 215 merge to the 138. With Southern California's most accurate traffic reports, I'm Angel Martinez.
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2: 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Yeah.
3: We'll be back to pick you up later. Oh, what a great song. Crazy Taxi. Out of my way. Roadhog. Oh, it might be a different show. Did you ever play Crows? Did you ever play Crazy Taxi?
4: Yeah, we played it here at night with Neil and stuff in the middle of the night when we were you know, pulling all-nighters. We'd bring in the Dreamcast and throw on Crazy Taxi and Soul Calibur and a few others. Yeah, well, the shows were... We used to play Best Of in the Overnight, so yeah, I'd throw it on, let it play for an hour, and we'd sit there and play, you know, video games.
3: I knew I had a problem when my daughter walked in fully dressed one night. Mm. And I said, I said, are you okay? She goes, yeah, I'm off to school. And I'm still with Crazy Tech.
5: All night.
4: Like, why are you going to school at 2 a.m?
3: I couldn't stop. I couldn't stop with that Crazy Taxi. And then you try to drive it in the water. You see how far you can go in the water. It was classic, man.
5: It was a fun game.
3: It was great.
4: Breaking was the hardest thing, man.
3: What was it?
4: Breaking, because it would just keep going.
5: Yeah,
4: I'm in the spot. No, I'm out.
5: skid out.
3: And then you're panicking when you have 5 seconds left. You got to get that guy another 50 feet. Oh, worse.
4: And then bang, bang, bang.
3: It was a great game. All right. If you are single, people are now, obviously people are still online dating. I get that. But there are now people going to a specific location to meet different men and women. And that place is a market, not a meat market, a grocery store. Air One.
6: Because if you're looking for love and a $22 smoothie, you are in luck, because the New York Post says that the hottest pickup spot in L.A. is the Superluxe Air One grocery chain.
3: Yeah, if you go to the one, I've only been there once. I didn't even know this place existed until 3 weeks ago. A buddy of mine, Robbie Fox, said, hey, let's go to the Sportsman's Lodge Outdoor Market. I'm like, what? What is that? It's on Coldwater and Ventura, where the Sportsman's Lodge used to be. And there's an outdoor market there with a great pizza place, an Italian restaurant, and there's an Air One there. And Air One is a market where the aisles are so thin that they don't even have shopping carts. You couldn't bring a shopping cart in there. You couldn't pass anybody, and nobody could pass you.
4: Yeah, well, Air One, you probably only buy two or three things anyway, so what do you need a cart for?
3: And every time I looked, I grabbed an item, I looked up, I go, I can't effing believe how much this crap is. Yeah. Everything's like $30.
4: Slice of watermelon, $10.
3: Yeah, exactly. Yeah, bottle of water, $12. Nah, but there were some really, really hot women there. I mean, you know, in their like 20s, early 30s, who are dressed to meet guys. I wasn't one of the guys. But I think I could have been in the day, right? Could have slid in there with my big
7: trench
3: black
7: coat.
3: My trench coat.
5: CVS fall line.
7: That's hot.
3: That's right.
7: Maybe a hat.
3: That's right.
7: Newspaper rolled under your arm.
3: Borrow one of Neil's hats. I could hit a couple of juice bottles there easily.
6: Where apparently love is in the air, or at least down on aisle 3. The Post quotes a content creator. There's a lot of content creators in this story, by the way. Quotes one content creator as saying she found love at Erewhon while, you know, content creating. And she said the story is, in her words, better than dating apps.
3: Isn't everybody a content creator? Don't we all just create content?
4: Sure feels like it.
3: You know, at some point in your day. You know, we all do that.
6: Or, as a 24-year-old model told the Post, quote, I remember I got my favorite smoothie, the turmeric crush, and something from the hot bar. I see this guy. He looks like a young Keanu Reeves, and he's looking at me like he can't take his eyes off me.
3: Ugh.
4: What?
3: Okay. Grow up.
6: Now, normally this would be considered creepy behavior in a grocery store setting, but...
3: not normally. Always.
4: It's a reason.
3: Yeah, always.
6: But apparently at Erewhon, which is nowhere spelled sideways, is different.
3: Wait, is that true? That Erewhon is nowhere?
5: Yeah. It's backwards, yeah.
3: Is that right?
5: Yeah.
6: Which is nowhere spelled sideways.
3: It's spelled backwards.
6: Is different. Along with $22 smoothies, the store is known for...
3: Are they really? I mean, is he kidding, or are they $22 smoothies?
5: Yeah.
2: No, they really are.
5: They do, because Menace bought the whole show, all the $22 smoothies.
3: Just everybody, like all 10 people on the show?
5: Yeah.
4: And Erewhon, by the way, is not spelt the same backwards for nowhere, because it's E-R-E-W-H-O-N.
5: That's why he said
2: it
5: sideways.
2: It has the same letters.
3: How can you spell
2: it? It's like a scramble.
3: Okay. All right. Yeah. But how do you spell a word sideways? I've never heard of that before.
5: I did never.
4: That's what
5: heard
4: I was like, what?
3: Yeah. Is it pet
5: smart?
3: Is it Erewhon? Or
4: Erewhon? Or no
3: way. Erewhon.
4: Where?
3: I need answers. Is it Erewhon or Erewhon?
8: All right. What the heck is this?
9: Is it pet smart?
3: I don't know.
9: Or PetSmart?
3: I think PetSmart.
9: Are you saying that pets are smart?
3: Yes.
9: Or are you saying you're a mark for pets?
3: Both. Answers! I need answers. All right.
2: So it's a partial reversal of the word nowhere.
3: Okay, I'll take that.
6: Single strawberries selling for $19 and $15 jars of vegan yogurt. But is it also a hotbed of romance?
3: I guess it is.
6: As a notoriously frugal shopper, I'm really not the best person to comment on this. But I have to think that a shared affinity for overpriced food can't be a lasting foundation for a strong relationship.
3: You know, I wouldn't call yourself... who is this? Is this... Who's that
2: David
3: reporter?
2: Lazarus. David Lazarus.
3: I wouldn't call yourself frugal just because you don't shop at Erewhon. You know, I would call people who shop at Erewhon reckless. And you're not reckless with your money. How about that, Erewhon? Take that. How about that shot?
10: Yeah, I have many thoughts on this. One of them, if you meet somebody there who can't afford to be shopping there, right, and is just shopping there to, like, look at other pretty girls getting
11: cruising,
10: Hailey
11: basically,
10: Bieber's
11: right?
10: Movie.
3: That was me. That was me.
10: It's getting cruising,
3: with my black trench coat on.
10: It's getting
11: cruising,
10: Hailey
11: basically,
10: Bieber's
11: right?
10: Movie. Gross. Right. What an ick. Also, no.
3: Wait, what did she call me?
10: Gross. Right. What an ick.
3: How dare.
4: What
3: is that? Is that Sam?
2: Yeah, that's Samantha.
3: Calling
2: Cortese
3: me gross?
2: An ick.
3: Okay. I got 4 hours a night. She wants to start that up.
10: Also, no financial sense to be spending that kind of money on groceries. But
11: yes,
10: if they can afford to shop there, it's a different story.
11: Well, when I was talking about this,
5: is what you're saying.
11: I was talking about this with some of the younger producers earlier, and they noted that, well, what we're probably talking about here are young women looking for sugar daddies and young guys looking for sugar mamas. So that
10: why does it have to be sugar anything?
11: I don't know.
10: Where's because like a financially well off.
3: Wait, who said this?
10: Have to be sugar anything.
11: I don't.
3: Who's that voice?
10: So why does it have to be sugar or anything?
11: I don't.
3: That's Sam?
5: Isn't that Sam?
2: Uh-huh. Yeah.
3: Is
2: yeah.
3: it?
2: Yes.
3: She's got to control that side of her.
11: She's got to pull that back.
3: Yeah. I wouldn't pull that on TV.
10: Why does it have to be sugar or anything?
11: I don't.
3: Hey, sweetie, easy.
10: Why does it have to be sugar or anything?
3: Baby,
11: I don't.
10: You're like a financially well-off person.
11: Yeah, I agree with you completely. Moreover.
3: Well, what's her point here? That guys could be looking for sugar daddies as well as women could be looking for sugar mamas?
4: Or is she just saying, it has nothing to do with money.
5: Yeah, I think her point is if you're there, you should be able to afford just being financially stable.
3: Right, but I think there's also an element of why do men have to always look for women?
5: I think that's part of it.
3: And why do women have to look for men?
5: Yeah.
3: You know, why can't it be
5: instead of subconscious.
3: Sugar daddy on sugar daddy, a little, dry humping at Erewhon for two dudes. What isn't that going on? Why? I think that's her point. And she made it quite well.
10: Why does it have to be sugar or anything?
11: I don't know.
10: Where's like a financial...
3: Oh, I don't like that tone.
11: I don't like the tone.
3: I don't know.
4: I don't like your tone.
3: I've heard that tone so many times in my life.
10: Why does it have to be sugar or anything?
11: I don't know.
3: The emphasis on sugar, that hard S... I've heard that.
4: It is one of those ones where you pause for a second and you ask yourself, do I want to respond and continue this engagement, or should I just let her go?
10: Why does it have to be sugar or anything?
11: I don't know.
10: Where's like a financially well-off person?
11: Yeah, I agree with you completely. Moreover,
3: but that's what that means. I mean, you could say, guys go there looking for financially responsible women, or women go there looking for financially responsible men. But the code for it is sugar daddy and sugar mama. And that's how and that's what people know instantly what they're looking for.
4: Yeah, I think that she's implying that it shouldn't have anything to do with money. It's just people looking for other people. And it's like, why are you making it about money? Yeah. Like, oh, it's just people looking for each other.
3: Right. But I think Lazarus has this. I think she's too young to know that, I mean, or she's blind to it.
4: And that's why he responded, because it's Erewhon. It's only about money there.
3: Yeah. Right. Everything about that store is about money.
4: Yeah.
3: The only thing is,
4: Yeah, that's his point. Yes. Yeah.
11: Let's put this in the context of stories we've been seeing recently about how young couples are increasingly sharing their credit scores with one another and trying to make sure.
3: It was a fun night.
4: All right, let's break it down.
3: Expedia has me at 685.
12: Can we get some more bread?
11: They're on the same financial page, so they're not facing issues down the road like our government at the moment. Is Erewhon really where you're going to come to terms on something like that? Like our government at the moment.
3: They should put commentary under that.
11: Like our government at the moment.
3: He should say that after everything he says.
4: Like our government after the moment. I don't like your tone, mister.
10: Like a financially well-off person.
11: Yeah, I agree with you completely. Moreover...
3: Oh, yeah, he should throw it in there.
10: A person.
11: Yeah, I agree with you completely. Moreover, like our government at the moment.
3: All right. 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More now with Croge.
4: A student at La Quinta High School in Westminster has been arrested for allegedly having a loaded gun at school with no serial numbers. And new rules for next year's 99th Oscar ceremony say all screenplays must be written by people to qualify, and filmmakers can be questioned on how they use generative AI during production. From your Toyota Dealers Traffic Center, we make it easy. Let's get to a crash in Griffith Park.
7: This one was on the East 134 coming up on Forest Drive. They were blocking the carpool lane. I was just checking in with the Highway Patrol, and at least one of the tow trucks is now off of the freeway. But the flow of traffic, it's starting to look like it's thinning out. So they may have just cleared all lanes. If you see it, #250, keyword KFI traffic. In the meantime, that drive remains slow, getting away from just about Buena Vista. So watch out. Now, we're also checking out the drive on the 101 in Hollywood, slowing from Santa Monica Boulevard into downtown Los Angeles. And the 10 East remains slow in mid-city from La Cienega all the way to Santa Fe Avenue, where they cleared a stalled car out of the right lane. With Southern California's most accurate traffic reports, I'm Angel Martinez.
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4: 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Monday is May the 4th be with you. And we're going to discuss how stupid it is, how ridiculous you are for being involved. 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
3: 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How about free food? Everybody likes free stuff. Everybody. No matter how wealthy you are, how poor you are, you like to get stuff for free. You think you've scored. Well, you can now do it at Firehouse Subs if you qualify. You have to have the right name, I believe.
22: And attention all guys named Mike. Mark this day on your calendar. Ready? Right. May 6th.
3: You hear this, Crozier? May 6th.
4: Damn right.
3: May the 6th be with you.
4: Damn it.
22: Coming up quick, Firehouse Subs recently announced that it'll offer one free medium steak and cheese melt to every Mike in America.
3: Wow.
22: The promo is poking fun at Jersey Mike's, another sandwich chain, and is a nod to Firehouse Subs president Mike Hancock. Mike isn't the only one who gets a free sandwich, though. The promo also extends to every Michael, Mikey, Miguel, Michelle with two L's, Michelle with just one L, Michaela. The list goes on and on right here in America. Guests must show a valid government-issued ID to redeem the freebie at participating restaurants nationwide.
3: All right, so we got Michael Monk's. He can ace himself sandwiched. Michael Crozier.
4: Damn right.
3: Michelle Cube. Anybody else?
4: If she's in France, maybe.
5: I think that's it.
3: Is that it? Is that a wrap?
5: On this floor, anyway.
3: Yeah. Sucks. You Mikes get all the freebies.
4: Yeah, that's us.
22: Does a Michael come to mind?
23: Well, I was thinking, what about Micah? I don't see that on the list.
22: Michael Ullman. If you're watching us right now.
3: How about going in there? How about Michael Ullman going in there and having an argument with them that he should get a free one?
22: God. If you're watching us right now.
23: I wonder if that counts.
22: I wonder. May 6th. I'm thinking of Jacqueline Sarkeesian's son, Mikey.
23: Oh. And then, that's going to be a long line.
22: There's not a lot of Mikes here at KTLA. Who are we missing?
23: I don't know. We're going to think about it while we go to break.
3: How about Mike Yost? Then you get a sandwich. Hey, are you going to go, Croce? You have a one of those Firehouse Subs near you? Do you have a Firehouse Sub near you, Croce?
4: I think there's one in Laverne.
3: Would you drive all the way out there for a freebie?
4: If I knew it was out there, yeah, I'd have to check.
3: Yeah. What about you, Angel? Were you going to try to, date a guy named Mike between now and then?
24: I'm going to try.
4: Yeah. Just like been there, done that.
3: Hey, aren't you going to be at some crazy festival this weekend?
24: Yeah. I'm going to the Redo Vintage and Makers Market on Sunday, May 3rd in Dana Point. They're shutting down the whole street of Del Prado, y'all.
3: That's a busy street.
24: Yeah, it is. It's a long street, too. So they've got all these really nicely curated vintage vendors, a lot of them, that range anywhere from, like you mentioned, some of the VW buses, they'll have a display of that, those old cars. They've got, really nice vintage home items and all kinds of things, and even makers. So you've got new, you've got old, you've got
3: And where are you going to be? What street are you on?
24: I'm right closest to Ruby Lantern and Del Prado. I'm on the north end of the road at the very top of it.
3: Ruby Lantern.
24: And right across from the hardware store and Infinity.
3: I know.
24: So,
3: and you're bringing your leisure wear?
24: I'm bringing the leisure wear.
3: Okay, all right.
24: Yeah. Yeah, Naughty Sandals will be out there. Come on down. I've got a bunch of new colors and styles and stuff.
3: Well, what's a good weekend for you? How many shoes do you have to move for it to be considered a success?
24: I like...
3: 10 pair, 20 pair?
24: I like rolling 20. 20 is a really good day. Yeah. Right.
3: So if you sold 40, you'd be that's a great weekend.
24: Oh, my gosh. Yeah. If I sold 40, that would be...
3: Huge.
24: That would be the best day yet. Yeah.
3: All right. Get on out there and buy some of these flip-flop sandals.
4: Leisure wear.
24: Flip-flops, sandals, whatever you want to call them. Just throw them on your feet and walk around.
4: Chonkers. Right.
3: And Angel be out there herself. She doesn't send somebody out there to represent her company. She goes out herself.
24: That's right.
3: And Angel, you've always been a hustler. You know, you've always been with these, you know, naughty, you know, sandals and bags and, you know, your leisure wear. You've always been out there hustling. I'm very proud of you.
24: Hey, thanks a lot. You know, it's a lot of work, but it's fun. I still really enjoy it.
3: Really?
24: I do. I actually do. After every pair of sandals I finish, I look at them and I'm like, gosh, they're cute.
3: I'm
24: excited still.
3: I understand that enthusiasm. I used to work at DeMarco's Pizza, and if I made a really good pizza that looked beautiful, I didn't want to give it to the customers. I wanted to keep it.
24: Yeah. Yeah.
3: And I'm sure you're the same with the sandals. You want to keep them.
24: I am, because I'll have my eye on a pair that I really like that are like my size. And even though I want to sell them, my fingers are crossed that they don't sell so that I can just keep them for myself.
3: No, that's cool. All right. Go see Angel 9 a.m. to 5 p.m. Is that correct?
24: That's right. The Redo Market. It's the Redo Vintage and Makers Market in Dana Point on Del Prado. Sunday, 9 a.m. to 5 p.m. Over 200 vendors, finely curated vintage vendors, makers, and live music. You've got beverages. They've shut the whole road down so you can grab a beverage and walk around and enjoy yourself that afternoon.
3: Now, if the show starts at 9, what time do you get there? 6, 7?
24: Oh, my gosh. Yeah, my check-in is, I think it's at 6:30, maybe 7, right around there. I've got to have my car parked in the way. I know it's a long day. It's an early morning, so
3: they should call it the Nightmare Festival.
24: Oh yeah, that's a good name for it. Yeah.
3: All right, go see Angel Martinez and buy the hell out of her sandals. She could use those sales.
24: Ow!
3: You know, ding dong with them.
24: Yeah.
3: All right,
24: come on.
3: I hope you sell $1 million worth.
24: Thank you, Timmy.
3: Sunday,
24: thank you.
3: 9 to 5, Dana Point. All right. 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
4: So, Cal Edison's announced that it's paid more than $100 million to settle lawsuits from Eaton fire victims.
0: About 1,500 people have gotten payout offers through the voluntary Wildfire Recovery Compensation Program, with more than 750 paid so far. Payments have ranged from about $20,000 up to $15 million, but not everyone affected by the fire is taking the money. Altadena Coalition founder Freddie Say.
6: Once you take the settlement, if it's going to cost you more to build, that's on you. There's a lot of different take it or leave it's, including on the emotional impact on health. There's a lot of exemptions on things that they're not going to pay for.
0: The deadline to submit a claim is November 30th. Mark Rauner, KFI News.
4: L.A. mayoral candidate, you might not have heard of him, Mayor Ray Huang, says she has no plans to return a donation from a controversial Twitch streamer.
8: Michael Baer donated the maximum allowed amount of $1,800 to Huang's campaign. He was suspended from Twitch last year after comments surfaced of him calling Jews a demonic ethnicity. During a 2024 live stream, Baer, who goes by Mike from PA, also said Jewish is not an ethnicity. Baer later apologized, saying he meant to speak about the Zionist identity and not the Jewish identity. He and Huang are both members of the Democratic Socialists of America. Daniel Martindale, KFI News.
4: And expect to start seeing big trucks without drivers on the roadways in California.
9: The DMV formally adopted new regulations this week that lifts a ban on autonomous vehicles weighing more than 10,000 pounds
2: That means testing and deployment of driverless big rigs can begin immediately. Safety drivers will remain in the cab of the box trucks, semis, and other commercial trucks during early phases of testing. Fully driverless trucks are still at least a year away. The Teamsters Union in California has condemned the move, saying the DMV's decision to rush forward with the driverless heavy-duty trucks is reckless. Amy King, KFI News.
4: Bit of clouds, bit of fog, bit of cool temps tonight, then clearing up tomorrow and feeling like today. And then maybe a good 10 degrees colder on Sunday and a little more cooling into next week. Right now, 64 San Juan Capistrano, 64 in Stanton. Let's hit your freeways.
24: Some good news in Griffith Park on that 134 eastbound before Forest Lawn. They've cleared this crash out of lanes and traffic. It's pretty much recovered. Looks pretty good through that stretch. A little crowded coming up on the 5, but no big whoop. And now the drive in Hollywood, slow moving south 101 from Santa Monica Boulevard into downtown Los Angeles. And Mid-City, that's still crowding up on that 10 eastbound away from just about Las Cienegas. You continue all the way to the 110 freeway. And in downtown, the 110 northbound slows from the 10 to the 101. Slowing in Anaheim Hills, eastbound side of the 91 from Weir Canyon to Green River. And it is still slow in the Cajon Pass, 15 northbound from the 215 merge to the 138. With Southern California's most accurate traffic reports, I'm Angel Martinez.
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0: 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It is the Conway Show. All right. Ding dong. Everyone's looking to save money. Everybody wants to save money, and you want to spend less, and you want to get more for your money. There's a place called Aldi, which is a great grocery store. There's one in Burbank. They have them all over the place, and they're helping you out. Maybe you haven't been into an Aldi lately. Now is the perfect time to go in. They are slashing prices for you.
1: Aldi is removing 44 more ingredients from its private label products in the next 18 months or so. The cuts include artificial preservatives, colors, flavors, and sweeteners. The store says prices will remain the same, and it will limit the change in the taste of the food by tasting items up to 5 times a year. Aldi says it will eventually remove 57 ingredients by December 2027.
0: Okay, that was a different story. That's the changing of the ingredients. But they're also lowering prices at Aldi, which is a cool market. I don't know if you've ever been to one, but it sort of reminds me of what Trader Joe's was when Trader Joe's just started. You know, kind of a cool hang. The people in there seem to be, you know, the shoppers, cool people. People who work there are very kind. And it's, I don't know, there's a different vibe in these small markets. I like that, Aldi. I don't know what their story is, where they started or anything, but it's a cool market. I enjoy it. All right, let's talk about these snakes. There's more of these snakes. Usually, Southern California, we have one or two deaths a year when it comes to rattlesnake bites or venomous snake bites. Now, it's accelerating.
2: This was the seventh rattlesnake bite here in Ventura County in the past 2 months or so.
0: Okay, that's seven just in Ventura County. Seven.
2: And now officials are urging the public to be vigilant. They also have pointers on how you can stay safe.
0: These snakes are everywhere now.
2: Fire officials sent air and ground units to the Long Canyon Trail area in Simi Valley's Wood Ranch community yesterday afternoon after reports of a woman being bitten by a rattlesnake. The woman was flown to a medical center for anti-venom treatment and is said to be in stable condition. Ventura County fire officials spoke about getting help quickly and how important that is.
3: Anytime we have a patient who has a rattlesnake bite, we want to look out for a few things. Are they having systemic problems? Are they having anaphylactic or allergic reactions?
0: Isn't snake something you can eat? Have you ever had snake? I don't know if you can eat rattlesnake, and I don't recommend it. But I think I've heard that in the past, that's like a delicacy. Is that right, Angel?
4: Yeah, it is. And Mondo says that it tastes like chicken.
0: Is that right? He also says the flavor is in the face.
4: That's right.
5: That's what Neil said.
0: And Neil agrees with that.
6: In the cheeks. Absolutely.
0: Yep. In the mouth cheeks or the butt cheeks?
5: Mouth cheeks.
6: Well, I don't know. You ever tried a butt cheek?
0: Have you ever tried oxtail?
6: Butt cheek. Yeah, man.
0: Is oxtail any good?
6: Oh, yeah. Yeah, you got to slow roast that thing. You got to stew it forever. Yeah. Tenderize it.
0: I'm not there yet.
6: You wouldn't even notice.
0: How old is an ox when they cull it or kill it? Or
6: I don't know, but the tails themselves, they're like the diameter of like a fist.
0: Is that
6: That's
0: right?
6: How big around they are. Yeah.
0: Okay. Here's why I don't eat oxtail. Because let's say, you know, an ox is 3 or 4 years old when they finally, slit its throat and serve it to everybody.
6: Shoot it in the head.
0: Yeah. Well, that tail has been awfully close to the business end of that ox for 4 years.
6: You're not getting everything out.
0: That's right.
6: You can scrub all you want.
0: That's correct. Yeah, that oxtail is going to have just some high notes of what has been next to it for 4 years. So I don't know. I think there's plenty more of the ox to eat rather than its a-hole.
3: Rattlesnake bites can be very serious. And so if anybody has a rattlesnake bite or is bitten by a rattlesnake, best thing to do, call 911 immediately.
0: Yes, great tip.
2: And in mid-March, a 46-year-old woman was bitten by a rattlesnake while hiking at Wildwood Regional Park. She died in the hospital 5 days later.
0: Oh, no, that's horrible. You really have to be prepared for this. If you're a hiker, don't go off the trail and be very aware of your surroundings at all times, especially if you have a dog. You know, that dog could startle a rattlesnake, and that rattlesnake bites you or your dog.
2: A few days after that, a teenager fell off her bike near the Wendy Drive trailhead in Thousand Oaks and was bitten.
0: Oh, I know exactly where that is. Did that kid make it?
2: She survived.
0: Oh, good. Okay. Thank God.
2: And in early April in Camarillo, a man was bitten near CSU Channel Islands. He was rushed to the hospital as well.
0: How did he do?
2: And it's been happening in other areas.
0: Oh, no update on him.
2: And it's been happening in other areas of Southern California, too. In March, a 25-year-old man died after being bitten while biking in Irvine. We spoke to people who use this trail, and they say they take precautions.
0: Belio, you live in Irvine. Does that freak you out a little that people are dying from snake bites?
4: Of course.
0: Yeah, you're not a big snake woman, huh?
4: Not even a little bit.
0: Yeah. You can't even watch them on TV.
4: I don't even like listening to you talk about it.
0: Oh, all right. Well, we'll move on.
7: A massive cargo theft bust by the L.A. County Sheriff's Department.
0: How's that? Is that better?
4: That's better.
0: Okay.
7: A search warrant served in Vernon. The suspect caught with TVs, shoes, printers.
0: Nah, let's go back to the snakes.
8: We usually avoid the trails when it gets warm with the dogs, but I mountain bike and hike the trails all the time. I usually go in the morning because once 10:30 hits, you're going to see them. And so we just avoid it.
0: Oh, there's a time? I didn't know that. There's a time that snakes come out? 10:30 is their calling time, their call time?
2: Rattlesnakes are often found along trails, in tall grass, and near rocks or logs. Experts say sightings usually spike in summer, but recent heat waves could be bringing them out earlier.
0: Hey, Angel, you get out there. You're a hiker. You're a snowboarder. You also paddleboard in the ocean. You're like an outdoorsy woman. Sort of a granola gal. Have you seen a snake? Have you seen a rattlesnake?
4: Yes.
0: Really?
4: I've seen lots of snakes. Oh, yeah. Yeah. And there's truth to the time of day that they come out, because as long as you're outside in the summer months, get out early in the morning. That's before the snakes start cruising around. Once it warms up, then they're out and about for the day, and they don't go to bed until, close to the time the sun goes down. When it starts to cool down again, that's when they slow down and they go back to sleep.
0: Oh, okay. All right. Are you more worried about the rattlesnakes or the sharks in the ocean? What keeps you up at night?
4: The rattlesnakes.
0: Yeah, I bet. Yeah. That's a real bummer, man. You get bit by a rattlesnake and you go into panic mode too.
4: Yeah, it's weird. The first time I saw one, I got up close and personal with, I thought that it was one of those plastic shopping bags kind of rattling in the wind.
0: Mm.
4: Like, it didn't sound anything like what I thought it would.
0: Yeah,
4: it was weird. Yeah,
0: people say it sounds louder.
4: Yeah, it was louder, and it didn't sound like. You think of a rattle, like a baby rattle or something.
0: Yeah.
4: It didn't sound like that. It sounded like if you take one of those plastic bags and just like crumple it up. To me, that's what it sounded like.
0: All right. You got to be careful out there, gang. Hey, tune in live this Sunday. Heather Brooker will be talking to L.A. City Controller about how he wants to fix L.A.'s big budget problem and eliminate fraud, waste, and abuse. And so, and also a parenting expert to talk about practical ways to create healthy communication with your kids through play. 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
6: Jellyfish-like creatures are washing up on California beaches, and El Nino may be a factor. The small blue by-the-wind sailors, as they're called, have been spotted from the Bay Area down to the Southland. John's Fish Market in Dana Point Harbor is closing this Sunday after 46 years in business. The owner says it's because of health concerns and the pressure of running a small business as the area goes through a major redevelopment. We'll take a look at them freeways one more time with Angel when we come back.
0: All right, let's talk about tomorrow. We got a pretty cool show tomorrow between 5 and 6 p.m. I'll be in here with Rich Jacoby talking about gold and silver. It's called the Crest Report. Maybe you heard of it. And gold had a pretty good year last year, up 80%. Silver, about 150%. So maybe you got in on that. And that's why some of the larger banks think that gold and silver are not finished and could keep outperforming stocks this year. So when you're near retirement, or maybe you've already reached retirement, you don't have, maximum do-overs. You got to get this right the first time. So you got a phone number here. I'm going to give you in a second. Call them up and tell them you want the free information kit. 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So phone them up, 833-362-3843. 833-362-3843. 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
4: It's that eastbound side of the 10, and the drive crowds up at La Brea, taking you ahead to the 110 freeway. On the 110 northbound, you got some crowded conditions in South Los Angeles from Slauson all the way to Martin Luther King Jr. Boulevard, and then ahead in downtown from the 10 to the 101. That 101 southbound in Hollywood loads up from Santa Monica Boulevard to the 110 freeway. Still slowing in the Cajon Pass, 15 northbound, leaving the 215 merge. Delays continue to the 138. With Southern California's most accurate traffic reports, I'm Angel Martinez.
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0: the Conway Show. Congratulations to your Anaheim Ducks. They beat Edmonton last night, and now they go on in the playoffs, and they're going to face, I believe, the winners of the Utah-Vegas series. Yeah, Minnesota will be playing Colorado, and whoever wins this Utah-Vegas series, and right now Vegas is up 3-2 and a one-goal lead in the second period. So if Vegas holds on to this, it'll be Las Vegas and your Ducks. And then it will be Colorado and Minnesota for the West. So there you go. Ding dong with them. Don't forget the 405 will be crowded this weekend. I know we played this before, but we do have a changing audience and an audience that loves that 405. Loves that 405.
1: In the Sepulveda Pass, expect delays on the 405 freeway this weekend. Lanes will be reduced on the northbound side between Skirball and Ventura. The repaving work starts tonight and runs through Monday morning.
0: All right, be aware of that. You might have to take a canyon or PCH or find some other way around because massive delays. Area 51. Everybody knows that as the place where, you know, the U.S. government tests new equipment, modern planes. And it's also been speculated that we might have some UFOs there and some Martians. I don't know if that's true or not, but it is top secret. You can't get anywhere near Area 51 without four or five guys showing up with automatic weapons and chasing you away. But now they've had 17 earthquakes in a single day at Area 51. Is it something that they're working on that's doing this? Or is it just natural to the area? Let's find out.
2: The truth is out there. And there's some strange things happening in the Nevada desert in Area 51.
3: 17 shallow earthquakes have struck the region in just the last 2 days.
0: That's a lot. 17 earthquakes in that area. In just a couple days.
3: The largest was a 4.4 magnitude quake that was centered just 2.5 miles underground. Most earthquakes in the region hit from 6 to 12 miles beneath the surface. News Nation is reporting the seismic activity may have something to do with nuclear explosions at Area 51.
0: I told you. It may not be natural to the area around. It might be something they're doing that's causing this.
3: Activity may have something to do with nuclear explosions at Area 51.
0: How about that? Wait a minute. They're testing nuclear weapons and not telling us? Is that possible?
3: Between 1951 and 1992, there were more than 900 nuclear tests near the Area 51 government facility.
0: Okay, and those could have lingering effects in 2026? I don't know.
3: One UFO expert suggested the quakes may be the U.S. government covering up secrets in the desert.
4: The top of those complexes underground were like bunker busting type bombs, but underneath them were thermonuclear devices, so that if anybody was getting close to those facilities, and by this it could even be the legal government of the United States, they could collapse those facilities.
3: Neither the U.S. military or U.S. Geological Survey is commenting on the quakes.
0: It is interesting. I mean, you know, God only knows what they're doing there. They won't tell us, so we don't know. But is that man-made? Or those natural quakes. Who knows? All right, let's talk about the beach. Everyone loves going to the beach over the weekend. If you're not going to the Kentucky Derby, if you're not going to San Anita, you're probably going to the beach. And they have reopened Sunset Beach so you can get out there again and enjoy the water.
2: Orange County Sunset Beach is back open this afternoon following an aggressive great white shark sighting, forcing the closure of the beach.
0: Yeah, that shark has moved on. I think last time we saw it was in Santa Barbara.
2: Lifeguards saw the shark feeding on a sea lion carcass Wednesday morning. They closed off 2 miles of the beach near Tower 12 for 48 hours, but that closure expired at 10 this morning. Marine safety experts say the risk of danger increases if a shark is feeding close to shore. They believe that danger has now passed.
0: All right. Did you hear that though at the end there?
2: They believe
0: there's belief out there that the shark has moved on. It's not confirmed. It's just a belief.
2: They believe that danger has now passed.
0: All right. I also believe that you could get killed.
5: Yeah. Why don't you just say we hope?
0: Yeah. We hope to God.
6: We think.
0: Yeah. We don't know. Then they don't say we know.
5: It's a fair to middling chance.
0: And if they don't know, don't get in that water. it could be a wrap on you. There's something interesting. A UPS guy, not UPS, Amazon guy, was caught taking a leak on somebody's property. It was a woman that did it?
6: Yes.
0: Oh, my God. Why does that seem so much more offensive than a guy doing it?
5: Because there's a squat taking place.
0: Yeah, I guess so. Go. Is that how they do it?
7: Yeah, that video was posted on TikTok. We tracked down the man who shared it, and he says he never thought he'd see something like that in his driveway.
0: Oh, no. In the driveway?
7: Ring camera video pointed at the front yard of a Pomona home showing what appears to be an Amazon driver relieving herself in front of two parked cars.
8: Yeah, I was so surprised. I can't believe someone would even think to still do that.
7: Jose Villalobos says it happened early Thursday morning. He checked the camera to make sure his package was delivered, but kept watching the footage when he noticed a puddle in the driveway.
0: Oh, God. Well, at least it was just a puddle, I guess, you know?
8: And that's when I seen the lady urinating on my driveway.
0: All right. Well, look, the silver lining and the upside is she didn't, throw a duke on the driveway. So there you go.
8: Go somewhere someone can't see you next time, you know? Like, when you got to go, you got to go. I understand that, you know? But yeah,
0: right on the driveway? Look, was the video posted, Bellion?
6: Yes.
0: Oh, that's horrible to do to that woman. You know, if a woman did that to my driveway and I had it on video, I would erase the video, hose the driveway down, and not tell anybody. You know, why can't we treat people like that nowadays? Why do we always have to look for clicks and, you know, look for interviews and, you know, and followers on social media? Why can't they just obviously she was very, you know, stressed out, had to go. And the normal human being, and I consider myself normal, don't show it to anybody, hose the driveway down. And maybe if you run into her, ask her not to do that again. But why does everyone now in the world need to see her at her worst moment?
8: Go somewhere where you obviously see cameras.
7: He tells KTLA he doesn't recognize the driver and never had an issue like this before. He also says he's not upset. He just figures she...
0: Okay, so he's a normal guy.
7: He also says he's not upset.
0: All right, I'm glad. He's a normal guy.
7: He just figures she must have really needed to go she resorted to using his front yard as a bathroom.
8: If she would have asked, I would have let her. I mean, she's working crazy hours, no restroom nearby, so, you know, why wouldn't I?
0: Yeah, maybe let her in the house and, throw it in the toilet.
7: This is certainly not the first time delivery drivers have been caught taking care of business on people's property. Last year, two homeowners in Woodland Hills captured an Amazon driver urinating and even defecating on camera.
0: Oh, God. That guy's classic, man.
6: You just washed that one off the driveway,
0: I
6: too,
0: don't
6: Conway.
0: Know. I think I now a social media king with that one.
5: While I'm here.
0: Yeah. Don't dong.
7: In that case, Amazon eventually relieved the driver of her duties.
0: Oh.
6: Relieved the driver of her duties.
7: Of her duties.
0: Of her duties.
7: Her duties. Duties.
5: She did. They did that.
7: Her duties.
0: Her duties.
7: Of her duties.
0: Yeah, I don't think she should have. Well, she didn't relieve herself of the duties. They relieved her.
7: Of her duties. We reached out to Amazon about the Pomona incident. A spokesperson replied saying, quote, we're aware of this matter. And
0: all right. Wait, there was one more comment on this. I think it was a comment about this. Isn't that true? Is this the guy who found the video?
9: That good dump couldn't have come at a better time.
0: Had to do it.
9: That good dump couldn't have come at a better time.
0: All right, please. Let's try to everybody calm down. All right. It's Conway Show. We're live on KFI AM 640.
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5: It got a little bit hairy there for a minute, sounds like. I'm Michael Crozier, live from the KFI 24-hour newsroom. Los Angeles issued a citywide tactical alert as thousands of people hit the streets for May Day or International Workers' Day. The crowd began the rally this morning at MacArthur Park before marching to Gloria Molina Grand Park in downtown L.A. for another rally.
11: We're a city that stands up for the values of family, for our community, and that's really the purpose of May Day.
5: The crowd began gathering at the Men's Federal Detention Center in downtown. That's when the alert was announced. March organizers had asked everyone to keep it peaceful as they protest issues from ICE raids to labor demands for higher wages. It remains unclear whether the 14-year-old girl allegedly killed by singer David was pregnant in the year before she died.
12: That's according to an updated death certificate for Celeste Rivas Hernandez. This week, prosecutors said David, whose real name is David Burke, exchanged text messages with the girl about sex, pregnancy, and abortion. At the time, he was 18 and she was 13. Prosecutors say Burke stabbed the girl to death last year after she threatened to expose their relationship and ruin his music career. Burke could face an additional murder charge if prosecutors are able to prove Rivas Hernandez

0: And we're going to, you know, look, we're winning so big.
1: National average price of a gallon of gas is around $4.44. It's up by about $1.50 since the start of the war. A new poll says most Americans disagree with the war in Iran.
2: A new ABC News Washington Post Ipsos poll finds that while a majority of Republicans still support the war, most Americans, including Democrats and independent voters, now say using U.S. military force against Iran was a mistake, and 61% believe it increases the risk of terrorism against Americans.
1: ABC's Dave Packer says 56% believe the war has weakened relationships with U.S. allies, and 40% say they were worse off financially since Trump returned to office. Southland weather from KFI, patchy fog, increasing clouds through the night, lows above 40, clearing up to mostly sunny tomorrow, and feeling like today, temperature-wise, highs close to 70 at the beaches, close to 80 Metro L.A. Orange County, mid-90s out there near Palm Springs, mid-70s San Fernando Valley, mid-80s in the Antelope Valley. 5 to 10 degrees colder on Sunday, couple degrees cooler on Monday until early next week. Right now, 61 Dana Point, 66 Anaheim, 68 Diamond Bar, 70 in Simi Valley. Something hit something in Ontario.
3: It's on the 10 eastbound at Euclid. The something was a car. It's over on the shoulder right now, that crash. Diamond Bar had trouble on the 57 freeway northbound before Diamond Bar Boulevard. Disabled vehicle stuck in the right shoulder area. Anaheim Hills had a broken down car on the 91 eastbound before the 241. That's right shoulder as well, but the traffic is slow from the scales. In Anaheim on the 5 freeway northbound before Euclid, tire tread in the right lane. Griffith Park had trouble on the 134 eastbound before Forest Lawn Drive. That crash, right shoulder. And in Palmdale on the 14 northbound before Avenue S, disabled vehicle is in the center divider. With Southern California's most accurate traffic reports, I'm Randy Fuller.
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0: the Conway Show. Ding dong with you.
1: All right, let's talk about the Olympics. They canceled them, so they're not coming to L.A. anymore, which is kind of a bummer. Is that what you said, Kate? They canceled the Olympics? Wow, okay, that's big news. That's more in the sporting world. But there's not enough security. LAPD, the chief, Chief McDonald says, there's not enough security. We don't have enough cops for the Olympics. And that's a major, major deal. You've got to keep these Olympics safe.

0: And when the chief of police says we don't have enough cops, he means it. We need more cops.
1: There are deep concerns this afternoon about the ability of law enforcement to keep the millions of people who will attend the Summer Olympics in 2028 in Southern California safe. During a city council budget hearing,
0: Wait, is that number right? Do millions of people come in for the Olympics? I think that number's high. I don't know. Millions seems like a lot. Millions screams to me 3 or 4 million. I don't know.
1: During a city council budget hearing, Chief Jim McDonald warned LAPD is facing a massive funding gap for the Olympics again in 2028. And he warns that without specific city funding, the department will be stretched past its breaking point to protect both visitors and locals.
0: Yeah, may need the sheriff. May need Sheriff Luna to step in and throw some guys and gals into those venues.
1: Although federal authorities will take on a larger share of security.
0: Okay. All right. The feds will be here. That's cool, right? Get the feds working.
1: Because the games are designated a national special event, Chief McDonald said there will still be a security shortfall.
2: The $1 billion budget is for all agencies involved in the Olympics, not just the LAPD, and will be restricted primarily to police officer overtime. LA 28 confirmed that they have zero police or public safety budget.
0: What?
2: LA 28 confirmed that they have zero police or public safety budget.
0: How does the Olympic Committee have zero in the coffers for protection, for cops?
2: And while they do have a security budget, it doesn't cover law enforcement.
0: Oh, God. Why can't anything be simple in LA? Why do we always have to struggle? You know, why do we have to struggle to keep the street lights on, to keep the streets paved, to keep, people housed? We always seem to be struggling as a city. And I don't understand why. You know, most people live in L.A. are pretty cool with being taxed if they see that their tax dollars are going to, you know, good programs. But everybody's broke. The city of L.A. is broke. The county of L.A. is broke. The state's broke. Broke, broke, broke, broke, broke. Everybody's broke. And I don't know where all the money's going, but we never seem to do anything easy in this city. Nothing ever comes and just, you know, like water off a duck's back. Remember when the fires happened last January, you know, there were a lot of people lost their homes, and you would think, okay, the city is going to make it easy for people to rebuild. Everybody was saying that. The mayor was saying that. The president said it. The vice president, the governor, the supervisors, the LA City Council, everybody said, we're going to make it easy for you to rebuild. Ask anybody who's rebuilding how easy it is. Ask them if that promise was kept. It was not.
1: In a statement, a spokesperson for LA 28 said, we will continue to work with our partners at the federal, state, and local levels, including the city of LA, to ensure a safe, secure, and successful games.
0: All right. I hope so. I hope so. Hey, Belia, was that our buddy Sam over there at KTLA?
3: Yes.
0: Yeah, okay. All right.
3: Yes, that was John's girl.
0: Who's John? Oh, your husband's girlfriend.
3: He wishes.
0: Great. What's that story again? That they went out or something? Or?
3: No. They didn't go out. I met Sam and John met Sam at Gary and Shannon's remote, and John talked to her for a really long time, yeah, and was like, oh, she just reminded me so much of you.
0: Touchdown to get out of that conversation.
3: I took it as a huge compliment. I'm like, really? Oh, thank you.
0: So great.
3: It was very smooth on his part.
0: He know how to play.
3: Just estimates suggest that a minimum of 1 to 1.5 million domestic and international visitors will come to L.A. for the 2028 Summer Olympics.
0: Okay, well, welcome. I hope we don't kill them or rape them or steal from them or, you know, spray paint them or tie them up or cut their, you know, whatever is off. I don't know. I hope we behave when the Olympics come to town. Because, you know, my mom always said this, and I think people, all over the world think the same thing. When you go to see the world sees you. So the world's coming here to see us. And a lot of people, it'll be their very first time to Los Angeles. And we've got to be on our best behavior. This happened to me at the track. I went to the track today. And it was a complete disaster. I go to the track. I get there. And I reach into my pocket to take out money to bet. And I got no money on me. I forgot my money at home. And the reason why I forgot my money at home is Wednesday night is trash night. I take the trash cans out on Wednesday night. And because I have to walk down an alley, I take all my money out in case I get mugged. They're not going to get the $200 or $300 that I'm carrying with me. Sad, but that's what I do. So I get to the track, and I got to go to the ATM to get money out. And I'm at the ATM, and my buddy out there, Jeff, he's smoking a cigarette inside, by the way. You know, one of those old school guys that, you know, doesn't really know the rules. And he goes, "Hey, Conway, a little early, get the ATM, huh? After the first race, you're out?" I said, "F off." And then I couldn't get any money out of the ATM. He goes, you can't get a 20 out of that ATM? I haven't been working in radio for 30 straight years. You can't get any money, huh? What's going on with you?" And I said, "No." I said, "F off again," because yesterday evening after work, I took out some money out of my ATM, and I have a max on it. I have a $300 max that I did that for a reason, so I wouldn't spend, you know, money when I'm drunk and gambling. And I already reached that max, so I couldn't get money out. So I'm at the track, broke. And so I'm just sitting there observing people. I'm going to stay for a while, then I was going to go home. And I saw this. There's a machine at the track where you can put money in, and then you get a voucher, and you can go bet with that voucher. But that machine is specifically for vouchers. It's not to gamble. It's not to press the buttons and pick the horses and everything. And a guy was doing that. And then this guy came up and said, "Hey, this is not the machine for that. You got to take your voucher and go to one of the other machines." And he goes, "Oh, sorry." And then he's panicking. He's like, I don't know how to get my money out of here. And the guy reached over and pressed the button. And then he said to the guy who was, you know, correcting his behavior, and he should, he goes, "I'm from out of town, and people are right. Californians are so rude to everybody." And I went, hey. We're not. You effed up. You're in the wrong. You're using the wrong machine. This has nothing to do with all Californians are rude. But I can't believe we have that reputation that when out-of-towners come to California, we have a reputation that we're all rude. That's ridiculous. L.A. has the nicest people in the world. Every time there's a disaster, everybody joins hands and forces and tries to help each other. And perfect example were the fires last January. I can't tell you the stories that I've read or watched on TV or saw here on KFI or listened to on KFI. How many people went out and helped each other? We raised hundreds of millions of dollars in charity to help one another. I think L.A., you know, it does have a lot of faults. But I think the nicest people in the United States live right here in L.A. I really believe that. I've been to other parts of the country, and I think the people out here are great. I think they're awfully kind. They look out for one another. They look out, especially if they have kids. You look out for other people's kids. And I thought that comment was horrible. I hope we don't have that reputation around the world that we're rude and nasty out here, because we're not. We're absolutely not. We are a very kind folk out here. It's Conway's show. More now with Crowd.
4: Mother in Orange County is facing manslaughter charges after a man hit by her teenage son on an illegal e-motorcycle has died. President Trump could soon get his Boeing 747 gifted by Qatar after about $400 million in Air Force security upgrades paid for by taxpayers. 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
5: On the 605 freeway, northbound to Telegraph Road, the disabled vehicle's in the right lane. Traffic is stop and go from Firestone Boulevard. In Ontario, on the 10 eastbound at Euclid, that crash on the right shoulder. Another right shoulder problem, this in Anaheim Hills. On the 91 freeway eastbound before the 241, another broken down car, slow traffic from around Weir Canyon. With Southern California's most accurate traffic reports, I'm Randy Fuller.
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1: Did Nielsen you guys Vedra. Get a discount?
0: Oh, my God.
1: Like, is there like 20% off with damaged goods?
0: I was That's telling Neil, when I was younger, I was probably in my early 20s.
1: Oof.
0: And we were in Vegas for a bachelor party. It's about 10 of us. And, you know, back then, I don't know how what the process was, but you know, you can get strippers, and they come up, they dance, and whatever, you know. And one girl showed up, and she had this big, like, scar, and there was a bandage on her stomach. And my buddy's like, hey, what's going on with you? And she said, oh, last weekend, my uncle shot me with a shotgun. I'm like, oh, okay. You know, this is really distracting.
1: Hey, easy. You're getting it hot in here. I was in...
0: Why don't you take another couple weeks off, baby?
1: I used to do work in the tattoo industry. And
0: what does that mean?
1: Well...
0: Were you an artist?
1: No, I started out that way, wanting to go in and do the art. Made my own machine the first time and learned how to do that. But as... I was getting more and more involved in radio. That fell by the wayside, and a buddy of mine became
0: good choice.
1: A fantastic. Oh, I'd love to. I think about relearning. But a buddy of mine who's now, you know, world class, amazing artist now, there was a friend of ours came to me and said, hey, I have an idea for a new machine. I don't know how to get it made. So I helped him with that process, was walking through and get him people that could prototype it and stuff. So then it was somebody with lots of money stepped in and said, I think this is a great idea. And since I had marketing background stuff, he says, you kind of oversee this, this, that, and the other. So I would go to a lot of tattoo conventions and the like. Loved it. And we'd go to all these different cities and we'd show it. We'd demo this. It was air driven. And so it was completely autoclavable, which means you can take the thing apart and sanitize it 100%, where you can only do that with needles and stems and things like that for traditional methods, which is an electromagnet. So I would go to all these places, and I was I would go through periods of celibacy when I was, you know, trying to figure things out. So I had my first wife, we had divorced, and I was celibate at the time. These guys thought it was hilarious.
0: How long?
1: That period might have been
0: like 2 weeks,
1: 2 years, maybe.
0: 2 years?
1: Yeah, maybe.
2: A week.
1: Hey, don't play dumb, Bellio. That night was magic. So, you better not be laughing either, Angel, sweetheart. But wait, that's a lot of laughing. But so
0: I'm also
1: these
0: laughing.
1: Guys. I would always joke. You can know a town or a city by its strip joints and its pizza. And so these guys said, "We're taking you to a strip joint." They take me to the strip joint. We're in Chicago, and they keep saying, "Hey," and you're talking to the guy. When I got married, I had to do a show with a Tim and Neil show at a strip joint, and I wore my
0: jock strap.
1: No, I wore my headphones in front of my eyes.
0: Okay.
1: Out of respect for my wife.
0: Right. Okay.
1: So here I am at this strip club, and they keep trying to buy me a private dance upstairs. And I'm like, no. They finally pay someone. She comes up, grabs my hand, and pulls me up there.
0: God, who is hard to get at a strip joint?
1: You know, and I'm not a prude. I don't, you know, it's like everybody consensual and all that stuff, knock yourself out. But I'm like, so she pulls me up, cute. And she starts to undo her top. And I said, no. Listen, I'm not bragging, but I can see boobs anytime. What I can't do is get someone to watch me do a card trick. And I pulled out a deck of cards, and I showed her the card trick.
3: And his wand disappeared.
1: We came down.
0: Wow.
1: We came down, and she goes, you won't believe what your friend did, or what he showed me, or something. And they're like, yeah! You know, I'm like, no.
0: That's so great, dude.
1: No, I
0: bet she still tells that story, too.
1: Oh, my God, I'm sweating just talking about it. But it was one of those things I'm like, I'm not going to do this. I'm going to sit here and ogle you, but I am practicing, you know, a card trick that I'd like to show you.
0: God almighty, man. That is great.
1: Fun on trips.
0: I thought you were going to say that your tattoo machine like ended up as like the Slurpee machine that they use in 7-Elevens now. What happened to the tattoo machine?
1: The tattoo machine still exists.
0: And does it work?
1: Yeah, it's beautiful.
0: I thought tattoos were hand drawn.
1: They are. But that you use a machine to make the needle go in and out. The needle has to, it has throw on it. So the needle has, it comes out of the tip at a certain depth. And you have to get it in a certain place in the epidermis. So you have the different levels of your skin. And it throws it into pockets in there in a way that that the body won't reject it like it does foreign objects.
0: Right, but don't you have to be a great artist to be a great tattoo artist?
1: I've seen some lousy tattoos. Right. Now, I've seen some gorgeous stuff. I've seen some, you know, Carrie Barba and Outer Limits Tattoo and these people that are just phenomenal artists. And it just happens their canvas is skin.
0: But right, but what
1: is it? Different.
0: What is, like a great tattoo artist that you just mentioned? What are their names?
1: Oh, Carrie Barba.
0: Okay, what is a Carrie Barba tattoo run? If somebody wanted to get a Carrie Barba,
1: I wouldn't
0: tattoo.
1: Even know nowadays.
0: Thousands?
1: I've got tattoos on me that are good, but worth thousands.
0: Wait, you have tattoos?
1: Are you joking? Are you kidding? That's why the button's all the way up.
0: I'm not serious. But you do. How many tattoos do you have?
1: I don't know. Six.
0: Maybe. Is that right?
1: I don't know. Eight. I don't know.
0: I have
1: some small. I mean, this one I did when I was 13.
0: Oh, I thought that was a stain.
1: Well, so did my dad until it didn't come off, and then he was like, and then I got that one that I did, and I got little ones that I did as I tried to learn.
0: I told my daughter she can get a tattoo, but I'm getting the same one in the same place.
1: Mm. Oh, did you get the, you have to be this tall to ride the ride?
0: She did not get one. Not yet.
1: That's like the dad.
0: My wife has a lot. I think my wife has nine. Or
1: really?
0: 10. Yeah. She's always. She's
2: Crozier and his daughter got, didn't you get tattoos?
3: Yeah, we got matching tattoos.
0: Yeah. I think I would have to guess, but I think my wife has 8 or 9 tattoos. I mean, it looks like she slept on the funnies.
1: Like silly putty. When she yawns, you're like, oh, Blondies.
0: All right, we got to take a break. We're live on KFI AM 640. Neil Saavedra's with us. More now with Croge.
3: Iran has given the U.S. its latest proposal to end the war, but President Trump says he's not satisfied with the terms. ABC's Olivia Rubin says with the war hitting 60 days now, the White House is facing a key legal deadline.
4: Secure congressional approval to continue or wind down operations. But President Trump pushing back.
5: Also, we had a ceasefire, so that gives you additional time.
4: But the U.S. military has been conducting a blockade of Iranian ports.
3: A blockade is considered an act of war under international law. A federal court's restricting abortion access across the U.S. ABC's Rhiannon Ally says the federal appeals court issued a nationwide order barring the distribution of the abortion pill mifepristone by pharmacies and by mail.
6: The court temporarily blocked Biden administration guidelines that had made it easier to access the pill. Mifepristone is used in nearly 2/3 of abortions in the U.S. and for early miscarriage care.
3: The ruling's effective immediately. It could be blocked by the Supreme Court at a later date. And spreading invasive mussel is harming the environment and blocking water systems in California.
7: Golden mussels, originally from Asia, were first found in the port of Stockton in October 2024 and have spread quickly across the state. They form large groups that clog pipes and water systems and threaten the health of local rivers and wildlife. The mussels have already clogged a new $100 million floodgate. Removing them is expensive and difficult. Golden mussels are hard to control because they have no natural predators, can survive in nearly all water conditions, and reproduce quickly, with one female able to produce up to 1 million offspring a year, which sounds exhausting. Mark Rohner, KFI News.
3: Some clouds, some fog, cool out there tonight, gradually clearing up tomorrow by midday or so, and warm again like today, then maybe 10 degrees colder Sunday. A little more coolness into next week. Right now, Fullerton 65, Costa Mesa 64 degrees, Stahl, South L.A.
8: 110 freeway northbound at Vernon Avenue. Disabled vehicle in the middle lane. It's slowing things from Slauson. A tough drive through Hollywood on the 101 southbound between Vermont and Echo Park Avenue. It's kind of jammed up. And in Santa Fe Springs on the 605 northbound at Telegraph Road. Disabled vehicle sitting in the right lane. It's got things stop and go from Firestone. Could be adding an hour to your drive. With Southern California's most accurate traffic reports, I'm Randy Fuller.
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0: my show on KFI. I've got to warn you, ladies and gentlemen, this weekend, the 405, expect massive delays through the Sepulveda Pass. Massive delays. So if you're going that direction, please allow for this. It might be an extra 20 minutes. It might be an extra hour. It might be extra 2 hours. I don't know.
1: In the Sepulveda Pass, expect delays on the 405 freeway weekend. Lanes will be reduced on the northbound side between Skirball and Ventura. The repaving work starts tonight and runs through Monday morning.
0: Oh, man. Oh, man. All right. So listen to KFI over the weekend, and we will try to, get you around that. What do you recommend if the freeway is crowded, Angel?
2: The surface streets.
0: Didn't you get an award for that?
2: I did.
0: What'd you get it for?
2: It was a crash in mid-city on the 10 eastbound, backing up out of Santa Monica. Take the surface streets.
0: Oh, I see. Right. I remember. I thought you were up for a couple. I liked 605 as jam. Take surface streets.
2: Oh, yeah, that was that my was, very
0: that was some
2: first
0: of your
2: one.
0: Best work, I think.
2: You know? It really was.
0: Yeah. Oh, no. Remember, 210. 210 jam eastbound. Take surface streets.
2: Yeah.
0: Yes.
2: Yeah. That's right.
3: 255 full closure. Take service streets. It's perfection.
2: Thank you.
0: Wait, is it service streets or surface?
3: Service.
0: Is it service?
2: It is service.
0: It is service. Yeah. I always thought it was surface.
3: Surface streets. What are those?
0: I swear to God. Up until just now. Well, the streets are surface. You know, there's no dirt roads.
3: You had an epiphany.
0: That's right.
4: I always thought there were surface streets as well.
3: Two epiphanies.
4: So I just assumed surface city.
0: Right.
4: Streets as opposed to, because freeways, theoretically are raised,
0: But now service streets make more sense because that's where you get off and service, the businesses or whatever is there, They're service streets.
4: And city streets generally aren't like ramps and big overpasses and things like that.
0: Yeah,
4: that's why I always figured surface.
0: But I thought that they were just they have pavement on them, so they're surfaced, and they weren't dirt roads.
3: Wow.
0: But I always as you get older, there are some stupid things. As a kid, like I went through the RH negative I've told that story a billion times, but PetSmart, is it PetSmart? Or pet smart, I don't know. But it's really embarrassing when you learn things later on in life.
4: I know. I am absolutely convinced that 80% of traffic people, not Angel, but 80% of traffic people have called them surface streets.
0: Okay, then how did Bellio know it was service?
4: Bellio's smart.
0: But she's from Colorado where there's dirt roads.
4: That's true.
0: So, you could have a surface street.
3: We pave our roads in Colorado.
0: Do you really?
3: Yeah.
0: Are they paved?
3: Yeah.
0: But I bet you also know some that have just rock, and you hear
4: oyster shells and cobblestones.
0: Yeah, that's right. Yeah, pistachio shells.
3: Well, the one where we tie our horses up.
0: Right. I bet, when my grandparents lived in Ohio on East Orange Street, their street was brick when I was younger. And you drove on the bricks. And then when you got to the driveway, it was all stone. And you could hear, all the way up the driveway. And that was, that wasn't 1842.
4: Right.
0: Where
4: I grew up before I came out here, going into high school, we were in Southern Maryland. That was all, every driveway was gravel.
0: Right. Yeah, and they would bring in a new load of gravel like every 5 or 10
4: years.
0: That's
4: it. Or like I said, oyster shells. That was a big one.
0: They did that, really?
4: Oh, absolutely. Yeah.
0: Oh, that's fun.
4: New York was paved with oyster shells initially.
0: Right. Until summer comes around, you're walking barefoot on it and you get one of those in your foot.
4: Yeah, right.
0: Ones that's cracked by a Mack truck and then bang.
3: See, now this is saying that both terms are correct, but refer to different things. Ooh. Surface streets, common in SoCal, are regular ground-level roads with traffic lights and stop signs used to distinguish them from elevated or sunken freeways. Service roads or frontage roads are roads that run parallel to a highway.
0: Oh, so then service is correct.
4: Is correct.
0: Well, no, wait. Read me the definition of surface.
3: surface refers to normal, non-freeway roads, often used in traffic reports to describe taking street-level routes instead of the highway.
0: Oh, then Crozier and I have nailed it.
4: But
3: service roads are roads that
0: run. The traffic lady was wrong.
3: Parallel to a highway.
0: Traffic lady was wrong.
3: No, she is not wrong.
0: Sure.
4: What about the city streets that are not parallel to the highway?
0: Those are his service.
3: She's not asking you to take those, right?
2: Yeah, I don't think I asked anyone to take those.
0: Man, you know it's getting weird when Angel and Belly agree with each other.
4: It is Friday.
0: It's odd. But I think Crozier and I are correct because surface again, and I'll tell you why.
3: Okay, surface refers to normal, non-freeway roads often used in traffic reports describe.
0: Full stop, often used in traffic reports.
4: Done. We win.
0: When service roads are not mentioned in traffic reports.
3: Well.
0: So.
3: It does say that.
4: The silence speaks volumes.
0: Ding dong.
4: But the men are correct.
0: But Angel, have you been using service your whole life, and I've just heard it as surface?
2: Oh yeah,
0: really?
2: It depends on what alternate I give. If I give an alternate that's a frontage road, I'll say service road.
0: Wait, you'll use both terms?
4: What do you mean by frontage? Is that parallel or?
2: Well, the definition that Bellio just read, yeah,
4: of frontage
2: road run parallel to freeways.
0: Wait a minute.
3: Frontage roads.
0: Wait, hold on one second. I have an open window out here. Let me put my ear outside. Click.
2: Don't let the bees in.
0: Guys, where are you
3: it's
0: going?
3: It's a jungle.
0: It's a jungle out there. All right, we had the CHP crackdown. I think you remember that. Tuesday into Wednesday. And, you know, they were going to have Matt. All right. Who is that? Bellio?
3: Wasn't me.
0: Was it Angel?
2: It wasn't me.
0: Might have been Steph-oosh. Yeah. Oh, man.
4: It's Friday.
0: I hate to give the speech.
3: The misfits of radio speech?
0: I guess so. I'm not going to give it. You know, that guy's had a rough year. When's the anniversary of your rap?
5: Sorry.
0: August?
5: August.
0: August 8th?
5: 7th.
0: Yeah. So August,
5: sorry.
0: August, that's okay. No, please never, ever be sorry at anything on the show. This is, you know, just five idiots, you know, five misfits. Nobody should ever apologize to anybody on the show. I love the fact that Crozier and I thought it was surface streets. And then when I said there's five people on the show, Crozier's like, oh yeah, there are five.
4: I was including Mark, but you know.
0: Oh, that's right. All right. Well, sometimes we include Mark when he shows up.
3: You have to show up.
0: That's right.
4: You got to be there.
0: Yeah. 90% of it is showing up. All right. CHP, they cracked down earlier this week on speeders. Let's see how many they nailed in 24 hours.
1: Well, we now know how many speeding tickets the CHP handed out during its maximum enforcement period earlier this week. Officers issued nearly 11,800 speeding citations statewide.
0: You got to be kidding me. Do you think anybody walked with a warning or it was a full press? Once they got pulled over, they were done. 11,000? Did he say 11,800?
1: 1,800.
0: Yeah, 11,800 tickets.
1: 11,000.
0: I can't believe that number.
1: 11,800 speeding citations statewide over a 24-hour period starting on Tuesday morning. 200 of those were for drivers traveling over 100 miles an hour. Overall, the CHP wrote more than 19,500 citations for various violations, and officers issued more than 2,800 warnings. The CHP says speeding isn't just a violation, it's one of the leading factors in serious and deadly crashes.
0: Okay, so a ticket like that, they say an average is going to be $600. You know, some will be lower, some will be higher. But that means they wrote $7 million worth of tickets, $7,080,000 worth of tickets in one day. So if they did that every day, it would be, let's say they did it every single day, okay, in a calendar year. They went 365 days a year. That's $2.5 billion in speeding tickets, $2.5 billion. I think that's right. Let me make sure that's right. So it's 7,080,000, and then multiply that by 365. Yeah, it's 2,584,000,000, and that's money just taken from us and given to the government, and then they do, you know, dumb things with it, like high speed rail, which is not going in the right direction. All right, we're live on KFI AM 640. More now with Crouch.
4: Health officials say syphilis cases are rising sharply in several California counties, including Sacramento, Kern, and L.A. County. A new study says the opportunity of owning a home goes up 48% if they leave California. 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
5: The 57 freeway northbound at Villa Verde is a disabled vehicle right shoulder, slowing things from the 71. Santa Fe Springs still has that trouble on the 605 freeway northbound at Telegraph Road. Right lane blocked with a stall. Stop and go from Firestone Boulevard. South Los Angeles, the 110 freeway northbound at Vernon. That's a broken down car in the middle lane, slowing you from Slauson. With Southern California's most accurate traffic reports, I'm Randy Fuller.
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23: 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So Spencer, what sets you apart from the other candidates that are running for mayor?
24: What separates me from the other candidates is I have nothing to gain from this. I don't have some scam homeless NGO to launder money to. I'm not some committed communist who went to Cuba 28 times, who wants to rewrite LA and some social experiment. I just want this great city that I grew up in to come back for my kids so they can have the childhood that this amazing place offers. I have nothing to gain from this. I have nothing to lose. That's why I'm willing to say all the stuff that everyone else is scared to say. I am the reality candidate because I'm the only one living in reality.
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26: 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Monday is May the 4th be with you, and we're going to discuss how stupid it is, how ridiculous you are for being involved. 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
0: KFI AM 640, it's Conway Show. Neil Saavedra's with us. He's doing the Fork Report tomorrow. I always like to ask you a food question because you're a foodie, even though I don't like that term.
27: Fooder sounds like I'm.
0: Two questions: are you into cottage cheese?
27: You mean cottage cheese?
0: That's cottage cheese.
27: Cottage cheese, right?
0: Cottaged.
27: I don't think cottage cheese.
0: Are you into cottage
27: cheese? I do like cottage cheese. Okay. I like the low fat. And you want? I'm going to throw a bonus fact at you. If you go through the nursery rhyme. Little Miss Muffet
0: sat on her tuffet, yeah. Eating her curds and whey.
27: You know what curds and whey is, man?
0: That's I think it's her feces.
27: No.
4: Ew, she's eating what?
0: Yeah, that's what my grandma told me that.
27: Your family hated you.
0: My grandmother said it's her feces.
27: Little Miss Muffet sat on her tuffet, which is the head of the guy that was teaching her arithmetic, and ate her curds away. You know what that is? Fecal matter. Go to bed. No, that is, curds and whey is what cottage cheese is.
0: It really?
27: Curds are the chunky parts. That's cheese curds. And then the whey is the liquidy white stuff on there. And that's really appetizing. I should learn to describe food better as a radio food.
0: Okay, here's another one for you.
27: Delicious.
0: Ring around the rosy, pocket full of posies, ashes, ashes, we all fall down. That's about the plague.
27: Mine's about food.
0: Yeah. Ring around the rosy, which it's just, when you got the plague, you got that sore that looks like a ring around a sore.
27: Oh.
0: And then, so ring around the rosy, a pocket full of posies. You'd have a pocket, your front pocket would have posies in it, so you could smell them because everybody around you was dying and it stunk. And then ashes, ashes, we all fall down. That's when people were dying. So that's a nursery rhyme.
27: Yeah, all of those things were horrible. You want to know something funny? Humpty Dumpty never anywhere says it's an egg.
0: Oh, really?
27: Ever.
0: Okay. All right. Well, we just all assumed it was.
27: Yeah, and there's drawings where people did of it, but there's nothing that says he's an egg.
0: Okay, I have a question for you. And this has only come up in the last 10 or 15 years.
27: So it's a baker, candlestick maker, anything like that?
0: Not yet. No. But every restaurant I go to, it might be the quality of restaurants I go to, they offer ranch with everything. You know, hey, can I get fries? Yeah, you want ranch with that? Can
27: ranch
0: I get
27: pizza? Is
0: you
27: coming
0: want,
27: back.
0: You know, pizza, you want ranch with that? Yeah, you want a steak, you want ranch with that? Why do they always ask me if I want ranch with that?
27: It's a very California thing, for one. I mean, it's other places too, but California, we tend to like it as well. But in the South, probably as well. But the thing that's making it come back is house made. They're starting to make it in-house. And
0: you don't say homemade?
27: Not in a restaurant, because it's not your home, man.
0: Well, I understand that.
27: Yeah.
0: Is it pet smart or pets smart?
27: It's pets smart.
0: Is it really?
27: Yeah. It's like if you want to shop smart, shop S-Mart.
0: No, what is it?
27: It's pets smart. It's a mart. It's a market for pets.
0: Okay. All right, you have to get angry about
27: it. Now I'm pissed off. You were talking about cottage cheese. One of my favorites is feces.

0: See, is it Pet?
1: All right, what the heck is this?
2: Is it Pet Smart or Pet Smart? Are you saying that pets are smart? Or are you saying you're a mark for pets?
0: I like that punk that he gets into. Is that punk rock?
3: Is it garage? Cheese or feces?
0: All right, where are you going to be tomorrow?
3: Is it cottage cheese or is it feces? Let me hear you.
4: I need answers.
3: I'm going to be out, as long as I can find parking tomorrow, apparently, I'm going to be out at the Beach Fest, Beach Life
0: what
3: Fest
0: time?
3: In Redondo Beach, 2 to 5, same as the show.
0: Are you doing the show?
3: Yeah, I'll just be interviewing chefs and stuff like that out there.
0: And where is it?
3: It's a great concert. It's on the beach. It's probably one of the best venues I've ever been to for a concert. It's just beautiful there in Redondo Beach. They do a fantastic job, multiple stages. The vibe is awesome. No jerks.
0: And what is it called?
3: Beach Life Fest.
0: And is it Beach Life or Beach Ife?
4: We need answers!
3: We need answers! Is it cheese?
0: Is it Fork Reporter or Fork Report? Is it Fork Report or Fork Reporter?
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6: Trying to be seen and heard. I'm Michael Crozier, live from the KFI 24-hour newsroom. Crowds gathered in L.A. and around the world marking May Day, celebrating workers' rights and calling for better conditions for working people. Tens of thousands in downtown L.A. assembled in MacArthur Park today before marching to City Hall. Organizers urge workers to skip work, school, and shopping as part of a nationwide economic protest. This home care health worker tells KTLA why she thought it was important.
7: Our care providers are essential, and they have to work five jobs to be able to just afford to live.
6: Labor and immigrant groups say they want higher wages, stronger protections, and a path to citizenship. A couple from Glendale has been accused of running a years-long return fraud scheme at Nordstrom.
8: The investigation began in February. Police and Nordstrom investigators identified a pattern of fraudulent activity allegedly linked to 40-year-old Arpine Sarkeesian and 32-year-old Argen Garpetian. They discovered the pair made more than 220 purchases at the Glendale Nordstrom since 2019, then returned counterfeit versions of the designer items. Police put Nordstrom's losses at around $300,000. Sarkeesian and Garpetian were arrested and booked on suspicion of multiple charges, including felony grand theft. Sharon Reardon, KFI News.
6: The cost of California's high-speed rail continues to soar.
9: The price tag for the completed project is now projected to be over $230 billion. The rail project got approval by voters back in 2008, but was sold to taxpayers with a cost between $33 and $45 billion and a completion date of a fast-moving train between L.A. and San Francisco of 2020. Some California lawmakers are calling for the project to be scrapped as the California High-Speed Rail Authority Board has delayed a vote on the project's proposed business plan. Jason Campadonia, KFI News.
6: President Trump says he's increasing tariffs on cars and trucks from the European Union. He says the bloc has not complied with a trade deal reached last year.
10: So I raised the tariffs on cars and trucks to 25%. That's billions of dollars coming into the United States.
6: Tariffs are set to jump from the current 15% next week. U.S. is pulling 5,000 troops out of Germany. Pentagon officials say the move came after President Trump grew angry over German Chancellor Friedrich Merz's criticism of the war in Iran. Merz told students this week the U.S. has no strategy and compared the conflict to the wars in Afghanistan and Iraq. Officials say the withdrawal includes a brigade combat team and other forces. And changes are coming for food aid in

0: You're great at protecting your data, but lots of places could still expose you to identity theft.
1: I thought I was safe.
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From the heartland of America and the gateway to the West, good morning, good evening, wherever you may be across the nation, around the world. I'm George Norrie. This is Coast to Coast AM. Later tonight, those open lines. Here's what's happening.

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10: 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Heroes like FDNY firefighter Robert E. Welsh III. Now, Robert served as a police officer before his appointment to the fire department in 2001, just weeks after the 9/11 attacks. 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It's the letter T, the number 2, the letter T.org. 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
1: In this hour, we're going to take your calls with Jim Segal as we talk about the Skinwalker Ranch and the Blind Frog Ranch and other strange paranormal stories on Coast to Coast AM. 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
2: President Trump says he's removing tariffs on Scotch whiskey in honor of King Charles and Queen Camilla, who have wrapped up their four-day whirlwind visit to the U.S. Correspondent Rafe Sanchez reports Trump made that announcement on Truth Social.
3: He says the king and queen got me to do something that nobody else was able to do without hardly even asking. It caps what has been a successful state visit after what had been a rocky couple of weeks in the U.S.-UK relationship.
2: Trump says the move will strengthen the relationship between Scottish and Kentucky bourbon distillers who have been lobbying for the administration to eliminate the 10% tariff on whiskey for months. The Justice Department has released new video of last Saturday's attempted attack on the White House Correspondents' Dinner. U.S. Attorney for the District of Columbia, Jeanine Pirro, posted that video on X. She says it shows the suspect, Cole Allen, shooting a Secret Service officer and added there's no evidence the officer was hit by friendly fire. That's politics. I'm Brad Siegel.
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1: More open lines continue when we come right back on Coast to Coast AM. 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

0: And welcome back to Open Lines. George Norrie with you. Great to be with you. I was looking at the calendar this morning ahead on the holidays, and Christmas is on a Friday this year, so we'll be live for you that night too, along with Christmas Eve on Thursday night the day before. Let's go back to the phones. Let's go to Jerry in Las Vegas to get us started. Hello, Jerry.
1: How you doing, George?
0: I'm doing great. How's things in Vegas?
1: Oh, kind of wild, you know, Sin City. What do you expect?
0: Oh, yeah. Were you born out there?
1: No, I'm originally from Cleveland, Ohio.
0: What got you to Vegas?
1: Well, I was a truck driver, and they domiciled our trucking company to Phoenix, Arizona, and I lived there for 20 years, and then I finally retired, and I came to Vegas.
0: Good for you. Were you a Teamster?
1: Oh, yeah, I'm retired with the Teamsters. Yeah, I was with them for 33 years I drove.
0: So you knew Jimmy Hoffa?
1: Well, I kind of seen him, but I never talked to him personally because they were, you know, in Detroit. And

0: I didn't get up to Detroit too often.
1: That's my hometown. I knew the guy. I think I might have been the last reporter to talk to him before he disappeared.
0: Oh, wow. Yeah, well, I have two questions. Years ago, I listened to Art Bell and the Mel's Hole story.
1: Right.
0: And I was wondering if you're going to have an update on Mel's Hole.
1: Tommy's working on that as we speak, so probably yes.
0: Okay, well, that sounds good. And the other one is, now, years ago, some kind of spacecraft crashed into Brazil, and I think the fire department captured one of the aliens with a net, and there were two doctors that had interviewed him, and one of the doctors passed away. Now, I know George Knapp went down there, and I don't know if he got to talk to that doctor or not. And I was wondering what they did with the spacecraft. They take it to the junkyard?
1: They took it somewhere. James Fox did a documentary on that episode. It's pretty good.
0: Oh,
1: but,
0: okay.
1: But I think they hauled it away somewhere.
0: Yeah. Well, that should be proof that aliens exist, right?
1: You would think so. Thanks, Jerry.
0: Okay, George, you take it easy.
1: You too, my friend. Next up, let's go to Jim in Missouri. Take it away. Hey, Jimmy, go ahead.
2: Hey, what's up? I've been a long-term listener of you.
1: Thank you,
2: but
1: sir.
2: I've had a little difficulties in my life. One thing I've had, I had a head trauma back in 2003, and then last year I got hit with I took a lisinopril pill, and it interacted with me real bad, so it reduced my heart rate and closed my throat down.
1: Really? That's a blood pressure pill, right?
2: Yeah. Yeah. And it was recall. So the pharmacist, she printed out a sheet saying that it was recall.
1: You got a bad batch, huh?
2: Got a bad batch, and it almost killed me.
1: Wow.
2: But I'm trying to, so I'm going through a lot of PTSD with that, like corneas, and I'm just trying to work myself out. What do you suggest for PTSD to reverse that? And also, how do I download your old podcast? I got like a little iPod machine and a computer in which I can download the old, like, the archive shows.
1: Well, the best thing, if you're a Coast Insider, you get access to all that. They don't go back too far if you're not, but you can still grab some info. Just go to coasttocoastam.com and click podcasts at the top of the homepage. Text and tweets. Tom, what do we have?
3: George, Gerald in Michigan would like you to give us your definition of true happiness.
1: Making sure the people in your life are happy and your health is happy, that's good enough for me. What do you think, Tom?
3: I think that's one definition for sure and a great definition. I think another definition is you know what? Yeah, I was going to say seeing other people happy, but that's exactly what you just said. So, yeah. That's a great definition. And yourself, you need to be happy as well.
1: Well, if you make other people happy and your health is good, generally you're going to be happy.
3: I agree with that. Have you ever, I know you have because you've told me, when you give to somebody, I know it sounds kind of corny, maybe it doesn't sound corny, but when you give to somebody, like maybe someone on the corner or whatever, it's kind of selfish too because you feel really good.
1: It's not selfish. You've helped that individual, regardless of what they do with the money. You've done it because it's in your heart. And I'm telling you, karma is a wonderful thing. And you help somebody, it comes back to help you.
3: We got a show coming up on karma.
1: Oh, do you?
3: Yes, we do.
1: When is that?
3: I don't have the date in front of me, but it'll probably be next week, I think.
1: By the way, there was a great guest yesterday talking about the missing scientists and researchers.
3: Oh, Dean's a home run. He's a really good researcher, yeah.
1: Mr. Aliotto.
3: Aliotto, that's his name.
1: All right, next up, let's go to Mike in Fairbanks, Alaska. Hey, Michael, welcome to the show.
4: Hello, George, again. Second time on. I love it. Thank you.
1: You made it.
4: Yes, sir. How fun is that? Hey, George, I got a couple quick stories to tell you. One is about never giving up, and the other one is about Lieutenant Fowler. He was a test pilot at China Lake, and when we moved out to China Lake, our family, I bought a house in Ridgecrest right next to China Lake. It's actually part of China Lake Military Base. Anyway, I built a dirt bike track for my grandson on his new Honda. And we're out there every day for 6 months picking up trash out in the desert. We had the High Sierras right in front of us. It's so beautiful there, George. I wish I didn't have to move. But anyway, we progressed further out into the desert. And we got so much trash piled up. I did an interest story with the newspaper. They came out and they filmed my grandson in his dirt bike outfit with his dirt bike next to the trash. Well, anyway, we kept going. I found this piece of aluminum way out there, and it said ejection lever on it. I went, wow, that's an aircraft part. And it was tore up and bent, and it was stuck in the sand. So I put it in a plastic bag, and I put it away. And years later, I talked to the professor that at the school out there, Siracoso. He told me about how the grade school that Nicholas, my grandson, went to was renamed after Lieutenant Fowler, that had taken off from China Lake Naval Base, and his F-86 Sabre jet had a catastrophic engine failure. It was headed right for Ridgecrest Heights Elementary.
1: Oh.
4: And his wingman, a lady flying another F-86, watched him almost hit the school. He struggled, and he landed out in the desert 600 yards south, later to be right in my front yard. But, he had a good landing, but nobody had a knife on him, and the plane caught fire. And three or four people were critically burned trying to get Lieutenant Fowler out. He was only 36 years old. They couldn't do it. He perished, but he was a hero. They renamed the school after him. He got the Medal of Honor, but I think I have his ejection lever, George, and it is now in a box, and it's going to go to the China Lake Naval Base Foundation Museum. They're going to investigate it and see if it is actually part of his jet.
1: Well, you let us know. I think it may be.
4: Yeah. And here's the other one real quick. Never give up. The Comstock load. This is a rich silver, the richest silver mine in the world, was sold by two Irish brothers because Henry Comstock and these two brothers were having trouble with this blue clay. It was fouling up their equipment, and they got fed up. They sold it for $11,000. These two brothers came out. They took a sample. One guy went to town to assay it. The other one had lunch over on a little ridge. He pulled up some grass, and there was gold all over the roots. And at the same time, his brother came back and said, it's the richest ground ever discovered. That was the Comstock lode, George. It was sold and given up by Mr. Henry Comstock himself for $11,000. And it totaled, it pulled out 200 million ounces of silver and 8 million ounces of gold, George. Never give up.
1: That's a good point. Thanks, Mike. Appreciate you being part of the program. Chris is with us in Rhode Island. Take it away, Chris. Good to have you with us.
5: I love the show. I had a theory, and I was wondering what you think about it.
1: Right.
5: My theory is that 9/11 is the proof that we live in a computer simulation. How is it possible they haven't let the real story out in 25 years? I mean, it would take so many people to keep that story from coming out. All the critical thinkers in this world, all the scientists not studying the technology. How is it possible? It's got to be a computer simulation.
1: I'm not sure about that, Chris, but what do you think the real story is?
5: Oh, high technology. It's the only answer. I mean, how does a 47-story skyscraper just disappear in one day? It wasn't hit by any airplanes. Why is nobody interested in that? 3,000 Americans were murdered, brutally murdered. They've never gotten justice. How do they keep law enforcement? How do they keep scientists? How do they keep universities from being interested in the story? It's got to be a computer program. They push a button and nobody's interested.
1: Well, 9/11 was a strange situation. I mean, there's no question in my mind terrorists were involved in it. But I also believe that we may have had foreknowledge that something was going to happen, and they let that happen. Jesse Ventura believes that as well. It was a tragic situation, but it was a real event. It happened. And Building 7, how did that go down? They probably took that down because it was never hit by anything. What a bad time that was. My God. First time caller, John in Poughkeepsie, New York. Hey, John, go ahead.
6: Hey, George, a pleasure to speak with you, an honor. Love the show, I got to tell you.
1: Thank you, sir.
6: Yes, I just started listening a couple of years ago. I do late night delivery around the Hudson Valley area here near Poughkeepsie, and I'll tell you, the show makes the night go by fast. Love the topics. You got great guest notes and all, but we love when you're on, George.
1: Which has been for 25 years, my friend.
6: Yes, that's what I wanted to also say. A great article done recently by Barrett Media that interviewed you for your 25th anniversary, and I found out a lot about you, and just a great article there. They did a great job. So thanks for all you do, George.
1: All right. Thank you, John. Thanks for checking in. Drive carefully. Stay safe. Joanne is with us in California, west of the Rockies. Hi, Joanna.
7: Yeah, this is Joanne, and I taught for many years, and there is no way you can enforce collecting the kids' phone before they go into class, and then when they leave, you get them back. There's no way that's enforceable. And I'm also thinking, knowing kids, they're going to have an extra phone in their backpack. And you don't have time for that. Look at the loads. I taught for 42 years, and you can't imagine what it's like in the morning. The last thing they're going to worry about is collecting phones. That's the least of their worries. So I'm just putting my two cents in. That's a total, total bad idea. It's not going to work.
1: Do you think the phones are disruptive, though?
7: They're disruptive, but you can't. I mean, they're there. You're not going to be able to get them out of their hands. Now, I had to collect them from the kids. And what I told the kids is, because they would give you an argument, and I didn't have time to have arguments with the kids. So I would just say to them, give me your phone. I'd say, I'll put them in my file cabinet. We'll make it go to sleep, and then at the end of the period, I open up the file drawer, and all they go in and get their phones. If the phone is stolen, which never really happened, it happened one time, but they all picked their phones out and they left. Now, if you want to keep the phone in the morning, you're going to have a very hard time. There's too many things going on. The last thing you're worried about is a phone. You're worried about so many other problems. Kids have to leave early, then they have to come back, or they have an appointment, or they're late. It's really not. You can't enforce that.
1: Well, I'd like to see what happens with the school district when they do that. Anyways, thanks, Joan. John in Wisconsin, take it away, John. Welcome to the program. I hope things are well.
8: Hello, George. Thank you so much. Very brief comment on happiness. Just a few moments ago, Tommy had a text and tweet on happiness. I believe one of the most important sayings we can ever hear is one of the oldest, which is, it is better to give than receive. Once we give, we receive incredible blessings. And George, I love it when you share the stories of how you give out money to people that are homeless or the guy by the post office or wherever it is. I just encourage people to do that. And you're not doing it to get blessed, but when you do it, you will be blessed. George, you're the best. God bless you, and thanks for taking my call.
1: Thank you, John. Always nice chatting with you, my friend. We did a John Potter. He's blind, Great Coast listener, and we did a segment with him on what it was like to be blind, and he was remarkable, truly, truly remarkable. Jeremy from North Dakota got through again. Hey, Jeremy, go ahead.
9: Hey, George, I was wondering, would you be offended I use a program that does text to, or voice to text? And I think I can take shows and make them into a PDF for people to search instead of listen to the whole thing.
1: Well, I'm not sure you have the rights to do that. I don't think the network would let anybody do that. So tread very lightly on that, my friend, okay?
9: I was going to ask you if it would be possible make them to PDF and then submit them to you guys, and you guys can disperse them that way.
1: You can do one, and we'll take a look at it.
9: Okay. I'll do that.
1: All right.
9: And I also want to know, is there a problem with me because I'm an insider? I copy the upcoming shows for the week into a text format, and then I send them to other coasts. Post listeners that want to know what's going on.
1: Let's pretend you didn't tell me about that. So just do what you're going to do. I don't want to know about that at all. We got time for a couple more calls, and then Richard Dolan's going to join us to talk about UFOs. Fond Valley, California. Aaron's with us on the wild card line. Hello, Aaron.
10: Blessings, George.
1: How you doing?
10: Great, man. Overall assessment of our missing scientists. Should we all be heading for the hills and not wanting to send our future children to JPL to work at and NASA? Or they're going to get abducted. And I have this feeling, a knack, that there's probably two of them at least still alive. Thank you, George, for everything you do.
1: It's a bizarre story, to be sure. Our guest, Dean Alioto, has counted up to 15 possibilities of people who have disappeared or have died under strange circumstances. It is a bizarre story. I mean, it's truly, truly is. And the other bizarre story is the situation and fate of Nancy Guthrie, the mother of Savannah Guthrie from the Today Show. 3 months, nobody's ever heard from her since she was missing from her house. Sad story. We'll probably do a news update on that, too. But sad situation. Let's take some more calls. Welcome to the program. Hi there.
11: George, how are you?
1: I'm doing great. How about you?
11: Great. My name is Mike. I'm calling from Atlanta. And I've been listening to you coast to coast since Art Bell in 95.
1: Love. Thank you, Michael. Thank you.
11: Love what you're doing, George. You're a very efficient broadcaster and communicator. But the reason I'm calling is... I was diagnosed with bladder cancer 3 years ago. I'm going to try to make this real short. And I went up to the pastor in my church and told him. He pointed the back of the church after the sermon. He goes, "We're doing a healing room." So I walked into the healing room, learned about the healing power of Jesus Christ. Then I was flying on a flight from visiting my mother. I had to do a connecting flight from Cleveland to Miami to get to Atlanta. And I figured, well, now's my shot to try my healing. And so I laid my hands on this girl, and she said her back hurt because she'd been playing the piano too much. I gave my mom a piece of sheet music when I was there for Mother's Day. Her back was healed, George. Her
1: amazing. Amazing. Tell us more on another night. We'll be back in a moment on Coast to Coast. That's an amazing story.
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0: UFOs, disclosure, extraterrestrials. Several experts can tell us what the government knows. One of them is Richard Dolan. Richard, I'm looking at the resignation letter that Luis Elizondo turned in October of 2017. And in that letter, he cites really the feeling as if he's not getting the kind of support he needs for a subject which is very, very potentially dangerous to our military.
1: Yeah. In fact, that was his consistent message throughout. You know, I remember the very first, or one of the first public statements I remember reading of his, and he said, look, if this were any other, if we actually thought that this was a genuine geopolitical adversary, you know, the country would be going through contortions right now to try to deal with it. And he said, instead, all I'm hearing is the sound of crickets.
0: Yeah, no.
1: So this is obviously very distressing to him. Yeah.
0: So he resigned in 2017. Did the program continue that he headed up, or is it gone now?
1: I don't know. Actually, I should have asked, and I don't know if anyone else has really asked much about this. You know,
0: I'd like to know if somebody else is running it.
1: Well, what we've gotten mixed messages. You know, remember back in 2017 when we first learned about it, the New York Times, the reporting by Leslie King, Ralph Blumenthal, and Helene Cooper was, they were not even clear on it at the time. They were like, well, the Pentagon's official word is that it ended in 2012. But that unofficially we've heard that it's continuing, and you know, where it actually is right now, that's a good question. I should know. I wish I knew, but I don't know what officially they're doing. We did just hear Harry Reid recently. I mean, Harry Reid, you know, one of the senators responsible for creating the
0: right. He's now an ex-senator.
1: Correct. Exactly. Yeah. And he, you know, recently just stated his own personal belief. Is this just a belief, or is this something that he knows and he's pretending his belief? Who knows? But his belief that there have been other UFO programs within the Pentagon that are also functioning. And to me, that's a no-brainer. There's definitely got to be a lot of other UFO programs out there, but there's just a lot of muddled, you know, we just don't have all the answers. We're not dealing with a transparent governmental system, unfortunately.
0: The pieces seem to fit. When I read that Mark Shaw section about Kennedy and UFOs, it started really making sense to me, Richard.
1: Yes. Oh, yes. Well, the thing that we have to keep reminding ourselves of is, George, that the UFO phenomenon is a massive part of our reality, and yet it has been unacknowledged for an entire human lifetime. It therefore must take a significant place within the secret history of the United States government and indeed of the world society. It must. There is no other option. So therefore, there must be a secret history of the John F. Kennedy administration. There must be a secret history of the Lyndon Baines Johnson administration, and all the way forward and all the way back. It must have that, because the UFO phenomenon has been airbrushed out like an old Stalinist photograph from the 1930s. And that's what we have now. You know, I have sitting on my shelf a 2-volume memoirs of President Harry Truman, which I read. Guess what? Not a single word about flying saucers or UFOs in there. And we know for a fact that Harry Truman actually was very interested in UFOs. We know for a fact, I found this in my very first book that I was researching, that Truman got 4.5 years of briefings by his Air Force liaison, Colonel Robert B. Landry, every quarter on UFOs from the summer of 1948 until he left the White House in the beginning of 1953. And yet none of that is in his memoirs. None of that is in any biography of Harry Truman. And yet, good God, wouldn't you love to have been a fly on the wall of those?
0: Oh, my gosh. Absolutely. And wasn't he in office when the UFOs buzzed D.C. in 52?
1: Yes, that's right. He absolutely was in the summer of 1952. And we know that, according to Landry, Landry spoke to Blue Book chief at the time, Edward Ruppelt, and Ruppelt wrote, he learned later that Truman was actually on the line listening into the phone conversation with Landry. So Harry Truman was clearly interested in this, and he was being briefed on a regular basis. And yet I'm just pointing this out here to just demonstrate what you were talking about with Kennedy, that the UFO subject has essentially been airbrushed out of our history, but it is a significant part of our history. One of my main motivations in writing about UFOs ever was to try to have a process by which it's mainstreamed into our history so that we can actually see our full history in the context of this incredible, inexplicable, but real UFO phenomenon. I wanted to bring it in. And, slowly but surely we see our society is beginning to have some conversations to do that. We have a long way to go. And there's a lot of people fighting even now, like it's a psyop or it's all nonsense or, they have to be dragged in, but we are seeing society is changing and we are beginning to have the start of an intelligent conversation publicly about UFOs, which is something we couldn't do even 5 years ago.
0: That's right.
1: Wasn't possible.
0: What motivated you to write the new book, The Alien Agendas, Richard?
1: Yeah, that's a different kind of a book for me. So I've always been trying to be very factually based. And what this book is, I call it a speculative analysis of those visiting Earth. And I came to the point last year where I thought I've been in this field long enough and for so long I just avoided wanting to speculate about what I thought these other beings were. There are people out there who've had a lot of experiences and encounters and they've been able to talk about that. And I'm not one of those people. I'm a researcher. But the fact is I've researched a lot of encounter experiences, quite a few. I've interviewed many, many people personally, as you have. And I thought I want to do this because I don't like going through the rest of my career having this big question mark, on such an important thing to me, the UFO subject. And I just wanted to know, what do I think? What do I think is actually happening? And so I wanted to put together my best analysis. And I did that based on the long history of UFO, or the alien being encounter reports. And right up to the present time. And I mean, there's so much to go on. And it's like, how do you select? And I simply tried to use my best judgment, but I did come to some conclusions. And it is my belief that there are multiple groups of others that are here and have been here, some for a very long time and some maybe not for a long time. I think that there has been a number of encounters with very human-looking beings for a long time. And those encounters with human-looking beings continue to this day. And that's always been an odd thing for me to think about. Like, I wouldn't expect aliens to look perfectly human. And so, in earlier years, I would find myself just instinctively dismissing those reports, but that wasn't really being intellectually honest. There's just so many of them. So I really tried to come to terms with that and ask myself, how could this be possible? And I, came up with a couple of theories as to why I think it could be possible. And the same with other types of beings that clearly are being noticed. That is, not just gray aliens, although they're a big one, but, tall grays, short grays, beings that are described as reptilian or reptoid in appearance.
0: Prey and mantis types.
1: Absolutely, yes, mantis-type beings. And so... Dave Jacobs had his own theory that the grays were essentially a creation of the mantids and that the mantids are kind of running the show. Maybe that's true. I don't know if that's true, but it could be. But there are definitely, there are definitely these types that people have noticed. But my belief is that our species, our society, got a lot of attention a little over about 100 years ago, roughly, in the early 20th century. And I think that's when we brought the whole galactic neighborhood in, essentially. Anyone who's able to look at us, I think, came in at around this time because they realized, or somehow the word got out, that humanity is going into a massively new and potent stage of existence, unlike anything that we've ever, had before. And this got into a theory that I worked out for this book, which I called the fourth stage of humanity. And very briefly, I firmly believe that human beings have lived up until now through three fundamental forms of human social organization. We've existed as a species for hundreds of thousands of years. when you really get down to it, we've only had three fundamental forms of existence. Most of that time has been hunting and gathering. We did that right up until we discovered agriculture about 10,000 years ago, and that's stage two. That gave us the first cities, that gave us writing, that gave us the wheel, that gave us metallurgy. Everything from ancient Egypt to the Roman Empire to the Italian Renaissance. So all of that is stage two, agricultural-based human civilization. But then we discovered science and industry a couple of hundred years ago. That's stage three. That gave us, the Industrial Revolution and transformed our world. And that's the world that we were all born into. I would say late stage three. And now we're moving into what I believe is stage four. And that's a combination of all kinds of technologies that we're seeing coalesce so rapidly, from strong artificial intelligence to nanotechnology to CRISPR gene editing technology to quantum computing and like a million other things that I can't even think of, facial recognition, voice recognition, 5G 24/7 surveillance that'll be just total, complete for the rest of all time, essentially. So it's creating a completely new form of humanity, including what economists call the robopocalypse, which is that here comes the Terminator, not to kill you, but just to take your job,
0: yep.
1: And on and on and on. So all of this is rapidly, within the snap of a cosmic finger, it is transforming our civilization and indeed very probably our species almost overnight. And what that's going to do, that's going to put us onto a completely different level. I don't even know if it's a good level. I don't even know if I want to be around for that, to be perfectly honest about it. But it doesn't matter what I want. It's just happening. And so I believe that that's what's bringing them here, because we're moving on to this massively different level. And we forget it because we live through it every single day. Like today feels a little bit like yesterday and tomorrow's going to feel a little bit like today. But when you take a few steps back and you just see how rapid and dramatic and profound this transformation is, well, no, this is orders of magnitude. So I really believe, in fact, that we're turning ourselves into the alien species that we experience. In other words, highly technologically capable, kind of like a hive mind sort of thing, where there's collectively tremendous power, but individually much, much less autonomy. Things like that. And I believe that's what we are transforming ourselves. In my less happy moments, I call it, turning humanity into one big giant anthill.
0: Maybe we are them, Richard. Maybe we are them.
1: Yeah. Or we're going to become them.
0: Let's go to the calls. Let's go to first-time caller Rich in Jacksonville, Florida, to get us started. Hey, Rich, thanks for calling.
2: Hey, George, thanks for taking my call.
0: Sure thing.
2: Listen, I just want to say, discovered your program about 6 months ago, man, and it's great.
0: My old hometown.
2: Yes, sir. The question I have for your guest is, earlier y'all were talking about JFK and Marilyn Monroe. Do you think that maybe the government had her killed because she knew too much?
0: We're going to be talking about that next week, but wait till you hear what Mark Shaw has to say. But if you want to jump in, Richard, go ahead.
1: Well, I'm not an expert, but I do know there's a couple of different theories. I read a biography years ago of Sam Giancana, the Chicago mobster. They said he did it to get back at the Kennedy boys. But then there was an analysis that actually implicated Robert Kennedy himself.
0: Mm-hmm.
1: And that's something that I don't want to believe, because I want to think that Robert Kennedy wouldn't do that. But there's actually a very good case, or at least a reasonable cause for suspicion. And I would like to know what your guest has to say about this story.
0: Yeah, that's going to be a great story.
1: Something I'd like to know, yeah.
0: Looking forward to it. Todd in Seattle, Washington. Go ahead, Todd.
3: Yeah, this one's for G.I. Joe. Two questions in Long Island, New York. Now, I'd like to know, Mr. Dolan, about 1947. You got the Socorro, New Mexico crash, and you got Washington State out in the harbor and Mount Rainier. Now, President Truman did visit Mount Rainier during World War II, and then you have the Marine crash, which preceded the Kenneth Arnold sighting, which he was looking for their plane. And then you have Kenneth Arnold reemerging at the 1952 press conference with the general, for the flyover in Washington. Could you comment on this linkage of events?
1: Okay, well, you're you talk about Socorro 1947. Are you talking about a crash retrieval in Socorro, New Mexico in 1947?
0: I think he's talking about the Lonnie Zamora case.

For Dan Galante, Tom Danheiser, Sue Trikas, Lex Lonehood, Sean Latasseur, Alec Fernandez, Stephanie Smith, Tim Banal, George Knapp, Richard Sheridan, Ryan Recker. I'm George Norrie, somewhere out there on Coast to Coast AM. We'll see you on our next edition. Until then, be safe, everyone.

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6: It could escalate. I'm Heather Brooker, live from the KFI 24-hour newsroom. The latest ABC News Washington Post Ipsos poll finds 36% of Americans support U.S. military action in Iran, while 61% call it a mistake. The poll comes as concerns grow over congressional oversight of war powers. ABC's Alex Stone says President Trump has declared hostilities over, but has also suggested he could escalate military operations.
7: In a speech in Florida, the president not sounding like it's over.
8: Let's not talk about anything until it gets finished.
7: Congress has been asked to authorize past military actions, including in Afghanistan and Iraq. The U.S. bombing of Iran has mostly stopped since a ceasefire 3 weeks ago, but U.S. military operations continue.
6: That includes the U.S. naval blockade of Iran. About 50,000 troops are in the Middle East. Spirit Airlines says it is shutting down and canceling all flights effective immediately. The budget airline says bailout talks failed after fuel prices jumped during the Iran war. About 17,000 workers are affected. Spirit says passengers who paid by card will get automatic refunds, while travel agent bookings must go through the agent. President Trump is firing back at those who have criticized his cognitive abilities. In his first public speech since the White House Correspondents' Dinner, the president addressed the issue to a crowd of seniors at a retirement community in Florida, claiming he took a test recently and aced it.
8: These are tough questions, you know. They say, take a number, any number. Okay, I'll take 99. Multiply times 9, okay? Divide it by 3, good. Add 4,293, that's good.
6: The test Trump cites refer to the Montreal Cognitive Assessment. Medical professionals say it's used to screen or measure conditions such as dementia and mild cognitive impairment. The LAPD says officers arrested several May Day protesters Friday night outside the Metropolitan Detention Center in downtown L.A. Police say the group blocked traffic and officers later declared an unlawful assembly. More than 30 police cruisers responded and Alameda Street reopened after protesters were ordered to leave. An Orange County mother is now facing a manslaughter charge since the elderly man struck by her son on an illegal e-motorcycle has died.
9: Prosecutors say 50-year-old Tommy Joe Meyer now faces upgraded charges after a deadly e-motorcycle crash in Lake Forest. Authorities accuse her 14-year-old son of doing wheelies when he struck 81-year-old Vietnam veteran Ed Ashman on April 16th, then fled the scene. Investigators say the bike is legally classified as a motorcycle, requiring license, registration, and insurance, and that Meyer had been previously warned about her son riding it illegally. In a 2025 encounter with police, she allegedly admitted to buying the vehicle and knowing he rode it recklessly. Ashman has since died from his injuries, prompting the manslaughter charge. Sharon Reardon, KFI News.
6: Right now, we've got some debris on the road in Garden Grove.
10: So this is on the eastbound side of the 22 right before Euclid. A large piece of tire tread in the right lane. Westminster, something similar. 405 south, a little after Golden West. Drywall blocking that right lane. Monterey Park, 10 west, connector to that 710 south. It's a stalled pickup truck. And in Downey, if you're traveling south on the 5, Florence Avenue off-ramp, that's where you're going to find a stalled car. With Southern California's most accurate traffic reports, I'm Nancy Hernandez.
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6: Something weather from KFI. A little bit foggy this morning, then it's going to clear up and be nice and sunny. Highs will be in the low to mid-70s in Metro LA and OC. Low 70s at the beaches. Low 70s.

0: truly, truly great home. And I'm here every week to help you find exactly that path for your home and to make it something truly extraordinary. And of course, Saturday mornings here, it is always our tradition to be an all-calls show. It's an all-calls Saturday morning today. And that means that you get to set the agenda for what's going on with us, whatever has you scratching your head about your home, whether it's design or construction questions or a DIY concern or stuff inside or stuff outside, landscape, decor, anything at all about your property, I got you. We'll put our heads together. We'll get it figured out. The number to reach me is this, 833-2-ASK-DEAN. 833, the numeral 2, and then you just spell out Ask Dean. 833-2-ASK-DEAN. It's just that simple. The phone lines are open. Producer Richie is standing by, ready to take your call. We'll pop you into the queue, and then you and I, we'll get our heads together. We'll figure it out. All right. Let's say good morning to the team. Sam, good morning, sir.
1: Good morning, Dean. How you doing?
0: I'm good. I'm good. How are things with you?
1: Not bad. You know, I have a lot more time on my hands with my kids out in Spain. So yeah. I'm like almost finished with my dissertation proposal. This is great.
0: Oh, my gosh. That's fantastic. Yeah. And you're not exhausted? You're not burning the midnight oil?
1: I am, and I am.
0: Okay, and yet, you seem to be in a great mood.
1: I'm always chipper. I'm always in a good mood, unless I'm really upset about something. Then I'm not.
0: Okay, well, let's talk about people who are in a bad mood in the morning. Heather Brooker!
2: How dare you!
0: Oh, see? Look at that. What kind of an attitude is that?
2: That's
0: How
2: it.
0: Dare you!
2: I'm going home and going back to bed.
0: What's up?
2: You know, just sitting here talking about the news, the wild times that are happening, you know, like we do.
0: They're pretty wild.
2: Pretty wild times.
0: Anything new going on? How's the show going?
2: It's so great.
0: I wouldn't know because I haven't been a guest on it yet.
2: Oh, you know what, though? I would love to have you. I just feel bad because you do 3 hours and then to be like, hey, now come on and do more. I never want to like ask people for more than and push people to do something they maybe don't want to do.
0: No, I get it. I get it. And hey, you know what? But I blatantly volunteered.
2: Well, in that case,
0: like right up front, I'm just like, you know, hey.
2: In that case, yes, please. Come on my little show. It's just a little, I call it the power hour.
0: Because it's just happens. A little. Tell everybody when it's going on.
2: KFI Live is Sundays at noon. And we do a little bit of news and entertainment and, you know, whatever sort of I'm interested in that day, and we do headlines, and yeah, it's a fun show. I'm really enjoying it.
0: Well, I am super glad, and I said, you know, you don't have to force me onto the show just because you're like, you're probably sitting back with your producer saying, geez, I don't know.
2: Not
0: Dean
2: at all.
0: Really wants to come on my show.
2: And I love that. I've told you before, I love your show. And I think there's a reason why it's one of the top shows on our station and people enjoy it. And it's the perfect way to start the weekend, like this comforting welcome home feeling. So absolutely. I love that.
0: Okay. Well, just there it is. There it is.
2: Yay. And, all right. Get
0: and
2: ready.
0: I'm so happy things are going well.
2: Thank
0: really
2: you.
0: Am.
2: I appreciate it.
0: All right, y'all. So here's the thing. While we're waiting for your calls to come in, literally we're waiting for the host of the show to show up because I'm just here to answer questions and you are hosting the show today. So again, 833-2-ASK-DEAN, 833-2-ASK-DEAN. While we're waiting for you to show up and to take your seat across the table from me, I've got some, there was some interesting stuff, home stuff in the news this last week. This was, I thought, interesting. I pulled up two stories. Okay, they're both very similar. One is a couple in this small northeast Oregon town started pulling off this awful siding off of their house. Okay, they've hated this siding for as long as they've lived there. They haven't lived there very long, but they've hated the siding for as long as they've lived there. They said it's peeling, it's warping, and it was ugly. They loved the house and the location, but they just, this siding. And it had them in a quandary because they felt that their house was, it felt well-built because they said, wow, it's very warm, it's very cozy, it feels very solid. Well, they eventually...

0: One day, not too long ago here, decided, you know what, grab the crowbar. Why don't we just take a look underneath some of this siding here and see what's going on? And so they pulled off a couple of pieces. And what they found surprised them. They pulled off some pieces and they're like, no, that can't be. And then they pulled off some more. Pretty soon, within a couple of hours, they had a whole big zone of siding pulled off the side of the house. Now, that's a risky move for homeowners that aren't DIYers necessarily or qualified to put the siding back, but they did it. And the reason why is that they discovered that they were living it. Well, they knew their home was old. They didn't know it was 115 years old, and they didn't know underneath all of that 1980s siding was a log cabin. These guys were living in a log cabin. The deed dates back to 1911. They are living in this small northeast Oregon town that at the time had a huge lumber industry and with a log mill that dates back over a century. And so now she's been documenting the reveal on Reddit under the handle No Independence 2844, if you're interested in going and looking at it. But how cool is that, right? That you were messing with something on your house and you finally got so frustrated that you started tearing it off and you found that your house was a house hiding inside a house. And the thing that was hiding inside better than what was on the outside. So there you go. Now, that's not an encouragement to you if you don't like your stucco or your siding to start tearing into it because you're going to find a log cabin inside. I'm just saying, I think it's really cool. And also, by the way, yeah, 80s siding, it doesn't strike me. So many mistakes were made in the 1980s. I get so many reports, so many stories, so many clients talking to me about, oh, yeah, that part of the house. And I'm like, yeah, I can tell it was done in the 80s. I don't know. I really love the 80s, but it was not a great time.
1: It was a wild time.
0: It was not a great time in general for home design. It really, we were very confused.
2: Most times people find a painting or some kind of treasure in an attic. The treasure was the house.
0: The whole house.
2: That's so cool.
0: The whole house. Yeah. And so anyway, and it's pretty cool. It's a pretty cool log cabin too. All right. Got a couple of calls on the board, and it's time for a break, so why don't we do that, and when we come back, we will go to the phones. You are home with Dean Sharp, the House Whisperer.
1: I'm Heather Brooker, live in the KFI 24-hour newsroom. Here's the latest. Scientology officials are asking police to make arrests in the speedrun incidents where groups of organized teens ran through their Hollywood buildings. Four robbery suspects are in custody today after a high-speed pursuit that started in Hollywood and ended in downtown L.A. And the Kentucky Derby starts today. Post time at Churchill Downs in Louisville is at 6:57 Eastern. This year's favorite horse is Renegade with 5-1 odds. We are going to check on a crash in Boyle Heights when we come back.
0: All right, it's already May. Holy cow!
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24: On the next Bill Handel Show, a big day is coming up for all of you Star Wars nerds. Monday is May the 4th be with you. And we're going to discuss how stupid it is, how ridiculous you are for being involved. That's coming up on Monday after 7 o'clock on the next Bill Handel Show.
0: There is nothing stupid about loving Star Wars. Just saying. I'm not a Star Wars geek or nerd. I am a nerd in general, but I'm just saying. Nothing wrong about loving Star Wars. May the 4th is wonderful. There you go, Bill Handel. Argument complete. Okay. Dean Sharp, the House Whisperer, here for you. It's an all-calls Saturday morning. You get to set the agenda. The number to reach me, 833-2-ASK-DEAN. 833-2-ASK-DEAN. We've got some calls on the line right now, but there's room for you because I take them at random, except when we have a priority caller. What is a priority caller? A priority caller is somebody who's tried calling in before and did not have time to get on the air. And we always say, if you didn't get on the air, if we left you hanging on the line, if you call back at another show, another time, you just let our call screener know, and we will put you at the front of the line. And as we do, I'm going to honor that, and I want to talk to Cindy. Hey, Cindy, welcome home.
25: Hi. Hi. Good morning.
0: Good morning. How can I help you?
25: I put in a sink. I remodeled my kitchen a few years ago, and I wanted to say, anyway, I put in a composite sink. It's like by Blanco, and I just don't like it. Looking back, I wanted more of a porcelain sink. So I looked into replacing it, what I could do to possibly, and the only thing they said, I can't because it's the undermount and all that. So I read where you could paint it. You could actually paint it porcelain, have it sprayed or whatever. So what is that, does that, what's involved in that? And should I have a professional do it or somebody that's done it before? Is it, what do you think?
0: Okay. All right. So, first of all, let me ask you about this composite sink undermount. And you say, I can't replace it because it's undermount. Why can't we replace it? Why can't we replace it because it's undermount?
25: Well, they said it's the way it's had. I thought, just get another one, the same thing, but in porcelain and to put it under. And they said, well, I had a couple contractors look at it. And okay, it's mounted to the porch top. And you'd have to, I'd want to actually a farmer's kind of type sink than I thought of it, but I did. That was too late. And they just said it wasn't possible. You'd have to remove the quartz and do a lot of work to just redo the whole thing as far as the quartz goes. So I, yeah.
0: Okay. So when they say, so I just want to make sure. Okay. Cause I got to tell you, Cindy, I hear this a lot. Sometimes the information we get from contractors is right on the money. And other times my most dreaded phrase that I hate when contractors say, which is it can't be done. It can't be done. So I want, I'm going to ask you a couple of questions about this undermount sink. Okay. And then when I get to telling you about coating it, you'll know why I'm asking the question. So we've got a composite sink, a composite resin sink, and it has been mounted to the quartz directly. So it's not mounted to plywood subtop underneath the quartz. It's not clamped in. Has it been glued to the quartz?
25: Probably not glued, but when you look at it, it's probably with some kind of a bolt or whatever. But let me see.
0: I know it hasn't been bolted to the quartz. It has either been clamp bolted to the wood, the plywood subtop that's underneath the quartz, or it's been glued directly to the underneath side of the quartz.
25: It's kind of, it looks, see, I had cabinets, you know, put into it.
0: Did we lose her? Are you with me, Cindy? She crawled under the sink and accidentally hit the phone. All right. Here's the thing. Okay. As soon as she gets back, we'll get her back on here. Here's the thing, everybody. It is. Oh, okay. Cindy. Cindy, you back?
25: Yes.
0: Okay. There you go. We lost you for a second there. Sorry.
25: I'm sorry.
0: All right. So
25: the cabinets were built and then it was put inserted, it looks like. And then the mounting or the quartz over it.
0: Okay. All right. Okay. So here's the thing. Because I lost you for a second there, we're right up against a break. I want to honor the break. I'm going to pop you on hold. When we come back, I'm going to explain to you how this can actually go down and why I'd rather have you replace that sink than paint it. Okay. So you hang tight. Everybody hang tight. It's not a good idea to paint a resin sink. It can be done. Yes, of course it can be done. Are you going to be happy with it long term? No, you're not. Not if it's your kitchen sink. Not if it's an often used sink. So we'll get there. You hang tight and we'll talk about it on the other side. You're home with Dean Sharp, the House Whisperer.
1: I'm Heather Brooker, live in the KFI 24-hour newsroom. Spirit Airlines has shut down operations overnight, ending more than three decades in the skies. The low-cost carrier, known for its bare-bones fares, is ceasing all flights as of 3 a.m. this morning in what the company calls an orderly wind-down of operations. ABC's Gio Benitez says employees and passengers across the country are now scrambling to find new ways home.
2: American promising to do what they can for Spirit customers and staff. They're already saying that they've implemented fare caps on main cabin tickets for Spirit routes where the airline also operates nonstop service. United also saying that overnight, capping the fares at $199 for one-way nonstops.
1: They're also working to fly Spirit employees back home. A former Florida Republican congressman has been convicted of secretly lobbying for Venezuela. A Miami jury found David Rivera and an associate guilty on all counts, including failing to register as foreign agents and conspiracy to commit money laundering. Prosecutors say Rivera tried to influence U.S. policy towards Venezuela by using his political connections. Rivera served in Congress from 2011 to 2013. He's set to be sentenced in July. A federal appeals court is temporarily blocking mail order access to an abortion drug.
9: A three-judge panel halted a federal rule that allowed mifepristone to be prescribed through telemedicine and then delivered by mail. Use of the drug has become more widespread since the U.S. Supreme Court overturned Roe v. Wade. In 2023, the FDA removed the requirement the drug be dispensed in person. The ruling will likely be appealed to the U.S. Supreme Court. Jim Roop, KFI News.
1: More than $130 million in CalKids scholarships are still available for California students. Eligible students can get up to $1,500, while babies born after the program began can receive $175. Low-income students, English learners, foster youth, and homeless youth may qualify for the largest amounts. Families can check eligibility at calkids.org. The CEO of Starbucks is making the case for a $9 cup of coffee. Brian Nichol says the company is doing really well with Gen Z and millennials. Nichol was asked how Starbucks deals with the K-shaped economy and appealing to Americans that make a lot and those that don't.
10: What we know is what's definitely something that drives that value is to be able to have a great seat, have a great moment of connection with a barista.
1: Nichols says the company won't play a game of discounts or promotions. He says people will pay more if they believe it's a special experience. We got a crash in Santa Clarita.
11: So the hot spot is on the 14 South before Sierra Highway. This is an overturned vehicle. Most of that action in the right lane if you find yourself in the Boyle Heights area. 10 westbound connector to the 101 northbound. This problem involving just one car. And in downtown, also on the 10 east connector to the 110, we're looking at a vehicle that's spun out and it looks like it's sitting along the shoulder of the connector. In the Montebello area, 60 east before Garfield, debris in the middle lane. And in Downey, if you're headed southbound on the 5, it's a broken down car stuck on the Florence Avenue off ramp. With Southern California's most accurate traffic reports, I'm Nancy Hernandez.
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26: 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But honestly, I switched to Lingo Kids. 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
22: 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Do they actually like it?
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0: the House Whisperer, here to help you transform your ordinary house into an extraordinary home. Sometimes that comes by way of insightful design advice. Sometimes it comes by way of experienced builder advice. Cindy, our caller, who is still on the line with me, has a undermount composite sink that she put in a while back, and she's not happy with it, and she wanted to change it out, and she's had a couple of contractors take a look at it, and they both told her it can't happen, and so she's stuck with, and her original question, which I'm going to answer, is, you know, I want to paint over it or put some kind of coating on it to renew it, and here's the thing. First of all, Cindy, I want to ask you one more question about your undermount sink. You implied that it doesn't look like it's been glued to the underneath of the quartz top, but that it's somehow bolted and clamped. That's actually the typical way of attaching it. If that's the case, that's great. That's fantastic. But let's assume worst case scenario that somebody epoxy glued it to the underneath of the quartz. I'm going to ask you one critical detail about your composite sink, and that is you got your quartz top. As it rolls over into the sink, are the walls of the sink flush with the hole in the quartz top? Like, is it continuous, or are they overhanging the sink just a little bit?
1: Say that again. The walls of
0: the sink. Okay. Do they come up and just flush out? Like you could just put your hand and just roll right out onto the countertop without hitting anything, or does the countertop overhang the edge of the sink just a little bit?
1: I think it overhangs a little bit.
0: Yes. Yes. That's what I wanted to hear. Yes. Okay. So here is the thing. And it peeves me, like I was saying before the break, that that people do this kind of stuff. I have no issues with a contractor who doesn't want to do a job, and I have no issues with a contractor who doesn't know how to do a job. I have issues with contractors who, when they don't know how to do a job or don't want to do a job, turn to a homeowner and say these words: "It can't be done," and that's just so. I mean, it has led to so many misfires in homes by homeowners being misinformed. I've been doing this a long time, and I can count on one hand the number of instances when actually, after fully researching the problem, we discover that it actually can't be done. One hand, and I'm not exaggerating. Now, sometimes it's too costly to do it. Sometimes it's going to take too much time to do it. Sometimes the homeowner decides not to do it for a number of reasons, but incredibly rarely is it the "it can't be done" thing. And I just want builders and contractors out there to stop saying those words. Okay. So here's the thing. A resin sink is, by definition, a very soft material. Okay. It's sturdy, but it's soft. So even if this sink can't be removed from underneath with ease, okay, even if it had been epoxy glued to the underside of the quartz countertop, which sometimes they are, it's not my recommendation, but sometimes they are. Sometimes builders will just glue them underneath the quartz. So now, essentially, the sink and the quartz are one, and trying to pull that thing out could crack or damage the quartz, okay? Doesn't sound like yours is that situation. But even if it was, because the sink, the countertop overlaps the sink, we don't have to worry about messing with that edge at all. We can leave that edge. But we could take a grinder today, okay, a grinder wheel, and very carefully, from inside the sink up above, cut away the sink. Just cut through it with a grinder, because it'll happen. Now, it's a little bit messy, okay? But we can cut through that sink very, very close to the upper, to the surface, the lower surface of the quartz countertop, leaving just a little rim nub stuck up there. That's if it was glued on, okay? Which doesn't sound like yours is, but even if it was. And we've done this before. We can cut away a composite sink from up above and then cut it into pieces and remove it. It's not an issue. We can get it out of there. And okay. then all it takes is that same grinder or a grinder from underneath and somebody wanting to put in the sweat equity to simply grind away the little rim that we've left on the bottom side of that quartz. And voila, the sink is gone and you're ready for a new undermount sink. Okay. Now it takes okay. some creativity and it takes some skill. And it's going to take some sweat equity to have that done. And maybe at the end of the day, when you tell somebody, hey, would you do this, this, and this, the price for doing that is more than you want to spend. And I totally get that. But the reason I'm suggesting that is that painting a resin sink is totally doable and you won't be happy with it. Because number one, it's doable. I'll just tell you right now, you clean and degrease that thing. You lightly sand it because it's soft. You can, because you've got to sand the entire surface with maybe 220 grit wet dry sandpaper, and you got to make it really rough because a resin sink is non-porous, and so we've got to rough up the surface so that it'll bond to a high quality bonding primer, and then on top of that, thin, even coats of epoxy-based tub and tile paint. And that is how you repaint a resin sink. There's just one problem. That's how you do it. And if it wasn't a sink that gets used very often, like a bathroom sink or a powder room sink, I'd say, you know, hey, sure, why not? You'd go for it, right? But the kitchen sink, a painted resin sink, because the resin underneath flexes slightly, and the epoxy on top won't, the resin sink is going to chip. It'll crack, especially down mm-hmm. near the drain. You won't be able to scrub it or scour it with anything harsh in order to get it clean, or you'll start going right mm-hmm. through that new coating. And because of all of this, I don't recommend doing it. And that's why I took you another direction and I ask you, all right, let's talk about taking out this sink, because I am in no way, shape or form convinced that that sink can't come out and that you can't have the new sink that you actually want to put in there.
1: Good to know. Good.
0: Okay.
1: I just need a reference or somebody, how to find somebody that actually, do I go for a painter? No, not a painter. A contractor that specializes in sinks or if you have a reference.
0: I don't, because everybody's everywhere, and Southern California is okay. a really big place. You could talk to I would start with actually talking to a qualified plumber to begin with. Okay.
1: Because
0: it's quite often the plumber that mounts the sink underneath the cabinets to begin with. Talk to a qualified plumber first, and then secondarily, a cabinet and countertop person, okay? And you can find them. They're out there. Oh. You search for them. You'll find them in your area. And you can get hopefully they'll give you the same advice that I just gave you. But at the end of the day, I'm telling you, Cindy, it's worth waiting and searching and looking. You can find somebody. And when you do, you're going to get a new sink.
1: Well, that's why I called. I really appreciate your opinion.
0: You are so very welcome, and thanks for calling back after not getting on the show when you called previously. I so appreciate it. That's why we move callers like you to the front of the line. Cindy, thanks, and good luck with that. It may not be the easiest thing to find somebody right away, but it'll be well worth it in the end, because you're not going to like your painted resin sink. All right, y'all. When we come back, more of your calls. You're home with Dean Sharp, the House Whisperer.
2: 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Here's the latest. Metro's downtown Englewood K-Line station is going to be closed this morning for an active shooter drill. That will be happening until about 9:30. Former leader of Cuba, Raul Castro, has joined thousands of people marching for May Day or International Workers' Day. And Luke Bryan will headline today's iHeart Country Festival in Austin. He'll perform with Shabuzi, Gretchen Wilson, Kane Brown, and Carly Pierce. South End weather from KFI from the Odoo.com Weather Center. 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Foggy, then clearing up. Highs will be in the low to mid 70s in Metro, LA, and OC. Low 70s at the beaches. Weather is brought to you by iHeartAdvertising.com. 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
19: Dig below the surface in central Mississippi, and odds are good you'll find a burnt orange color looking back up at you. It's called Yazoo clay, and there's one thing it's known for: wreaking havoc on anything buried in it.
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19: 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In Mississippi, keeping secrets is as old as the soil itself. So can the truth ever really be uncovered?
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0: Maybe AI is my friend. Ha! All right. Good morning. Dean Sharp, the House Whisperer, welcome home. Thanks for joining us on the program. It is an All Calls Saturday morning, and it's all about you. You get to host the show and tell me what we're talking about today. Anything having to do with your home, inside, outside, whatever's got you scratching your head, give me a call. We'll put our heads together, and we will get it done. I just helped out one of our callers who was told by a couple of different contractors, nope, can't be done. I know, I got quite animated about that. It is just one of my pet peeves. I'm the person who comes along because, you call me in to work on a redesign, and I get to survey the damage that's been done by other bad decisions. And some of those decisions are things that just didn't get done because contractors say they couldn't get done. And that's just almost always not true. So again, if you're a builder, and I love the builders who listen to the show and are fans of the show, I greatly appreciate you. I just want to encourage you. Don't let those words come out of your mouth unless you absolutely know for sure, 100% for sure that it's true. And that's not going to be very often, and you know that. Don't let those words come out of your mouth to a homeowner who doesn't know any better. Don't tell them it can't be done. Just be honest with them. You don't want to do it. It's not worth it for you to do, or you don't know how to do it. But don't tell them it can't be done. Okay? All right, thanks. Okay, let's get back to the phones. I want to talk to Matt. Hey, Matt, welcome home.
1: Hello, Dean.
0: Hello, sir. How can I help
1: you? Hello, Dean. Well, my son's buying a house, and there's a foundation thing. I looked underneath the crawl space, and I've never seen this before, but I saw a bunch of what looks like straps. They're about 4 inches wide by 24 inches long, maybe quarter inch thick steel straps that are bolted, 2 bolts or 4 bolts altogether. I didn't get to look at the other side of the foundation, but I'm assuming maybe they have a strap on that side too with a through bolt connecting them. Is that a standard way to beef up a foundation?
0: It can be, certainly can be. It sounds like it may be somebody's version. If this crawl space, it's somebody's version of a seismic retrofit. So, I mean, are you concerned about it, or are you just curious?
1: Curious. I think I know about structure a little bit, enough to get myself in trouble. But I didn't see any cracks at all in the foundation. Maybe in the day, I think it's around an 80-year-old house. Maybe they didn't put enough steel. Suspect.
0: Yeah,
1: maybe
0: that's the thing. Now, did he just buy the house, or he's buying the house?
1: No, he's thinking of. That's why
0: he's thinking about buying.
1: He's
0: thinking about buying.
1: Yeah.
0: Okay. Okay. So here's the thing that will answer the question, but also is good for him to know as well. It would behoove him buying an 80-year-old house to have a foundation repair expert come out, pay him a couple hundred bucks to show up and just, crawl under the house and assess.
1: Sure.
0: What's going on under there. And the reason is an 80-year-old house, the foundation might be fine. It might be in perfect shape as far as it's not no cracks, no sagging, none of like that. But it absolutely was not seismically fit to hold the house onto it properly by today's seismic standards. And when we talk about seismic retrofitting, we're not talking about repairing a damaged foundation. We're talking about literally adding bolts and straps to literally tie the rest of the house down onto that concrete. And that's what a seismic retrofit is. And every house that age should have it done, because it's not just about bouncing earthquakes and shaking earthquakes. Sometimes what we find is just houses just slide right off of their perfectly good foundations because nobody was thinking about seismic stuff 80 years ago when houses were being built here, because we were still importing construction styles from the East Coast where earthquakes weren't a concern. And so every house that's older than, you know, the 1950s should have its foundation seismically retrofit to survive the next quake. And so it would be a good idea to have if he's really serious about the house, to have a foundation company come out, take a quick look. They'll tell him what those straps are. Maybe it's already been done. Maybe they're cool with it, or maybe some other things need to be done. And that's a conversation that you could add to the conversation with the seller.
1: Got it. And was I clear? Those straps I'm speaking of are horizontal, going the length of the foundation, not connecting the wood house.
0: And yet there are no cracks.
1: Yeah.
0: Yeah, that's a little bit odd. That might just be somebody's attempt at reinforcing. Again, there not being enough rebar in the concrete. But but it raised the other question, and you should take a look at that as well, because that's something that an 80-year-old house definitely needs. And while they're under there, they'll be able to tell you what those straps are doing if they can figure it out themselves. Matt, thanks for the call, man. I'm up against the top of the hour break. I appreciate you hanging on. Really interesting question. Great question, as always. More of your calls when we return. You're home with Dean Sharp, the House Whisperer.
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3: Spirit shutdown. I'm Heather Brooker, live from the KFI 24-hour newsroom. Spirit Airlines stopped all operations overnight due to financial trouble. ABC's Leanne Suter says passengers and employees are now scrambling to make alternate travel plans.
4: Anger and frustration for Spirit Airlines customers after their flight to Vegas was canceled.
5: Flight has been canceled. That's what I heard on my way here. Haven't heard much other than that.
6: Literally, as we pulled up, flight canceled, tried to get tickets, canceled, get in line. I'm like, wow.
4: Earlier Friday, President Trump said a bailout may still be possible.
3: Spirit had sought a $500 million federal bailout, but talks with the White House failed to produce a deal. The news is brought to you by American Vision Windows. The U.S. is pulling 5,000 troops out of Germany.
7: Pentagon officials say the move comes after President Trump was angered by the German chancellor criticizing the war with Iran. Chancellor Merz told high school students this week the Americans obviously have no strategy and that Iranian leadership was embarrassing the Americans. He also compared the war to previous conflicts in Afghanistan and Iraq. Officials say the troops being withdrawn will include one brigade combat team as well as other forces.
8: Jim Roop, KFI News.
3: The Pentagon says it has reached deals with 7 tech companies to use their artificial intelligence in its classified computer networks.
9: This will allow the military to tap into AI-powered capabilities to help it fight wars. The Pentagon says that Google, Microsoft, Amazon Web Services, NVIDIA, OpenAI, Reflection, and SpaceX will provide their resources to help augment warfighter decision-making in complex operational environments. The Defense Department has been rapidly accelerating its use of AI in recent years, but AI has already raised concerns that its use could invade Americans' privacy or allow machines to choose targets on the battlefield. Deborah Mark, KFI News.
3: The Church of Scientology is pushing back against a viral speedrun trend at its Hollywood buildings. The church says groups of teens seeking social media attention have rushed inside without permission, filmed the encounters, and put staff and visitors at risk. Scientology is calling the incidents organized trespassing and says it is asking police to make arrests. The LAPD has received multiple trespassing reports, but no arrests have been announced. A new task force will look into fraud in Northern California, Nevada, and Arizona. The West Coast Healthcare Fraud Strike Force will bring together federal and local agencies to fight healthcare fraud.
10: The data shows that the need for this new strike force is urgent and undeniable.
3: Assistant Attorney General Colin McDonald says some of the worst cases of fraud have already been prosecuted in the 3 states. The Department of Justice says fraud costs taxpayers millions and hurts people who depend on government health care programs. The CEO of Starbucks is making a case for a $9 cup of coffee.
11: Brian Nichol says the company is doing really well with Gen Z and millennials. Nichol was asked how Starbucks deals with the K-shaped economy and appealing to Americans that make a lot and those that don't.
12: What we know is what's definitely something that drives that value is to be able to have a great seat, have a great moment of connection with a barista.
11: Nichols says the company won't play a game of discounts or promotions. He says people will pay more if they believe it's a special experience. Michael Crozier, KFI News.
3: Let's take a look at your drive this morning. Looks like we've got more debris, this time in Pomona.
13: So that 60 eastbound right before Phillips Ranch, we've got, it looks like possibly a trash bag in that left lane. Also on the 60, but in Montebello, 60 east before Garfield, more debris there. It's in the middle lane. East LA, some good news here. 5 south at Indiana, it's a crash clearing along the right shoulder, so that should be out of the way in East LA as well. But on the 710 south before the 60, we've got a storage bin in that left lane. West LA, 405 south right before Olympic, a cooler in the center lane. With Southern California's most accurate traffic reports, I'm Nancy Hernandez.
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3: South on weather from KFI. It's going to be a bit foggy this morning and then clearing up later on with sunny skies. Highs will be in the low to mid 70s in metro LA and OC, low 70s at the beaches, low 70s to mid 80s in the valleys, mid 80s in the Inland Empire, and low 80s in the high desert. Right now it is 60 in Culver City, 59 Arcadia, 58 in Laguna Beach, 57 in Yorba Linda. 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

0: the show. Welcome to the second hour of the show. Yeah, we get started early on Saturday mornings, but I'm glad you're up and Adam, and I'm glad you're with me. It is, as always, an all calls Saturday morning. We are taking calls. You get to host the show. You get to set the agenda of what we're talking about. The number to reach me, 833-2-ASK-DEAN, 833, the numeral 2, ask Dean. Just one more thing to mention. Sometimes you'd be listening to the show and you're like, you know what? What we really need? We really need Dean and Tina standing here in our mess, staring at our stuff and getting some direct advice on that. Well, guess what? That can happen too. Yeah. We do consults all the time. We are open to doing a consult for you to get more information on your own personal Dean and Tina design consult. You just go to our website, go to housewhisperer.design, housewhisperer.design, not .com, .design. 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All right. Without any further ado, let's go back to the phones. I want to talk to Louie. Hey, Louie. Welcome home.
1: 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We're in the middle of a solar lease, and of course, the company is starting to want to upgrade us. Our current bill is approximately $140 to the solar company and $84 to the electric Edison. They want to charge us $191.24 the first year with a 3.5% increase over the extension of the lease. What do you think?
0: Why are they upgrading you? I mean, upgrade, isn't that great? We want to upgrade your lease. What are they giving you for the new terms?
1: They're giving me 8 more panels, 4 on the east, which I don't want them there, and 4 on the west, and 2 backup batteries.
0: Backup batteries.
1: Is the backup batteries are the key.
0: That's
1: they're
0: what
1: Tesla.
0: I thought. Yep.
1: You know, notice. So that's what it is, $191.24 the first year, 3.5% each year after. Mm-hmm. They guarantee no electric company bill. And, of course, they fix everything when it breaks.
0: Yeah. You know what? I would take it seriously. I would simply ask for their, you know, make sure you're looking at their projections about things. And here's why. There's nothing wrong with your existing lease. And if you like your existing lease, that's fine. But, you know, it's not the solar lease company that has changed the game. It is the power company that has changed the game. You, like me, I'm in the same situation. I was in the same situation. Where, you know, we set a lease for our solar. We decided not to buy our solar because I actually like the lease idea. I didn't need to own my solar. And one of the benefits of not buying it is that all of the maintenance, all of the repair, everything is on them, for 20 plus years, which is great for me. But we got our solar when we were still under net metering 2.0 here in California, which was just flat out same rates day and night. And in terms of what I could sell back to the power company. And so my solar was net zero. That means at the end of the year, we hadn't paid any money to the power company. Now, they keep changing the rules of the game. They keep changing how, you know, what you're allowed to buy from them, at what price, at what time during the day, and what you're allowed, what they will pay when you sell solar back to them, back onto the grid in order to credit your system. And so we found ourselves, like so many, and probably like you, in a situation where all of a sudden we do have a power bill all, again. And that's because we didn't have backup batteries as a part of the initial thing. So now what happens is your solar system is generating most of its energy in the earlier part of the day, and that's when it's generating most of its excess energy, I should say. Most of its excess energy, because, you know, you're probably not pulling down a lot of juice at the house around 10 to noon on a weekday.

0: because people are out working, and you know, it's just one of those low demand times. So your system is overproducing. But Edison or PG&E or whoever, the power company, they don't want to buy your power that time, and if you try and sell it back to them, they're going to buy it for pennies on the kilowatt. But come 2 o'clock or 4 o'clock in the afternoon, the rates skyrocket up into, you know, 40, 50 cents a kilowatt that they're charging you, and still they will only pay pennies for kilowatts that come back. So the key to solar in California now, and a lot of people have said, well, solar isn't even worth it anymore. That's not true. But the key to an effective solar system is the backup battery. And okay, Louis, I'm up against a break. Can you hang tight? Because I want to finish this explanation on the other side, why it's important.
1: And I can give you the exact numbers of what electric costs from the company now.
0: Okay, perfect. You hang tight, and we'll pick this up on the other side. Why are backup batteries a critical component of a solar system in California? Why do they make all the difference? We'll explain that when we come back. You're home with Dean Sharp, the House Whisperer.
2: I'm Heather Brooker, live from the KFI 24-Hour Newsroom. Here is the latest. Spirit Airlines has shut down all operations due to financial trouble. Passengers and employees are now scrambling to make other travel arrangements. An Orange County mother is now facing a manslaughter charge since the elderly man struck by her son on an illegal e-motorcycle has died. Over $130 million in scholarships are still available for California students through the Cal Kids program. We're going to check a crash in South LA when we come back.
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0: House Whisper, here to help you take your home to the next level. It's an all-call Saturday morning. We've got Louie on the line talking about his solar lease. His solar lease company wants to upgrade his solar lease from what he's got now, which is a number of panels, to adding some panels and a couple of backup batteries. And the question is that a good idea? And so we were talking about the fact that he, like me, had his solar done back when power companies were charging us differently. We were under net metering 2.0, and they promised that we'd be grandfathered in forever. And then they changed their promise, and we're not grandfathered in forever now. And now rates widely fluctuate during the day, and when we're producing extra energy from our solar panels, the power company is not interested in paying fair prices to purchase it. And then in the afternoon, when demand goes up for them, their rates skyrocket during peak hours. And still, our ability to sell back to the grid has been, you know, capped at the knees. And so the idea that fixes this, that is the workaround around this, that is critical for California solar, at least, and it's going to be this way across the nation as well, is backup batteries. And not just a dumb backup battery, but a smart backup battery. Meaning, this is how we rig the game. What happens is, instead of trying to sell back to the grid when we're overproducing in the morning hours, what we're doing is we're charging up the battery. We're charging up both of our backup batteries on the house. And then those batteries are programmed to take over for Southern California Edison. We're Edison customers here, where we live. Those batteries are designed during the peak hours when I would be paying Mondo bucks to Edison for their power. I get to live off of my own power through those peak hours. So the batteries discharge and run the house during those peak periods to you know, eliminate my need to pay the higher peak rates from Edison. And then evening hits, and if I've still got battery power left, we roll into the evening, and then at some point they cut off. Now, we program our batteries to stop discharging once they're at 20% capacity, and that way, no matter what happens, even in the middle of the night, if there's a blackout, we've got backup energy. And that's the other big benefit of a backup battery, is that you've got a you got backup power during a brownout or a blackout or something like that that's renewable and rechargeable. And then the next morning, boom, the cycle repeats. The batteries charge back up, and we avoid paying those prices. And that is how, into the future, you end up beating the electric company at their game. And it does work. It's the real thing. And yeah, they're going to want a little bit more on the lease because they're putting some pretty serious equipment. I mean, right now, a Tesla Powerwall 3 battery is, you know, kind of retails in the $12,000 a piece range. And it doesn't cost them quite that much, but it costs a lot. So they're adding new equipment, and so they want to up the lease. And, you know, you'll have to work that out with your company just to make sure that it's fair. But generally speaking, Louie, yeah, it's a good bet. I would encourage any solar owner who is starting to see that they're paying the power company now again when they weren't originally, that a backup battery added to their system is the key to mitigate, you know, the power company system. Rates traditionally, now different power companies have raised their rates at different rates, but I'll tell you this, pretty consistently through California, nothing has been on average below 7% rate increases per year. Per year.
1: 13% next year.
0: There you go. Okay. So here's the thing. If we were to just take the 7% number, if you're paying a meager $200 a month for your power right now, in 10 years, that's going to be closer to $380 to $400 a month. Okay. And so the idea of even your increased lease price, monthly price, is that that's it, and there it goes, and it's just that little 3% increase. So you're basically paying level now for the next 20 years. And while everybody else is going up at rapid percentage points. And so in the end, in the long run, you are the big winner there if you go in that direction. You just got to make sure that it's a fair deal from your lease company.
1: And is that negotiable with them?
0: You know what's negotiable is not necessarily having to throw the extra panels on. In my situation, I didn't need extra panels, okay? Because I was doing just fine producing enough energy from the existing panels that under the old system, I was knocking it out of the park, and we were actually getting a credit at the end of the year. And so they right. came to me with the same deal, and they're like, well, we're going to put two batteries and seven extra panels on your house. And I'm like, no, that means that you're going to be putting them on the front of my house. I don't want them facing the street. I got all the panels I need on the back. So, you know, hey, if you can afford to squeeze a couple more panels onto the house, go for it. But not on the front. And so in my situation, I just took the batteries. It was just an upgrade of my lease for the batteries because the extra panels, yeah, whatever. If you were underpaneled, that would be one thing. But if the battery is what you need, you just tell them directly, listen, I just want the batteries.
1: I want the batteries.
0: Yeah.
1: I'm giving back, well, I'm at 105%, and this is going to give me 149. They claim that's 1% under the limit where I can be part of the program, which I don't know if that's, you know, whatever that's what
0: yeah,
1: they
0: no,
1: say.
0: Yeah, no, it's actually but real, and it's not them.
1: Is it worth that 45 more percent?
0: Yeah, because here's the thing, too. The electrification of our culture is well underway, and no matter what the current administration wants to say about drill, baby, drill, the fact of the matter is the future is electric, one way or the other. Electric cars, and so on. And so even if you don't have an electric car now, in 10 years, the chance of you having at least a plug-in hybrid is going to be very, very high. And so the batteries are useful. They're useful as backup power. They're going to be useful when it comes to charging the vehicle. There's a number of reasons why they are the brightest and most beneficial way to look at the future of our home infrastructure. And so, yeah, if you can afford it and afford to get into it now, it's going to be cheaper today than it's going to be next year or the year after that or the year after that. And so, again, if they'll just give you the deal that you want, then I would lock it in. And that idea of the extra overproduction is all about the power companies in the state of California being in bed together and saying, yeah, we don't want people to become their own power plants and go completely off grid. So you can't put too many panels on your property, which is, I think, BS. But that's a state limitation. That's not your lease company limiting that. They're under the same rules as you are. But you are allowed to go up to 150% because you can say things like, well, I'm going to have an electric vehicle and da-da-da-da, and I'm going to need the extra power. And so get as much as you can now and lock it in. Did I lose Louis? Did I lose him? All right, Louis. Hey, I got to go to break anyway, buddy. Thank you for the call. Really, really important question. Allowed us to kind of broad treat the topic so everybody can hear kind of what the latest of solar is. Solar is a brilliant, brilliant idea. Okay. And it's not going away. I promise you that. It is not going away. And yeah, solar in California still saves you money, just does it differently than when it started. But that shouldn't be an unusual thing. All of life is that way. Solar is still a completely viable option in California, and a wise one if you're in a situation where it will benefit you. With for most homeowners, it will. All right, more of your calls when we return. You're home with Dean Sharp, the House Whisperer.
2: I'm Heather Rooker, live from KFI 24-Hour Newsroom. Metro's downtown Inglewood K-Line station will be closed this morning for an active shooter drill. Metro says riders may see first responders and hear simulated gunfire during the exercise, and that will run till about 9:30 this morning. A bus bridge is running between Lamert Park and Westchester Veterans Station. Gas prices are continuing to skyrocket as the stalemate in the Strait of Hormuz continues, and maritime traffic is all but stalled. ABC's Elizabeth Schulte says a gallon of gas averaging $4.44 is up $1.50 since the start of the war.
3: And some drivers spending well over $100 to fill up their tank. Since the start of the war, the most popular truck in America, the Ford F-150, now costs an extra $34 to fill up.
2: Midsize SUV costs an extra $27. A diocese in West Virginia is getting a new bishop. ABC's Gio Benitez says he was once an undocumented immigrant.
4: Pope Leo appointed Bishop Evelio Menjivar to the Diocese of Wheeling, Charleston. Bishop Menjivar was born in El Salvador. The Washington Post reports that he was smuggled into the U.S. from Mexico in the trunk of a car back in 1990. In 2023, he was ordained an auxiliary bishop of Washington.
2: Bishop Menjivar has publicly spoken out against the Trump administration's treatment of immigrants. A fast-spreading invasive mussel is harming the environment and blocking water systems in California.
5: Golden mussels, originally from Asia, were first found in the port of Stockton in October 2024 and have spread quickly across the state. They form large groups that clog pipes and water systems and threaten the health of local rivers and wildlife. The mussels have already clogged a new $100 million floodgate. Removing them is expensive and difficult. Golden mussels are hard to control because they have no natural predators, can survive in nearly all water conditions, and reproduce quickly, with one female able to produce up to a million offspring a year, which sounds exhausting. Mark Rohner, KFI News.
2: Luke Bryan headlines today's iHeart Country Festival in Austin. Shaboozy, Gretchen Wilson, Kane Brown, and Carly Pierce will also take the stage. Show starts at 12:30. We got an overturned car in Santa Clarita.
6: So this is on the southbound side of the 14 before Sierra Highway, a crash in the right lane. If you're traveling through the South LA area on the 110 northbound right before Martin Luther King, this is going to be a crash in the clearing stages. Very slow from Slauson, it looks like. If you're in the West LA area, just a heads up on that 405 south before Olympic Boulevard. Cooler in the middle lane and in the Boyle Heights area, 5 and northbound right before Cesar Chavez. That's going to be a large bag in the second lane from the left. With Southern California's most accurate traffic reports, I'm Nancy Hernandez.
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0: House Whisperer, here to transform your ordinary house into an extraordinary home. Oh, yeah, we can do it. We sure can. We just got to find the path. You stick with me. I will help you find it. It's an all-call Saturday morning. Your calls setting the agenda for what we're talking about today. I want to go back to the phones. Let's talk to Vivian. Vivian, welcome home.
1: Thank you for taking my call. You're such an inspiration to all of us that listen to you.
0: Aww.
1: I have my hot water heater is going out. Uh-huh. And I went to Home Depot, and they're like $700 for a hot water heater. So I need to know how to, you know, get a new one without, I'm afraid of being scammed.
0: Yeah, I get it. 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And if they install it, you're probably going to be paying more than you need to be because they're contracting out that work. So you know what? Here's my recommendation. Where do you live, Vivian?
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0: Oh, you live in Orange. Okay. So, I would call, honestly, they have been a sponsor of the show. They continue to partner with us and I just love these guys. I would call water heaters only, honestly.
1: Oh, okay.
0: 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They specialize in water heater repair, water heater replacement, you'll get best prices, best install, solid quality water heaters. I have I've recommended them to friends who've been in trouble at times with their water heater in emergency situations as well. And I have yet to hear a single negative thing about that experience. They are a solid company, worth every penny, and they don't overcharge. And so it's because they specialize in just that. And so they've streamlined their rates and their costs. And so it's profitable for them, and it's not too expensive for you, and the work is solid.
1: Oh, thank you so much. Yeah, my son-in-law used to be able to do all the stuff I needed done around my house, but now he's got a bad heart condition, and he can no longer lift or do anything heavy or, make his heart go 100 miles an hour. So
0: Yeah, I get it. I get it. Well, you give them a call, and if there's any issues whatsoever, you call me back, but I think you're going to be happy. They're going to take care of you. And by the way, Vivian, you let them know I referred you. They're going to treat you right.
1: Okay.
0: Okay?
1: Okay, I sure will. Thank you so much.
0: You are so welcome. Such a sweet call. Such a sweet call. Great question, too, because that's one of those specialty areas where you can really save some money and get some good stuff done if you work with a company that specializes in just that kind of a thing. So there you go. Vivian, congrats on that. All right, we got time to at least start another call here. Let's talk to Ryan. Hey, Ryan, welcome home.
2: Good morning. Thank you for getting up way too early to take these calls. I have a two-part question.
0: Sure.
2: We have three projects. The first part, the first question is, we have three projects and we wanted to know in what order would be most efficient to do them. The projects are termite the house, roof the house, and paint the house.
0: Okay. Okay. All right. Okay. So let's do it this way. Let's roof the house, then let's termite the house, and then let's paint the house.
2: Okay.
0: And the reason I put it in that order is roofing may require some additional wood. It may require, if we're re-roofing, maybe some sheathing gets replaced. Maybe some eaves get repaired. And so as a general rule, when there's construction going on, we might bring in new lumber, and new lumber might bring with it some new termites. And so that's always a possibility. In fact, I can't tell you how many times we've had a lumber drop, like on a brand new build, right? Lumber drop on the job site, go out there and I'm looking at the lumber and here are, termite queens crawling all over the new lumber. And I'm like, oh, this is going to be great. So there's always a possibility. I mean, you can see them sometimes. You'll catch one, you know, on the lumber at a big box store like Home Depot or whatever. It's just, you know, they like wood. They hang out around wood. So there's always a possibility when there's some form of construction going on that we can import a termite. So if we were to termite proof the house and then do construction, we might have just, you know, invited some new guys in after, you know, the nuclear option went off and they missed the whole show. So I would rather have you do the roof work first. And then the termite company comes along and, you know, it's not a given, but they might actually dig in somewhere or deal with something, especially if they're spot treating. And that might, you know, they might mess paint up a little bit, or even tenting the house might mess paint up if that has to happen. So, and paint is not going to bring termite problems into the house. So I would roof and then termite and then paint.
2: Super, super. The second half is how to termite. Injecting this chemical in here while the dog stays in the house, blah, blah, blah, or moving out for a couple of days and killing everything.
0: Well, that's a really good question, and it all depends. And you know what here, Brian? I'm up against a break. So let me pop you on hold, and I'm going to give you a well-rounded answer to that question on the other side. Does Ryan need to press the nuclear option? Can he spot treat? And if we do have to press the nuclear option, does that mean we always have to pack up everything and move out for, you know, for half a week? The answer is not necessarily the case. There are other options out there. We'll talk about them all when we return. You are home with Dean Sharp, the House Whisperer.
3: I'm Heather Brooker, live from the KFI 24-hour newsroom. Here's the latest. A suspect is in critical condition after an officer-involved shooting in South L.A. happened just before 5 o'clock this morning near 76th and Normandy. A new task force will look into fraud in Northern California, Nevada, and Arizona. The West Coast Healthcare Fraud Strike Force will bring together federal and local agencies to fight healthcare fraud. And a fast-spreading invasive mussel is harming the environment and blocking water systems in the state. Southland weather from KFI from the Odoo.com Weather Center. Odoo, the only business software you need. Foggy, then clearing up. Highs will be in the low to mid-70s in Metro LA and OC. 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We're going to check on what's happening in Claremont when we come back.
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22: Hey, it's Conway Show. Monday at 6 p.m. We're going to do a deep dive on these e-bikes. There might be a total ban in Los Angeles. So we'll get into all of it 6 p.m. Monday right here on KFI.
0: Dean Sharp, the House Whisperer, here to help you take your home to the next level. Thanks for joining us on the program. Here we are nearing the end of 2 hours together here on an early Saturday morning. Just want to remind you before I forget, we're going to be doing the big show tomorrow from 9 to noon. And tomorrow, I will also be taking calls mid-show as we do. But tomorrow, I'm going to be talking about roofing, roofs, everything that is pertinent right now. I know it seems like early spring. Is that the, you know, why talk about roofs now? We're not getting into the rainy season or anything like that. Yeah, but we've got a big El Nino coming our way from all accounts. And if that's the case, and if your roof is not up to the challenge, now, right now is the time. If you don't want to overpay and you want to be ahead of the game, right now is the time to start figuring out the roof. And I'm also going to talk to you about the thing that nobody ever talks to you about, but that, you know, is typical for me, which is, if we're redoing the roof, maybe it's the time to redesign the roof and, you know, improve the overall design and the zhuzh of your home. Sometimes the roof is what makes all the difference. Anyway, you're not going to want to miss tomorrow's show from 9 to noon Pacific time. All right. I've got Ryan on the line, and Ryan was interested. He's doing some projects. He's going to roof and then going to termite his house and then get some paint done. So you got a lot of exterior stuff on the agenda. But Ryan's question was, you know, do I spot treat? Am I going to tent it and move out? And yeah, I mean, it's all possible. The key, Ryan, is that you talk to two or three, you know, where if you've got an exterminator that you trust, that's fine. But I like the idea of talking to two or three termite companies, getting their perspective on what's going on with the house. If we can spot treat, by all means, don't press the nuclear option if we can treat it locally and effectively. And they've got their ways of figuring out whether the whole house has a you know, a big issue that needs blanket treatment or spot treatment. And spot treatment these days can happen in a number of different ways. There's all of the orange oil, which is kind of that stuff. There's tree bark extracts that work amazingly well. There's even electronic, as bizarre as that is, static electricity treatments in which right through the walls we can electrocute termites. And so it's pretty amazing. But if the nuclear option is the thing that looks like it needs to be pressed, if we need to press that button, I just want to remind everybody that there is an option other than tenting the house and using, you know, the poisonous gas and all of that, where you have to seal up all the food, get all the food out of there, bag it up, everything like that. It's going to leave some level of residue, which I'm not real thrilled about myself. And you're going to be out of there for 2, 3, 4 days, depending on the situation. And that can be, you know, very disruptive. Heat treatments. A heat treatment on a house is a entire house, you know, equivalent of tenting the house. Heat treatments, only certain companies do it, but let me tell you, it is well worth taking a look at, because what happens is it's about sealing up the house and raising the interior temperature of the wood members of the house between 120 and 140 degrees for about 2 hours or so. And it takes longer than that to raise the house, but that's what we want. You're going to hold the house at about 140 degrees for 2 hours, and in doing so, you will kill every single live termite, egg, larvae, everybody. It's as effective as tenting. And the difference is, instead of you getting a hotel room somewhere, the whole process, 8 to 10 hours max. So you leave in the morning, go off and do your day, come back, and you know, spend the night in your own bed, and it's all done in a single day. The only thing you do have to do a little bit of prep, which is protecting things that would be, you know, sensitive to 140 degree temperature, like maybe take the candles out of the house and things like that. So, and some electronics. But the point is that that heat treatment is another totally viable option, Ryan. Do I still have Ryan on the line, or did I lose him?
1: Yes, you do.
0: Okay, there you go. All right, so so you got my answer there. Heat treatment is another viable option, but you got to talk to the termite company and find out whether you even have to press the nuclear option or not.
1: Yes, it's been over 20 years, so there's probably somebody in there.
0: Oh, yeah, but there may be, but it may be localized. And so that's why, you know, I just would hate for you to have to, you know, overshoot, overpay. Termite companies are really, really good at figuring out the extent of an infestation. They have their ways. That's what they specialize in. So, and but, you know, just in case you're concerned about getting ripped off, again, this is why I want to make sure, as with all contractors doing work on your home, I want you to take 2 or 3 expert opinions on it so you can get a consensus from the doctors of what to do before we go into surgery, as it were. And there you go. Ryan, thanks for the call, bud. I wonder if I've got time to just even just squeeze one more in. I don't know. Let's try Alan. Alan, I'm right down to the line here real quick.
1: You sold me on the idea of Benjamin Morse paint. I want to redo my 1,000-square-foot condo inside, but I want a very light, light yellow shade. I now have a strong yellow of the 1980s look. So what do you recommend by name, a light yellow shade?
0: Oh, a light yellow. Now you put me on the spot, and my color expert Tina is not sitting across the table from me. I'll tell you what, Alan, because we're down to it, and I'm not going to be able to pull that one out of my hat immediately, you shoot me an email or go to my website and shoot me an email, and I'll make a color recommendation for you. How does that sound?
1: Thank you, my friend.
0: All right. Sounds good. Thanks, buddy, for the call. Appreciate all the calls today. Light yellow shade. Light yellow. Okay. Well, got to be careful with yellow. It's a tricky color. Sometimes it's just perfection, a lemony yellow in a situation. The lighter it gets, the more it starts to move towards green in tone, and it can make a room feel sickly instead of warm. I prefer a warm white over a light yellow, but you know, there's a reason for everything. There's a reason for every color. We just got to be careful. I don't want to put you in a room where at certain lighting during the day, it looks like it's being lit by fluorescent lights. That's not a good thing. You email me and I'll come up with something for you real quick, Alan. All right, everybody. Thanks for joining us on the program today. It's been a good one, as always. You've done an excellent job hosting the show. I will attempt to do as good a job tomorrow to high bar, but I'm going to do my best to host tomorrow's show and talk to you about roofs. And then, of course, we will take calls mid-show. If you didn't get on today, give me a call back tomorrow. And if you were thinking about getting on today, definitely call me tomorrow. And until then, it looks to be like a beautiful spring day here in Southern California. Wherever you are, I hope the weather is treating you well. Either way, get up, get busy building yourself a beautiful life. And we'll see you right back here tomorrow morning.
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3: Flights canceled. I'm Heather Brooker, live from the KFI 24-hour newsroom. A couple dozen flights to and from California were canceled today after Spirit Airlines went out of business overnight.
19: The company made the announcement early Saturday morning that it's immediately shutting down.
23: And I got a text message that states his flight is canceled,
19: leaving passengers at LAX and other California airports stranded.
24: We have kids to get home to, so it's delaying us from being home without kids.
19: In California, Spirit flew in and out of LAX, Burbank, and Orange County's John Wayne International Airports. Spirit says if you had a flight with them today, there will be no one at the airport to help you, and your ticket will be refunded.
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3: The latest ABC News Washington Post Ipsos poll finds 36% of Americans support U.S. military action in Iran, and 61% call it a mistake. The poll comes as concerns grow over congressional oversight of war powers. ABC's Alex Stone says President Trump has declared hostilities over, but he has also suggested he could escalate military operations.
25: In a speech in Florida, the president not sounding like it's over.
26: Let's not talk about anything until it gets finished.
25: Congress has been asked to authorize past military actions, including in Afghanistan and Iraq. The U.S. bombing of Iran has mostly stopped since a ceasefire 3 weeks ago, but U.S. military operations continue.
3: That includes the U.S. naval blockade of Iran. About 50,000 U.S. troops are in the Middle East. President Trump is firing back at those who have criticized his cognitive abilities. In his first public speech since the White House Correspondents' Dinner, President Trump addressed the issue to a crowd of senior citizens at a retirement community in Florida, claiming he took a test recently and, quote, aced it.
26: These are tough questions, you know. They say, take a number, any number. Okay, I'll take 99. Multiply times 9, okay? Divide it by 3, good. Add 4,293, that's good.
3: The test Trump cites refer to the Montreal Cognitive Assessment. Medical professionals say it's used to screen or measure conditions such as dementia and mild cognitive impairment. The LAPD says officers arrested several May Day protesters Friday night outside the Metropolitan Detention Center in downtown L.A., Police say the group blocked traffic and officers later declared an unlawful assembly. More than 30 police cruisers responded and Alameda Street reopened after protesters were ordered to leave. An Orange County mother is now facing a manslaughter charge since the elderly man struck by her son on an illegal e-motorcycle had died.
5: Prosecutors say 50-year-old Tommy Joe Meyer now faces upgraded charges after a deadly e-motorcycle crash in Lake Forest. Authorities accuse her 14-year-old son of doing wheelies when he struck 81-year-old Vietnam veteran Ed Ashman on April 16th, then fled the scene. Investigators say the bike is legally classified as a motorcycle, requiring license, registration, and insurance, and that Meyer had been previously warned about her son riding it illegally. In a 2025 encounter with police, she allegedly admitted to buying the vehicle and knowing he rode it recklessly. Ashman has since died from his injuries, prompting the manslaughter charge. Sharon Reardon, KFI News.
3: A Los Angeles judge has sided in part with the union representing many county sheriff's deputies in a dispute over tattoo inspections. The judge ruled investigators cannot force deputies to show tattoos or photos of them without giving them legal protections used in administrative investigations. The case centers on investigations by the Office of the Inspector General into alleged deputy cliques inside the Sheriff's Department. We got an accident in Claremont.
22: And you'll find it on the eastbound side of the 210 just past Town Avenue. A two-vehicle collision is clearing from the two right-hand lanes. You do have delays heading to the Inland Empire on the east 210 between Fruit Street and Baseline Road. We have the big Caltrans project at the Sepulveda Pass. It's going to be with you until early Monday on the north 405. The four right-hand lane shutdown for a paving project between Skirball Center Drive and Sepulveda Boulevard. Expect reduced speeds heading through this cone zone. 405 southbound right at the 22. It's an accident. It's blocking the middle lanes of the roadway. West 91, the Artesia Freeway, just before Studebaker Road. Watch for a broken down vehicle. It's clearing from the center divider area. City of Commerce, we have a problem on the North 5, just before Washington Street. It's a hit and run situation over on the right hand shoulder. This is causing reduced speeds from Atlantic Boulevard. 215 northbound transition to the 91 westbound, right at the Riverside Interchange. A two vehicle accident has cleared off this connector road. And there are no delays coming away from the Riverside Interchange as you head towards San Bernardino. With Southern California's most accurate traffic report, I'm Mike Morris.
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3: Southland weather from KFI. A bit foggy this morning, but it's going to clear up and be nice and warm today. Highs will be in the low to mid-70s in metro LA and OC. Low 70s at the beaches, low 70s to mid-80s in the valleys, mid-80s in the Inland Empire, and low 80s in the high desert. Right now, 60 in Brea, 61 Santa Ana, 60 in Glendale, 62 in Manhattan Beach. 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

6:40 Saturday morning. Good morning. Bill Handel here, and we have three lovely hours to share your miserable life and tell you have no case. And it's always fun. Phone numbers here as we start the show, and we do this at the top of the hour and throughout the show to remind you what the phone number is to get in and ask a legal question, is 800-520-1534, 800-520-1534. That is a number to call. And since it is the first hour, the first segment of the first hour, it's like the end of World War I.

as he fights his alleged enemies and in some cases real enemies. Real enemy. James Comey is the former FBI director who has gotten into no small fight with the president. And Comey is one of the big enemies of the president, has been perceived. And the one of the things that the president has is the Department of Justice, and can and does use it as his personal law firm, where he'll point to an enemy and go, you go after that person, and I don't care what basis. I don't care what legal basis you go after that person. I want it done. And, of course, the Department of Justice does exactly that. It used to be fairly independent. There is a firewall that is normally drawn between the executive branch and certain agencies. For example, the Fed, theoretically supposed to be independent. The FBI, somewhat independent. The presidency leaves the FBI alone and lets it do its own thing. Certainly the Department of Justice, well, that's all disappeared. Now all of these agencies are simply an arm of the executive, that is the administration. So now we have FBI Director James Comey. And he, about a year ago, had been indicted for lying to Congress, but that was tossed out. It was in front of an investigative committee, and the government said he was lying to Congress, and that case was thrown out for technical reasons, mainly because the attorney involved, the district attorney, not the district attorney, I'm sorry, the U.S. attorney who was in that district was illegally there, claimed that she was the U.S. attorney when she was not. Okay, so they threw that case out. So let's find another one if we can. And son of a gun, they found another one. And here's what ended up happening. Comey is walking along the beach in North Carolina, and according to him, he stumbles on this shell formation. You know how people together shells, put to shells together in different formations, and you make sayings, and you build little mountains, and whatever you do with shells. Anyway, he runs across a shell arrangement that says 86-47. 47 indicates the president of the United States. That's what the government said. And then 86, well, you've been to a restaurant, haven't you? Where you order something and they go, it's 86, we don't have it anymore. Well, what the government is saying is that 86 is a statement to kill the president of the United States, cause the president harm, which is a federal crime, big time federal crime. And the government says that 47 indicates the president, which is legitimate. You can say that. 86 is a post that he posted, and it indicates that he absolutely wanted to kill the president. And based on that, he has been indicted for a threat against the president of the United States. And one of the senators said, who thought this was ridiculous, went through the internet and said, I cannot see one reference to 86 advocating harm to the president or harm to anybody. The president, in a statement, said, you've seen these gangster movies and you've seen these gangsters talk about 86ing someone. I've never. That's just not true. Go through all the movies. Goodfellas, Casino. That doesn't exist. But the government is saying, yep, it's a threat against the president. As ridiculous as that sounds. So he is indicted. They got a grand jury to indict him. Saying that a reasonable person could interpret this as an intent to do harm to the president of the United States. All right, so he turns himself in. He goes into prison, or goes himself to, I think, the FBI office and turns himself in. And there was all kinds of discussion about not letting him turn himself in, but arresting him, making him do a perp walk. Now, that didn't happen, and I don't know who in the administration did or did not say that, but that was flying around out there. But I'll tell you what the government did ask for was bail. Now, why or why not do you ask for bail? Well, bail is to make sure that you come back to court, that you don't abscond, that you don't just leave.

0: And if you put up enough money, then that sort of guarantees that you're going to show up. The government said he needs to put up money for one of two fears. One, he's a flight risk, that he's going to get on an airplane and leave the country. Or two, he is the threat to the community. Those are the two instances in which bail is administered. The government actually argued flight risk and fear that he is not going to come to court, or he is a danger to the community. This is James Comey, the former FBI director. Well, the government, the judge immediately shut that down, of course, saying no, and let him out on his own recognizance. Now, the whole concept of not sending him out on OR, own recognizance, under these circumstances is ludicrous. But it goes to show you what's going on in the legal system right now. Talking about the legal system, let me share something with you. As an attorney, I've been out there for a long time, the government has to protect you. The Constitution has to protect you from unreasonable searches. That's the Fourth Amendment. So if the government tries to get information about you, needs probable cause, they need a judge, they need due process. But here's a legal loophole. Data brokers have already collected your personal information, your home address, your daily routine, your family members, names, your financial history. 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And then they sell it to anyone with a credit card. They sell it to federal agencies. No subpoena required, no judges, no protections. 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
1: Here's the latest. Scientology officials are asking police to make arrests in the speed run incident where groups of organized teens ran through their Hollywood buildings. Four robbery suspects are in custody today after a high-speed pursuit that started in Hollywood and ended in downtown L.A. And the Kentucky Derby starts today. Post time at Churchill Downs in Louisville is at 6:57 Eastern. This year's favorite horse is Renegade. We are going to check on the 215 when we come back.
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0: 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Bill Handel. It is a Saturday morning. The phone number here is 800-520-1534. 800-520-1534. And welcome back. 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Roland. Good morning, Roland. What can I do for you? Hello, Roland. Are you there? Okay. There you are, Roland. Yes, I can hear you.
17: Hi. I called you on Valentine's Day. I'm the guy that got beat up by his landlord on the property.
0: Okay.
17: You said something about he's going to lie. Well, he did lie a lot, but he ended up in the restraining order hearing, giving himself up that he hit me with the broom and broke it on my head, arm and everything. So the felony assault. Well, while contacting your lawyers like I did, and I won't mention which lawyer, but it was one of the Handle on Laws. And he said to me he needed a transcript of that hearing. Well, what they did at Barstow is they gave me the transcript on a CD. I don't know how to do it. I bring it to a tech up here who has a business and reputable business with an office up here, you know, and he can't get it to come out at all. So we figured it out to how to get it through the internet, you know, and he hasn't even received back yet the thing in the app that he needs on his computer. In the meantime, the lawyer that I called, I thought that just send you the CD, you know, that way you can do it. But because he already said he talked to his staff and they would take my case. Now he's just shining my calls. Sorry, Bill, because I don't like to bag on anybody that's.
0: Yeah, no, okay, and I don't understand. Now, we're talking some kind of technicality going on here, and in terms of, it's a technical issue. Can you transcribe a CD? Can you not? And if the lawyer doesn't have access to do it, which is kind of strange. Go ahead.
17: I'm backed against 2 days left, Bill, before the 60 days is up, and I have to re-buy the CD from the court again and go through this.
0: You're going to have to, because this is the weekend. You have no choice in terms of repurchasing it. How much do they charge for it?
17: Well, it's $22, $27, someplace in there. It's
0: $22 or $27. Now, come on, to spend $22 or $27 to keep this thing alive, You can't very well complain and say, I have to buy it again. You buy it again, and then you look at, there's the issue, transcribing it, and the lawyer doesn't have access. You do, and he needs a CD. So it's just a question of going through it. So, you know what?
17: I don't know to... Bill, not to interrupt you, but could I send the lawyer the CD?
0: Yeah. Of course. Send the lawyer the CD. Send the lawyer the CD and say, hey, I have no way of transcribing it. Do me a favor and transcribe it because you're going to need it because it's a good case. I mean, I told you I told you when he got beat up and the broom issue that you had a case and you do have a case. So you got to send it.
17: Yesterday, listening on Handle on the News yesterday, all those old guys like Hoffman and everything. I remember all that, Bill. You've had a great show for years.
0: Okay. Well, thank you. All right. So here's what you want to do is send an email to me, okay, and your phone number, and I'll make the phone call and try to figure out what's going on with information. And you can do it just through the radio station, bill@kfiam640.com. That'll reach me, or Bill at Handle of the Law, bill@kfiam640.com. And you'll send it to me, send your phone number, and I'll follow up on that, okay? All right, Roland, that's the best I can do, and I'll figure out what's going on with that, because that's a little strange, because lawyers who say, yeah, it's a decent case, normally take the case, and so something's going on, but I'll try to figure it out. Okay, Lynette. Hello, Lynette. Welcome to Handle on the Law.
8: Hi, Bill.
0: Yeah.
8: I have a question. I was on the website for unclaimed money from California, and it's through the state controller's office. And so you fill out the form. I do have some money that can come back to me. But at one point, they asked for Social Security number or tax ID number. And that kind of made me wary. So what do you think?
0: I think you have to do that because you're asking the state of California to send you money. And those are part of that's unless you can opt out, you've got to put that information on there. So now goes to my first question, which I always ask whenever there's a case. How much money are we talking about?
8: It's about $100.
0: Okay. Yeah, it's a small amount of money that is cheats to the state. I have one of those that I've been working on. Well, I've been working it on for months, but it's pretty substantial money. So they're making it as miserable as they possibly can for me. And okay. There's fraud involved, and they're doing everything they can not to send me the money. And I keep filling out forms, and they keep giving me more forms. And yeah, if it's official state of California and you've gone on the website and you have confirmed all of your information and you have confirmed that it's you, you give them your social. Frankly, I can get your social tomorrow afternoon. And it's nice to have $100. And this is the way it works.
8: You can go to McDonald's.
0: Yeah. You can go to McDonald's and have three cheeseburgers now that inflation has hit it. I would do it. It's not a big deal. All right. Let me tell you folks about how this works with Social Security numbers. Now, you're told over and over again not to give your Social Security number out, which is a good idea. It just makes it harder for people to find you. But in reality, it's not easy. It's not hard to actually get your social and get all of your address and all of your information. This is the internet. This is the world of the internet. And the only way you're going to be able to not have your social out there where someone can grab it, and if someone wants to, you're gone. I mean, if you have someone who's dedicated to find out who you are, ciao, baby. Now, if it's a random search where there's a search engine and goes through 3 million people and, you know, 80 of them put their social, then... you probably are going to be able to be okay, but not the people that really want to go after you. There's no way not to get your social. And that's the unfortunate part. As I said over and over again, there is no such thing as complete privacy. It doesn't exist, which is why I do that Incogni commercial that gives you some measure and a good measure of privacy. All right. Now, we've been talking about personal injury, and we'll do that throughout the show. And let me suggest a law firm or a law referral service. And I created it. 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Why? Because you're going to hear, Bill, where do I go? Now, you see commercials on TV. You hear commercials for lawyers here on the station, for sure. They just advertise like crazy. And some of them are excellent, by the way, and some are not. 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
1: As the war in Iran has passed the 60-day mark, President Trump says the war is over. But ABC's Selena Wang says U.S. forces remain in the region and the military continues enforcing a naval blockade. And the president has not ruled out new strikes.
16: President Trump claims hostilities with Iran have been terminated so he can bypass the legal deadline that requires the president to seek congressional approval to continue military action.
1: Despite telling Congress in a letter that hostilities are over, President Trump says he's considering escalating those military operations. Spirit Airlines is shutting down after the low-cost carrier failed to secure roughly $500 million in emergency funding needed to stay afloat. ABC's Michelle Franzen says Spirit helped define the era of no-frills air travel. Air ultra-low base fares with fees for nearly everything else, from bags to seats to snacks.
18: A model that's spread across the industry, but the bargain carrier buckling under years of pressure. First, the COVID pandemic, then competition from larger airlines, and most recently, surging fuel costs, more than doubling.
1: The shutdown will affect about 17,000 workers. Four robbery suspects are in custody today after a high-speed pursuit that started in Hollywood and ended in downtown L.A. The LAPD says officers first followed the suspects around 10 o'clock last night after an assault with a deadly weapon call. At least one person was believed to be armed. One suspect was arrested near Broadway and 6th. Officers later surrounded the others near Hill and 6th. If you've never had a sound bath, well, now you can get one in a mattress store.
19: It's a kind of bath you can take and stay dry. A meditative experience that involves chimes and soothing frequencies to promote mental and physical well-being. CBS reports wellness practitioner Alice Moon holds her Moon Soul sound bath sessions twice a week at Mattress Central in Atwater Village. The studio where she'd been holding them closed, and she got the idea from a story about sound baths at a mattress joint in Utah. Moon says she gives 10 free tickets for each session. The store's owner says mattress sales have gone up. Mark Rauner, KFI News.
1: Okay, why did that music suddenly jar me? That wasn't very sound bathy. Okay, let's take a look at an accident in Seal Beach.
20: It's on the connector road, 405 southbound transition to the 22 westbound. An accident is blocking this connector road, and you have reduced speeds heading into Orange County starting at Seal Beach Boulevard. 210 eastbound past Town Avenue, a two-vehicle collision should be cleared from the two right-hand lanes. We say that because the earlier backup to Fruit Street is gone, so that's good news. Hopefully this problem has been cleared out of your way. Near South Pasadena, Pasadena Freeway, 110 northbound before Bridewell Street. Watch for sheet metal in the left lane. With Southern California's most accurate traffic report, I'm Mike Morris.
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0: KFI, AM 640. Handle here. It is a Saturday, right up until 11 o'clock. Leo Laporte with Leo Laporte. My God, did I actually say that? Leo's been off the air for years. Rich DeMuro with the tech show right up until 2 o'clock. And then it's Neil Saavedra, All Things Food with the Fork Report. My buddy Neil, who works with me Monday through Friday on the morning show. And our phone numbers, because we do have lines open, 800-520-1534 is the number to call, 800-520-1534, and you'll get right in because we're starting somewhat light this morning. This is Handle on the Law, Marginal Legal Advice. Ryan, hello, welcome to the show.
28: Good morning.
0: Yes, sir.
28: A family member in Arizona, their house burned down with them in it. They survived. They retained an attorney to
0: collect some money.
28: The house rebuilt, etc. Some money came in. The attorney walked off with about 140 grand and said, there's probably another 100 in there, but it's going to be too big a fight, and walked away. They can't get their records from the attorney's office, and insurance company won't talk to them because they say, well, you're represented.
0: Right. Okay. Welcome to the world of insurance. I've often said that the job of insurance companies and adjusters is not to pay you. That's what they tend to do very, very well, better than most. And they have experts who don't pay you. This is where people decide to represent themselves. And I always joke and say, what are you doing? You know, why don't you do your own surgery? Why not? That's easy, too. All right. So you got a problem with an attorney. Oh, number one is no longer representing you. And you let the insurance company know in no uncertain terms, the attorney is no longer representing me. So then they're going to talk to you. However, let's go back to the premise is that insurance companies are really good at not paying you. When you're talking about repairing construction, it is really complicated stuff. If you look at a homeowner's policy and you look at the minutia and you look at the small print, there are exclusions that are completely crazy. And there's no way not to have an attorney. Now, you have to have a good attorney. And it looks like your friends got screwed by the attorney. To me, that smells like attorney malpractice. There's no question in my mind. Here, I'm taking the $100,000. And now the case gets a little bit more complicated. I'm walking out the door. I took my money, and now you're on your own. To me, that's abandonment of a client. This is where you get another attorney, and it's not going to be easy because it can be argued that most of the money has already been taken and settled. And so that's problem number one. And you also have, I believe, a malpractice case against the attorney. The problem with malpractice cases is you have to try the underlying case. You have to prove there is malpractice. And that in and of itself is a claim. And you can't just make a claim of malpractice. So that has to be established. And then the monetary damages. Monetary damages are easy on this one. Here's what it's going to cost to fix it. And then you should just be arguing where they say, nope, we're going to fix it for $150,000. And you're going to say, nope, it costs $200,000. And they're going to go back and say, nope, it's $150,000. And when you have a good attorney, they're going to say, okay, let's go to trial. I'll take it to trial. And depending on the reputation of the attorney, if they know, if the insurance company knows it's a good attorney, they're talking settlement, and which is why important you want to get a good attorney. So how do you do that? Well, when you're talking about construction law and you get to do a little bit of research in Arizona, I don't have any access to Arizona attorneys. You simply start doing the search. You start going online and you start throwing the search words in. Construction attorneys, fire claims, insurance claims. And you'll have a bunch of them up there. You start calling. And the problem is that the insurance, that lawyer has to go against the other lawyer and then make the claim. But the money has already been spent, the majority of the money. So it's not easy. The big money is going to get come from the lawyer. So unfortunately, your friends got screwed on this one. They got screwed with a bad lawyer who is not very honest. So, you know, sorry about that. You know, there's not much anybody can do. And I would just, and there's no way to know. That's the problem. There is no way to know until you've gotten into it. What's the best way to find a lawyer? Well, referrals is the best way to find a lawyer. If someone has represented a friend or a family member and have done a good job, you can go to the state bar, find out if there are any lawsuits, any complaints about the lawyer. That helps. And then you can do as much research as you can. And then you're sort of up in the air because, you know, for example, if I don't know which doctor to go to, if I have a major issue, I have no idea which doctor. And I'm a member of Kaiser and I needed heart surgery and I didn't have a heart surgeon. So do I simply go to a doctor that's assigned to me? No, I did my research. And I found a doctor within the system who has a tremendous reputation, who, by the way, didn't speak English. That was a little tough. But for the most part, it worked. So you're between a rock and a hard place. All right. Phone number is 800-520-1534. That's 800-520-1534. I've got a little bit of a glitch here. I'm trying to get the phone numbers, but Sam, board operator, will tell me through the headset. So, Sam, do we have anybody? Morris. Hello, Morris. Welcome to Handle on the Law.
5: Morning, Bill. I got a situation here. I canceled I'm on Medicare, and I canceled the health insurance that I was with through Medicare. And I called Medicare, and I said, I want to get a new health plan. They asked me where you want to go to, and I told them United Healthcare. At any rate, I applied with United Healthcare to get a new health plan, and I got a letter yesterday, denial of medical coverage. And there are reasons because of my health issues that they have the option, because the enrollment period is over, they have the right to refuse coverage. And I don't know where to go with there now.
0: Yeah, that's a problem. That's a problem. Now, normally you'd have pre-existing conditions, and the medical coverage has to be given to you if the insurance company wants to stay in the state and do business. The problem is, under Medicare rules, there is a period of enrollment, and I think it's October through January, February, where you can enroll, and they have the right to say, and we won't take any other applications. That's federal law, and they can pass federal law, because the whole thing is Medicare anyway. It's all federal. So what you get to do is now appeal that decision. Go right up the appeals. You have to go up the food chain. And hopefully, I don't even know if the feds, if Medicare can accept coverage in non-enrollment periods. But whether they can or not, you simply ask for an appeal. That's it. You go on there and you get on. Now, you went with Medicare online. Is that how you applied?
5: No, I called them. The situation developed in December, where I lost my vision, and the organization that I'm with, I said, I need to see the ophthalmologist immediately. And they said, you can't. It's going to be 3 weeks away, but I said, I can't see anymore.
0: Yeah, no, they do that too. Yeah, yeah. That's the other thing is your heart beats on the other outside, and it's about to explode. Oh, yeah, we'll see you in a month and a half. The people that you called, Medicare, you want to appeal that situation. Also, you want to get to those companies that do applications within the period of time, the application time, and see if they can help you out. And that's the only way. It's an appeals process. I mean, people get stuck. They get stuck in the system, and you get totally screwed, and getting out of it is 100 times harder. Let me do this. Hold on. We're having all kinds of fun projects today. Here we go. I'm an attorney, as you know. And people hold on to your data that is almost impossible. It's hard to believe how much of your personal information is out there. And I look at the legal aspect of it, and there's something called the Fourth Amendment, which protects you from unreasonable searches. So the government, let's say the government wants your information. They need probable cause. 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
1: Here's the latest. Metro's downtown Englewood K-Line station is closed this morning for an active shooter drill. That's happening until about 9:30 this morning. And the former leader of Cuba has joined thousands of people that were marching for May Day or International Workers' Day. And Luke Bryan headlines today's iHeart Country Festival in Austin. That also includes Shaboozy, Gretchen Wilson, Kane Brown, and Carly Pierce. We are going to check the 101 when we come back.
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21: 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I'm Trace Dominguez. Each episode, we take the loudest wellness trends online and ask the questions only science can answer. What's real? What's exaggerated? What's just wrong? 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
6: President Trump says he's removing tariffs on Scotch whiskey in honor of King Charles and Queen Camilla, who have wrapped up their four-day whirlwind visit to the U.S. Correspondent Rafe Sanchez reports Trump made that announcement on Truth Social.
7: He says the king and queen got me to do something that nobody else was able to do without hardly even asking. It caps what has been a successful state visit after what had been a rocky couple of weeks in the U.S.-UK relationship.
6: Trump says the move will strengthen the relationship between Scottish and Kentucky bourbon distillers who have been lobbying for the administration to eliminate the 10% tariff on whiskey for months. The Justice Department has released new video of last Saturday's attempted attack on the White House Correspondents' Dinner. U.S. Attorney for the District of Columbia, Jeanine Pirro, posted that video on X. She says it shows the suspect, Cole Allen, shooting a Secret Service officer and added there's no evidence the officer was hit by friendly fire. That's politics. I'm Brad Siegel.
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10: A few miles from the glass spires of Midtown Atlanta lies the South River Forest.
8: In 2021 and 2022, the woods became a home to activists from all over the country.
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8: Until one day, everything just shatters open.
11: At approximately 9 o'clock this morning, as law enforcement was moving through various sectors of the property, an individual, without warning, shot a Georgia State Patrol trooper.
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15: In the history of cinema, few films have been as successful as The Godfather. Francis Ford Coppola's gangster epic set a new standard not just for movies about the mafia, but for movies in general. Although, if you talk to the people who made it, The Godfather's prospects for success were far from assured. In fact, before its release, they were pretty bleak.
16: And they said, we're finished, this is over. The movie's not going to work. You gotta get rid of those guys, it's a disaster.
15: Then Leave the Gun, Take the Cannoli, my co-host Mark Seal and I strip back the varnish of movie history and talk to never-before-heard-from sources to get at what really made the process so arduous. Leave the Gun, Take the Cannoli is based on my co-host Mark's best-selling book of the same title. And on this show, we call upon his years of research to help unpack the story behind The Godfather's birth from start to finish. We sift through innumerable accounts, many of them conflicting, and try to get to the truth of what really happened. Leave the Gun, Take the Cannoli features new and archival interviews with Francis Ford Coppola.
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0: KFI, AM 640. Bill Handel here. Good morning. It's a Saturday, right up until 11 o'clock. Number 800-520-1534, 800-520-1534. And welcome back. More Handel on the Law. Robin, good morning. Welcome to Handel on the Law.
36: Good morning, Bill. How are you doing?
0: Not so good, but that's okay. And you don't care anyway. So what can I do for you?
36: No, that's true. Hi, I have a question. I did a family trust when my husband passed away in 2008. I went to the attorney that was dealing with something else for us because there was a $1,300 credit left. She said, well, that should probably handle the trust. Got some of the work done for the home and things like that for my trust. However, there was a piece of land that he owned, not worth a whole lot, but he had it since 76, never added me or anything like that. It wasn't a big deal to us. Anyway, so when he died in 2008, I went to her for the trust. She was supposed to get that one changed, which I don't know if it's even possible, but into the trust name for me. There was no probate or no will or anything like that. He was just in his mid-50s. But so she turned in the paperwork. anyway, they changed the land into the trust name, and then a little bit later, I got another notice that it was changed back.
0: Okay, you've got me completely confused here. All right, okay. So let's start with who wrote the trust?
36: The attorney.
0: Okay, well, on behalf of whom? Who was the settler? That means
36: on behalf of me, myself.
0: Oh, you wrote the trust. Okay, so the trust belongs. Oh, the trust belongs to you. Okay, let's start with you can change any part of that trust at any time. You can decide to dissolve the trust. You can decide to switch beneficiaries. You can virtually do anything you want. So when you talk about property going in and out, that's your call. And so,
36: The thing is, she never turned in what she needed. They needed the original death certificate. She never did it. She retired. Nobody has any information on it.
0: Okay, but I don't know.
36: I'm just wondering if I can do it.
0: Of course you can. Of course you can. If you can find that death certificate, if it's filed, which I'm assuming it's filed, unless someone just disappears completely and then you have to, you know, go through the whole process okay.
36: Yeah.
0: So you turn in the death certificate because even as trustee, whoever is holding, the funds or, whoever has the property, if the trust has the property, you can transfer at any time. That's easy. If it's a piece of property that's owned by someone else, they have to transfer it into the trust. If it's owned by you, you can transfer it into the trust. So I think you're making it a lot more complicated than it is. Does that make any sense to you?
36: Well, it never had. That's what I'm curious, because it never had my name on it. It was in my husband's name.
0: Okay. So and your husband is not part of the trust. Was he one of the trustees with you?
36: No, this was after he passed away that I did the trust.
0: Oh, so you have the trust. So the property was never put into the trust is what you're saying.
36: Yes, exactly.
0: Okay, that's easy. Then what you have is a piece of property that's outside of the trust, okay, in your husband's name. And now that property goes by way of intestacy, which means it goes by way of no trust, no will. And so there it is, just hanging out there, belonged to him. And now you, as one of the beneficiaries, aren't any children at all?
36: Yes, my two children.
0: Okay, right? He is the parent. Is that correct?
36: Yes, he is. Yes,
0: okay,
36: he is.
0: So now it's split between you and your kids, your two kids. They own half, you own half. And you're going to have to open up a probate on that one, just that piece of property. So you open up a probate. So you go to a probate attorney. You go to a trust and estate attorney. And then you open probate. And it's a probate with one piece of property. And that's it. So that gets easy to do. Yeah, you can do it all. How much money is this worth, by the way, the property?
36: Maybe $5,000 to $10,000.
0: Maybe you can do. Wow. Yeah. Oh, that's really, you know, there probably is some summary procedure under $40,000, under $20,000, where it's a real simple procedure, to do, because you don't need, a probate. The court just gives it to you, when it's that small amount of money and the law says, here you go. And then the court makes the order where the property is split up, without you even opening probate, except just filling out forms and figure that out. Just, you know, buy an hour of a trust attorney's time, spend a few $100 and they'll help you, or do your own research, but that's fairly easy to do. Okay. This is Handle on the Law, and for the hour. We're done for the hour. This is Handle on the Law.
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2: Spirit Shutdown. I'm Heather Brooker, live from the KFI 24-hour newsroom. Spirit Airlines is going out of business after 34 years. The discount carrier says it has canceled all flights and started winding down operations after failing to secure a bailout from the Trump administration. Transportation Secretary Sean Duffy says other airlines are stepping up to help out both customers with Spirit tickets as well as Spirit airline workers.
4: American Airlines and Delta Airlines are offering across the board reduced fares on high volume Spirit routes. Allegiant is stepping up. They've also committed to freezing fare prices on routes that they have shared with Spirit Airlines.
2: Frontier Airlines is offering 50% off base fares across the network until May 10th. A federal judge in Minnesota has ruled the Justice Department can use military lawyers to help prosecute civilians. The case stems from a Minnesota man accused of assaulting a Border Patrol agent who challenged the role of a military prosecutor. The judge says federal law allows it, even if military rules discourage using those lawyers in non-military cases. The defense says it plans to appeal. The U.S. is pulling 5,000 troops out of Germany.
5: Pentagon officials say the move comes after President Trump was angered by the German chancellor criticizing the war with Iran. Chancellor Merz told high school students this week the Americans obviously have no strategy and that Iranian leadership was embarrassing the Americans. He also compared the war to previous conflicts in Afghanistan and Iraq. Officials say the troops being withdrawn will include one brigade combat team as well as other forces.
6: Jim Roop, KFI News.
2: The Pentagon says it has reached a deal with seven tech companies to use their artificial intelligence in its classified computer networks.
7: This will allow the military to tap into AI-powered capabilities to help it fight wars. The Pentagon says that Google, Microsoft, Amazon Web Services, NVIDIA, OpenAI, Reflection, and SpaceX will provide their resources to help augment warfighter decision-making in complex operational environments. The Defense Department has been rapidly accelerating its use of AI in recent years, but AI has already raised concerns that its use could invade Americans' privacy or allow machines to choose targets on the battlefield. Deborah Mark, KFI News.
2: The Church of Scientology is upset over a viral speedrun trend at its Hollywood buildings. The church says groups of teens looking for social media attention have rushed inside their buildings without permission, filmed the encounters, and put staff and visitors at risk. Scientology is calling the incidents organized trespassing and says it's asking police to make arrests. The LAPD has received multiple trespassing reports, but no arrests have been made. A new task force will look into fraud in Northern California, Nevada, and Arizona. The West Coast Healthcare Fraud Strike Force will bring together federal and local agencies to fight healthcare fraud.
10: The data shows that the need for this new strike force is urgent and undeniable.
2: Assistant Attorney General Colin McDonald says some of the worst cases of fraud have already been prosecuted in three states. The Department of Justice says fraud costs taxpayers millions and hurts people who depend on government health care programs. The CEO of Starbucks is making the case for a $9 cup of coffee.
11: Brian Nichol says the company is doing really well with Gen Z and millennials. Nichol was asked how Starbucks deals with the K-shaped economy and appealing to Americans that make a lot and those that don't.
12: What we know is what's definitely something that drives that value is to be able to have a great seat, have a great moment of connection with a barista.
11: Nichol says the company won't play a game of discounts or promotions. He says people will pay more if they believe it's a special experience. Michael Crozier, KFI News.
2: Accident's been cleared on the 405.
18: On a connector road, 405 southbound transition to the 22 westbound. This crash clears off the connector road. No delays leaving Long Beach heading to Orange County on the south 405. Speaking of Orange County, a problem in Anaheim Hills, West 91 before Imperial Highway, is a stalled vehicle. It's clearing from the center divider area. That's the left shoulder right near the fast track lanes. Caltrans working this weekend on the north 605. The three right-hand lanes closed for a paving project between Telegraph Road and Washington Boulevard. This goes until late tomorrow night. Expect delays approaching the cone zone starting at the 5 freeway. Near LAX on the East 105 at Prairie Avenue, it's a stalled dump truck. It's still blocking the slow lane. Caltrans also working this morning on the Golden State Freeway. The 5 northbound, the right-hand lane closed for a roadway excavation project between Magic Mountain Parkway and Hasley Canyon Road. This goes for another couple hours. No delays approaching this cone zone. Good news out of the Cajon Pass, 15 northbound past Kenwood Avenue. A two-vehicle crash cleared off the right shoulder. With Southern California's most accurate traffic reports, I'm Mike Morris.
0: And if you'd like to call in and have a legal question answered by a legal authority, maybe not a legal authority, but an authority, well, maybe not an authority, but by me. If you'd like a legal question answered by me, the number is 800-520-1534, 800-520-1534.
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9: Hi, it's Chuck Douglas. You know what gets a lot of people stuck with weight loss? They treat it like a thought instead of a decision. I need to do something. I'll get to it. Maybe after things settle down. And that can go on for years. That's why I like Reclaim by Awaken 180. It takes all that vague someday thinking and turns it into something real. 10 weeks, a clear plan, a real finish line, not wishful thinking, action. And I can tell you firsthand, that matters. I lost my first 40 pounds in just 10 weeks with Awaken 180, so I know exactly what can happen when you stop dieting and start following a real plan. Better sleep, more energy, clothes fitting right again, feeling healthier, lighter, more in control. That is what Reclaim is built for. And with 9 out of 10 clients reaching their goals, it gives people a

Uber has raised a ton of money, like over $100 million, to argue the case. And why are they doing that? Well, because Uber is getting sued like crazy. And an easy way of stopping the lawsuit is to run commercials that say lawyers are a bunch of sleazeballs. Lawyers are taking all your money. Lawyers should not get the kind of percentage they do. So here's what we want to do to stop lawyers and doctors from making all the money off of your case. What we're going to do is limit to 25% what they can get total, as well as the costs. Let's say you bring in experts. There are depositions, all of it. That all has to be split up among the 25%. Well, here's what it does. It effectively stops representation because there are no lawyers that will do that because lawyers will lose money. That's it. It's not worth the case. It's not worth the money. And I've told you many times why that's the case is not worth it for a lawyer. How many times have you come up to me or you've called and you said, this is what happened to me and I was injured. I'm saying, not enough. Yeah, malpractice took place, or yeah, there's liability. Yep, you're in the right, but there's not enough money in the case for a lawyer. Now, with the limitation of 25% split among the lawyer, the doctor, and costs and experts, there'll never be enough money, which means that personal injury lawyers disappear and personal injury cases disappear. And you'll be hearing a whole lot about that. And in the meantime, while that's going on, there are lawsuits against Uber by the thousands. And in what's called a bellwether case, which means initial cases where all the parties look at this and say, that looks like the way it's going to go. Let's react to that. Uber has just been held liable for the behavior of a driver who grabbed the inner thigh of a passenger, a woman passenger, as she was leaving the front seat of the car and asked if he could, quote, keep her with him. And so there was a federal jury and awarded the plaintiff, awarded this woman only $5,000 in damages. I mean, there are cases where the damages are insane and you can't determine what a jury's going to do. No one knows. There have been several sexual assault lawsuits filed against Uber in multiple jurisdictions in which they've lost. There was a federal jury in Arizona that ordered Uber to pay $8.5 million to a woman who said one of the drivers raped her during a trip. Last year, Uber was found not liable in one case, but they're looking at some big, big cases. And what Uber is doing is saying that the lawyer who represents the plaintiff, the woman, and the doctor, let's say there's some very serious injury, and let's say there's surgery that needs to be done. We're talking about any case, by the way. This is across California. Any case in which a personal injury is filed, the lawyer, the doctor, and the costs and the experts and depositions have to be a split to the tune of 25%. That's it. And all the rest goes to the plaintiff. So bottom line, this is Uber trying to protect the consumer. And these propositions always have the names that are exactly opposite of what the underlying position is. Anything that you read, Citizens for Protection Against Taxation, that means more taxes are going to be charged. Citizens in Favor of Good Legal Representation, I'm just throwing out there, that means that there will be no good legal representation. Like in this case, there'll be no representation. So Uber is, it's a fight. My God, is it a fight between personal injury lawyers and Uber. And if Uber prevails on this proposition, you're going to see the world of personal injury disappear in California. And that's the reality. But of course, they're not painting it that way. They're painting it as lawyers taking too much money. Lawyers are sleazeballs, of which lawyers are, by the way. But at the same time, you need a lawyer to represent you in those cases. So now you have cases outside of that in which Uber is getting nailed by juries, and they have to figure out, okay, what are we going to do on this one? We'll take some phone calls when we come back.
This is, oh, well, let me tell you about Incogni first, okay, before we go there, because

0: Here's another one where you have some rights. And this are rights that you probably don't know that you have. And that has to do with your personal data. You know why? Because your personal data, or is it data? Your personal data or data, data brokers. And what they do is collect and sell your personal information without your knowledge or consent. I mean, can you imagine your information is out there? I mean, you knew that, but these data brokers have this information. They collect it and then they sell it. And in order to get rid of it, you can, and this is the law, you can request that they drop that information. And so there are hundreds of these companies out there, and you have to send removal requests to all of them, and that's a full-time job. That's what Incogni does. What they do is formally request on your behalf to these hundreds of data brokers, stop sending out, don't keep that information. And by the way, these companies keep on coming back to grab your information and sell it. 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This is HANDLE on the Law. Now Heather Brooker in a KFI newsroom.
1: I never know if it's data or data either, but the internet says we say data in the U.S. and they say data in the U.K.
0: Yeah, and I say data and data interchangeably.
1: I do, too.
0: Yeah, so I don't know. All right, so, well, yeah.
1: So we're right then all of the time is what I'm hearing.
0: That is correct.
1: Okay, thanks, Bill. Here's the latest. Spirit Airlines has shut down all operations due to financial trouble. Passengers and employees are now scrambling to make other travel arrangements. An Orange County mother is now facing manslaughter charges since the elderly man struck by her son on an illegal e-motorcycle has died. And over $130 million in scholarships are still available for California students through the Cal Kids program. 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
12: There was a wealthy man in Palm Beach who was offering young girls a way to make money. That man was Jeffrey Epstein, and he had set up a system designed to bring him underage girls. Local police and the federal government would investigate and, by their count, find dozens of victims. Epstein would become one of the world's most infamous predators, a man who could have faced decades in prison but served just 13 months in his own wing of a county jail.
15: Why would you cut this deal with Jeffrey Epstein?
12: Epstein's abuse would span years and cross state lines.
16: New York, Palm Beach, New Mexico, Paris, Virgin Islands, and each one of those residences is an alleged crime scene.
12: I'm ABC's Mark Remillard, and with a team of journalists from the ABC News Investigative Unit, we've traveled around the country to look at Jeffrey Epstein and the allegations of his horrifying abuse, to hear from the girls who suffered it, who are now women fighting to recover from it. Truth and Lies, Jeffrey Epstein.
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0: KFI Handle here. Good morning. Saturday morning. As we continue on with the legal show. And back we go. More Handle on the Law. Marginal legal advice. Jose, you're up. Hello, Jose. What can I do for you?
18: Yes, sir. And I moved to a city where the police department has implemented a drone program. So they'll send out a drone to emergency calls just to assess the situation, which is cool. My question is, if you're out in your backyard, butt naked, what have you, and they're flying over and they take video, I mean, what's the privacy of...
0: They're not going to take video of you. That's not what the cops do. What you have to wonder about is your next door neighbor flying overhead and taking video of you. Then the issue is, and I don't know what the cases are, because you have a right to privacy in your property, which theoretically you have the right to privacy in your backyard. But if you can be seen, I mean, what kind of right to privacy do you have? Here's what I would do, because it's sort of up in the air at this point, because this drone technology is fairly new. If you're really buff or you have a really big schlong, you know, that you can do rope tricks with, then I wouldn't do it. But if you're basically hung like a donkey, you want people to see it. There it is. That's my legal answer to you. Okay. All right, Jose. All right. David. Hey, David. Welcome to Handle on the Law.
19: Hey, Bill. I listen to you every day. So this just happened yesterday. My wife and son were T-boned in our Tesla. My wife was picking up my son from school, and they were driving down the road, and a guy pulled out of a shopping center right in front of them and T-boned right into my son's side of the car. the Tesla. Sheriffs came, the fire department came. They didn't take a report because there was no injuries and nobody went to the hospital. We wound up at urgent care last night, and my wife is bruising this morning. So when I was at urgent care, I did go through my insurance, but as of this morning, I want to get an attorney, and I want to go through handle on the law. My question is, I live in Santa Clarita. If anybody I pick out on your website, I just want to...
0: Yeah, it doesn't matter. It doesn't matter. Yeah, it doesn't matter. It's state by state, and here's how it works. Because today, a lot of people go to attorneys, and they never even see the attorneys or meet the attorneys. For example, I'm redoing my trust because I want to screw my kids over again. Because whenever my kids act up, and I've got, as you know, twins, and so I'm always redoing my trust, taking one out, and then the other one I leave in until I'm unhappy with that one, and I take the other one out. Anyway, it's time for me to redo the trust. I've been recently remarried, so it is time. So my trust attorney, I've never met, and I won't meet. I meet her by Zoom and phone calls and texts, so it does not matter. Your problem is there weren't enough injuries. That's the problem. I wish your wife had broken a few bones. That would have been a much better case. Now, do I really wish your wife had been seriously injured? Well, speaking as an attorney, yes, I would like your wife to have lost her limbs, because that's a great case. But the reality is there's probably enough there. Especially urgent care, the T-boning. It's a soft tissue injury, but there may be enough there, because good lawyers can find something there, especially under these circumstances. And your son was in the car, right?
19: Correct. My son was in the car, and he's starting to bruise up. My wife.
0: Okay, that's good. Cool. You know what? Then you go to the website. You go to handleonthelaw.com. You will be talking to an attorney, and there's probably enough there. I mean, you're not going to get rich on this. You're not going to get $100,000 on it, but there is remuneration, and there should be, certainly to fix your car and, the injuries. Now, they may not be enormous, but, you deserve some money. You know, I mean, you got banged. Also, you drive a Tesla, and that's a little problematic. I had a Tesla that I lasted 2 weeks before I turned it in. I hated that car. And a week after I bought the car, Elon Musk decided to reduce the price of the car by 20%. So there I lost 20%. By the time I turned it in, a couple of weeks later, I'd lost $16,000 on that Tesla. 2 weeks, $8,000 a week. Boy, you talk about a rental. Do you like the Tesla? Okay. How are we doing for time? We are. Ben. Hello, Ben. Welcome.
20: Hey. So this involves Pokemon Go. Me and my girlfriend love playing. She was parked in the parking lot by herself playing. It was a business. They had a Pokemon stop. And there was a guy that was living there.
0: Okay, hang on. Wait. I'm a little confused. Pokemon and business and a parking lot. I'm trying to put those dots together.
20: Yeah, so the woman that lives at the business for free in a trailer tells her to leave. She can't hear what he's saying. He ends up smashing her windshield and a couple of her windows out with the golf club. She was parked at the business. He was convicted in court and went to jail for 20-something days. Is there any liability on the business for things like pain and suffering or whatnot?
0: Well, first of all, there's not going to be pain. There's not going to be payment. There's not going to be pain. There's not going to be pain and suffering. He was convicted of assault and maybe emotional damage for that. Yeah, he is. I think he would be liable. Now, if I'm not mistaken, it was, he did that to her. He was the business owner, and she, or it's her trailer that got injured or got damaged, correct?
20: Yeah, it was her car that the windows got smashed.
0: Oh, got it.
20: This is the business owner. He's a friend.
0: Oh, okay. The business owner did it. Yeah. Okay. I got it. The business owner did it. And there's liability, but it's to fix the car. And she could argue emotional damage. But, unless she's going to a shrink You've got to prove emotional damage. You just can't argue it. And so she has to argue all kinds of psychological injuries. For example, I'll never be able to look at a trailer again without going crazy. And I have nightmares and I can never sleep again. And I get hysterical and a shrink goes up there. Bottom line, there isn't a whole lot there. There really isn't. Okay, when there is something there and you've been injured, let me suggest handleonthelaw.com. 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I make the phone call if there is a problem. And so it's a good suggestion, at least from me to you. 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
1: Spirit Airlines has shut down operations overnight, ending more than three decades in the skies. The low-cost carrier, known for its bare-bones fares, ceased all flights as of 3 o'clock this morning in what the company calls an orderly wind-down of operations. ABC's Gio Benitez says employees and passengers across the country are now scrambling to find new ways home.
21: American promising to do what they can for Spirit customers and staff. They're already saying that they've implemented fare caps on main cabin tickets for Spirit routes where the airline also operates nonstop service. United also saying that overnight, capping the fares at $199 for one-way nonstops.
1: They're also working to fly Spirit employees back home. Iranian soccer officials plan to meet with FIFA in Zurich about Iran's World Cup games in the U.S. The talks come after Iran's soccer delegation had trouble entering Canada for FIFA's annual meeting in Vancouver. FIFA says Iran is still expected to play next month with games scheduled in Inglewood and Seattle. President Trump says he supports Iran's team taking part. SoCal Edison says it's paid more than $100 million to Eaton fire victims, but some aren't taking the settlements.
22: About 1,500 people have gotten payout offers through the voluntary Wildfire Recovery Compensation Program, with more than 750 paid so far. Payments have ranged from about $20,000 up to $15 million, but not everyone affected by the fire is taking the money. Altadena Coalition founder Freddie Say.
23: Once you take the settlement, if it's going to cost you more to build, that's on you. There's a lot of different take it or leave it, including on the emotional impact on health. There's a lot of exemptions on things that they're not going to pay for.
22: The deadline to submit a claim is November 30th. Mark Rauner, KFI News.
1: The U.S. is ramping up its oil exports amid the war in Iran. That's according to the president, who spoke yesterday in Florida to the nonprofit group, the Foreign Club of the Palm Beaches.
24: Gorgeous ships coming up from all over the world because the strait is closed by us, and they're coming to Texas now and Louisiana to load up. Big ones. 2 million barrels of oil. The big ones. Those are the big ones. And they're all heading up. And you see the line. They call it the Conga line.
1: The president also claimed the U.S. is drilling for oil at double the rate of Saudi Arabia and Russia combined. A new report during the Beijing Auto Show shows a growing gap between car prices in China and the U.S. Reuters says the average new car in the U.S. cost about $51,000. In China, more than 200 electric and hybrid models sell for less than half that price. Some of the country's best-selling small EVs, like the BYD Seagull, start under $12,000, though they are not sold in U.S. showrooms. We got a Caltrans project on the 405.
25: Northbound side of the 405, the four right-hand lanes are shut down for a pavement project between Skirball Center Drive and Sepulveda Boulevard, and this goes until Monday at 5 a.m. Expect delays approaching the cone zone starting at Getty Center Drive. Still have that stalled dump truck taking up the slow lane on the East 105 at Prairie Avenue. It's going to take a while to get that vehicle out of your way. In the meantime, you're backed up to the 405. Downtown Santa Ana, 5 southbound before Grand Avenue, you have a vehicle with a flat tire. That vehicle's in the center divider area. With Southern California's most accurate traffic report, I'm Mike Morris.
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0: KFI AM 640. Bill Handel here. It is a Saturday morning, and welcome back to Handel on the Law, Marginal Legal Advice. Jim. Hi, Jim. Welcome.
7: Thank you. Hey, Bill. How you doing?
0: I yes, sir.
7: I don't know if I have a case. On March 27th of this year, I was in a physical rehab center rehabbing a stress fracture on my hip. And I was on a piece of exercise equipment, checking my balance, and there should have been a physical therapist behind me. There wasn't. I took a fall backwards. I slammed into a piece of equipment, at which point I was taken to the emergency room, spent 4 days in the hospital, last 3 weeks in a skilled nursing center. I can't stand up straight. The pain is like ridiculous. I went through a horrible test called a myelogram yesterday. And just want to know if I have a case.
0: Yeah, I think you do. I mean, they have a duty to make sure you don't take falls, especially if you're talking about a facility that is rehab that's trying to bring you back from some kind of injury. Hell yes. Now, you had said there was supposed to be an employee, some kind of a rehab technician behind you to make sure you don't fall.
7: Exactly.
0: And okay. Yeah. And where do you get that information?
7: It's just standard practice. I mean, you know,
0: okay. And I'm just curious, by the way, and I don't know because I've never been in a rehab. I'm not arguing. I just want to know I don't know if that's a law. I don't know if that's a policy. Either way, I mean, I think there's all kinds of liability there. Yeah. I mean, especially when you're talking about your spine and you can't walk. Now we're talking some injuries. I mean, that is now serious. But you went into the rehab because of problems with your spine, correct?
7: No, with my hip. I had.
0: Oh, your hip. So this has nothing to do. Okay, this has nothing to do with your hip. Is that correct?
7: No.
0: Okay. Yeah, you got a case. Yeah, no, you got a case. Okay. Go to the website. Go to handleonthelaw.com. This is a case. And why is this a case? Even if there was limited liability, and it seems like there's a ton of liability here, even if there was limited liability, there's enough here where lawyers will jump in, and good ones, because they'll figure something out. I mean, the damages are incredible here. I mean, you're going to need talk to a neurologist, maybe a neurosurgeon. Yeah, and you're looking, if you can't walk, you're looking at some surgery. That happened to me where I took a spill, and I landed and I basically blew out a disc, and I needed back surgery. Like, I needed back surgery. And so, I mean, it wasn't malpractice or anything. Yeah. Go to the website. Go to handleonthelaw.com. Oh, man. That's no fun. Sue. Hi, Sue. Welcome.
4: Hi, Bill. In 1997, I was a school bus driver in Hesperia. And I was driving down Bear Valley Road, 45 miles an hour, and a special needs student attacked me. Pulled the bus over, had my rotator cuff repaired, carpal tunnel surgery, and I never signed off on the medical. I still needed my neck repaired, the cervical disc. So 2017, I get a letter. Never got an attorney, because in 2017, I get a letter that, now I forgot what it was called, where he had to meet with lawyers. So I hired a workers' comp lawyer and deposition. And I moved from California across country in 2024, and I tried to settle the case before I left California, but the workman's comp attorneys that I hired said the insurance company didn't want to settle. I just have to keep getting treatment. And we couldn't settle unless they wanted to. And now they've ghosted me. I don't hear from them.
0: Email or call. Who has ghosted you?
4: The attorneys.
0: Oh, okay. Oh, that's easy. All right, get another workers' comp attorney. That's easy. That's all.
4: Okay.
0: You get another work comp attorney.
4: What about the contract I signed with them?
0: Believe me, the attorneys will work it out. Workers' comp is pretty strange because there had to be a third party case here, because workers' comp only deals with no fault insurance. If there is beyond that, it becomes a personal injury case, which another lawyer, a personal injury lawyer, takes it. So California being a no fault state, which means if there's an injury at work, it doesn't matter if the employer is at fault. It's statutory, which means you get your money depending on what the hearing or the settlement is, and the lawyer gets his or her money outside of that, and you have nothing to do with the amount of money. They don't take a piece of it. They don't do whatever, unless there is a third-party claim when you are arguing someone else is at fault. For example, let's say a piece of machinery goes south at a factory. And the employer who has that piece of machinery normally would be liable, is not. But the manufacturer of that piece of machinery could be held liable. That's a third party claim. So I'm a little confused. Who were you suing?
4: I drove the school bus for.
0: No, I understand, but the claim was against who? Was it against the district, against the school district?
4: Yes.
0: Okay,
4: yes.
0: You get a work comp lawyer on this, another one, because that doesn't make much sense to me. It really doesn't. And it doesn't matter if you're out of state. I mean, you still have the injury. Jason. Hi, Jason. Welcome.
6: Hey, Bill. I have a question. I have a house that's worth about $450,000. And it's paid for. I have a car and a bike and personal property, which takes me to almost $500,000. Is a will enough to cover that in case I die? I'm very specific when I wrote the will.
0: Yeah, you can. A will works. Yeah, you can cover it all with a will. Now, most people will have a trust and a will. A trust being that you can put anything that you can delineate, for example, a car. Here's titled the car, certainly a piece of property where you transfer into the will. Now, the rest of it, personal property. No, that's under the will. You can't put that in a trust. You know, my mother's dining set. No, that doesn't go into the trust. But you have enough there where I would either rewrite it to make sure that everybody gets everything. How many beneficiaries are we involved here with, Jason?
6: Just my grandkids. I'm going to leave everything to them. Two of them.
0: Okay. And you have kids, correct? Are they
6: yes.
0: still around? Your children, their parents, are they still around?
6: Yes.
0: Okay. Are they aware that you're screwing them out of money?
6: No.
0: Oh, good.
6: Until I die.
0: Excellent. All right. They're going to find out when you die that dad screwed them over and left everything to the grandkids. Yeah, that's a good idea.
6: Yeah.
0: Oh, that's excellent. No. I love the ramifications on that one because I would want to be a fly on the wall when your grandkids and their parents are talking to each other, knowing that granddad screwed mom and dad. Okay. What I would do is absolutely have a lawyer write all of that up. There's no question because here is the issue. When you are disinheriting someone, in this case, you're disinheriting your kids who normally would get the property and you're blowing past them to give your money, your assets, your property to their children, they would have a case. Because their argument is we should have gotten it. Granddad really wanted to leave it to us, and he made a mistake in not putting our name on it. That's a will contest. That's one of the big ones. And so how do you do that? You get really specific. I mean really specific. And that's I'm redoing my trust now because I've recently gotten married, and so I have to redo everything. And, man, I am so specific as to who I am disinheriting. And so so there's no issue. So,
6: I put that in the will also very specific that I was disinheriting them. So I did mention that in the will.
0: Okay. Well, then, if you think you've got it covered, you've got it covered. For $500,000, I would spend $1,500 or $2,000, but that's just me. That doesn't mean that that you didn't do a great job because you care a lot more about your estate than any lawyer you would hire. So if you you can go online and just check out and you check the boxes and find out if it works if it's worked okay because there's a little it's a little complicated because you have both real estate which is put in the trust. You have anything with title that bank accounts that sort of thing which you put in the trust. And the rest of it goes through a will. So let me tell you, spend a moment talking about legal rights that you may not know you have. I'll tell you what you do have. You have data brokers that are out there collecting and selling your personal information. I mean, all of it. The amount of money that you have, where you work, your neighbors, the addresses that you've lived at, your credit cards. I mean, it's all out there. And data brokers collect this stuff. And then they turn around and sell this stuff, sometimes to criminals. And so you have a right to say, no, I'm yanking that information from data brokers. The problem is there are hundreds of them. So how do you deal with hundreds of data brokers at the same time to make sure your information is shut down? Well, I use Incogni, I-N-C-O-G-N-I, because what Incogni does is contact and legally have all those data brokers remove that information, your personal information. 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
1: Here's the latest. A suspect is in critical condition after an officer-involved shooting in South L.A. It happened just before 5 o'clock this morning near 76th and Normandy. A new task force will look into fraud in Northern California, Nevada, and Arizona. The West Coast Healthcare Fraud Strike Force will bring together federal and local agencies to fight healthcare fraud. And a fast-spreading invasive mussel is harming the environment and blocking water systems in California. Southland weather from KFI, from the Odoo.com Weather Center. Odoo, the only business software you need. foggy, then clearing up. Highs are going to be in the low to mid 70s in Metro LA and OC. 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We'll check the 101 when we come back.
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0: Hi, Bill Handel here on a Saturday morning, 800-520-1534. And welcome back to Handle on the Law, Marginal Legal Advice. Michael, you're up. Hello, Michael.
11: Hello, Michael.
12: Hello there, Bill. Long time listener. Thank you very much for taking my call.
0: Sure.
12: Mother-in-law passed away. She'd been with her daughter and I. Living with us many years, a couple decades. Mother-in-law that I actually got along with, she was great. She passed away November, and so I want to know what we can do with her bills that still keep coming for her.
0: Right. What'd you do with her?
12: Well, she's in the backyard. No, she's not. She, she was
0: just curious. Okay, just curious. That's all. That has nothing to do legally. I'm just curious as what you did with mom. Okay, now.
12: Sure.
0: All right. So, was there a will? Is there a trust?
12: No, it's very, very basic. She was on her Social Security.
0: Oh.
12: And very basic life. Nothing. No assets and all that.
0: Okay. And now, no assets. Nothing. All right. So the bills are coming in. Where are the bills coming from? Credit cards, medical bills.
12: Yeah, some medical, some credit cards for the various outlets. You know.
0: All right. That's easy. That's easy. Yeah. You're not responsible for her bills at all. Now, her estate is responsible for those bills, but there is no estate. There's correct. Nothing there. So the creditors simply have to be told mom's dead. And what I would do is just get a pile of birth certificates or death certificates. You get a death certificate, a legal one, and you photocopy it, and then you send it to all the creditors. And hard mail, you can email it to them, just scan it, just take a snap picture or a snapshot of it. You can send it to them and say, hey, there's nothing here. She was living on Social Security, and that's it. Enjoy yourself. There's nothing here. And then they're probably going to send her another letter. And here's what I suggest people do. And the letter comes in, and then you simply put on their letter, deceased. And then you turn around and you send it back. And then another letter comes in, because this is all algorithms, this is all computer generated. And you say, this is the second time I've told you deceased. And then you get a third one and you write, I don't know what part of dead you guys have a hard time understanding, but she is dead. Okay. Then you do a fourth one saying completely unequivocally dead. What'll happen is they'll give it up, and they're not going to file a lawsuit. Maybe they'll do an asset search, and then maybe some collection agency will call you up because you have the same address she does. And I do the commercial, the data brokers, they have all this information. And some algorithm sends you a letter and says, or someone calls you and says, you are responsible, and they're blowing smoke. You go, no, I'm not. You'll be fine. And the easiest way is just get a copy of that death certificate, which is really easy with the county clerk, county recorder's office, that has that death certificate. And that's how you handle it. Maybe even did you take a picture of dead mom before she was cremated?
12: No, we didn't do that.
0: Yeah. See, that would help.
12: No, because you send it for that, Bill.
0: Yeah. You send a death certificate and you send a picture of dead mom. And that gives you a little bit more ammunition. However, you're fine. There's no problem with that at all.
12: Sure.
0: Oh, okay, all right. Well. Here we go. I got you. What am I doing here? Am I dead right on that one? Okay. Got it. Juan. Hello, Juan. Welcome.
18: Hey, good morning, Bill.
0: Yes, sir.
18: Quick question. I have a dilemma right here where I bought my house back in 2018 around late 2023 and in 24, I noticed my block wall that sits on the slope is tipping towards my house. So I try to get a guy to come in and put a retaining wall, and they won't touch it because of the wall. So I called my insurance, and he came over last week, and he said, well, this is tipping because when they built the wall, they didn't do the footing is not correct. It's not to specs, you know? Roots are not tipping it over. It's not, it's just because they didn't do it right. Now, my question is, do I have a case towards the city because the inspector messed it up? I mean,
0: maybe. That's, you know, you go against the homeowner who put up the wall, right? You didn't put up the wall. You had a neighbor.
18: No. But what happened, Bill, this house was built in 87, and so all the walls were part of the deal when they bought it.
0: Okay, no, I understand. Right, the walls, okay, the walls were there. However, someone who owns that property has a wall that's now falling on your property, encroaching on your property or damaging your property, and they're responsible.
18: Right.
0: It's that simple, you know. Now, now you go against them; they get to go against the city because that's their defense, is that the city inspector cleared it. The problem is, you make a claim against the city, and that is a cluster truck. Dealing with the city is not easy. It really isn't easy. I'm surprised that your homeowner's insurance, I would appeal that decision. I would certainly file, you have to file a lawsuit because your neighbor's going to tell you to go pound sand. And you've got a mess on your hands, you know, because you've got two entities. You've got the city that cleared it and made it to code. But even if it made it to code at that time, it's still encroaching. It's still doing what it is. It's destroying your property.
18: Yeah.
0: So I think it's your property, the owner next door, who is responsible for that, because you can build something that's to code and can argue, well, I'm grandfathered in, but if the damage continues, I don't know. You talk to a lawyer about that one. That's another one where I'd go to a lawyer. So let me tell you a little bit about your bad breath. And this isn't a legal issue unless you're talking to a lawyer and you have horrible breath. But let's talk about fresh breath. Fresh breath is all about Zelmans, or Zelmans is all about fresh breath. Because, you know, bad breath. I ate my bagels and lox this morning. I had my coffee. And if you were next to me, I'd be breathing on you and it wouldn't smell so good. 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You're not going to give this one up. 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This is Handle on the Law.
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1: Flight canceled. People are ticked off. I'm Heather Brooker, live from the KFI 24-hour newsroom. A couple dozen flights to and from California were canceled today after Spirit Airlines went out of business overnight.
7: The company made the announcement early Saturday morning that it's immediately shutting down.
11: And I got a text message that states his flight is canceled,
7: leaving passengers at LAX and other California airports stranded.
19: We have kids to get home too, so it's delaying us from being home with our kids.
7: In California, Spirit flew in and out of LAX, Burbank, and Orange County's John Wayne International Airports. Spirit says if you had a flight with them today, there will be no one at the airport to help you, and your ticket will be refunded.
5: Jason Nathanson, KFI News.
1: President Trump has told Congress the U.S. conflict with Iran has, quote, been terminated. He says there has been no exchange of gunfire since an April ceasefire agreement. Democrats say the ongoing naval blockade still counts as hostilities. ABC's Selena Wang says the administration is not ruling out future military action.
20: With peace talks stalled, Trump now warning Iran has two options.
21: Do we want to go and just blast the hell out of him and finish him forever, or do we want to try and make a deal? I mean, those are the options.
20: Iranian state media reports Tehran has sent a new proposal to the U.S.
1: Trump says he is not satisfied with that proposal. Elon Musk has spent 3 days on the stand this week in his lawsuit against OpenAI and CEO Sam Altman. Musk says OpenAI broke its promise to remain a nonprofit and used his early donations to build a for-profit business. Musk made his central argument clear to the jury, repeatedly saying, "You can't just steal a charity." OpenAI denies the claims, calling them baseless. The trial continues next week in federal court in Oakland, with Altman and OpenAI President Greg Brockman expected to testify. The LAPD says officers arrested several May Day protesters Friday night outside the Metropolitan Detention Center in downtown L.A. Police say the group blocked traffic and officers later declared an unlawful assembly. More than 30 police cruisers responded and Alameda Street reopened after protesters were ordered to leave. An Orange County mother is now facing a manslaughter charge since the elderly man struck by her son on an illegal e-motorcycle has died.
2: Prosecutors say 50-year-old Tommy Joe Meyer now faces upgraded charges after a deadly e-motorcycle crash in Lake Forest. Authorities accuse her 14-year-old son of doing wheelies when he struck 81-year-old Vietnam veteran Ed Ashman on April 16th, then fled the scene. Investigators say the bike is legally classified as a motorcycle, requiring license, registration, and insurance, and that Meyer had been previously warned about her son riding it illegally. In a 2025 encounter with police, she allegedly admitted to buying the vehicle and knowing he rode it recklessly. Ashman has since died from his injuries, prompting the manslaughter charge. Sharon Reardon, KFI News.
1: A Los Angeles judge has sided in part with the union representing many county sheriff's deputies in a dispute over tattoo inspections. The judge ruled investigators cannot force deputies to show tattoos or photos of them without giving them legal protections used in administrative probes. The case centers on investigations by the Office of the Inspector General into alleged deputy clicks inside the sheriff's department. A federal appeals court is temporarily blocking mail order access to an abortion drug.
3: A three-judge panel halted a federal rule that allowed mifepristone to be prescribed through telemedicine and then delivered by mail. Use of the drug has become more widespread since the U.S. Supreme Court overturned Roe v. Wade. In 2023, the FDA removed the requirement the drug be dispensed in person. The ruling will likely be appealed to the U.S. Supreme Court. Jim Roop, KFI News.
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4: Post time at Churchill Downs in Louisville is 6:57 Eastern Time. This year's favorite is Renegade with odds of 5-1. And it could be a close race, say analysts, with contenders So Happy, Commandment, and Further Ado close behind. Forecasters say the weather's expected to be mostly cloudy for the race, though dry, with a high in the 50s. The Derby airs live on NBC and the USA Network and will stream on Peacock. Scott Carr, KFI News.
1: Looks like we got an accident on the 101.
6: It's on the Hollywood Freeway, 101 southbound, right at Vermont Avenue. An accident involving a car and an SUV should be over on the right-hand shoulder. South 101, though, slow going from Santa Monica Boulevard to the four-level interchange. Sepulveda Pass, 405 northbound, past Skirball Center Drive. A three-vehicle collision is clearing from the slow lane. And at that same area, you have a Caltrans project. We'll talk about that a little later this hour. Meantime, the Caltrans and the crash, you have a backup from Sunset Boulevard to Ventura Boulevard on the north 405. Well, finally, good news near LAX, 105 eastbound at Prairie Avenue. A broken down dump truck finally cleared from the slow lane of the roadway. No delays coming away from the airport on the east 105 all the way up to the 605. We have a Caltrans project in South LA on the 110 southbound. Right-hand lane is shut down for a graffiti removal project. This is right at Gage Avenue. This goes until 1 p.m. today. You're backed up to Martin Luther King Jr. Boulevard. Santa Ana, 5 southbound before Grand Avenue. A vehicle with a flat tire cleared from the center divider. With Southern California's most accurate traffic reports, I'm Mike Morris.
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1: Southland weather from KFI, partly cloudy this morning, then clearing up throughout the day. Highs are going to be in the mid-70s in metro LA and OC and at the beaches. Low 70s to mid-80s in the valleys, mid-80s in the Inland Empire, and low 80s in the high desert. Right now, it is 63 in Newport Beach, 65 Lake Forest, 61 South Pasadena, and 60.

0: regular bicycle on a hiking trail, there'd be no issue, right? That includes e-bikes, but there's nothing in the law that says anything about e-bikes. And so gray area is there. So what the LA City Council is doing is putting forward the ban of electric bikes from recreational trails, most city recreational trails, saying that the machines pose a threat to hikers and equestrians. And they do. You know what horses do around e-bikes that are zipping under them. So you've got the LA City Council Arts, Parks, Libraries, and Community Enrichment Committee. It's one committee, voted 3-0, of course, in favor of the measure, which now goes in front of the Transportation Committee, which then goes in front of the entire City Council, which is going to pass this unanimously. However, there is one council member who said, wait a minute, I want some changes here because I want to restrict some classes of e-bikes instead of all classes of e-bikes. You go, what the hell is going on? Now, regular bikes, as I said, banned from anything designated as a trail, but the city ordinance doesn't really mention e-bikes. So welcome to the world of laws. And then there's another issue. Whenever there is a statute, whenever there's an ordinance, when something is banned, and if there is a list of things that are banned, then the law supposes that whatever is not banned can go on there. So if you have a list of 13 different items that you can't do, and you have a 14th item that is sort of in a gray area, it sort of makes sense, and then it doesn't make sense. Well, the legal premise is that if you left it out, if the council or the state or the county left it out, then it was intended to be left out, which of course it wasn't. So they change it all the way around. All right, let's go ahead and take some phone calls here. Hello, John, you're up. Welcome.
1: Hi, Bill. Good morning.
0: Yeah. Yes, sir.
1: Okay, so I was hired as a contract at-will employee, and I've already been told by another legal source that they have a right to fire me for no reason at all. Totally understandable. Let me just tell you what happened. I was working in a medical field. I'm working in the medical field, and I'm working with several other people whom is not necessarily getting along with me. And when I complained to the on-site supervisor about it after a couple of weeks, they told me, and I quote, quote, white people don't last long there. I'm the only one there that could be considered Caucasian, and that's why she was telling me that. And she recommended that I tell the management know. I brought it to the management.
0: Let the management know that you're white?
1: No, let the management know what's going on, that I'm being harassed by this employee as well as another employee who happens to be the same ethnicity, whatever. So I told the management, we had a meeting. After all was said and done, their response to my complaint was that they were aware of that employee's behavior. They already had it under, you know, they were already watching that person, and that they were thankful for telling me and to just document what was going on, which I started doing. After about a month or so of it escalating and not getting any better, one day the supervisor came in without the manager, called me into the office, started threw me into the bus. I don't want to go on and on about it, but she basically made it sound like it was my fault, that I was doing something wrong. I never admitted any fault. I had already complained to my agency ahead of time that this was happening. And the very next day they cut my contract. I didn't fight it that much because I really honestly didn't need it that much. I just needed more recent experience. So I was kind of like, whatever about it. But after about a month since this happened, it still bugs me, and I kind of wanted to know if there's anything I can do in terms of a civil suit or anything else.
0: Yeah, well, here's the problem. You've been discriminated against because of your race, but you're not employed by these people. You're employed by the contracting company. Is that correct? And they're the ones that fired you?
1: Correct.
0: Okay.
1: They didn't fire me. The client canceled the contract.
0: Yeah, the client can cancel the contract.
1: It doesn't let me know.
0: You can't sue a client canceling a contract. And that's just too difficult. No. So that's not going to happen. And the

0: fact is, discrimination did take place. I mean, clearly based on what you say. But you got it right. They could fire you for anything they want to. And all they have to do is say that John doesn't get along with us. It's that simple. John is not someone who fits in. Well, because I'm white. But may have been that one of the reasons. But any other reason they come up with, reasonable reason, even if one of the factors are you are white. By the very fact that you complained shows that you don't have the loyalty of the company. And so now you really don't have much of a case there. You don't. I mean, I wish you were working directly, and I wish someone had said, I'm firing you because you are white and no other reason. Here's the proof. There it is in an email. And this was said to several other people. I mean, it goes to that extent. But unfortunately, it's not going to happen. Not going to happen. Now, as I've said, I've been practicing law for a very long time. And one of the things that any lawyer knows, and it's real easy, legal rights are not the same as, let's just say legitimate rights. Not at all. And you, for example, your data, your personal information, it's out there. Of course, it's out there. But, you know, there are data brokers that collect that. Data brokers collect all that information from the net, from the websites out there. And then sell your information. They can pick it up. They can sell it. And so they collect your personal information from public records, from purchase history, social media. I mean, you know, there are programs out there that lap all of that up. And then you have data brokers that grab it. And then they sell it to advertisers and scammers and political operatives, even government agencies. All of it perfectly legal. None of that right, of course. Well, Incogni, I-N-C-O-G-N-I, and that's Incogni, interesting name, fights back against those data brokers, because what they do is send legal removal requests to hundreds of these brokers on your behalf, and these brokers have to remove that information. 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
1: Here's the latest. A man was hit and killed by a train in Riverside County. This is the second train fatality in the area in less than 2 weeks. A teenager in Southgate has been detained as a person of interest in connection with a gang-related shooting of a 15-year-old boy in Bell. U.S. Transportation Secretary Sean Duffy said most airlines have agreed to pitch in and help after Spirit Airlines shut down. They're capping fares during the next 72 hours to 2 weeks, giving preferential access to job openings for displaced employees. We're going to check the 91 when we come back.
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0: KFI AM 640. Bill Handel here. It is a Saturday morning. It's the last hour of the show, so hang loose. And if you would like to ask me questions even after the show, I take phone calls after the show for about 40 minutes. And that's off the air, and I will explain how that works in a few moments as we get near the end. In the meantime, phone number 800-520-1534, 800-520-1534. Welcome back, Handle on the Law. Terry, hello, Terry. Welcome.
17: Hi, Bill. Thank you for taking my call. My mom passed away in 2021 and left her house, which is paid for, to me and my six siblings. I lived with her for 21 years, so I was her, like, her companion and caregiver. So in her will, she states that I could continue to live here. As long as I don't get married, then I would have to leave. So I was told I would be responsible for, you know.
0: Okay,
17: like,
0: hang on a minute. Sure. Okay, hang on a minute. She goes ahead and dies on you. Who owns the property now?
17: There's seven of us on the deed.
0: Okay, and part of the deed is that you can stay there, so the property is not to be divided, and you can stay there until you get married. Is that, do I have that right?
17: Yes, it would be divided equally, unless I said, you know, say that I could, you know, I'm ready to sell the house or get married. But
0: okay.
17: I'm responsible, you know, for the property taxes, the house insurance, okay, and all of the repairs. So my question is, I'm managing actually an asset that isn't mine. Is there trustee responsibility?
0: Yeah, it should be. The property should be in a trust.
17: And I believe it is. I have.
0: Okay. Yeah. Okay. That and now the trust, the determination of the trust says that everybody owns the property except you can stay in it, which the trust can do. Who's the trustee?
17: It would be all of us. Or
0: whoa,
17: the one
0: seven people being trustees?
17: That's what the deed is showing.
0: The deed is something
17: wrong?
0: It's not the deed, it's the trust instrument itself. The deed just shows ownership.
17: Okay.
0: Yeah, the deed just shows ownership. It's either owned by the trust or it's owned by seven people. Okay?
17: Okay.
0: And the trustee controls, so it's a little bit confusing. And so if the property can stay in the trust and it's not distributed because the trust still owns the property, and here are the terms of the trust. So it is not sold. Nothing happens until you get married and you decide to sell the property. So what is your question?
17: Is there a list somewhere that shows what trustee responsibilities are as far as, because I can't do all the repairs.
0: if the trust says you cannot do all the repairs, then what happens? The trust should say what happens. It's a poorly written trust.
17: Oh, okay. And I have not seen that. And I will.
0: Okay. You've got to, if you're the trustee, if you're one of the trustees, you have to see it because, this one is weird. Yeah. This one is weird. Because effectively you have a life estate, which means you're in it until you die, but you never own it. But if part of the life estate means you have to pay the taxes on it and you can't afford the taxes, now what? Does it go into, does the county pick it up for failure to pay taxes? Yeah, probably. You got to talk to a tax attorney to figure that one out, because I think you got a mess on your hands, to say the least. Robert. Hello, Robert. Welcome.
9: Yeah, hi. So I have a little bit of a problem. I have an insurance problem where I have USAA insurance. And what they did is I had a problem with my RV, and the RV has its own separate policy. And what they ended up doing is they never sent anyone down to take a look at the RV and see what the damage was. Instead, they said that the damage was caused by poor maintenance. So I had an inspector come down and take a look at it. The repair shop actually looked at it. They said, no, it's not any lack of maintenance. It's just something that happened. And so now USA only paid a portion of the repair. I've already paid for part of it. The problem is that USA Insurance is located out of San Antonio, Texas.
0: Yeah, but they do business. Yeah, they do business in California. So you can make a claim. But the problem is, if you accepted the money to pay it, then you've accepted the money, and that is the deal. I don't know if you signed off on it, their liability is done. So I'm a little bit confused. But if you're making a claim, they do business in the state of California. So you have to find out, if you're going to file a lawsuit, who their agent of process is. And there you go to Secretary of State and ask who represents them. And there is somebody, sometimes a law firm, sometimes it's another company, sometimes it's a distributor. But that's who you sue, and that's how you get them. Even though they're out of state, they do business here. So that's how you do it.
9: Here's the deal, though, is that they asked me at the beginning, hey, we'd like to just electronically send you the money.
0: Okay.
9: I thought it was just going to be a shut.
0: But they only sent you a portion of it, so they own you. So correct. Assuming you didn't sign off a liability, you sue them for the rest of it.
9: I did not. Okay.
0: Yeah, you sue them for the rest of it, and then the answer to your question is they're out of state, but since they're doing business in the state, they have to have an agent. And for service process, in other words, an agent has to accept lawsuits and legal documents. And so all you do is go to the Secretary of State. That's who it's listed to or listed at. The other thing I want to share with you before I take a break is, and I've been talking a lot about this morning, but it's pretty important stuff. And that is the fact that your information, and I said this, your information is really not your information, right? Your where you work, how much money you make, where you live, where you buy, what you buy, your credit card numbers, all out there on the net. All of it is out there online. And I'll tell you who picks it up. Data brokers pick up this information. And then they turn around, package it, and sell that information. And they sell it to advertisers and scammers. I mean, on and on. And that's perfectly legal. Now, how do you stop them from doing it? Because there are hundreds of these. 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Heather Brooker in the KFI newsroom.
1: As the war in Iran has passed the 60-day mark, President Trump says the war's over. But ABC's Selena Wang says U.S. forces remain in the region and the military continues to enforce a naval blockade. The president has not ruled out new strikes.
18: President Trump claims hostilities with Iran have been terminated so he can bypass the legal deadline that requires the president to seek congressional approval to continue military action.
1: Despite telling Congress in a letter that hostilities are over, Trump says he is considering escalating the military operations. The president is responding to those who have criticized his cognitive abilities. In his first public speech since the White House Correspondents' Dinner, President Trump addressed the issue to a crowd of seniors at a retirement community in Florida, claiming he took a test recently and, quote, aced it.
19: These are tough questions, you know. They say, take a number, any number. Okay, I'll take 99. Multiply times 9, okay? Divide it by 3, good. Add 4,293, that's good.
1: The test Trump cites refer to the Montreal Cognitive Assessment. Medical professionals say it's used to screen or measure conditions such as dementia and mild cognitive impairment. Well, if you've ever had a sound bath, now you can get one in a mattress store.
20: It's a kind of bath you can take and stay dry, a meditative experience that involves chimes and soothing frequencies to promote mental and physical well-being. CBS reports wellness practitioner Alice Moon holds her Moon Soul sound bath sessions twice a week at Mattress Central in Atwater Village. The studio where she'd been holding them closed, and she got the idea from a story about sound baths at a mattress joint in Utah. Moon says she gives 10 free tickets for each session. The store's owner says mattress sales have gone up. Mark Rauner, KFI News.
1: Oh, so relaxing. You know what's not relaxing? Traffic in L.A. We've got an accident on the 405.
21: Yeah, it's pretty stressful right now on the North 405. Now, first past Skirball Center Drive, a three-vehicle crash is clearing out of the slow lane. At that same location, you have Caltrans working on the North 405. The four right-hand lanes are closed for a paving project from Skirball Center Drive to Sepulveda Boulevard. This goes until early Monday. And these two situations causing delays through the Sepulveda Pass from Sunset Boulevard up to Ventura Boulevard. 210 westbound at Sunflower Avenue, a crash quickly cleared from lanes to the right shoulder. With Southern California's most accurate traffic report, I'm Mike Morris.
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0: KFI AM 640 handle here on a Saturday morning. And welcome back. Handle on the law, marginal legal advice. Frank. Hello, Frank.
1: Hey, my friend. How are you doing?
0: Yes, sir.
1: Real quick question. Long time ago, 40 years ago, I was hit by a drunk driver.
0: Mm-hmm.
1: And now I have a disability. I walk with a cane. My question is, you know, like rock, paper, scissors, federal law over state law. The question I have is, there's the American Disability Act.
0: Yeah, the ADA.
1: There's a provision where you could use a electric wheelchair or an electronic device to help you get around. My question is, can I use a e-bike on a hiking trail, like the trail that goes up to the Hollywood sign?
0: Mm.
1: It's very long, very long and uphill, but I know horses are on it and hikers on it.
0: Mm-hmm.
1: But can I take my e-bike if I'm, quote, protected by ADA?
0: Okay, there's a couple of problems here. Because you're protected by the ADA does not mean that you can take your vehicle up hiking trails. That's just not going to work. An e-bike or whatever, you're just simply not going to be able to go up there. And that doesn't really get in the way of your life. The other, you got a slight problem. That was 40 years ago, for God's sake, Frank.
1: Yes.
0: Yeah, you think there's a problem? So here we go. So here's a question.
1: 40 years ago.
0: Okay, but here's a question, okay? Let's say you're suing, I don't know, in this case would be the city, all right, who doesn't let you go up there. And federal law probably doesn't address that issue. You go up hiking trails with your wheelchair or your e-bike. I'm sure federal law doesn't even affect e-bikes because they just haven't dealt with it. Here is the defense to that, assuming you could even go against the city or the state, whoever owns that property. And that is, do you think that something could have happened to you within 40 years that caused your disability? You think so? And if so,
1: I was hit by a drunk driver and it crushed my
0: leg. Why didn't you sue at that time?
1: No. I was lucky to be alive. What I'm saying is, I actually ride a bike with one leg, and I could walk with a cane.
0: How do you? Oh wow! You actually ride a bike. You ride a bike with one leg?
1: Yeah. If you go to my blog, winnersnevercquit.wordpress, you'll see pictures of a month later after I was hit by a drunk driver.
0: Hmm.
1: I was in a hospital for over a year.
0: And they took your leg off.
1: After 5 years of.
0: Okay, they took your leg off. Yeah, okay, well.
1: I still had my leg.
0: You still had your leg. When did they take your leg off?
1: No, I still have my leg, but I lost my knee joint. My left leg does not bend.
0: Ah, okay. So, therefore, you have an e-bike and you go up the hills to look at the Hollywood Hill sign. Nah. No, it's a good story, by the way.
1: I would like to.
0: Of course you would. I would like to be an astronaut, but you want to know something? They're not going to accept me. I would love to do a lot of stuff, but the law doesn't let me do that, even local laws. And I don't think there are federal laws. I don't think under the ADA you are allowed to go up a hiking trail, this fairly thin, narrow hiking trail, with your e-bike because, you can't walk. You can't walk up the hill. You can't walk up the hill. I mean, the ADA just protects you for everything. Huh. I thought he'd lost his leg, but he didn't. So his leg just sticks out. That's the other thing. I should have talked about that. Because if your leg sticks out, do you have the right to make sure that all the shrubbery along the hiking trail has to be removed so the leg sticking out doesn't hit it? Sure, why not? Oh, yeah. Okay. Ed. Hello, Ed. Welcome.
2: Hi, Bill. I created a revocable living trust where I am the trustor and trustee. One of the beneficiaries has since passed, And per the trust, it states for this particular beneficiary, if he does not survive the death of the trustor, then his share shall go pro rata among the surviving beneficiaries listed herein.
0: Okay.
2: My question is, I divided my assets percentage-wise to relatives, but I also have some dollar amounts for charities. Does this pro rata only go for the other percentage holders?
0: Yeah, it's the other percentage. It's the other percentage holders. That's it. That's the variable.
2: Right.
0: So, the variable. The money that goes to charities is the money that goes to charities. Unless you put in that the charities are part of the pro rata, you know, whatever is left goes to treasury.
2: Then you're fine. Are specific
0: Then you're fine. Then you're fine. Also, you can change your trust anytime you want, by the way. You know that, Ed.
2: I can change it. But,
0: yeah. But usually the trust says, the trust says that if, someone dies, it's within the trust, then the money is either distributed equally among the people that are still alive within the trust or, that percentage that the person who, is no longer alive, who would have gotten the money had he or she been alive, then it goes to their heirs, their kids or whatever, in equal proportion. So, you're doing everything right. Yeah, there's no problem here.
2: Okay, so I don't have to really worry
0: about... No, you don't have to do jack. You really don't. All you have to do is die. I mean, that's your job. You know, when you have a trust, your sole job is to die. Michael. Hello, Michael. Welcome.
3: Hey, Bill. So I have a question of something, frankly, very unfortunate that happened to me. So I started talking with someone on a dating app, and I admit that I made a very, very poor judgment call and agreed to meet them in their car after work. And it was very dark, and it became clear in the middle of things that they very obviously used fake photos and they were not who they said they were. I got the heck out of there, and I want to know if I could sue for emotional distress or whatever the charge would be.
0: No, I mean, what emotional distress? You found out that the person you jumped in the car was not the person you got out of there. Okay. I mean, what kind of emotional distress? I can't think of any.
3: We began to get intimate.
0: Wait a minute. You got in the car and the person was not the person that you thought that person was.
3: Because it was so dark.
0: So you had sex with that person, and then afterwards you found out that it wasn't the person that the photographs were about, right?
3: It was in the middle of when we were getting into things that I was like, whoa. And then you got out of there.
0: Okay. So what was the lying about? The age, the looks, the sex?
3: Everything. Fake picture, fake age, quite frankly, fake weight.
0: Okay. And fake. And on top of that, any physical parts that were fake? You know, for example, did you think it was a woman and all of a sudden you discover the woman has a Schwanz?
3: It wasn't that. Okay. It was just.
0: The answer. No. The answer is you don't have a case. No, the answer is you don't have a case. Yeah, no.
3: Right.
0: Just, yeah, just.
3: That's what my friends told me.
0: Yeah, and the friends are right. By the way, when did you find out? You told me you found out in the middle of it or at the end
3: in
0: of the process.
3: Middle of us getting into things.
0: Okay, so let me ask you a question. I get it. It's dark, but let me ask you a question. So it's dark, and then you guys started. At what point did you discover she was 350 pounds?
3: Like past the point where, unfortunately, things happen. Like it was not too long, but it was, this person works at the same business shopping center that I do. I now have distress about not really wanting to coffee shop.
0: No, you're not there. And you have to be careful about talking about her weight or her, you can't be very careful about shaming her on top of it. You really do. But no, you have no case. You have no case unless you want to sue yourself for being an idiot. I got to tell you, that's a new one. I don't get many new cases where I haven't heard the facts before. I mean, I've got where the under those circumstances, every once in a while I do. And here's one. Yeah, went on a date, went in the car. She lied about her weight. She lied about her looks. She lied about having all four arms and legs, and lied about the fact that her face looked like a pepperoni pizza, but still got in because it was dark. Okay, figure that one out. Wow, why not? Okay, now, if you've been injured, if you happen to have been injured in a car accident or a slip and fall, and you really don't know where to go, well, you go to a lawyer, that's for starters. And you want to know what lawyer you go to, especially if you've been banged up, then there's no issue. So I'm going to suggest you go to handleonthelaw.com. 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
4: Here's the latest. Alex Zanardi, the Italian auto racing champion turned Paralympic gold medalist whose career was marked by two life-altering accidents, has died. He was 59. The stepbrother of rapper Tupac Shakur has hired a former attorney for celebrities like Alec Baldwin, Elon Musk, Jay-Z, and more in his wrongful death lawsuit against the man charged in the 2023 killing with the rapper. And some big names in show business in politics will gather in L.A. today to raise funds to celebrate the 40th anniversary of Farm Sanctuary, which provides a second chance at life for animals rescued from factory farm systems. We are going to check on the 210 when we come back.
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10: KFI, AM 640, Bill Handel. It is a Saturday morning. It's the last segment of the show. And as I've said, I will continue taking phone calls after the show off the air. And I will continue on. And there are no breaks at all. No traffic, no weather, no commercials. I mean, none of it. So I zip through the calls pretty quickly. And I have no patience. So put all that together. The number 800-520-1534. 800-520-1534. And for those of you that are on hold right now, and there's not very many, a couple of people, two, three people are on hold, stay put, because as I go through the end of the show and lock out and say goodbye, it's been a pleasure talking to you until next week, I will continue taking those phone calls. So do not go away. Also, you can call afterwards, too, because I'll be around for, I don't know, 30, 40, 45 minutes taking those phone calls. So hang loose. And the number here is 800-520-1534, 800-520-1534. This is Handle on the Law, and welcome back. And I will continue on with phone calls till the end of the hour. And as I said, stay put, making sure that you get your calls answered. This is Handle on the Law. Here we go as we finish the last segment of the show. Jerry. Hello, Jerry. Welcome.
11: Hi. Thank you, Bill. This is a question regarding Medicare and workman's comp. And I didn't do my homework. I should have listened to you a lot better. But what is the bottom line? What is the max amount on Medicare that the other side can offer as a settlement that won't interfere with Medicare in any way?
10: Well,
11: I'm looking at $25,000,
10: yeah,
11: but I don't know.
10: Jerry, I don't know the answer either. You know, yeah, you should have relied on me, except you shouldn't have relied on me because I don't know the answer. But it's very fairly easy to find out. You can also call the Medicare people and to find out if you. I think under Medicare, it really doesn't matter if you're over 65. It's Medi-Cal that you worry about. In California, but not Medicare. So the quick answer to your question is, thanks for calling. I have absolutely no idea. Thank you. All right. Deborah. Hi, Deborah. Welcome.
12: Hey, thanks for taking my call. I purchased a home with some property back in August of 2024, and the property was filled with the family's junk. It was a junkyard. and I gave him time to clear the property. It was in the contract. I gave him an extension after that. He failed to clear the property after that, but he was charged an extra $1,000 a month.
10: And did he pay the extra? He was charged an extra $1,000 a month, and did he pay the extra $1,000 a month?
12: Up until April of 2025. April 2025, he stopped paying, and he's left. The main thing he's left me is a huge water truck. And since it is a real value, it's real property, I don't feel comfortable in, selling it or moving it because I don't have the pink slip on it.
10: Yeah,
12: so
10: you're not.
12: How can I remove this truck?
10: Yeah, you're not going to be able to sell it because you don't have title to it. And so there's no one you can sell it to. So you get to figure out a way to get title to it. Now, there are ways of doing it because it's an abandoned property, abandoned piece of equipment, abandoned vehicle. And so that's a conversation you have with the Department of Motor Vehicles, the DMV. And that one is simple because this happens all the time. I mean, this is not the first rodeo. And then the issue is the other junk. You've got two issues. You've got the truck that you can actually sell based on the fact that it's been abandoned. And there may be a process by which there's a time limit in which he, the owner, can come back and ask for the money or the information, or you have to publish the fact that it's out there and it's got X number of times. You're not going to be able to reach him unless you know where he is. Do you know where this guy is?
12: I have no idea where he is.
10: Okay, all right. So with that, you find out. Okay, so that you find out through the DMV, so you'll get title at some point. Then you turn around and sell it. As far as the junk is concerned, again, you try to reach him at his last known address, which is your address. And then if you're trying to inform him of the fact that you're going to get rid of the junk that he has, you look at the ordinance. There are state ordinances, there are local state laws, local ordinances. It's just going through the process. You're going to be fine. And all that junk is going to be removed, and he is liable for the cost of removal, although you're never going to find it from him. So those are the two issues that you have. Not complicated. It's not complicated. You go to the DMV, and, you might even be able to do this online, because there's a lot of stuff that you can do online these days. I mean, driver's license, et cetera, where you need your picture, clearly not. 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All right, before we bail out of here, real quickly, I want to tell you about Zelman's Minty Mint, far more than mints, because it's really Zelman's Minty Mouth. 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And I'm continuing to take phone calls, as I said, off the air. Stay put if you're on hold. I will get right to you. And then you can even call when I leave and say goodbye. And I'll be around for, 40 minutes, 50 minutes, and answer all your questions. And as I said, no breaks, no commercials, no traffic, no weather, and no patience. There I go. This is Handle on the Law.
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8: Shots fired. I'm Heather Brooker, live in the KFI 24-hour newsroom. Police say a man was arrested in Tarzana after firing a BB gun during a dispute outside a home linked to singer Chris Brown. The LAPD says officers say no one was hurt. The suspect was taken into custody, and the investigation is ongoing. Spirit Airlines is going out of business after 34 years. The discount carrier says it has canceled all flights and started winding down operations after failing to secure a bailout from the Trump administration. Transportation Secretary Sean Duffy says other airlines are stepping up to help out both customers with Spirit tickets as well as Spirit Airlines workers.
13: American Airlines and Delta Airlines are offering across the board reduced fares on high volume Spirit routes.
14: Allegiant is stepping up. They've also committed to freezing fare prices on routes that they have shared with Spirit Airlines.
8: Frontier Airlines is offering 50% off base fares across the network until May 10th. ABC's Leanne Suter says passengers were very upset last night when Spirit made its official announcement.
15: You'll be telling everyone that.
16: Anger and frustration for Spirit Airlines customers after their flight to Vegas was canceled.
17: Flight has been canceled. That's what I heard on my way here. Haven't heard much other than that.
18: Literally, as we pulled up, flight canceled, tried to get tickets, canceled, get in line. I'm like, wow.
16: Earlier Friday, President Trump said a bailout may still be possible.
8: Spirit had sought a $500 million federal bailout, but talks with the White House failed to produce a deal. The U.S. is pulling 5,000 troops out of Germany.
19: Pentagon officials say the move comes after President Trump was angered by the German chancellor criticizing the war with Iran. Chancellor Merz told high school students this week the Americans obviously have no strategy and that Iranian leadership was embarrassing the Americans. He also compared the war to previous conflicts in Afghanistan and Iraq. Officials say the troops being withdrawn will include one brigade combat team as well as other forces.
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8: A new task force will look into fraud in Northern California, Nevada, and Arizona. The West Coast Healthcare Fraud Strike Force will bring together federal and local agencies to fight healthcare fraud.
21: The data shows that the need for this new strike force is urgent and undeniable.
8: Assistant Attorney General Colin McDonald says some of the worst cases of fraud have already been prosecuted in the three states. A diocese in West Virginia is getting a new bishop. ABC's Gio Benitez says he was once an undocumented immigrant.
22: Pope Leo appointed Bishop Evelio Menjivar to the Diocese of Wheeling, Charleston. Bishop Menjivar was born in El Salvador. The Washington Post reports that he was smuggled into the U.S. from Mexico in the trunk of a car back in 1990. In 2023, he was ordained an auxiliary bishop of Washington.
8: Bishop Menjivar has publicly spoken out against the Trump administration's treatment of immigrants. Right now, we've got a Caltrans project in Irvine.
23: It's on the 133 heading southbound. That's the Laguna Freeway. The right-hand lane is shut down for repairs from the 241 toll road to Irvine Boulevard, and this project goes until further notice. Staying in Orange County, in Buena Park, 91 westbound transition to the 5 northbound. A vehicle that ran out of gas has cleared off this connector road, so there's some good news. More good news, 405 northbound past Skirball Center Drive. A three-vehicle collision cleared from the slow lane and off the roadway, but the 405 northbound, a real mess right now from Sunset Boulevard up to Ventura Boulevard. You also have a big Caltrans project on that same stretch of roadway. On to the west, 210, just before Lone Hill Avenue, an accident involving an electric vehicle and a motorcycle is blocking the carpool and left lane. You're backed up from San Dimas Avenue. Also, Caltrans working on the Hollywood Freeway right now. 101 northbound, the right-hand lane is shut down for a landscaping project from the 110 up to Glendale Boulevard, and this project will go until 1 p.m. today. Traffic is slow on the North 101 from the East L.A. interchange up to Glendale Boulevard. 110 northbound before Florence Avenue, a two-vehicle collision cleared from the left lane to the right shoulder. With Southern California's most accurate traffic reports, I'm Mike Morris.
8: Thank you, Mike. Southland weather from KFI. Partly cloudy today. Highs will be in the mid-70s in metro LA and OC. Low 70s at the beaches. Low 70s to mid-80s in the valleys. Mid-80s in the Inland Empire. And low 80s in the high desert. Right now, 66 in San Juan Capistrano. 64 Anaheim. 69 in Northridge. And 69 in Compton. 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

Uber wants you to book more than just rides. Now they handle hotel rooms. Motorola goes Hollywood for the launch of its latest foldables. Are you ready for a Razr again? What you need to know about the airline's new rules on lithium batteries. Plus, your tech questions answered. What's going on? I'm Rich DeMuro, and this is Rich on Tech. This is the show where I talk about the tech stuff I think you should know about. It's also the place where I answer your questions about technology. I believe that tech should be interesting, useful, and fun. All right, let's do it. Let's open up those phone lines. Kim, you ready? 888-RICH-101. That's 888-742-4101. 888-RICH-101. Give me a call if you have a question about technology. Email is also open. Just go to richontech.tv and hit contact. Give me a call if you have a question or need some tech advice. All right, we've got a couple of great guests this week. Jimmy Doheny is going to join us from the only website that I use to check for online codes, Simply Codes. He will talk about how to get the best deal.

there. So that was really fun. And now they are vacationing on their honeymoon. So congrats to Justin and Darcy. And thanks for allowing me to be a big part of your ceremony there. Let's talk about Motorola. This week, I was back in Hollywood for a Motorola event. So you remember back in the day when you had a Motorola phone? We all had them, right? You had the Razr. You had the StarTAC, depending on your age. Maybe you had that big brick phone. Motorola was it when it came to smartphones back in the day. Now, they did say their Razrs are the number one flip phone in the world. So worldwide, the Razr is the number one flip phone. So it's still doing well. But now they've got a whole bunch of new flip phones and a new foldable phone to kind of hopefully sell more phones. So they did this big event. You know, typically these tech launches are at like a corporate campus or some sort of event center. They did theirs at a Hollywood studio. They did a carpet, it wasn't a red carpet, it was a blue carpet, and they did a fashion show. So I didn't really know what to expect, but we get in there and all of a sudden the lights go down, the music starts pumping, and all these, I don't know if they're actors and fashion models, they started walking out with the phones, just like a runway show. And it was kind of silly, but I was like, I mean, how could you not smile? So they were all using the flip phone, and it actually worked. Paris Hilton was there. And it's funny, just to give you a little perspective, the last time I was at an event with Paris Hilton was a BlackBerry event in Hollywood. So this was, I'm probably going on, I don't know, 16, 15 years ago at this point. So anyway, but now she's with Motorola, and she's been at a bunch of Motorola events, so that's been ongoing. But they launched four foldable phones, okay? Three flip-style Razrs, and then that book-style fold, okay? So the flip Razrs are all about style. So they come in a whole bunch of different colors, right? And they've got a little screen on the outside, 4-inch outer screen, 7-inch inner screen. And keep in mind, this flips open like the old Razr, except it's all screen now, no buttons, right? And all these colors. So they've got a blue color, orient blue. They've got a cocoa, which is a darker wood inspired look. They've got a mountain view green. They've got a bright white with almost like a diamond finish. They've got a violet ice, hematite, metallic gray, and sporting green. So you can see what they're doing here. And they had all these colors on display, Pantone. They had all these on display. So they're really kind of positioning these as a fashion accessory, trying to get away from the boring black phones that everyone has, maybe something that shows off your personality a little bit more. So those are the Razr flips. Now you've got the Razr Fold. This is their book style. This is kind of the answer to the Galaxy Z Fold, also the Pixel Fold. So you open this one like a book, and it opens up to an 8.1 inch screen inside. And they've got the largest battery on a foldable, 6,000 milliamp hours, 16 gigabytes of RAM, which is good, a nice Snapdragon chip. So the specs are really good on this. Now, the price is also really high, $1,900. And I would say I love the feel of this phone. They did not give me any review units, so I don't have any samples. But I will tell you, I love the software on Motorola phones because it is very clean. And that is a great thing when it comes to Android. You know, Samsung, they're fine, but Samsung really makes the software their own. With Motorola, it's much closer to stock Android, which I personally just really like. And so I think the big question here is, are the cameras good on these phones? And I'd need some testing to figure that out, but they're also fun. And they also have some interesting features built in. Like they've got this chop feature, like you karate chop, kind of like, I don't know, you just chop the phone twice, that'll turn on the flashlight. You can twist the phone to open the camera, give it another twist, and that will flip it to selfie mode. And then they've got a camcorder mode where you can kind of half fold the phone and hold it like a camcorder, and then you can twist it left and right, and that will zoom in the camera. But they're also stealing kind of one of Samsung's features, that horizon lock, so that even though you're twisting the camera, the level stays the same. It just zooms in. So that's kind of neat. Where do these phones not hold up? From what I'm reading, the software updates. So a lot of these manufacturers now, the Samsungs of the world, the Googles of the world, they're giving you 7 years of updates. Apple, about 6 years. So these only get about 3 years of major Android operating system updates and 5 years of security updates. So a little lag there. So who are these for? I mean, I think it's for anyone who wants something that's a little bit different, right? Like maybe you don't want a Samsung. Maybe you don't want a Pixel. Maybe you don't want the iPhone. I will say I think it's going to be tough for

0: for people to give up their iPhone to switch at this point. You know, that Apple ecosystem is so tight. You've got your photos in there. You've got your messages in there. You've got iCloud. You've got Find My. You've got all your family members' locations in there. You've got AirTags. You've got iPads and MacBooks that all sync. So Apple did this for a reason. They made such a tight ecosystem because they know the more you get in, the longer you're using an iPhone and all of Apple products, the tougher it's going to be to get out. And that's why I always talk about third-party independent software apps and programs, because I don't want to be locked in, because I know it's tough to get out. And I talk to people, 99% of people I talk to, they say, oh, that phone's pretty cool, but there's no way I'm getting out of that Apple ecosystem. And Apple knows that. Their software and services keeps growing and growing and growing. They're just making money on people having these devices, paying into iCloud, paying into Apple Music, paying into, you know, all these other services, Apple TV Plus, and then they bundle them. Apple Fitness. I mean, think about all the things they do, and 99% of it only runs on an iPhone. Apple TV Plus is one of the main exceptions. You can get that pretty much across all different platforms. But these are also leaning into nostalgia. Like I said, one of my first phones was the StarTAC, that bulky battery, that pull-out antenna. My mom and my sisters loved their Razors, the really thin phones. They had them in pink. I think my mom's was silver. And my favorite phone before the iPhone was the Moto Q, which was Motorola's take on a smartphone and the competition to the BlackBerry. So we'll see. Maybe people that are Android will switch over. I would like to get some, at least the Flip or the Foldable into review to check it out, because, like I said, I do really like the software. But will the Razr make a comeback? We will see. Did I mention pricing? They start at $800. I would say the top of the line Flip is about $1,500. And then the Foldable, like that fold book style, you're talking $1,900. So not cheap, that's for sure. All right, I'll put up more information on the website, richontech.tv. If you want to see my video coverage from the event that Motorola held in Hollywood, you can go to my Instagram, at richontech. All right, we're just getting started here. We've got so much to talk about on the show. I've got so many handy apps for you. We've got great guests, all the news of the week, plus your phone calls at 888-RICH-101, 888-742-4101. You are doing something smart. 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
1: I'm Heather Brooker, live from the KFI 24-hour newsroom. Here's the latest. Spirit Airlines has shut down all operations due to financial trouble. Passengers and employees are now scrambling to make other travel arrangements. A man was hit and killed by a train in Riverside County. This is the second train fatality in the area in less than 2 weeks. And over $130 million in scholarships are still available for California students through the CalKids program. Eligible students can get up to $1,500, and babies born after the program began can receive $175. We are going to take a look at your drive right now. It looks like we got a Caltrans project in South L.A.
2: Find crews working on the South 110. The right-hand lane closed for a graffiti removal project. This is right at Gage Avenue, and this goes until 1 o'clock this afternoon, and you have a backup to Vernon Avenue because of this. Hopping over to the northbound side of the 110 before Florence Avenue, a two-vehicle crash cleared from the left lane over to the right-hand shoulder, but that's causing a slowdown starting at El Segundo Boulevard. In Long Beach, better news, 405 northbound transition to the southbound 710, a stalled vehicle cleared off this connector road. With Southern California's most accurate traffic reports, I'm Mike Morris.
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0: Welcome back to Rich on Tech. Rich Shamiro here, hanging out with you, talking technology. 888-RICH-101-888-742-4101. I mentioned I was at my brother's wedding, so I rented a car. I don't know why my rental car luck is so bad right now, but anyway, I returned my car, and I'm not kidding. It was so like chaotic at the airport that someone just jumped into the car and took it and drove off with it. And like, I'm assuming it was like a employee of the rental car place, but I realized like most of the time they kind of talk to you and they check you out and they scan the little code, whatever. But this guy just jumped into the car and drove it off. And I was like, afterwards, you know, we started walking to the airport. I was like, wait a second. Did that, what if my car was just stolen? Like, what a scam that would be, where like someone just literally hangs out at the exits where you return these rental cars and just drives them off. But I guess maybe, I don't know. Anyway, maybe the facilities are secure. You can't really get out. But anyway, so I was freaking out because usually when I rent a car, you get an email receipt right to your email, like instantly, right? With like Hertz and Avis. Well, this time I didn't. And I was like, oh my gosh, I bet you this car was stolen. So I'm going to be on the hook for this. And it was a big car. Like I rented like the biggest car because we had my in-laws with me. So I was like, I'm going to be on the hook for this like $100,000 car. It was like a giant Ford Expedition, like Max or something. Long story short, 2 days later, I get a receipt in the mail or the email. I was like, oh, woo. It was just one of those moments where I was like, that would be the perfect scam. But now that I think about it, I think to get out of those rental car facilities, you do have to go through like a big barricade. Now I know why. All right, let's go to Bill, line two. Bill in Los Angeles. What's up? Hello, Bill. Are you there? Yes. Hi.
1: Yeah, I'm here. Every once in a while, I get a message on my phone that I got viruses.
0: Okay.
1: On my phone. And I'm wondering what's the best site for getting rid of those viruses.
0: On the iPhone.
1: Yeah.
0: Okay. Well, the good news is there are no viruses on the iPhone. So what you're seeing is a complete scam. Those are notification pop-ups, and they could be coming from a variety of places. And a lot of the times they're coming from websites that you're visiting. They could be coming from apps that you've installed, and they could be coming from, those are the two main places on an iPhone. So they're usually, it's usually just bogus notifications. So what I would do is for you, you don't have a virus on your phone. I can tell you that. Unless you are sideloading an app on the iPhone somehow, which would be nearly impossible unless you are an expert in the iPhone. I'm not even sure how to do that, but unless you've jailbroken the phone, which I don't think you have, but that is the only way you would actually have a virus. So I think you're probably fine. And what I would do if I were you, I would go into your web browser, and I'm guessing you use Safari. So I would go in there and I would clear everything. So it says clear history and website data, and I would clear everything there. And that will help get rid of all of those pop-ups. Because what's happening is it sounds like some of these websites are sending you notifications because you've either agreed to that or they're in the background on your phone or something like that. So that's number one. Number two, you probably want to block your pop-ups. So go into your settings on your iPhone. So you go settings, apps, and then Safari. And then scroll down, you can see all the options in there. So block pop-ups, that's what I'd do, number one. Number two, I would do, let's see, where is it? Privacy and security, make sure all those things are turned on. And then I would also do the clear history and website data. And once you do that, that should really get rid of a bunch of that stuff. And I'm looking if there's anything else that you need to do in there. Yeah, I think that should be fine. Now, if you're using Chrome, you can go into Chrome and Chrome settings and do the same thing. So the notifications, if an app is sending you notifications like that, I would go through your list of apps and delete any apps that you do not need or recognize. And then I would do the software updates on your phone and I would restart your phone. But that's really what it comes down to, Bill, is that these apps and websites are just spamming you. They're not, anytime you see those big pop-ups that say, warning, you have a virus on your iPhone, and it's like a countdown, it's flashing screen, that's all nonsense. Happens on Windows, happens on Android, and it really comes down to these bad guys just sit there and figure out ways of tricking us. And so they take things that we know and love. Notifications are great. You know, websites actually have a reason to send you notification sometimes. But they reverse engineer and they figure out, like, how can I use this in a nefarious way? And that's what they do. They scare you. I've seen people, they send me screenshots of their computer. The whole notifications are all filled with your virus, this, that. You need to update. You got to get more cloud storage. It's all a joke. There is one app if you want to verify that your iPhone is secure. It's called iVerify Basic. And they do charge 99 cents, but it's the only app I know of that can actually look for kind of spyware and stuff. You have to understand the way that the iPhone operating system is created. Everything is sandboxed, which means nothing can kind of look and snoop into other places that isn't just for that app or that you've allowed for Apple. Like, you know how when you open up an app, it says, hey, can we have access to your photo library? Yes, it does that for a reason. It's to protect you. You're saying, okay, fine, you can look at my photos. Otherwise, an app can't look at your photos. Hey, can we have access to your contacts? They can't just look at your contacts without you saying yes. Hey, can we have access to your camera? Can we have access to your microphone? And by the way, you can rescind all of this stuff. If you don't want an app to have access to those things, you can go into your settings and change that stuff. So if you go into your settings on the iPhone and there's a privacy, there's an entire section for privacy and security. Just look through there. You can see what has access to your calendar, your contacts, your files, your health stuff. It's always a good idea to just look through there, especially location. A lot of these apps do not need access to this stuff. Same thing on Android. So you are in control. And yes, anytime you're using an online service or an app, there's some information and some data about you that's flowing outwards to that app. But you should be in control of how much of that information is flowing out. Great question, Bill. Thanks for the call today. 888-RICH-101, 888-742-4101. Give me a call if you have a question or need some tech advice. The website is richontech.tv. 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
2: I'm Heather Brooker, live from the KFI 24-hour newsroom. Spirit Airlines has grounded its fleet for good after more than three decades. The budget carrier says all flights are canceled as it begins shutting down. Spirit says bailout talks have failed, leaving the airline without the $500 million it needed to keep flying. About 17,000 workers are losing their jobs. Other airlines and federal officials say they are working to help affected travelers and employees. Transportation Secretary Sean Duffy outlined the next steps during a press conference.
3: What Spirit Airlines is now going to do is go through an orderly liquidation process. We'll see how that develops over the course of the next several days.
2: The last Spirit Airlines flight to land at LAX was Flight 33, which departed from Newark, New Jersey. Gas prices are continuing to skyrocket as the stalemate in the Strait of Hormuz continues, and maritime traffic is all but stalled. ABC's Elizabeth Schulze says a gallon of gas averaging $4.44, that's up $1.50 since the start of the war.
4: And some drivers spending well over $100 to fill up their tank. Since the start of the war, the most popular truck in America, the Ford F-150, now costs an extra $34 to fill up.
2: A midsize SUV costs an extra $27. Right now, we got an accident on the 210.
5: As you're heading through Glendora, it's on the westbound side of the 210 before Lone Hill Avenue. An accident involving an electric vehicle and a motorcycle is still clearing from the carpool and left lanes. We have a Caltrans project a little east of Malibu on the northbound side of Pacific Coast Highway. The right-hand lane out of service for maintenance between Las Flores Canyon Road and Carbon Canyon Road. This project goes until further notice. We're seeing some slight delays through the cone zone. And right here in Burbank, west 134 before Buena Vista, a stalled hybrid vehicle cleared from the middle lanes to the right shoulder. Southern California's most accurate traffic reports. I'm Mike Morris.
2: Thank you, Mike. Southland weather from KFI, foggy, then clearing up. Highs are going to be in the low to mid 70s in metro LA and OC. Right now, 71 in Placentia, 65 Mission Viejo. 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

0: Chicago writes in, hey Rich, do you use a to-do app on Android? The one I love isn't cloud-based, so every time I get a new phone, I have to retype everything, which is a pain. I've tried Google's app, but I don't like it, and I can't seem to find one that works for me. My whole life is in my to-do list, so I figured I would ask. Kathy, I've tried all of them, every single one of them, and I think that like if you look at the most popular, which is probably like Todoist, I would say that's probably up there with some of the best. Google Tasks, I understand you don't like, but that one's simple because it integrates with Gemini and also Gmail. But the one that I go back to and I personally use over and over is Microsoft To-Do. And the reason I like Microsoft To-Do is because it is free. It's fully featured. It is cross-platform, which means it works on both iPhone, Android, Mac, PC. And it has my absolute favorite feature that I think you'll enjoy as well. And that is, it starts every day fresh. So you decide what's on your to-do list for that day. What does that mean? It means that instead of just having a list, right now I have a list of 49 to-dos. I can see that list, but my day has one to-do. That's today. That's the thing I have to accomplish today. And yes, you can set recurring tasks. You can, I love the sound it makes when you click the task to be done with it. I love the lists you can make, but my favorite thing is how you can add stuff to your day. So every day is a fresh blank slate. And the reason why that's handy is because sometimes you don't want all of your tasks in front of your face every day. You just want the things that you need to accomplish that day. So when I get up, I kind of write the things I need to do that day. And then I look at the other tasks and you can just easily carry them over by right clicking and says add to my day. And so this is a very simple task system, but it's also very full featured at the same time. And you can also get it to integrate if you're using the iPhone with Siri. So you can set the Microsoft To-Do app as your defaults where your tasks will go when you say, hey Siri, set a task for this or set a reminder for this. You can, instead of it going to the default reminders app on the iPhone, you can set it for the Microsoft To-Do list. So anyway, it's called Microsoft To-Do. I know it's not the sexiest answer in the world, but it works. And I go back to it, and believe me, I've tested every single to-do app in the world. There's not one that I have not tested. There's one called Twos that I really like. That one's, I mean, there's every one of them. There's not one that I have not tested. I'm trying to think of a Tick-Tick or whatever it's called. That one I've tried. There's just so many. But, you know, but again, this is very personal. So whatever works for you is the best, but that's what I use. Thanks for the email today. Let's go to, Dennis in Marina Del Rey. Dennis, what's up?
1: Hey, Rich. First of all, I really enjoy your program and any of your sponsors, that I visit, I let them know that I've heard it on the KFI radio.
0: Oh, well, excellent. Well, thank you for that.
1: So, anyway, occasionally here in Marina Del Rey, we have power outages and it happens in the evening. And all of the power's out. I want to be able to listen to iHeartMedia on my phone. But the problem is, if I drain my phone battery down, I do have a heart condition, so if I needed to call medical attention, you know, my phone would be totally drained down. Now, I have some lithium batteries, you know, back up one of those the rectangular things. But the problem is, with that, you have to recharge it from time to time. And usually when I go and grab it, it's discharged. So what I would like is a battery backup that's AA batteries, because I've probably got 100 AA batteries. So is there such a thing, or is the power drained so much that the batteries wouldn't handle it?
0: Ooh, that I don't think. I mean, I'm sure those exist, but I would not recommend it. I don't think it's the best solution. So, number one, you're going to be burning through a lot of batteries. That's number one. Number two, the amount of power that your phone needs to stay powered is probably just going to outrun these batteries. And so, I'm curious, why are these things? Okay, there's a couple solutions for you, Dennis, which I think are going to be way better. Number one, if this is happening quite often, I would recommend a larger, like a portable power station. Have you heard of those?
1: Right. Now, it doesn't happen that often. It happens every couple of months.
0: Okay.
1: But you want to be prepared.
0: But I agree. I mean, in Los Angeles, you know, the power. Now, it's funny. When I first moved into my home, we had some significant power outages. And I'm knock on wood, we've not had one in a while, but I am prepared with all this stuff and I do think about all this stuff. So, I would recommend getting a portable power station. And so the brand I like, EcoFlow, they've got some great ones on their website, and these are giant. So we're talking, not giant, we're like they're too big, but it's like we're talking, you know, one of those little portable battery packs that you have, you know, may last for like two charges of your phone. This is going to last for way more than that. And this also, so we're talking, you can get one, I'm looking at this one, for $349, which is incredible. And I'm looking at the, and this, by the way, has a real plug as well. So if you want to plug in something that's not USB, you can. And it's got all the connections. So it's got up to 12 hours of home battery backup. That means, so it's 960 watt hour capacity. So that's a huge capacity, right? And that's $350, which is not that bad. And then you could also add solar. So if you want a solar panel, you can add that to it. And so that means you're going to be capturing the sun, and this thing could be charged, you know, theoretically forever. But it's a great, I think it's a great thing for everyone to have in their home. If you live in an area where you've even experienced one power outage, because we're so dependent on our phones. And with something like this, you can really have a lot of power. Now, I'm trying to think. So if we do 960 kilowatt, watt hour capacity, in terms of MAH, I'm trying to see if I can convert this into milliamp hours. Okay. So that's about 300,000 milliamp hours. So that would be, oh my gosh, that would be 30 of those little portable power banks you would have at 10,000 milliamp hours. I know this is getting very complicated, but my point is it's like 30 times the backup. And these things, by the way, when you charge them, I talked to a company about this. I said, how much charge should you be losing on these things? And they said it's only a couple of percentages every month or every 6 months. So I would check on these things every 6 months. So what you do is you power it up in a good time, you know, when you have power, put it in your closet. And then when the power goes out, you pull this thing out. You could plug in a light. They've got a picture of a guy plugging his refrigerator right there. 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They've got a couple brands. I mean, I guess as an emergency, it's $7. I mean, Dennis, I like how you call in. 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Your solution is like $6.50. So look, if it makes you feel better, sure, go with it. I just think that having one of these portable battery backups is just going to be infinitely better. And they shouldn't be dead when you go to use it again. The other brand that is very much into solar is Goal Zero. They make a lot of these solar battery banks and all kinds of stuff solar oriented. My only trouble with those is you have to remember solar is going to be very slow to recharge these. So it's good over time and long term, but you know, in the short term, the battery that's on it is going to be a lot better. Jackery is also a brand that makes these portable power stations. You can check out EcoFlow, Jackery. But I think that every home should have one of these. Like, I've got mine at the ready all the time, ready to go. I check on it, make sure it's charged up. If there's ever any sort of inclement weather, like we have wind, we have rain, whatever it is, I am going to pull this thing out and have it ready to go. Just in case, because we have and by the way, charge your phone too. There's so many people I know, they wake up and their phone is like, you know, their phone is on 5%. Don't do that. Don't do that. That's not what you want to do.
2: I'm just still laughing. It's only $350. Oh, you can fix it for $6.
0: Yeah. It's not going to be as good of a solution. And I do, believe me, I take this stuff into consideration. Thanks for the call, Dennis. Really appreciate it. Speaking of emails, I got an email from a listener named Wendy in New York. She listens over there. She said she was hearing me talk about Incogni. So she signed up with my code, and get this. She had over 400 data brokers that they already removed her data from 400 brokers, her personal info. That's why I recommend Incogni. Most people don't realize that your personal data is constantly being collected, packaged, sold, and that's how you end up with spam, scam calls, even targeted phishing emails. Your stuff is out there. It's easy to find. Wendy said that while she was listening to the show, she got a suspicious email that looked legitimate. Turns out it was a hacked account. Luckily, she knew to double check before clicking anything, thanks to listening to this. 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You'll be glad you signed up. 888-RICH-101, 888-742-4101. Coming up, I'll tell you how Uber now lets you book hotel rooms and why it could save you some money. 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
1: I'm Heather Brooker, live in the KFI 24-hour newsroom. Here's the latest. A new task force will look into fraud in Northern California, Nevada, and Arizona. A fast-spreading invasive mussel is harming the environment and blocking water systems in the state. And some big names in showbiz and politics will gather in L.A. to raise funds and celebrate the 40th anniversary of Farm Sanctuary. Let's take a look at your drive. Looks like you got a Caltrans project in Santa Fe Springs.
2: And you'll find crews working on the North 605. Three right-hand lanes are closed for a pavement project from Telegraph Road to Washington Boulevard. This goes until late tomorrow night. Expect delays approaching this cone zone starting at the 105 freeway. South Orange County, 5 northbound before Avenida Vista Hermosa. It's a four-vehicle crash, and it's blocking the right-hand lanes. Also in Orange County and Costa Mesa, 405 northbound before the 55. It's a two-vehicle wreck, both vehicles on the right shoulder. With Southern California's most accurate traffic reports, I'm Mike Morris.
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0: 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Rich DeMuro here, hanging out with you, talking technology. 888-RICH-101-888-742-4101. New feature on Uber this week. You can now book hotel rooms directly inside the Uber app. So no need to jump to a third-party site. They're working with Expedia, so they've got access to all the hotel rooms everywhere, 700,000 worldwide. Vrbo vacation rentals are coming next. The idea here is that Uber, like a lot of apps, they want to be your one-stop shop. They don't want you to just book a car. They want you to do everything that has to do with travel and getting around. And so now there's a new hotels tab. You can filter by price, ratings, amenities, and book using the credit card that's already, and the information that's already stored in your Uber account. And that's another big benefit of these apps, because they have your information. You already trust Uber with your card now and your information. Now it's easy. You don't have to sign up for anything else. So here is the part that gets really interesting. If you're an Uber, because I would not think to do this generally, but if you're an Uber One member, they've got a rolling list of about 10,000 hotels that are going to be up to 20% off. That's huge. And some of the websites, all, you know, the blog websites, they already looked like the points guy and stuff, and they compared a bunch of prices, and they did find that the prices you get on Uber are cheaper than what you could typically get at that hotel. The trick is you have to be an Uber One member. That membership is generally about $100 a year. But I would not pay full price for that, because I've gotten it for the past couple of years discounted. Sometimes on Black Friday, they run a deal. Sometimes they just run an offer inside the app. If you are OpenTable Gold, you can get 6 months free of that. So there's a lot of ways to save on that Uber One membership. Should just be on the lookout for that. But here's the other interesting part. Not only do you get up to 20% off these hotels, but then you get 10% back in Uber credits. So that's where it can get really interesting. I know when I travel for business, two nights at a hotel could be $700-$800. So getting 10% back, you're talking $80 back in Uber credits, and that would go to me. So even though you're using your company's, you know, your company's card to maybe pay for the hotel, you get back those credits. So that's very interesting for someone that's booking a lot of hotel rooms. Now, here's the thing. The downside to this is that if you book through Uber, you're probably not going to get your hotel loyalty perks or points, especially from some of those big chains like Hilton or Marriott. They want you to book direct. And so you do have to kind of weigh the advantage of getting that credit versus what you might get for your perks. Now, I don't know if that's always true, because I mostly book direct, but you know, that's typically how it works. Let's see, anything else that's interesting there? No, I think that's just, it hasn't showed up on my app just yet, on my Uber app, but I'm looking forward to seeing how this works, because a lot of times if I'm booking for work, I don't need all the perks from, you know, my status at whatever hotel chain. And usually the status doesn't get you much anyway. And the points are like, okay, whatever. So I think that's a really, could be a big win for a lot of people. So check it out inside Uber. Now you can book hotels. Let's go to Chime in Sherman Oaks, 888-RICH-101, 888-742-4101. Chime, you're on with Rich.
1: Wonderful. Second time caller. Hi, Rich.
0: Hi.
1: Before I get to my main topic, I just want to let you know that when I visit your site in a Linux text browser, I get a 522 error or something about Cloudflare or something. It's like...
0: Oh, wow.
1: Okay. Yeah, I know.
0: I'll look into that. Says,
1: well, some of us who are blind like to use Linux or text browsers like Lynx, L-Y-N-X.
0: Okay, interesting. Yeah. I'll look into that.
1: The other thing is that back on October 28th, CNN launched a subscription service, which luckily I get authenticated through DirecTV. That isn't the issue. The issue is that no matter which connected TV, Google, Streamer, Roku, Amazon Fire, none of them have accessibility on this particular app. I tried everything I could think of to contact CNN or developers or somebody. Phone numbers listed on their website, nothing. And I don't really feel like waiting until Paramount acquires them for them to change it later this year.
0: Probably not going to get better. So what are you trying to get? What type of feature are you looking for?
1: Okay, so like, for example, on the Roku,
0: yeah.
1: When I launched the app, the Roku screen reader, which is actually pretty bad, actually, but I mean, it does work. It says, launching CNN, and it says nothing else. nothing. You can't, you go up and down with the arrows, whatever, you hear nothing. The only thing, if you're lucky enough to land on one of the feeds of CNN or CNN International or whatever, it will start playing. But you get no navigation whatsoever.
0: Right. So even though you're moving the whatever the pointer on the screen, it's not reading you what those buttons do.
1: Exactly, and that's on all three connected, Amazon, Google, and the Roku. It's the same thing. And I called Amazon, and they said, "Oh, we don't know who the developer is."
0: They don't know. I just looked it up. I've got it right here. It's there's someone contacting you. There's an email for closed captioning.
1: I tried that.
0: Okay, the IP closed captioning.
1: I tried that. I tried calling.
0: Yeah.
1: The phone number listed on there with a Kathy, somebody or other, who's the contact for that. Yeah. That number is always busy.
0: Always busy. Okay. Well, this should be so here's the deal. I talked to Amazon a couple of weeks ago at the CSUN Assistive Tech Conference.
1: Mm-hmm.
0: So I do know that they do have people that work on this, but you're right. It's like this has to be that something that the app developer codes in so that it works with the accessibility features built into these streaming services or these, you know, these platforms. So that's the problem. And it sounds like, and I'll be completely honest, I think because they're in the process of being acquired, is that my understanding that they're CNN is part of what they're going to become part of Paramount?
1: Well, maybe.
0: Okay,
1: we'll
0: see. I'm not up on that one. Interesting.
1: But I mean, even before when CNN had a streaming thing called CNN Plus, it was the same thing. It's the same platform.
0: Hmm. Interesting.
1: Still didn't work.
0: Yeah.
1: And I tried looking to contact CNN announcers, you know, that I thought, well, maybe they could pass it along or something. You can't, and of course, I don't have social media in Linux, in a command line setup. So I don't know what would happen if I had a graphical, if I could reach out to somebody. But.
0: Well, that is frustrating. I would say tell me about an app that works well. I've got less than a minute. Tell me about an app that works well. And I guess just the idea is that just getting this out there, maybe we'll hear from someone that says,
1: trying to think. Yeah. Al Jazeera works fine. I watch their news. I don't always agree with their content, you know, but I like what they do. TRT World, YouTube.
0: Okay. So there are apps that actually do this right.
1: Oh yeah. Okay. Oh yeah, definitely. But there are also ones that do it wrong.
0: And these people, you know, these app developers, I understand that they're doing a lot and there's a lot of different platforms out there, but they may not realize just how important these features are to someone like you, Chime. And so I do know that from talking to some of these companies, there is much more emphasis on this sort of thing these days than there ever was. So I think that's a good thing. Hopefully someone from this app will hear this and get things fixed. Thanks for the call today, Chime. More Rich on Tech right after this.
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7: Opinions are split. I'm Eileen Gonzalez, live from the KFI 24-hour newsroom. The latest ABC News Washington Post Ipsos poll finds 36% of Americans support U.S. military action against Iran, while 61% call it a mistake. The poll comes as concerns grow over congressional oversight of war powers. Alex Stone says President Trump has declared hostilities over, but he has also suggested he could escalate military operations.
8: In a speech in Florida, the president not sounding like it's over.
9: Let's not talk about anything until it gets finished.
8: Congress has been asked to authorize past military actions, including in Afghanistan and Iraq. The U.S. bombing of Iran has mostly stopped since a ceasefire 3 weeks ago, but U.S. military operations continue.
7: That includes the U.S. naval blockade of Iran. About 50,000 troops are in the Middle East. A couple of dozen flights to and from California canceled today after Spirit Airlines went out of business overnight.
10: The company made the announcement early Saturday morning that it's immediately shutting down.
11: And I got a text message that states his flight is canceled,
10: leaving passengers at LAX and other California airports stranded.
12: We have kids to get home to, so it's delaying us from being home without kids.
10: In California, Spirit flew in and out of LAX, Burbank, and Orange County's John Wayne International Airports. Spirit says if you had a flight with them today, there will be no one at the airport to help you, and your ticket will be refunded.
6: Jason Nathanson, KFI News.
7: A federal appeals court is temporarily blocking mail order access to an abortion drug.
13: A three-judge panel halted a federal rule that allowed mifepristone to be prescribed through telemedicine and then delivered by mail. Use of the drug has become more widespread since the U.S. Supreme Court overturned Roe v. Wade. In 2023, the FDA removed the requirement the drug be dispensed in person. The ruling will likely be appealed to the U.S. Supreme Court. Jim Roop, KFI News.
7: A new task force will look into fraud in Northern California, Nevada, and Arizona. The West Coast Healthcare Fraud Strike Force will bring together federal and local agencies to fight healthcare fraud.
14: The data shows that the need for this new strike force is urgent and undeniable.
7: Assistant Attorney General Colin McDonald says some of the worst cases of fraud have already been prosecuted in the three states. The Department of Justice says fraud costs taxpayers millions and hurts people who depend on government health care programs. Los Angeles is fighting to keep its film industry.
15: LA Mayor Karen Bass is calling for a no-cap California film tax credit incentive to try to keep production in LA. She's also warning she won't support the Paramount Skydance deal involving Warner Brothers Discovery if it leads to job cuts. She recently rolled out local incentives like discounted city parking, faster permit processing, and reduced filming fees in an effort to make LA more competitive and keep productions from leaving town. A recent Film LA report shows TV and reality TV production is down, while feature film production is up slightly in LA. Heather Brooker, KFI News.
7: The Kentucky Derby is today. This year's favorite horse is Renegade with 5-1 odds. It could be a close race with contenders So Happy, Commandment, and Further Ado close behind. Post time at Churchill Downs in Louisville is 3:57 p.m. Pacific time. Let's go to a crash on the 10 in Fontana.
16: It's on the westbound side of the 10, just before Etowanda. It's a three-vehicle collision. It's clearing from the two right-hand lanes, and you do have a backup from Citrus. That's, again, in Fontana. We have Caltrans wrapping up on the 215 southbound in South Riverside County. This is in Menifee. The right-hand lane was shut down for a drain cleaning project from Newport Road to Scott Road, so expect delays. It continues on the south 215 from McCall Boulevard down to the 15 in Marietta. Caltrans also working on the Hollywood Freeway for another hour. The northbound side of the 101, the right-hand lane shut down for a landscaping project from the 110 up to Glendale Boulevard. And again, this goes for another hour or so. Traffic is slow on the North 101 from the East LA Interchange up to Glendale Boulevard. Southbound side of the 101 Hollywood Freeway, just as bad. You're jammed up solid from Santa Monica Boulevard to the four-level interchange. 210 westbound before Lone Hill Avenue, an accident involving an electric vehicle and a motorcycle has cleared from the carpool and left lanes to the right shoulder, but you have off and on reduced speeds on the west 210 from San Dimas Avenue to the 134. With Southern California's most accurate traffic reports, I'm Mike Morris.
7: SoCal weather for KFI, sunny today with highs in the low to mid 70s for Metro LA and OC, mid to upper 60s at the beaches, mid 70s to lower 80s in the valleys and IE, 70s to lower 80s in the high desert. Tonight, low clouds and fog developing with lows around 60. Tomorrow, low clouds and fog in the morning, then sunny with highs around 70. Right now, it's 62 in Brea, 73 in Temecula, 67 in Orange, and 69 in Carson. 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

Welcome back to Rich on Tech. Rich DeMuro here, hanging out with you, talking technology. 888-RICH-101, 888-742-4101. Got lots to talk about on the show. We'll take some of your calls, some of your emails, talk about the tech news of the week. Got a list of so many things every week. We're going to talk about the new airline battery rules. Do you see that Spirit Airlines? No more. No more Spirit Airlines. Just gone. They canceled all their flights. I mean, so many people probably impacted, just scrambling, you know, because of that. So not fun when that happens. I'm trying to think of all the airlines that have gone out of business since I've been around. There's been a lot over the years. But that one was kind of a quick one. It was just like overnight, boom, we're done. We're canceling our flights. So if you do have, I'm not just complaining here about that. If you do have a ticket on Spirit, some information to know. Other airlines. So first off, if you booked a ticket direct, you're going to be getting an automatic refund from Spirit. So hopefully that will happen automatically. If you book through a third party like Expedia or something like that, you will have to contact them to get your refund. But the other airlines are kind of helping, pitching into help. I don't know how much help this is going to be, but United is giving, is offering stranded Spirit passengers price capped replacement flights, mostly $200 up to $300 for 2 weeks within with proof of booking.

0: in that case, you don't really, unless you're using the Chrome web browser, Safari does a little bit, but Chrome does a really good job at scanning those links and making sure that they're not going to get you into a phishing situation. I'm just looking to see if there's any options inside messages. Let me just go into the settings here. Let's see. Screen text message filter. So you can, yeah. So I would just say in general, you're probably going to be fine. Like just them sending you that message is not going to like hack you most 99.999% of the time. And so that's it. So are you getting a lot of, what do you get? Are you getting like a lot of spam messages or what, Bill?
1: Yes.
0: Okay.
1: I get a lot of crap on it and some of them seem legitimate and I'll open up the message, but I don't click on that blue highlighted link.
0: Right. Now, do you have the spam filter turned on for the messages or no?
1: No, I don't know how this phone works.
0: Well, there is, if you go into your settings on the iPhone, you go into settings, you scroll all the way down to the bottom. They don't make these easy to find. You tap apps and then you scroll all the way to the middle to the M's where it says messages. You can find the settings for messages and you can look in there and it will tell you. There's a toggle for text message filter. You can turn that on and then there's filter spam. And so that will cut down on a lot of those spam messages that you get. But again, if Apple determines that it's spam, like I'm looking at a message right now that's from Amazon and yes, I can tap the blue link. But if I look at a message that it has decided is spam, the link is not in blue. You actually, and this is why, this is another thing to be on the lookout for. This is why spammers have gotten, and scammers have gotten very sophisticated. They say, please reply Y to activate this message. And so when you interact with a message, all of a sudden the links turn blue on an iPhone. And the reason for that is because they say, okay, well, now you've determined that this is something you want to interact with. Now we're going to activate those links. But again, just activating those links is not really going to harm you. It's more what you do with that link. And so that's when you have to be on guard is when you click that link, if it's from your bank or anything like that. You know, banks and stuff usually don't send links because they know that these scammers are doing the same thing. So they try to, it's just very tricky. You just have to really look at all the signals from the message. And that's the return sender, how it's come in, the messaging, everything. Like one of these messages in my spam is actually for my rental car and it went to the spam filter, but I can tell it's a legitimate message and it's not necessarily a spam message. So that's what to look out for, Bill. Thanks for the call today. Appreciate it. 888-RICH-101, 888-742-4101. I'm going to see if I have, I'm going to mention this for my LA listeners. This is a big deal in LA. Fubo, you know, the streaming service, Fubo, they now have Sportsnet LA so you can stream the Dodgers without cable. This is a brand new option. Fubo has added Spectrum Sportsnet LA. This is the channel that carries most Dodgers games and this is brand new for the 2026 season. Why is this a big deal? You know, if you watch sports, they all have their own channels now and they're usually exclusive to some sort of carrier or platform because, you know, they make money on this stuff. So Sportsnet LA has been one of the hardest channels to get because it's been locked behind traditional cable, mostly Spectrum. And then they kind of open it up. They've got, I think it's on DirecTV as well. But with this deal now, Fubo now streams local Dodgers games, over 140 regular games plus pre-show and post-game shows only in the Southern California market. So if you live outside Southern California, you're not going to get this. You don't have access. This doesn't mean every single Dodgers game. Some are still national broadcasts that are on like ESPN, Fox, or Apple TV+. I know. It's so confusing for sports now. It really, really is. You have to figure out where it's playing and if you have access to where it's playing. But Fubo base plan, this is like full on cable. So you're getting like 200 channels, not just this Sportsnet. $73 a month, $74 a month. The first month is about $50. But I got an email. Let's see. I got to find where that email came in from. Fubo. Mentioned, let's see, where is it here? Dave wrote me. I want to thank you.

0: for your information on Fubo now being able to broadcast the Dodgers. You basically saved me $150 a month because of this information. So he probably had some big old package from either DirecTV or Spectrum that he was paying a ton of money for. Now he could pay, you know, it's still expensive, $74 a month, but you're getting all your cable included and DVR and all that stuff. And, you know, you can cut the cord. You still need the internet. People realize, you know, if you're trying to cut the cord and get rid of your cable package, keep in mind, you probably need to keep that internet. You need internet to access Netflix, Paramount Plus, YouTube TV, Fubo, all these streaming services. You have to have a base internet to get them. It doesn't just magically appear on your Fire TV stick or your Roku or your Apple TV. You need a way to get that programming. And that is the cable. And the cable companies know this, which is why they charge a lot for cable. I think I'm up to every month it just keeps going up. I think I'm up to $105 a month now for my internet. I love it. It's good, but it's expensive. And by the way, when I first started, it was probably, I don't know, $60 a month. I mean, it just keeps going up. But I know, I get it. We all need it. And that's where we're getting our stuff from. 888-RICH-101, 888-742-4101. 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
1: I'm Eileen Gonzalez, live from the KFI 24-hour newsroom. Here's the latest. Spirit Airlines has shut down after 34 years of operations. LA police say Terminal 2 at LAX is now safe after finding a suspicious item last night. And the Kentucky Derby is today. We'll have more news at the bottom of the hour. Let's go to a crash on the 5 in San Clemente.
2: Southbound side of the 5 before Avenida Vista Hermosa. It's a four-vehicle collision clearing from the three right-hand lanes and coming away from the Camp Pendleton area. You're slow starting at Pacific Coast Highway. Also in Orange County, 405 northbound just before the 55. A two-vehicle crash is over on the right-hand shoulder. Traveling farther north on the 405, onto the west side before Santa Monica Boulevard, you have wood debris splintered in the carpool lane. Hopefully that stuff will be cleared away soon. With Southern California's most accurate traffic reports, I'm Mike Morris.
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0: Welcome back to Rich on Tech. Rich DeMuro here, hanging out with you, talking technology. 888-RICH-101, 888-742-4101. You might have heard that airlines are tightening their rules on portable chargers, known as power banks, you know, those little portable batteries. So here's what you need to know. I get a lot of questions about this. People say, Rich, what can I bring on board? What can I pack in my carry-on? You know, they say no lithium-ion batteries. Does that mean I can't have an AirTag in my luggage? No, that's not what that means. They're really looking for, in your checked baggage, they don't want loose lithium-ion batteries. And that includes the portable batteries. But that's really what they're looking for. And so I would just be up front with the person when you're checking in your luggage to say, here's what I have. If you're questioning it, right? Like, don't just throw stuff in there and say, no, I have no battery in there. Like, if you do, tell them. Most of the time, it's fine. I travel with so many gadgets and I've never had a problem. But the big change when it comes to portable chargers for your carry-ons is that most airlines are limiting you. Okay. Most of them are limiting you to just two of those portable chargers, and they have to be 100 watt hours or less. And that's a little confusing because most of the chargers are rated in milliamp hours. So you have to do the conversion. And so 100 watt hours, let's see, 100 watt hours to milliamp hours is going to be about maybe, yeah, well, see, this is the problem. It's all about the voltage, but you're going to be fine. If you have a standard power bank that's about 20,000 milliamp hours, which is what I'd recommend for, you know, travel, you're going to be fine. So if you have one of those standard power banks, you're going to be no problem. The other thing is that they want you to keep them visible and within reach at all times. So they don't want you to put these in the overhead bins anymore. And they also don't want you to recharge your portable charger on the plane. So even if you could plug it in, they don't want you to do that. Why? It's because every single person has one of these now on the plane. And when you have that many people with them, there's bound to be an issue. And, you know, it could be a fire, could be, you know, you drop them, could be short circuiting. A lot of these things are cheap. People buy off brands. They're not perfect. So you just have to be very aware of these rules. Bottom line, make sure if you have one of these portable batteries, bring it in your carry-on, keep it within reach, make sure it's not, you know, over the size limit, don't recharge it on the plane. A 20,000 milliamp hour battery bank is just fine. And all the rules, I kind of went through all the different airlines, they really spell out their rules. American is the strictest. They have that new policy that just started. They're the strictest. Southwest is pretty strict. Yeah. I mean, they all are slightly different, but I linked them all up on my website, richontech.tv. I'll put that in the show notes so you can see exactly what you need to know. But yes, an AirTag, some sort of portable tracker in your luggage, just fine. No problem there. Let's go to Barbara, line two. You're on with Rich.
1: Hello. I love your show. I always learn something. Small ukulele band.
0: Wow.
1: About eight people. And we have all of our songs on Google a Google Drive. So I send that link out to my people, and we have several hundred songs in there. My question is there any way that when we show our songs on our iPads, and we all use iPads, can we write on our music? Right now, we cannot. And when we meet each other, we say, oh, right there, I wish it were a different chord, or something like that. And if we could write on our screens with our magic pencils, our iPad pencil, we could all have music that matched. I need your help.
0: So you're saying you want to change what it says in real time. You want to write on that page. Like, so are these saved as PDFs? How are they saved?
1: Yes, they are.
0: Okay. And you want to be able to write, let's say you're at your gig, you mm-hmm. want to write on your iPad, and you want that to show up on everyone else's instantly?
1: I know that might be difficult, but if each of us could pick up our own pens and write on them, but yes, ideally it would be that. But if we all have to buy OnSong, which is the only one I know that might do that to the other members, it's too pricey.
0: Okay, and which one is that called? That's called OnSong?
1: Yes, I have OnSong on my iPad, and I can write on my music, but my other people can't see it because they don't have that
0: right.
1: program.
0: Well, can you export it once you write on it?
1: No, it doesn't save it to do that.
0: It doesn't save it. Interesting.
1: It saves it on my iPad, right. But it doesn't save it if I hit it and say send. What I'm doing so far is I send myself an email of that song, open it in my email, I can write on it, then I can send it back to OnSong, and then I can send it out, which is a pretty big pain in the neck.
0: Yeah, that's a lot of steps. Well, I'm looking at this app called StaffPad. Have you heard of that one?
1: I have not. Would you spell it for me? I didn't understand you.
0: StaffPad.
1: Oh, staff.
0: Yeah.
1: Pad.
0: Yeah, and that one looks like it might be exactly what you need. I don't know if it's going to sync, but it looks like I'm looking at some of the documentation here, and it looks like you can, you know, export these things if you need to. It looks pretty full featured. Let's put it that way. So I would check that out.
1: I will. Some people have talked about a thing called Fourscore, but okay. I don't even know how that's spelled.
0: Okay. Let's see. Fourscore. I mean, this is the thing about apps like this. Okay. It's like basically, it's one of those things where you just have to kind of download it and try it and see if it works for exactly what you're talking, because they're all going to do different things. Now, this one, the Fourscore, does say it supports Apple Pencil, but again, you would need it where it would mirror what you're saying or what you're writing on a different device. So I would check out, I'm going to link all these up that I found. I found StaffPad. There's one called Fender Studio, which, you know, it says it syncs to your preferred cloud, which is good, or between applications, so that's kind of nice. But I think you could do what you're talking about. I'd also upload or download the Google Drive app to your iPad, and you can upload directly to there. That might be a lot easier than just emailing yourself. Thanks for the call, Barbara. Sounds like a cool gig. More Rich on Tech right after this. 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
2: I'm Eileen Gonzalez, live from the KFI 24-hour newsroom. As the war in Iran has passed the 60-day mark, President Trump says the Iran war is over. But ABC's Selena Wang says U.S. forces remain in the region, and the military continues enforcing a naval blockade while the president has not ruled out new strikes.
3: President Trump claims hostilities with Iran have been terminated so he can bypass the legal deadline that requires the president to seek congressional approval to continue military action.
2: Despite telling Congress in a letter that hostilities are over, Trump says he's considering escalating military operations. Spirit Airlines is shutting down after the low-cost carrier failed to secure roughly $500 million in emergency funding needed to stay afloat. ABC's Michelle Franzen says Spirit helped define the era of no-frills air travel. Ultra-low base fares with fees for nearly everything else from bags to seats to snacks.
4: A model that's spread across the industry, but the bargain carrier buckling under years of pressure. First, the COVID pandemic, then competition from larger airlines, and most recently, surging fuel costs, more than doubling.
2: The shutdown will affect about 17,000 workers. An Orange County mother is now facing a manslaughter charge since the elderly man struck by her son on an illegal e-motorcycle has died.
5: Prosecutors say 50-year-old Tommy Joe Meyer now faces upgraded charges after a deadly e-motorcycle crash in Lake Forest. Authorities accuse her 14-year-old son of doing wheelies when he struck 81-year-old Vietnam veteran Ed Ashman on April 16th, then fled the scene. Investigators say the bike is legally classified as a motorcycle, requiring a license, registration, and insurance, and that Meyer had been previously warned about her son riding it illegally. In a 2025 encounter with police, she allegedly admitted to buying the vehicle and knowing he rode it recklessly. Ashman has since died from his injuries, prompting the manslaughter charge. Sharon Reardon, KFI News.
2: The Devil Wears Prada 2 is already strutting its stuff down the box office runway.
6: The sequel, reuniting Anne Hathaway, Meryl Streep, and Emily Blunt, brought in $10 million from previews Thursday night.
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6: It's projected to earn between $75 and $80 million to top weekend movie ticket sales. Meantime, Michael is still expected to have moviegoers dancing in theaters. The Michael Jackson biopic is predicted to rake in another $45 to $50 million in its second weekend. Scott Carr, KFI News.
2: SoCal, let's actually go to Crash on the 110 in South L.A.
9: project on the southbound side of the 110. The right-hand lane is closed for a graffiti removal project at Gage Avenue, and this is going to go on for another half hour or so. In the meantime, through South LA, you're backed up to Martin Luther King Jr. Boulevard. A couple of things on the 605. First, southbound side before Imperial Highway, a two-vehicle collision's on the right shoulder. You have reduced speeds from Washington Boulevard. North 605 past Valley Boulevard, you have a two-vehicle wreck on the right shoulder here, but no slowing approaching this accident scene. With Southern California's most accurate traffic reports, I'm Mike Morris.
2: SoCal weather from KFI, sunny today with highs in the low to mid-70s for Metro LA and OC, mid to upper 60s at the beaches, mid-70s to lower 80s in the valleys. Right now it's 73 in Monrovia, 64 in Playa Vista. 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
0: Welcome back to Rich on Tech. Rich DeMuro here, hanging out with you, talking technology. Just thinking more about Barbara's question. She wanted to be able to write on her music on the iPad and then have that information kind of mirrored over to her colleagues. And she's like emailing herself PDFs and stuff like that. But she said she used Google Drive. So there's a Files app on the iPhone that's actually pretty handy. So, I mean, that's one way of doing it. Instead of using the Google Drive app, you can just use Files, and that's going to be more included. But also, I'm trying to see if, like Dropbox and a couple others, like, integrate directly into the Files app. I got to see if Drive does that as well, because that'd be an easier way to just upload right through there, and then you can share it. Right now, she's, like, emailing herself everything. It was, like, kind of a not very simple. All right, let's... And I put the links on the website, richontech.tv, with all the apps that we talked about. Let's bring on Jimmy Doheny from one of my favorite websites. I refer to it often, not only on this show, but also in my everyday life, looking for those promo codes. How many times have you searched online where you're looking and looking and trying and trying and none of them work? Well, I will tell you, in my experience, if Simply Codes has a site and it's up at the top, it's probably going to work. I don't know how they do it. I guess we're going to find out. Thanks for joining me, Jimmy.
11: Awesome.
0: So do you know that your site is better than most?
11: We like to believe we are. And that really kind of ties into all the work we do around verifying coupon codes. Just really built around that core idea of a code you can't trust, it's basically worthless.
0: Yeah.
11: You've probably seen this, but tons and tons of codes out there. When you try them, they're expired. So that really kind of goes back into all the data where we actually found about 1 in 4 codes are expired, and that's what we built. It's really this multi-layered system to help us break that and help us really deliver the best codes to shoppers.
0: So give me some background on these codes. Why are there so many websites that purport to have codes? I mean, I'm guessing I know the answer. It's all because of the referral traffic, right? But like these websites, they say, oh, we've got a code for this, and you click it, and of course it doesn't work. But what, they get a little commission off whatever you buy or something?
11: Yeah, that's really the core business model. It's not always intentional on those coupon sites' behalf. You know, coupons are a really difficult challenge. They have a short shelf life, and really to invest in heavily testing coupons, making sure they're still working. They may have been working a day ago, but they expired. And a lot of these platforms out there, they just don't have the capabilities to regularly test codes every single day, make sure they're still working, make sure you have the correct restrictions. Because sometimes a code that doesn't work for your cart may work for my cart. And so that's really what drills down into how do you have the best codes with the deepest data just to deliver that to users.
0: And so you've got 545,000 stores. Every code is verified. And then So how are you doing this differently? Like, how did you approach this differently where you're figuring out that these verified codes actually work?
11: Yeah, that's something that we've built over the past few years. It's really this multi-layer system. So we're testing with our AI agents. We have real shopper feedback flowing into our platform, giving us feedback on codes every day. As well, we have a whole community of humans actually testing codes. So all in all, we're testing about 200,000 codes every single day, taking down ones that stopped working, pushing ones up that are still working, or even just live updating all their data. And so that pure volume is really what allows us to maintain really that accurate database.
0: And what I love, the website is simplycodes.com, by the way. What I love about it is when you go to like one of the storefronts, there's not just the codes, but there's so much like nerdy information. And that's why I knew you guys were legit, because you don't just have all this info like randomly. Like you've got like every, you got like your savings intelligence. You've got your top savings hacks. You've got similar deals. Then you've got all the codes. Below that, you've got the code activity, like how many people use codes, a live feed of, you know, who's using them, the best times, single use codes from the community. So that's like to get around, you know, if there's like a referral or something like that, similar codes. And then you've got like a screenshot of the website where it says, here's where you can find the promo code box. It just goes on and on. So who's behind this company? Like, are you guys like just savings nerds or what?
11: we definitely are savings nerds. Here at Simply Codes, you know, we're all about making online shopping just easier. You know, we're shoppers ourselves, and that frustration of adding all these products to your cart, trying to find a working code, it was frustrating. And that's what's really has led us to bringing all this data to the forefront and just helping consumers make a better decision when shopping. If it comes down to that first code you copy works, that's the ultimate result that we're always looking for. And so that's what bleeds into all that data. And it's hard to do. It's hard to say, hey, we have a ton of data behind every single code. How do you pack that up so that it's not overwhelming to the consumer, but still gives them enough data to be confident in here's what this code means? And even little things like that screenshot down below, there are a lot of stores where their checkout, they almost hide the coupon box.
0: Mm-hmm.
11: The more that we can help educate consumers on the best ways to save, how to save, even diving into things like gated coupon offers nowadays, you know, how do you activate those offers? That's the best.
0: What does that mean? What's a gated? Is that like somehow hidden or something? What does that mean?
11: Yeah, gated offers, it's a fairly broad range of meanings, but essentially there's some sort of requirement that you need to hit in order to get that offer for your cart. A lot of times that may mean signing up for the brand's newsletter, joining their loyalty program, downloading their app. And that's actually something that tons of brands now, they're hiding these coupons behind their app. So when you download it, that's where you find a code that is available nowhere else online. But even, you know, gated offers like signing up for their text messages, that's a big trend that we've seen more and more brands leaning into. And so the brands really, they still want you to buy and they want to help you save money. They're just being a little bit more deliberate in really who gets the best price.
0: And are most of these, I mean, so some companies, they do the thing where like the code will be right on the homepage, right? It'll be like save 30, you know, whatever. But a lot of these, it's like some of them are tough to find. And a lot of it's through like influencers or like through like some sort of advertisement. And how do you know you're getting the best deal, I guess, is the end game there?
11: Yeah. So that really comes down to really how you search as a consumer. You know, absolutely. A lot of brands do a great job of showing at least one, you know, the most relevant offers on their homepage. Influencers is something that obviously it's ever. I see that on my social media feed. One interesting thing with influencer codes is they're actually getting worse for consumers, meaning the average discount has been declining since the data we have back in 2022. The average was around 19% off that you would get from an influencer. Now in 2025, that's actually down to about 15%. So really it's something that brands are still heavily leaning into influencers, though the average discount you're getting from them has gone down a little bit. And when we broke that data down even further, the codes that you're finding outside of influencers on a verified coupon platform by joining these kind of gated platforms with these brands, that's where you'll actually get a little bit better of a discount. And so spending an extra 30 seconds just to really research around before you make that purchase can really help you save a lot of money.
0: It feels so good when you pop in that code and it just lights up and it's like, ding, you got it. You get some sort of discount. I don't care what the discount is. If I'm shopping online, and my wife gives me such a hard time about this because I will spend a half an hour looking for a code if I can't. Now, I will tell you, my biggest secret is simplycodes.com. I will go there 99% of the time. It works and it's easy to find. But there are some things that are a little bit trickier, and it takes a couple minutes to like look around and find something. But I always want to find something. I always come from the, I guess this is my question for you. If there is a promo code like option on the site, is there guaranteed to be a promo code, or is that just, sometimes it's just coded into the system?
11: So a lot of brands will almost always have that coupon code box available there. There are a lot of brands that they may not have an active code at that time. So what one brand in particular that I'm really fond of, Nike, they regularly have a code now about once a quarter. They'll have an actual coupon, but that box will always be living in checkout, which I agree with you. If I see that when I'm checking out, I'm going on that hunt. I'm trying to find some way to save money. And even if it's just a couple percent or a couple dollars, that reward you get from entering that code, having that light up and say you saved money, that's really rewarding. And so actually what I've started to do, and what we see a lot of our users doing, is really flipping their shopping search. So instead of starting and saying, all right, I want Nike, I'm going to go to Nike.com. Think about what products you're actually looking to buy. Start looking at what retailers sell that product. Then, leverage a verified coupon platform to start seeing what codes do those retailers offer. And we're actually seeing this is a lot of times these smaller D2C type platforms, they're the ones that will actually have these great site-wide discount codes that you can get the same exact Nike product or any brand product and actually save money on.
0: Yeah, that's actually a good point, because a lot of these things, like you said, D2C, direct to consumer products, there's so many that, we're all buying, like brands that you see advertised on social, things like that. The instinct is to go to Amazon and just buy it. But a lot of times that's not necessarily the cheapest way to get it. Like if you go directly to their website, they may have a 25% off code or deal for like new customers, which can be significantly better than what Amazon is offering.
11: Yeah, exactly. And I mean, Amazon is great for convenience. But a lot of these brands, they're on Amazon almost as a need for kind of growing brand awareness. And so they are leveraging those coupons on their own site as a way to draw users and bring them into their ecosystem.
0: All right, we've got about 30 seconds. 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
11: 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And we're entering into this great peak season from summer where more and more discounts are rolling out with Mother's Day, Father's Day, Memorial Day. So if you're shopping, keep an eye out. 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
0: All right. Jimmy Doheny from simplycodes.com. Thanks for joining me today. Really appreciate it.
11: Awesome. Thanks, Rich.
0: All right. I'll put a link to Simply Codes on the website, richontech.tv. No promo code there. It just works. Coming up, we'll take more of your calls at 888-RICH-101, and I'll tell you why Microsoft, this is a big deal, says you don't need antivirus. Wait, what? I'll explain coming up next. Rich DeMiro, Rich on Tech on KFI AM 640. 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
2: I'm Eileen Gonzalez, live from the KFI 24-hour newsroom. Here's the latest. Iranian soccer officials plan to meet with FIFA in Zurich about Iran's World Cup games in the U.S. Some Eaton Fire victims are rejecting SoCal Edison settlements, and the organizers of the Academy Awards say AI actors and writers will be ineligible for Oscars. More news at the top of the hour. A crash has cleared on the 405 in West L.A.
12: Trump
9: The southbound side of the 405 at Santa Monica Boulevard, a two-vehicle collision has indeed cleared off the right-hand shoulder. It's out of there, but you're slow from Sunset Boulevard to Howard Hughes Parkway on the south 405. Not all that far from the accident scene on the north 405 before Jefferson Boulevard. A two-vehicle collision is clearing from the center divider. And the north 405, it's reduced speeds from Manchester up to the 10. South Orange County, 5 southbound before Avenida Vista Hermosa, a four-vehicle collision clearing from the right-hand lanes. With Southern California's most accurate traffic reports, I'm Mike Morris.
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0: Welcome back to Rich on Tech. Not sure if you've noticed the bumper music today is all kind of inspired by big movies. These were featured in movies. We watched Kindergarten Cop last night with the kids. You know, it is tough with a family of four to find a movie that everyone can agree on, right? You've got a kid that's like more of a teenager. You've got a younger child. You got my wife who wants like a comedy. She doesn't like action. And then, or romantic comedy would be her ideal. Then you've got me who, you know, I like a wide swath. But a good raunchy comedy. I always love when I say something and Bobo just looks like, wait, what? But like my friend, Brian Bishop, Bald Brian, he had a recommendation on his newsletter this week. Let's see. What is his newsletter? Bald Brian newsletter. Got to remember what it's called. Oh, Baldywood. How could I forget that? Baldywood. But yeah, he had a recommendation for this movie called, let's see. Was it, oh my gosh, how do I access this? Come on, Brian. Where is it? Funniest movie I've seen in years. And it was called Pizza Movie and it's on, Hulu. And he said it's really funny. But fair warning, this movie is not for everyone. So anyway, that's the kind of movie that intrigues me. I'm like, oh, it looks funny. It's a kid from Stranger Things. And it looks great. Like, that's a movie I want to watch. It's R-rated college comedy. So I'm like, okay, cool. That sounds great. But of course, my kids can't watch that. My wife may or may not like that kind of humor. So my point is, we ended up watching Kindergarten Cop. It was a crowd pleaser. Ivan Reitman. I mean, it's, you know, how could you go wrong? He's done a bunch, the sad part is about watching old movies is that I just look at everyone in that movie. I'm like, oh my God, they're dead. They're, you know, 90 now. They're no longer act. You know, it's just one, like, it's just wild. Or the kid in the movie is now like 50. It's just, anyway. What was my point with all that? I don't
1: makes
0: know.
1: Makes you feel old, don't it?
0: Makes me feel old. I mean, I don't remember Kindergarten Cop as a kid. I don't, what year did that movie come out? Probably the 90s, right?
1: It was the 90s. I mean, Arnold Schwarzenegger was young and actually buff.
0: Yeah. Oh, dude, the guy was so buff. Like, they did one shot of him where you saw, like, his biceps. And it's just like, whoa, that guy was built. Okay, I don't know what my point of all that was. But anyway, let's see, what else? Microsoft says you do not need antivirus. Wait, what? Microsoft finally is saying what a lot of people like myself have been saying for a while. The built-in antivirus on Windows 11 is now enough protection for your PC. This is wild. They did a whole blog post about it. I will link it up on my website so you can read it. RichOnTech.tv. By the way, this is episode 172. So if you want to find the show notes, it'll all be there. Their built-in system is called Microsoft Defender. It comes pre-installed. Most of it is turned on by default and it runs in the background. And it's not just basic antivirus, because if you're paying for antivirus, a lot of it, there's a delineation, free versus paid. Sometimes it may not be scanning files in real time. Microsoft does. They check apps before they run, and it uses, you know, the cloud to spot new stuff as it emerges and like send that info to your computer. Then they've got Smart Screen, which warns you about risky websites and downloads. And then they've got ransomware protection that locks down your important folders. So these are all things that are built in. Microsoft says if you put these on and you don't disable them, that will cover most everyday threats without extra software. That is a big claim. Here's the key piece of advice from Microsoft. Don't run more than one antivirus at a time. So if you're running third party, you should probably turn off the built-in stuff. If you're running the built-in, you probably shouldn't have third party, because that will slow down your system. So many of these people that are running antivirus, their computer's like slowed to a halt. And they're like, why? Well, you're running this program that's not coded very well. This is a pretty big shift, because, you know, we know Windows as a system that like you have to protect. And now it's a little bit of a paradigm shift for that protection to be built in. But not everyone agrees you should ditch your antivirus software completely. Some experts are saying if you have a specific situation, like you share your computer with a bunch of people, you manage multiple devices, you want other features that are built in, like identity theft, VPNs, parental controls, you know, your antivirus software may offer those as well. Let's see what else. But yeah, I mean, the main thing here is that all these operating systems are taking a cue from Apple. And with the iPhone, iPhone is the most locked down system you can have. You cannot figure out how to install an app on that system outside of the App Store. Most people can't. And that's the way most of these other operating systems are getting, like anything like Chromebooks, all these operating systems are getting where it's like tougher to kind of put third-party stuff on there because it keeps them safe. So I think if your takeaway here is that you want to go to your Windows computer, go to that little search bar. And by the way, this is mostly for Windows 11. Windows 10, you know, that's going out of style. It's probably not as up to date as Windows 11. So I would say this probably applies to Windows 11 only. But go to your little search, type in Windows security, and you'll see there's a whole bunch. It says virus and threat protection, account protection, firewall, app and browser control, device security. Tap every one of those. Make sure they have a green dot. Make sure they have a green check mark. That means they're turned on. My app and browser control was not turned on. I had to turn that on. Device security. Make sure that's turned on. And then there's one more place you want to look. Controlled folder access. This is for randomware or ransomware. So type in ransomware protection and make sure that is toggled on. And if you toggle that on, it'll make it tougher for some of these random programs to get access to your core files. Obviously, read the blog post before you make any changes to your computer or ditch anything, because everyone's situation is different. But I've been saying this for a while. What's built into Windows is probably enough. The bigger threats these days are really phishing emails and texts and bad websites. So be careful out there. RichOnTech.tv, episode 172 for the notes on that. Coming up, we'll take more of your calls at 888-RICH-101, 888-742-4101.
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10: Conflict terminated. I'm Eileen Gonzalez, live in the KFI 24-hour newsroom. President Trump has told Congress the U.S. conflict with Iran has terminated. He says there has been no exchange of fire since an April ceasefire. Democrats say the ongoing naval blockade still counts as hostilities. ABC Selena Wang says the administration is not ruling out future military action.
11: With peace talks stalled, Trump now warning Iran has two options.
12: Do we want to go and just blast the hell out of him and finish him forever, or do we want to try and make a deal? I mean, those are the options.
11: Iranian state media reports Tehran has sent a new proposal to the U.S.
10: Trump says he's not satisfied with the proposal. Iranian soccer officials plan to meet with FIFA in Zurich about Iran's World Cup games in the U.S. The talks come after Iran's soccer delegation had trouble entering Canada for FIFA's annual meeting in Vancouver. FIFA says Iran is still expected to play next month with games scheduled in Inglewood and Seattle. President Trump says he supports Iran's team taking part. Spirit Airlines has grounded its fleet for good after more than three decades. The budget carrier says all flights are canceled as it begins shutting down. Spirit says bailout talks failed, leaving the airline without the $500 million it needed to keep flying. About 17,000 workers are losing their jobs. Other airlines and federal officials say they are working to help affected travelers and employees. Transportation Secretary Sean Duffy outlined the next steps during a press conference this morning.
13: What Spirit Airlines is now going to do is go through an orderly liquidation process. We'll see how that develops over the course of the next several days.
10: The last Spirit Airlines flight to land at LAX was Flight 33, which departed from Newark, New Jersey. SoCal Edison says it's paid more than $100 million to Eaton fire victims, but some aren't taking the settlements.
14: About 1,500 people have gotten payout offers through the voluntary Wildfire Recovery Compensation Program, with more than 750 paid so far. Payments have ranged from about $20,000 up to $15 million, but not everyone affected by the fire is taking the money. Altadena Coalition founder Freddie Say.
15: Once you take the settlement, if it's going to cost you more to build, that's on you. There's a lot of different take-it-or-leave-its, including on the emotional impact on health. There's a lot of exemptions on things that they're not going to pay for.
14: The deadline to submit a claim is November 30th. Mark Rauner, KFI News.
10: The CEO of Starbucks is making the case for a $9 cup of coffee.
16: Brian Nichol says the company is doing really well with Gen Z and millennials. Nichol was asked how Starbucks deals with the K-shaped economy and appealing to Americans that make a lot and those that don't.
17: What we know is what's definitely something that drives that value is to be able to have a great seat, have a great moment of connection with a barista.
16: Nichol says the company won't play a game of discounts or promotions. He says people will pay more if they believe it's a special experience. Michael Crozier, KFI News.
10: After several weekends of desert music festivals, now music fans are taking to the beach. Day two of the Beach Life Festival is taking place in Redondo Beach. Today's lineup includes headliners The Offspring, Slightly Stupid, Ben Harper, Joan Jett, and Sugar Ray. Festival wraps up tomorrow with James Taylor and his all-star band headlining. Let's go to a crash on the 5 in San Clemente.
18: Good news on the 5 southbound before Avenida Vista Hermosa. A four-vehicle accident has cleared from the three right-hand lanes. It's all gone, but there may be a second crash. Another accident at the same location. Again, 5 southbound before Avenida Vista Hermosa. And we still have a backup to Camino Capistrano because of the first crash. 210 westbound just before Highland Avenue. An SUV apparently caught fire. All the activities over on the right-hand shoulder. On to Carson. 110 northbound past the 405 is a two-vehicle accident clearing off the right-hand side. Westwood, 405 southbound before Wilshire Boulevard. An accident involving a car and an SUV is clearing off the right-hand side. Up ahead in the South Bay Curve, 405 southbound before Rosecrans, an SUV, another SUV problem. This one ran out of gas, and that vehicle's blocking the middle lanes. And we have a Caltrans project wrapping up on the 101 northbound. The right-hand lane was closed for a landscaping project from the 110 to Glendale Boulevard, but traffic is slow on the North 101 from the East LA interchange to Silver Lake. With Southern California's most accurate traffic reports, I'm Mike Morris.
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0: 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Rich DeMuro here, hanging out with you, talking technology, 888-RICH-101-888-742-4101. I'm always concerned with giving out the number this late in the show because we're already slammed. And, you know, I don't know. How much more can we handle? You know what I'm saying? I mean, I guess it's a good problem to have, but I still have like 1,000 stories to get through, 100 emails from you this week. Let me do one from Gianetta in Florida. My son is in prison and he says you're great. He listens every Saturday and has other people listening too. I'm 78 with arthritis and I can't drive anymore, but I'd love to be able to go shopping on my own again like I did for 60 years. Are there any cars that fully drive themselves so I can just sit and go where I need? And are any of them affordable? Well, first off, thank you to your son and his friends listening from jail. That's very special. Here's the deal with self-driving cars. So there's really not, I mean, there, look, it, the easy answer is a Tesla, and it does have self-driving. But the thing is, and they're probably the most advanced in that area when it comes to something a consumer can purchase. But here's the thing. You still have to pay attention and you still have to take over, and it's not perfect. So I use it on a daily basis to drive me around, but it's not like you, I mean, it has actually gotten to the place where you can push a button from your driveway and it will back out of your driveway, drive you wherever you want, and almost pretty much park where you need to park. But is it like you would still have to be able to drive? Like, it's not in a place where we're at the level where it's fully autonomous. So that's number one. If you want something fully autonomous, you'd have to go to a ride service like Waymo, where the car does drive itself and you sit in the back like a passenger. I don't know if that's available where you live, but that's an option. Zooks is also an option, where that's the same thing, but also not in a lot of places. But why not just use Uber or Lyft? There you go. Just call an Uber or Lyft. You'll have an actual human driver, and they will bring you wherever you need to go. And that's probably the easiest thing at this point. So you don't need to pay. I mean, yeah, you said, if are any of them affordable? None of those things I mentioned are, well, you know, the Zooks and the Waymo may be affordable, but those are per ride. Tesla, you got to buy a whole new car to get that. So I would say, bottom line, Uber, Lyft, they'll pick you up, they'll drop you off, and if you talk to them nicely, they may even help you with your luggage, your stuff. I don't know. That's what I'd recommend. All right, let's try.

0: Well, he passed away. It'd be a year and a half.
1: Oh, I'm sorry.
0: But thanks. I me too. But it's cool. He's in a good place. He's so proud of me for me calling. Oh my gosh, you have no idea.
1: Oh.
0: He would listen. I think he goes, Deb, call. Would you call Rich on tech?
1: Oh my gosh. Wow. That means a lot to me. Well,
0: thanks.
1: Here's the deal. I mean, were these voicemails saved through your carrier? Like, was this like a AT&T, Verizon, T-Mobile, something like that?
0: Well, I was buying the Boost phone Boost Mobile.
1: So,
0: I was just resaving them. I remember usually, but they didn't get as important until I knew he was sick, and it's like,
1: right.
0: And, I think if it is what it is, but I heard you just ask Rich. How do you know if you don't ask?
1: It probably
0: kids, listen to that. You don't know if you don't ask.
1: 100%. And they're probably gone. I will say that. But now, do you have an iPhone? Do you have an Android? What do you have?
0: Android.
1: Okay, so you have an Android.
0: Many times I'm sort of technology illiterate.
1: Okay, so but you've got the visual voicemail app. So when you go on there, is there like a deleted folder or anything like that that you can find on there? Have you looked? You've poked around the app enough to know that they're not lingering anywhere?
0: Yes, and I'm wondering if there is an app because I think it's automatically built into my phone.
1: Okay,
0: I could pay for premium, but I don't. And I think they even delete. I can repoke. But it's been a while.
1: It depends on the provider. Depends on the cell company. Some of them do charge for visual voicemail, and you could download an app. But I would check with Boost, see if there's an app that you can download, see if that has some of these old messages in there, if you can download that. And then also, I would call them and just ask them, say, hey, look, I'm trying to retrieve some of these old voicemails. I know it's a long shot, but I'm just curious if you keep them on your servers or anything like that. And the answer is probably no. I mean, I hate to say, but like, you have to
0: No, I agree. That's what I thought.
1: Yeah. I mean, you got to think how many million, you got 100 million customers of just AT&T, then Verizon, then T-Mobile, and these voicemails.
0: Like I said, is it any different for me because I buy my service monthly by the card? Well, not anymore. Now I pay, it's automatic. But for a long time, I would just reboot through the card I picked up at Walmart.
1: Yeah. And I would say in that case, they probably keep those voicemails even less just because it's much more of, it's more of a temporary account. So
0: you just did the same thing for me that Simply Codes did for me. Both of you saved me from a group called PITA, P-I-T-A, Painting the Asphalt Club, because sometimes it takes away. I have a problem. I'm practicing patience, and it's true. You know what? Don't pray for things because you, so thank you so much.
1: All right.
0: I mean, really.
1: Well, Debbie, thanks for the call today. I really appreciate it. I'm so sorry for your loss. And I would do that. I would call Boost just out of curiosity. Give your account number, see what they say. I think they're lost in general. I get a lot of emails, a lot of questions about voicemails. So number one, couple things to do. If you want a voicemail, if there's a voicemail on your phone that's important to you, save it today. So go through on both iPhone and Android. If you have a visual voicemail app, you can press the share icon and it will share out the audio of that voicemail wherever you want. You can email it to yourself. You can upload it to cloud storage. If it's a phone that's old or you don't have visual voicemail and you have to, press and hold the number one on your phone to dial voicemail, just put your phone on speaker and use another phone or a friend's phone to record that message. So you have the audio of that message and then email that to yourself. And then if you want to keep your emails long term, like I do that, I keep a bunch on my phone. If you want to keep them long term, sign up for a third party email service. Like I have Google Voice. So when my voicemails go there, they are saved forever. I was scrolling back the other day. I've had that since about 2007. I could scroll all the way back to like 2007 and still listen to my voicemails because it never goes away. Now that may have changed with the, whatever, but there's other programs like umail.com. You can subscribe to that and they will save your emails for much longer than your carrier. So if these things are important to you, take the time to set it up. Make sure that you're saving these voicemails in a place that will last forever because most of the time you cannot get them back. That's just the reality. Like I was saying earlier, with 100 million customers, each 30-second voicemail, think about how much space that ends up taking up on these carrier servers. They want to get rid of them. They want to cycle through them. That's why they don't last very long. They say these are going to expire, or they don't give you enough space.

0: you know, they only give you a certain amount of visual voicemail space on your voicemail box for a reason. They don't want you to clog up their systems. So they do get rid of these things. So, Debbie, thanks for the call. Appreciate it. What a fine person. I love that she said her loved one knew Rich on Tech. Call Rich on Tech. All right. Before we go to break, Kim sent through a story out of San Francisco. There was a passengers on a Southwest Airlines flight from Oakland to San Diego had to arrive late because someone was bringing a humanoid robot on board. And talk about a giant lithium battery inside. So they started out, it's a 70-pound robot. They started asking all kinds of questions, delayed the flight, and they ended up having to buy a seat for this robot, and they took out his battery. I guess they took out they had to get the robot down to 70 pounds. They didn't mention the battery in the story. They were overnighting extra batteries. It was just a weight issue. Why do you have to be under 100 pounds, I wonder? Interesting. Anyway, I guess maybe as AI is embodied in more of these humanoids, because, you know, people are falling in love with AI. People are literally in love with their AI chatbots already today, 2026. Imagine when these AI chatbots are in a robotic body. Okay? People are really going to be falling in love with these things. I mean, this kinky. Is... What?
1: Kinky.
0: Oh, yeah. I didn't even mention that aspect. When the robots, you know, when people start fooling around with these robots.
1: Yeah, they're already doing it.
0: I mean, this is what's happening.
1: Wasn't there a whole movie based?
0: I'm sure there was plenty.
1: A guy fell in love with his...
0: Oh, her?
1: Her, yeah.
0: Yes, but that was just like, that wasn't even embodied. I think it was just like a voice. Oh, man. But imagine when these things are embodied and some of the parts work, if you know what I'm saying. I mean, it's like game over for humans. Giggity. This is it, folks. Telling you. All right. 888-RICH-101, 888-742-4101. Coming up, I've got a list right here of about 10 new apps and websites that you need to know about. They're all very good. I will detail them coming up right here on Rich on Tech.

0: 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Rich DeMuro here, talking technology. 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One of Bobo's favorite songs here. This was his choice.
1: Yep.
0: But this fit in the theme. This was a major anthem for a major movie. And, it's a good tune. Got a bunch of emails about this. Microsoft is killing off Publisher. So if you still use Publisher for flyers or newsletters, you need to know this information. It's going to reach end of life in October 2026. After that, it's no longer included in Microsoft 365. If you're a 365 subscriber, you will not be able to open or edit Publisher files after that date. The app will basically just disappear. So if you bought a standalone version, like you got this physical software, support will end, but you may be able to still run it just without updates or support. So like it'll still function on your system. It just will not get any updates and you won't have support for this. Microsoft says most of what people do in Publisher, flyers, brochures, business cards, newsletters can already be done in Canva. Oh, I'm sorry. I mean Word or PowerPoint. Okay. So if you have old files, Publisher uses the pub.pub format that is not widely supported outside the app. So they say convert your files before October or you may not be able to open them later. Easiest option is to open your file in Publisher, choose file, save as PDF. If you want to keep editing, convert it to PDF, open up that PDF in Word. Obviously, there's going to be a lot of, all the formatting is going to be broken probably. So just be aware of that. If you have a lot of files, they suggest using a PowerShell script to bulk convert. If you don't know what that is, it's probably not something you're going to be able to do easily on your own. So you might need to enlist some help. That's for people like schools, offices, anyone that has a lot of these documents. So long story short, Publisher is going away October 2026. Come up with a plan. And switch to PowerPoint, Word, Canva. There's a whole bunch of ways to make flyers and things nowadays online besides this proprietary program. So there you go. All right. Speaking of programs, I've got a whole bunch to tell you about. I'm going to get through a bunch of these. I bookmark all these things all the time that I come across, and these are some of the notable ones from the past couple weeks. So number one, this app is super, super cool. Not for everyone. Like you may not need this, but I certainly do, and it's really cool. It's called Dual Shot Recorder. And it's an iPhone app that records vertical and horizontal video at the same time. So if you are shooting stuff for social media, there's always this struggle. Do I record it vertical? Do I record it horizontal? Now you get both. And you get both files in your camera or your camera roll. And you can use one for TV, one for social. It's $10 and it's iOS only. And there are a whole bunch of different brands of this out there. But the one to know is from Derek Downey Jr. He's the original, and it's been number one on the App Store for photo and video. I'll put the link on the website, but that's Dual Shot Recorder. Then if you're on Android, there's a new Android weather app called Gradient Weather, and this one's just a beautiful weather app. So if you like kind of like that Pixel weather, this kind of looks like that, except just for anyone. You don't have to be on a Pixel. So Gradient Weather, it's all about visuals. No ads, no tracking, and you've got a whole bunch of great widgets as well. I believe some things are paid. Like the basics are free, but there are some in-app purchases, yes. And then there's a new app called Memo.ai. This is from another great app called Notepad. Let's see, memo.ai. Oh, Noteplan. Sorry, noteplan.co/memo. And this is an iPhone-only voice notes app that converts whatever you talk into structured notes with summaries, action items, and key insights. This is for power users because it's not cheap. It's $79 a year. But if you're the kind of person like me that's always taking voice notes, this is a great app for you. I use a whole bunch of these apps. This looks like a good one. The one that I use is voicenotes.com and Whisper Memos. I have a whole bunch. Alpenglow. Alpenglow is for, it tells you if it's going to be a good sunset or not. So this is really for photographers, but for anyone, if you're on vacation, whatever you want to know, you can know the exact time for golden hour and also if the sunset's going to be any good. So that's cool. That's Alpenglow. There's one called U.S. National Park Finder. And this is an interesting one. This looks like it was coded with AI, vibe coded. But you can see, you can pick the best national park based on where you're starting, distance, best months, ratings and stargazing potential. So it's really cool. It's got all 63 parks, and it's just an easy way to slice and dice and figure out which one to go to. Clove app. This one is awesome, awesome, awesome. iPhone and Android. It's a recipe saver app. And what's cool about it is that it's super, it's free. So clove.kitchen, and you can import recipes from anywhere. We're talking Reels, TikTok, regular web page, YouTube, and it scans the information and puts it in a perfect format. It is really, really good. Clove.kitchen. And then NASA has something called Your Name in Landsat. This is an interactive little thing from NASA that spells out your name using real satellite images from the Earth. And finally, blank.page. If you just want something to write, you want a blank page, just go to blank.page. It's pretty cool. All right, I'll link all these up on the website, richontech.tv. Back after this. Rich DeBiro, Rich on Tech on KFI AM 640. 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
1: I'm Eileen Gonzalez, live from the KFI 24-hour newsroom. Spirit Airlines is going out of business after 34 years. The discount carrier says it has canceled all flights and started winding down operations after failing to secure a bailout from the Trump administration. Meanwhile, Transportation Secretary Sean Duffy says other airlines are stepping up to help out both customers with Spirit tickets as well as Spirit Airlines workers.
2: American Airlines and Delta Airlines are offering across the board reduced fares on high-volume Spirit routes. Allegiant is stepping up. They've also committed to freezing fare prices on routes that they have shared with Spirit Airlines.
1: Frontier Airlines is offering 50% off base fares across the network until May 10th. ABC's Leanne Suter says passengers were fuming last night before Spirit Airlines made its official announcement.
3: Anger and frustration for Spirit Airlines customers after their flight to Vegas was canceled.
4: Flight has been canceled. That's what I heard on my way here. Haven't heard much other than that.
5: Literally, as we pulled up, flight canceled, tried to get tickets, canceled, get in line. I'm like, wow.
3: Earlier Friday, President Trump said a bailout may still be possible.
1: Spirit had sought a $500 million federal bailout, but talks with the White House failed to produce a deal. The Pentagon says it has reached deals with 7 tech companies to use their artificial intelligence in its classified computer networks.
6: This will allow the military to tap into AI-powered capabilities to help it fight wars. The Pentagon says that Google, Microsoft, Amazon Web Services, NVIDIA, OpenAI, Reflection, and SpaceX will provide their resources to help augment warfighter decision-making in complex operational environments. The Defense Department has been rapidly accelerating its use of AI in recent years, but AI has already raised concerns that its use could invade Americans' privacy or allow machines to choose targets on the battlefield. Deborah Mark, KFI News.
1: Luke Bryan is headlining today's iHeart Country Festival in Austin, Texas. Shaboozey, Gretchen Wilson, Kane Brown, and Carly Pierce also will be taking the stage. The show starts at 12:30 p.m., streaming on Hulu and Disney Plus with a nationwide radio broadcast tonight at 8 Eastern. Let's go to a crash on the 91 in Anaheim Hills.
7: On the westbound side of the 91 past Imperial Highway, a crash involving a pickup truck and a car is blocking the left lane of the main portion of the freeway. You do have slowing leaving Corona starting at Weir Canyon. A Caltrans project all over with in South L.A. on the South 110. The Harbor Freeway, the right-hand lane was closed for a graffiti removal project right at Gage Avenue. That's all over and done with, but you're backed up to Martin Luther King Jr. Boulevard. 5 northbound before Van Nuys Boulevard, a 2 SUV crash clearing from lanes. With Southern California's most accurate traffic reports, I'm Mike Morris.
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1: SoCal weather from KFI, sunny today with highs in the low to mid-70s for Metro LA and OC, mid to upper 60s at the beaches, mid-70s to lower 80s in the valleys. Right now it's 78 in Yorba Belinda, 74 in Brea. 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
0: The CEO of Jubilee TV, Ashish Agarwal. Welcome to the show.
13: After to initially covered our launch, excited to be here.
0: Yeah, so we did a segment for TV a couple years ago. And as I understand it, the takeaway for me is that this is a box that you connect to your TV and it kind of lets you control someone else's TV, but also makes that TV easy for the people that live there to control, especially if they're older. Did I do that properly?
13: Yes, exactly. Probably better than me, Rich. So what we are is a system that connects a caregiver's phone or app into a senior's TV, allows the caregiver to support the seniors remotely, but also allows seniors to age independently with dignity in their own home. It starts by the first main scenario, as you can see, like caregiver can see what's on the TV, they can put any show or content, fix any issues, mom logs out on Netflix, they can do that. That's how it started. But then you add connection to it, they can do video calls, share photos, reminders, group calling, wish grandma happy birthday, you know, the whole family jumps on. And now the third layer that we build is the camera and the microphone give you like rich insights onto what's happening with mom. So you can stay ahead of mom's journey as she ages through the years.
0: Oh, interesting. Okay. So that's a new aspect to it. So I'm looking at the website. It looks like since we talked, you're now doing kind of a monthly where the hardware is included in the monthly fee. Is that, or I guess you have a bunch, but is that how most people are doing it, you think?
13: Yeah. So, you know, we try to make it easier. So it's a rental model now. So you just pay per month, use it until, you know, most people use it until mom passes away and then they return the box because you don't need it afterwards. So makes it really easy for them to come into the system, use it as long as they need it and return it back.
0: I didn't know this conversation was going to get so dark so quickly. Oh my gosh. But it's a reality of, you know, of the systems. But okay, so tell me why you came up with this.
13: Look, I have three kids. I have four sets of parents, in-laws and parents, and my wife and I both work, and COVID kind of, like, they deteriorated so fast. It was really tough to handle, like just absolutely crazy. And people who live this realize right away when that happens, it's like you are in a quicksand. Nothing pulls you out. So I started to think about what will make me take care of them remotely. Like, how can I want to be there 24/7. I just can't be there. So what can sort of try and at least be my helper, right? And when you think about it, what do I really have for them? I have empathy. That's great. But I also have eyes and ears. I have a brain that can see what's happening. How can I make that? So how can I first start with making their TV, because they watch 6 hours of TV, really, really useful, because they are isolated. If they don't watch right content, 6 hours of watching, 84% of the time they're watching news. Will make anybody depressed, right? Not alone us. Sorry to say that. So that's how it started. And then I started to extend it more and more over the last year, year and a half, where now it almost literally replaces my need to be there 24/7. So in the middle of the night, I don't need to go figure out what's happening in the room. The system tells me your mom got up, she went to the bathroom, she came back in, she turned on the TV, she didn't turn on the TV. I can send her photos. You know, people have done church service remotely. People have done so many things. So the idea is we are doing this show remotely. This wasn't possible 20 years ago. Why can't I take care of my parents remotely as much as I can? So that was the genesis of the whole thing. And now, year and a half later, we have 45,000 active users that use the app 5.8 times every single day. That's wow. How much they use them, right? And they do not cancel. And I know it will get dark, but they do not cancel until they don't need it anymore. And they only don't need it anymore when mom's, you know, gone. Right.
0: Wow.
13: So it shows the impact.
0: Okay. So, and let's just explain what this is. It's a physical box that you put on top of your TV because it does have that camera and microphone. It's got a remote control that is very easy for a senior to use. It's got big buttons. They're colorful. It's got the volume up, the volume down, the channel, the numbers, unlike most traditional streaming remotes that are just like, you know, a play pause kind of thing. So, once you install this, explain the logistics. Because when I remember going hands-on, it reminded me of like a sling box. It's almost like you can monitor everything. It's like you could see your loved one's TV screen on your phone, right?
13: Yeah, meaning a large part of our team, in fact, one of our big investors came from Slingbox. So there is a genesis to that as well. So you're right. So the box is a microphone and a camera and a really powerful always-on AI engine. That's, you know, but you connect it to all your devices, whether it's a Roku, your set-top box, your DVD player. It's a one-time setup that takes 20 minutes, and I do it for my parents. So I buy the box, I go to their home, I put it in, done. Now, for them, let's start with them. There are four ways as they age, they can use it. They can use the most powerful remote that we have, which is very simple to use, but very powerful. They can just say Netflix, they can just say a show, they can say ABC. The TV turns on and they're watching. So no more apps, no more confusion. They just say what they want to say, right? They can just say NBC. So it's really simple for them to use. But as they age, it goes through systems where you have a small remote cover. They don't want to use complicated buttons. You can put it in. And towards the very late, they have a 6-button, like a dementia friendly remote. We are all going to live with dementia, which is a proven fact now, unless there's medical breakthroughs. And at the very end, they don't need to use a remote at all. I can drive the whole experience for them remotely. So that's how it starts, right? Can put any show, content, I can turn on the TV, turn it off. I can program it 6 o'clock every day, turn it on, play Wheel of Fortune for them, right? So that's how it starts. Now, on my side, I can see what's on the TV. If they log out on Netflix, I can actually put in the Netflix password for them from here. So I don't have to go drop everything and go do that for them, right?
0: Right, because that's what's happening. You get that call from mom or dad or family member, like, and they just say, like, on my TV, I have a black screen. You're like, okay, well, tell me more. Or it's like, oh, the volume's not working, or Netflix is logged out, or I don't know how to access this program. And it's like, you can't see the screen, so it's really tough to give that remote support. And of course, we're all busy and working and things. And this is why the elderly don't call their loved ones, because they're worried mm-hmm. about interrupting them. This is why they're scammed at the end of the day. So this kind of bridges all that.
13: Yeah, and then you start to build on that, right? Once you have fixed the underlying thing, now let's try to move towards happiness and joy. Like when my mom calls my kid, now that's a grandma-grandkid connection on a big screen, which is fundamentally, so you're not watching nose hair anymore. Like, you know, you've seen those, where are you, grandma? Like, you know, people running away. It just turns the whole scenario into delight. I can send any number of photos. I can send videos, you know, things like that. So now my mom is actually using that TV screen far more effectively. I can put a yoga video. I can take her virtually to Ireland because somebody's going, you know. So there's so much content and goodness through the TV that her life now is more happy. And then, right? Okay. Let's build on that a little bit.
0: Well, we've only got about a minute, but I'm curious. How long have you been doing this now?
13: So we launched, like, you know, it's really been 2 years since launch, 15 months.
0: Okay.
13: But rapid growth, rapid usage.
0: That's still a baby. But what have you learned in that time? What have you learned?
13: This is a massive problem. We are only scratched the tip of the iceberg right now, and there's a lot more to do, but amazing journey so far, amazing growth, amazing usage.
0: Yeah. And I imagine that, you probably get the most love from the caretakers that purchase this and set it up at their loved ones' homes, because they're the ones that say, oh my gosh, you really, a lot of relief in knowing that they not only have that control, but they can finally like actually help their loved ones.
13: Yeah, game changer, life changer. I've saved thousands and thousands of dollars. I don't need to put mom into a home anymore. Those are the things we hear.
0: Yeah. I'm looking at the website. So the website is getjubileetv.com, getjubileetv.com. You can rent this monthly. It looks like it's about $39 a month. For the year, it's about $389, and that includes all the software. That includes the subscription and the box, right? And the membership. Yeah. Okay. All right. Ashish Agarwal, thanks so much for joining me today.
13: Thank you, Rich. Great talking.
0: Really appreciate it. Sure beats the, hold on, let me run right over. Let me try to, you know, like when your loved one is calling you with a TV or an internet problem, it is like you can't feel right until you've fixed it. That's the bottom line. Yep. RichOnTech.tv is the website to go for more information. When we come back, we're going to open up the feedback. 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
1: I'm Eileen Gonzalez, live from the KFI 24-hour newsroom. Here's the latest. The U.S. is pulling 5,000 troops out of Germany. Spirit Airlines has grounded its fleet for good. And L.A. Mayor Karen Bass is calling for no cap on the California film tax credit. We'll have more news at the top of the hour. Right now, let's go to a crash on the 10 in Mid-City, L.A.
7: Westbound side of the 10 Santa Monica Freeway before La Brea Avenue. It's a two-vehicle collision. Everything should be over on the right-hand shoulder, but expect delays coming away from downtown because of this. On to the 90, that's the Marina Freeway, a freeway we don't talk about that much because it's so little, but we do have a problem now. On the West 90 past the 405, it's a stalled vehicle taking up lanes. Near the L.A. Civic Center, 101 northbound right at Alvarado, a broken-down pickup truck takes up one of the middle lanes of the freeway. Expect delays coming away from East L.A. Interchange. With Southern California's most accurate traffic reports, I'm Mike Morris.
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0: Feature inside the app. So it's a vertical video feed where you can scroll through various, of course, Netflix shows. It's going to be clips from those shows personalized to you. And not just to scroll through and laugh and see little scenes and things, but in the hopes that you might want to watch the full content and also discover things you may not discover. So again, this is called Clips. The idea is that you might watch a short clip of a show first, laugh a little bit, and then maybe watch that show, that movie, that comedy special later and add it to your watch list. So check that out in the Netflix app. It's not arrived in mine just yet, but it's probably rolling out. It's called Clips. And then this has been a long time coming. YouTube TV finally lets you build your own multi-view. You can watch four channels at once, and you can choose which channels those are. So yes, YouTube TV has had multi-view for a very long time, but they kind of gave you the combos, or they gave you the channels that you could choose from for your combos. Now you can just choose pretty much any channel. There may be some limitations. It's only live TV. You can't do DVR on demand stuff, but it's also rolling out slowly. I hate those terms. Because you probably want this right now and it may not hit your TV for a bit, but you are finally in control. And I will just mention that one of my dreams when I first started out in TV journalism was I wanted like a bunch of TVs, like five different TVs mounted on my wall. Or I guess you couldn't even mount them back then. They were like CRTs. But you would put five TVs and each one would be playing like a different channel, like channel 2, channel 4, channel 5, channel 7, channel, 11. And you can watch everything at once. And of course, now you can just do that with any TV, with YouTube or a lot of these streaming services. But I did have one news director at a TV station that I guess he posted it. I never went to his place, but he like told me he had this. And I was like, what? That's what I want at my house. Okay, let's open up the feed bag. Speaking of streaming, Johnny in Staten Island. Hey, Rich, I was catching up on your recent broadcast, and I ran into this issue with cord cutting in sports. I tried to find a Knicks playoff game, figured it would be on MSG or ESPN. Nope, it was on Amazon Prime. Then I tried to follow the Yankees on Yes. That wasn't there either. It feels like games are spread across Netflix, Amazon, everywhere else. It's getting ridiculous trying to keep up with the team. You basically need multiple subscriptions. Yes, you do, and you need a way to find where those games are playing. The ESPN app is pretty handy with that. Charles in New Jersey. Rich, I want to share two tools I've been using for a long time. Umail. Oh, we talked about that this show. It's been fantastic for blocking spam calls. It's also got more voicemail features than the carriers. It's not cheap, but for me, it's worth it. I also use privacy.com for virtual credit cards. You can create single-use cards, set spending limits, or lock them to one vendor. It's perfect for free trials or sites you don't fully trust. Charles, I'm familiar with Umail, and yes, privacy.com is excellent, especially for free trials that you're inevitably going to forget to cancel. It is the best. Mina in Redondo Beach says, hey, Rich, I ordered a new phone from a T-Mobile kiosk at Sam's Club, had it shipped to a UPS access point with a signature required. I got the delivery notification. An hour later, another email saying it had been picked up. The UPS store confirmed someone took it. They told me the person showed up with a passport matching my first name. Video showed someone in a cap and sunglasses. I even signed up for UPS My Choice to prevent this kind of thing. Have you heard of this? No, but I have heard of thieves targeting phone deliveries in particular. I guess the weak point here was that ID verification. You know, sometimes people do this as just like they're going through the motions, but they really do need to check to make sure it matches. Hopefully you're not on the line for any of that. You should not be. Let's see. Denise says, hey, Rich, about a year ago, I traded in my MacBook Air for an iMac because I wanted a bigger screen for writing at home. I loved it, but I missed being able to move around the house. Then I saw your segment on the MacBook Neo and decided to get one. It took a few weeks to arrive, but I just got it and I love it. Now I feel like I have the best of both worlds and I'm already using it for my dining room. Just wanted to say thanks for the great advice. Thank you. Let's see here. Mitch in Denver listening on 630 KHOW. Hey, Rich, I listen to you often, or maybe it's KHOW, one of those. I'm a cybersecurity practitioner with over 40 years in the industry. Yeah, one of the old guys. Sometimes I yell at the radio when you say things, but this is the first time I'm actually writing in. You were talking about recording apps, and I wanted to point something out important. In healthcare, there are ongoing lawsuits claiming practitioners didn't notify patients their data was being shared with third parties and didn't have proper agreements in place, which could violate HIPAA. Also, recording laws vary by state. Some require all-party consent. The rules can differ. Whether it's phone call or in person, your callers may not think about that, but when you're giving advice on the radio, it might be worth adding a disclaimer so people don't unknowingly break the law. Keep up the fight. There's no shortage of work to do. Yes, no matter what you hear, any advice you get in life, don't just follow it blindly. Always do your own research. But I will say that HIPAA stuff, here comes the angry emails. It's so annoying. I went to a dermatologist the other day. I'm not kidding. It's like, oh, come early for paperwork. Like 75 pages of just like, here's how we're sharing your info. Here's, do you care? Can we leave a voicemail with yourself? It's like, I don't care. Just tell me what it is and let me know. And anyone who picks up the phone at my house, tell my kids. By the way, if you're putting off getting like a mole check or any sort of like any doctor situation, just go. It is so much better to know. Like, I'm like sitting there, like, I haven't been to the dermatologist in like years. I'm like, oh, they're probably going to find something horrible. The lady takes one look and she's like, yeah, you're fine. Like, no worries. It's like, okay, how much better did I feel after that? But yet it took me like 3 years to make a appointment. Anyway. Hi. Julie writes in, hey, Rich, I emailed you because I couldn't open some attachments in a text message. I really needed them because they're from my husband and his funeral was this weekend. Oh my gosh, I'm so sorry. You suggested tapping the contact name at the top, going into the info section and clicking the photos. I went back, I tried it, and it worked. Crazy that they show up there, but not in the conversation, but I'm so glad I found them. Thank you again. You have a house full of Rich on Tech fans here. Thank you, Julie. I am so sorry for your loss. Alan, hey, Rich, I love listening to your show. It's both educational and fun. Thanks for doing what you do. Nancy, no help needed. Just want to know I appreciate you. Deb in Oshkosh, WHBY. Rich, I love your radio show. 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Thank you so much for what you do. And Jerry writes in from Denver, love your show on KOA. And Neil from Ohio, love the Orb app you introduced us to last week. Thank you for your public service. Yes, get that app, Orb. I think it's orb.app, orb.net. Oh my gosh. Game changer. Absolutely love that. That's going to do it for this episode. 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Next week, I'm going to explain wireless charging. Plus, we've got the founder of SaveWise to talk about money saving tips. Thank you so much for listening. I know there are so many ways you can spend your time. I do appreciate you spending it right here with little old me. One reminder before I go, please, please, please, please do not drive distracted. Those texts can wait. I know they're tempting. We all want to write back to them. They can wait. Thanks to everyone who makes this show possible. Bobo today on board, Kim on the phones. My name is Rich DeMiro. I will talk to you real soon.
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1: Opinions are split. I'm Eileen Gonzalez, live from the KFI 24-hour newsroom. The latest ABC News, Washington Post, Ipsos poll finds 36% of Americans support U.S. military action against Iran, while 61% call it a mistake. The poll comes as concerns grow over congressional oversight of war powers. Alex Dunn says President Trump has declared hostilities over, but he has also suggested he could escalate military operations.
2: In a speech in Florida, the president not sounding like it's over.
4: Let's not talk about anything until it gets finished.
2: Congress has been asked to authorize past military actions, including in Afghanistan and Iraq. The U.S. bombing of Iran has mostly stopped since a ceasefire 3 weeks ago, but U.S. military operations continue.
1: That includes the U.S. naval blockade of Iran. About 50,000 troops are in the Middle East. A couple of dozen flights to and from California canceled today after Spirit Airlines went out of business overnight.
21: The company made the announcement early Saturday morning that it's immediately shutting down.
23: And I got a text message that states the flight is canceled,
21: leaving passengers at LAX and other California airports stranded.
24: We have kids to get home to, so it's delaying us from being home without kids.
21: In California, Spirit flew in and out of LAX, Burbank, and Orange County's John Wayne International Airports. Spirit says if you had a flight with them today, there will be no one at the airport to help you, and your ticket will be refunded.
11: Jason Nathanson, KFI News.
1: Residents in West Hills are on edge after another burglary in the San Fernando Valley. Neighbors say a group ran off after a homeowner confronted them early this morning, but later returned and stole a truck from the driveway. Thieves made off with tools and important paperwork inside. The homeowner tells LA he's angry at how it got to this situation.
25: I saw it happening, and now thieves know that the police are spread thin, so they can do willy-nilly what they want to do. So until we start voting differently, it's not going to change.
1: Neighbors believe the suspects had been casing the area. A federal appeals court is temporarily blocking mail order access to an abortion drug.
26: A three-judge panel halted a federal rule that allowed mifepristone to be prescribed through telemedicine and then delivered by mail. Use of the drug has become more widespread since the U.S. Supreme Court overturned Roe v. Wade. In 2023, the FDA removed the requirement the drug be dispensed in person. The ruling will likely be appealed to the U.S. Supreme Court. Jim Roop, KFI News.
1: Los Angeles is fighting to keep its film industry.
3: LA Mayor Karen Bass is calling for a no-cap California film tax credit incentive to try to keep production in LA. She's also warning she won't support the Paramount Skydance deal involving Warner Brothers Discovery if it leads to job cuts. She recently rolled out local incentives like discounted city parking, faster permit processing, and reduced filming fees in an effort to make LA more competitive and keep productions from leaving town. A recent Film LA report shows TV and reality TV production is down, while feature film production is up slightly in LA. Heather Brooker, KFI News.
1: It wasn't a human interaction that delayed a Southwest flight from Oakland to San Diego this week. It was a robot. Bebop is a 70-pound traveling robot with Dallas-based company Elite Event Robotics. Bebop needed to travel in a seat due to his size, and that's when the flight crew asked about the robot's lithium batteries. Ely Ben Abraham and Chana Ben Abraham described what happened.
5: Then they come and start asking, what kind of batteries does it have? What's going on with this? X, Y, and Z. They want to see it.
6: And meanwhile, I'm like watching his flight and I keep seeing online runway delay.
1: The flight was delayed about an hour. Southwest said in a statement that the batteries were larger than the approved limit for travel and had to be confiscated. There is a Caltrans project underway on the 605 in Santa Fe Springs.
7: You'll find crews working on the northbound side of the 605. Three right-hand lanes are closed for a paving project between Telegraph Road and Washington Boulevard, and this goes until late tomorrow night. Right around 11 o'clock is when they'll start to pick up the cones. In the meantime, you have delays approaching this cone zone on the north 605, starting at the 105 freeway. And speaking of the 105, a problem on the eastbound side of that freeway, just before Lakewood Boulevard, two-vehicle collisions in the center divider area, and you have reduced speeds heading toward Norwalk, starting at the 710. Good news out of Encino, 101 eastbound at Balboa Boulevard, a two-vehicle crash cleared from the middle lane and off the roadway is completely gone. But the east 101, you have reduced speeds coming away from the North Hollywood Freeway split. Onto the 101 Hollywood Freeway near the Civic Center, 101 northbound at Alvarado, a broken-down pickup truck is clearing from one of the middle lanes, and the North 101 slow going from the East LA interchange to Glendale Boulevard. Down eastbound before the 405 is a two-vehicle wreck blocking one of the left-hand lanes. With Southern California's most accurate traffic reports, I'm Mike Morris.
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1: SoCal weather from KFI, sunny today with highs in the low to mid-70s for Metro LA and OC. Mid to upper 60s at the beaches, mid-70s to lower 80s in the valleys and IE. 70s to lower 80s in the high desert. Tonight, it'll have low clouds and fog developing with lows around 60. Tomorrow, low clouds and fog in the morning. Then it turns sunny with highs around 70. Right now, it's 73 in Santa Ana, 87 in Agoura Hills, 88 in Palmdale, and 71 in Anaheim. 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
12: Oh, man. Is this me? Is this up? Wait, what's that music? I like it. I like it. All right. What kind of tree can fall into fit in your hand there?
13: I don't know.
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12: 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Are you playing?
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12: What is this?
13: Is that your phone? Sir.
12: Hold on.
13: I remember my first day.
12: Shush. You can't tell me that.
13: I'm so sorry.
12: 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Let's start the music, shall we go?
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12: Radio app. Hey, everybody, it's the Fork Report, all things food, beverage, and beyond. I am your friendly neighborhood Fork Reporter, Neil Saavedra. How do you do? And beyond is the word for today. We are actually in Beyond at the Beach Life Festival here in Redondo Beach. And are you feeling good about yourself? And Kayla just ordered, we're in the Captain's Club here, I believe. It's gorgeous, cool. This is where all the artists and everybody that are playing today can come, relax, get a drink, and hang out. But I will tell you, it's a beautiful setup. So we're going to be here from 2 to 5, obviously, doing the show. We've got some folks we want to introduce you to. But what a massive lineup throughout the weekend. Last night was the first night. It goes through tomorrow. And just a stellar lineup for anybody who wants to enjoy. And I was listening earlier to Eileen talk about the festival, saying, you know, rightly so, we've gone from the desert with Coachella now to Beach Life Festival 2026 right here in Redondo Beach. The setup is stunning. So we're in a really cool location, and they started yesterday. Today you've got the Offspring today. You've got Slightly Stupid, Ben Harper, Joan Jett and the Blackhearts today, Sugar Ray, Fortunate Youth, Bad Son, just massive acts. Tomorrow you've got James Taylor and his all-star band. I will tell you, I've seen James Taylor before, and I've seen the Offspring as well. I've not seen Joan Jett, but tomorrow you've got Sheryl Crow as well, My Morning Jacket, and killer lineup. So it's going to be a big day throughout the day. Not last year. We skipped last year. The year before, they had us right next to the stage. And as you can imagine, the thought of doing a live broadcast for radio next to the live event where there is music and everything, it was an interesting situation. I think we had to go back to the studio and tape over and over multiple times. So today, we're inside and cozy, yet we can walk right outside, see the bands, and see everything that's going on. So it's going to be one of those days that is filled with them sending us folks to talk to and to connect with. And we have like our own little private space. Got restrooms out there, a bar. You can go sit outside, but don't do that, Kayla. We've got work to do. And Kayla ordered a sandwich, a chicken sandwich, for a football team. Apparently, it is about 6 inches high.
14: Is that
12: a whole chicken that they put in?
14: I would believe so. It's chicken, bacon, lettuce, tomato. There's this amazing sauce. I'm going to daydream about this.
12: The service here is quite quick, and they're doing a wonderful job. Of course, I walked in, and Bert was already eating. Our engineer getting us on the air today. So we're going to be talking to folks coming through today. I believe you can. Are there still tickets available for the event? It would be for tomorrow, although it goes into the evening tonight.

0: things going on in the news. And of course, you know, we don't always get to everything because, well, you know, handle. And some of those things were quite surprising. One of the things that we talked about yesterday with Handel has to do with the with some changes going on at Costco. We always talk about Costco. Everybody freaked out because there was talk of a change of the $1.50 hot dog and soda. That deal has been around for 40 years. The CEO has said multiple times it will change over his dead body. And it's kind of a big deal to those who love Costco, going to Costco. Don't freak out. The major change here is a simple one, and it's a change of choice, not of price, not of quality, none of that stuff. What they did is normally that $1.50 for the hot dog and soda, you have to pick a soda. And there's some people that are saying, well, I don't want a soda or what have you, and they wanted water. So that's the only change to it. What they did is they added the option to get water instead of a soda. So everybody, whenever they see that deal come up, they freak out and they get concerned because they think there's going to be major changes. But ultimately, as it turned out, no problems whatsoever. It was simply just them adding the option for some people that don't want to have the soda part of it, which I to each their own. But really, do you want to have water with a hot dog? If you're having a hot dog at that point, I feel like you're already in it to win it. You're making a life choice already, and you should probably go all in. All right, stick around. More to come as we broadcast live from the Beach Life Festival going on. It started yesterday, today, and tomorrow with great bands in the best place possible SoCal can give you, and that's Redondo Beach. And a beautiful day, slightly overcast, but got great beach vibes. And we'll be here introducing you to people and talking about food, as we always do. So go nowhere. Let's get the latest news right now with Eileen Gonzalez in the KFI 24-Hour Newsroom.
1: Here's the latest. Spirit Airlines has shut down after 34 years of operations. LA police say Terminal 2 at LAX is now safe after finding a suspicious item last night. And the Kentucky Derby is today. More news at the bottom of the hour. We're going to check your drive on the 90 next. SoCal weather from KFI from the Odoo.com Weather Center. 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Mostly sunny into the evening, cloud cover and mild temps tomorrow with a slight chance of rain tomorrow evening. This report is brought to you by True Green. Let's go to a crash on the 90 in Culver City.
2: On the transition road, the 90 eastbound, the Marina Freeway, right where it connects to the 405 northbound, it's an accident involving a car and a pickup truck and is partially blocking lanes of this connector road. A couple of things on the Santa Monica Freeway. First, westbound side of the 10 before La Brea, a two-vehicle crash clearing off the right-hand shoulder. Traffic stop and go from Crenshaw to Robertson. Eastbound side of the 10 before the 405.
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0: 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I am your well-fed host, Neil Saavedra. How do you do? Thanks all for hanging out today. We are at the Beach Life Festival 2026 in Redondo Beach. Started yesterday. We'll go through tomorrow. Great lineup today. You got The Offspring. You got Slightly Stupid. Joan Jett is conveniently going on stage just after we get off the air today at 5. So maybe I'll be able to catch a little bit of Joan Jett. But tomorrow you got James Taylor. You've got My Morning Jacket. Sheryl Crow. Another great lineup there as well. So just, you know, we weren't here last year. We were here the year before. And just a fantastic setup today. They've got us in one of the, what they call the captain's area or something. Anywho, we're digging it. They've got the bar and the restaurant and all sort of accessibility. And this is where the artists come and hang out. We'll be chatting with some folks here at the event throughout the program. So stick around. I wanted to tell you about Wonder Bread. Wonder Bread's been around forever. I think it started in the 20s sometime. It's been around for 100 years, right? And ultimately, it is one of those things that has been synonymous, especially since the 50s when everybody was putting these sandwich breads, sliced bread, and what you had is the first time you had enriched white flour. Not sure if that's something to be excited about, but Wonder Bread became synonymous with kind of white bread, literally, America. And in doing that, became a household staple for making, sandos at the house. Well, for the first time in some time, I mean, they've gone after Little Debbie's and Hostess with snack cakes. Of course, they have buns and rolls and things like that. But now they're going after something that's a little more substantial. And by that, I mean bagels. You know, you think of Wonder Bread and you move that to, a hot dog bun or a hamburger bun. That's an easy shift. But when you go to a bagel, that's a whole different animal. Handel rolled his eyes yesterday when we talked about it. And I don't know who's going after Wonder bagels, but they also are going to have English muffins. They're going to have, standard classic English muffins. And then they're going to be doing some sourdough English muffins as well. Now, of course, the bagels, they have, I think, 6 flavors or so, one of which is cinnamon raisin bagels, which at that point, it's not really a bagel, is it? That's just a weird, I don't know. I'm not into the super, super weird bagels. I like a nice chewy bagel, but these are going to be coming out soon enough. Keep them on your list and keep a lookout for them as people love themselves some morning bagels. If you are a super Wonder Bread type person, maybe this is something to check out for yourself. It's very interesting that now is the time they went ahead and actually, started something new. There's been times, like I said, they went after Hostess and Little Debbie's by having some sweets and some things that Wonder Bread did. But ultimately, the bread has always been, their sandwich bread has always been the peak, the peak item that they sold, that they kind of focused on. So as times change, they're looking into, I don't know if there's some big bagel English muffin run right now that people are excited about or looking forward to. But if that is your jam, then this is going to be something worth looking into. I haven't had Wonder Bread. I can't even remember. Now, I've probably had their hot dog rolls or their hot dog buns or hamburger buns, but I don't remember last time I brought the bread. The bread to me is a little, it's a little weak. Not a very substantial bread. You know, the white bread that I'm digging is Artesano. Have you tried that? It's made by the Bimbo company. And it actually, when it's consistent, and had a couple consistency issues some months back, where it would either be dry or almost too moist, if that makes sense. But that, to me, is a really wonderful kind of American sweet-ish sandwich bread, white bread, that we've all kind of grown up having that Europe rolls its eyes at because they don't have that kind of sugar in their bread. They have very substantial white bread and are very proud of that fact. And when they come across American bread that seems sugary and sweet to them and too doughy, they like a crunchy crust on the outside. So do I. But, man, for a PB&J or a bologna sandwich or a grilled cheese or something, sometimes the ingredients that people mock the most are the best. I mean, just a nice doughy sandwich bread with your your American cheese, your Kraft American cheese. That's the grilled cheese that I want on the plate. So we shall see how this goes, or if they, it's something that comes for a limited amount of time and goes away. But if you want to try the new bagels and the English muffins coming out of Wonder Bread, you can check that out coming soon to a grocer near you. Stick around. More to come as we broadcast live from the Beach Life Festival 2026 here in Redondo Beach. On the beach, music for days, going out through today and tonight into tomorrow and tomorrow night as well. So go nowhere. This is the Fork Report. I'm Neil Saavedra, KFIM 640. Let's get the latest news now from Eileen Gonzalez in the KFI 24-Hour Newsroom.
1: As the war in Iran has passed the 60-day mark, President Trump says the Iran war is over. But ABC Selena Wang says U.S. forces remain in the region and the military continues enforcing a naval blockade, while the president has not ruled out new strikes.
2: President Trump claims hostilities with Iran have been terminated so he can bypass the legal deadline that requires the president to seek congressional approval to continue military action.
1: Despite telling Congress in a letter that hostilities are over, Trump says he's considering escalating military operations. Spirit Airlines has shut down operations overnight, ending more than three decades in the skies. The low-cost carrier, known for its bare-bones fares, ceasing all flights as of 3 a.m. Saturday in what the company calls an orderly wind-down of operations. ABC's Gio Bonita says employees and passengers across the country are scrambling to find new ways home.
3: American promising to do what they can for Spirit customers and staff. They're already saying that they've implemented fare caps on main cabin tickets for Spirit routes where the airline also operates nonstop service. United also saying that overnight, capping the fares at $199 for one-way nonstops.
1: They're also working to fly Spirit employees back home. An Orange County mother is now facing a manslaughter charge since the elderly man struck by her son on an illegal e-motorcycle has died.
4: Prosecutors say 50-year-old Tommy Joe Meyer now faces upgraded charges after a deadly e-motorcycle crash in Lake Forest. Authorities accuse her 14-year-old son of doing wheelies when he struck 81-year-old Vietnam veteran Ed Ashman on April 16th, then fled the scene. Investigators say the bike is legally classified as a motorcycle, requiring a license, registration, and insurance, and that Meyer had been previously warned about her son riding it illegally. In a 2025 encounter with police, she allegedly admitted to buying the vehicle and knowing he rode it recklessly. Ashman has since died from his injuries, prompting the manslaughter charge. Sharon Reardon, KFI News.
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5: Post time at Churchill Downs in Louisville is 6:57 Eastern Time. This year's favorite is Renegade with odds of 5-1, and it could be a close race, say analysts, with contenders So Happy, Commandment, and Further Ado close behind. Forecasters say the weather's expected to be mostly cloudy for the race, though dry, with a high in the 50s. The Derby airs live on NBC and the USA Network and will stream on Peacock. Scott Carr, KFI News.
1: 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Civic Center.
6: Northbound side of the 101 Hollywood Freeway, right at Spring Street. It's a crash involving an SUV and a pickup truck. It's clearing from lanes, but the North 101 jammed tight from the East L.A. Interchange up to Glendale Boulevard. Onto the 101 Ventura Freeway, heading westbound right at Van Nuys Boulevard. Good news here, an earlier accident cleared off the roadway, but you're slow coming away from the North Hollywood Freeway split. On the 105 heading eastbound just past Garfield Avenue, it's a two-vehicle crash clearing from the center divider. With Southern California's most accurate traffic reports, I'm Mike Morris.
0: All right, we kind of shy away from talking about bad breath, and I get that. 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
1: SoCal weather from KFI, mostly sunny today with highs in the low to mid-70s for Metro LA and OC. Mid-upper 60s at the beaches, mid-70s to lower 80s in the valleys right now. It's 73 in Monrovia, 65 in Playa Vista. 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

0: 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I am your friendly neighborhood Fork Reporter, Neil Saavedra. How do you do? Thanks for hanging out today. We are in the beyond part of food, beverage, and beyond, and we're at the Beach Life Festival in Redondo Beach, the 2026 version. We were out here not last year, but the year before, and I got to tell you, as somebody who's been to a butt ton of concerts and events in my life, this is a showstopper in every way. The vibe, the best way I could describe it is it's like a laid back, you know, like reggae vibe, beach vibe, but with all every type of music you could imagine. So you just have people that are in it to enjoy themselves. I don't know. I was very impressed then. I'm very impressed today to be out here again. Great lineup. Offspring tonight. You got Slightly Stupid. Joan Jett's going to be taking the stage tomorrow. You got James Taylor, which I got to tell you, James Taylor, if you've never seen him in concert, is absolutely, he defines the word vibe. And so that's going to be great. And right now we're going to talk to Chris Brown. We're in the Surf Club right now. He is head of memberships and programs here. And I welcome you to the Fork Report.
1: Thank you. Love to be here.
0: No, very, very cool you taking the time. I know you're busy. He had one of the Secret Service earbuds in. That's how that, you know, people don't wear those for nothing, man.
1: And everyone there.
0: Well, sorry. Let's hope they'll dump it on that side.
1: But the only thing I used it for was to get out of boring conversations, and I would just kind of give it the finger to the ear and like, oh, hold on a second. I'm sorry. I'm being summoned. And
0: yeah, exactly. the power of the earbud
1: comes in very handy.
0: But what an event and what a property. Tell us a little bit, you know, we know what a beach looks like, but tell us about this beautiful campus in the center and walk us through this special part of Redondo Beach.
1: Sure. As you mentioned, we're in a very special part of the South Bay. I grew up nearby in Hermosa Beach, and I'm 56 years old. When I was a kid, when dinosaurs roamed the earth.
0: Dude, we're the same age, and I look 10 times older, so enjoy it.
1: But this was a very thriving, kind of the centerpiece of the South Bay. There was a lot of activity and cool restaurants and bars down here really happening. Unfortunately, over the ensuing decades, it kind of went downhill until we were left with abandoned buildings and boarded up buildings, and it was really a shame, and it was just very dead down here. At the same time, Alan Sanford was the visionary who started the Beach Life Music Festival. That immediately gained a lot of success and popularity, and people really resonated. They loved that feeling, like you were just mentioning on the intro, of living the beach life. And it became a conversation about what could we do instead of just only doing this 3 days a year. Is there something we could do 365 days a year to do this? That's how the concept for this was born.
0: Wow. And, you know, the term vibe is nothing if not overused, because it's really the thing we seek in everything we do, right?
1: Sure.
0: It's like, you know, I talk about food and cocktails and all those things on the show. If the vibe, if the feel, the energy, the experience doesn't meet with the food, then the food doesn't matter.
1: Absolutely.
0: You know, so
1: absolutely.
0: What is this all about? Because I walked in and I just smiled, you know, from the leather appointments and everything. And you've got the Marshall stacks and different speakers here. You've got guitars in here. And this is a place where, you know, members come and hang out.
1: Yeah. I have to give kudos to Stephen Jones, who was our designer. Shout out Steven, amazing guy, and he owns a company called Better Shelter. He really oversaw the interior design of this place, and I have now given thousands of tours, and it's just universal. Every single person who walks in here has the same feeling that you had when you saw it, and most people walk around that first corner, look out, and see the ocean and the interior, and their jaw just drops, and they go, holy
0: Yeah, rightly so.
1: Yeah.
0: So this is a how do people experience this location, And, you know, you got beautiful bars and the restaurant and all this. How do they experience this, the general public, if they can? Yep. And if not, how do they become a member?
1: No, absolutely they can. And that's a big thing that we want to make sure that we underline here. Because there's two parts to this. There is the membership club side, but then we have another 11,000 square foot open to the public restaurant and bar. And so that has been a bit of a challenge for us as we came out of the gate, because people would say, oh, I've heard about the California Surf Club. It sounds cool. It's awesome, but I'm not a member, so I can't go. Well, we're here to tell you, you absolutely can go. We have a gorgeous restaurant and bar that's open every day. It's got an incredible view. It's got an outside bar that's, you know, steps from the beach and overlooking the water, PV and Catalina in the background. It's spectacular. So we want everybody to come down here and be a part of that. And then if they feel so inclined, they could also look into membership at the membership side. And it just, again, from my perspective as being someone who's lived in this community my whole life, I just say it's the coolest project we've ever had. And it's intentionally varied. Everything from food and beverage to fitness to water sports, education, philanthropy. We really want to give back to the community and make this area better through this project.
0: Well, your description, as you talked about the decline and wanting to bring something to it, you can't have those things, I mean, on an island. Yes. No pun intended. But the reality is, if you are not connected to the community, if you're not connected to caring and giving back, then it does nothing. Then the rest around you falls still.
1: Yeah. And for us here, it's like we believe it's the right thing to do. And we also know, because of the size of this project, we have an opportunity to give back in a way and at a level that just most businesses don't. So we've been having a lot of fun doing that over the year that we've been open.
0: And what's what kind of folks become members here?
1: Really varied, and I would say all over the map. And one thing that we've really led with is this is not a hoity-toity private club. A lot of people immediately, when you mention private club, that's kind of where they go. We really prioritized, especially at the beginning of the project, surfers, lifeguards, people who are connected to the water. And for those of you listening at home, you can't see it, but we are literally right on the water's edge here. And so we have a big water sports aspect. We have kayaks, stand-up paddle boards, prone paddle boards, and we have several world champion and elite paddlers of different disciplines who use this as their training hub.
0: Do you have any reciprocity? Sometimes clubs have reciprocity with other clubs across the country.
1: Yeah, it's a great question. So we're very new. We just opened. But right when we opened, I thought throughout the process, a lot of people asked me, looking at this, well, what's it like? And I always said, only thing I've ever seen that's somewhat like this is the Outrigger Canoe Club in Waikiki. That got me thinking. And as soon as we opened, we reached out and started a conversation with them. And for those of you who don't know, the Outrigger Canoe Club is 125 years old, absolutely spectacular, on the sand in Waikiki Beach, generally thought of as the coolest beach club in the world. So right when we opened our doors, we reached out to them. We said, we think we have a lot in common and you guys should come over and check it out. And we don't know much about reciprocity, but we know you guys are cool. We think you'd like this, so come over. And they did. And within the first month, they agreed to a reciprocal privileges agreement with us, which was a really big thing for us coming out of the gates.
0: For people that don't know, reciprocity is a pretty cool attribute, an extra perk of belonging to a club. And if you belong to a club, sometimes they have partners that are other clubs around the world or around, you know, the nation, that will treat you like a member of their club because you're a member of another club in another place. And so it's a really special thing. And the fact that you have any 1 year in is impressive as hell. I mean, I walked around this place. If I had a club somewhere, I'd make sure that I was friends with you. So.
1: Right, right. And I think, you know, there will be a lot more to come. We just have been extremely busy this first year, but I already have a short list. And actually, the people who work for the Outrigger Canoe Club are very kind, and they've been doing it for 125 years, and they took a lot of time with me and kind of taught me and also gave me some ideas of, and basically the thought process is, we want to do reciprocal privileges agreements with clubs in areas where a lot of our people are going to travel. You know, to do it in some unique, far-flung place where nobody's going,
0: sure,
1: it doesn't really get you much. You want to do it, and there's such a strong connection between Hawaii, specifically Honolulu, and Los Angeles. So we've been really heartened by the fact how many of their members have come over here and enjoyed this place, and obviously a lot of our members have gone over there as well.
0: We need to get some news now. I know you're super busy. Any way a guy can squeeze one more segment out of you?
1: Absolutely.
0: Yeah, I want to talk about the food and some of the other things that you brought here, because I'm very impressed walking in today, and I want, if there's anything that talk radio gives that you can't get anywhere else, is long-form education about what's going on in the community.
1: We appreciate you guys being here and happy to chat more about it.
0: Okay, we'll come back and we'll talk more with Chris Brown. Not that Chris Brown. He hasn't hit me. And, stop, Kayla. Don't defend him. Knock it off. Not with Ray Ray. Come on now. And, of course, Chris Brown is here, head of membership at the Surf Club here, and also, you know, programming and the different programs that they do here. So we'll talk more with him when we come back, talking some of the food and amenities here at the club. Again, open to the public, and then they have another side that is membership only. So very cool property. We'll talk more about it when we return. Let's get the latest news now with Eileen Gonzalez in the KFI 24-hour newsroom.
2: Here's the latest. Iranian soccer officials plan to meet with FIFA in Zurich about Iran's World Cup games in the U.S. Some Eaton Fire victims are rejecting SoCal Edison settlements, and the organizers of the Academy Awards say AI actors and writers will be ineligible for Oscars. More news at the top of the hour. We'll check your drive on the 5 next.
0: All right. You've heard what a match made in heaven. Guess, you know, my partners.
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0: 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It is, we're with you every single Saturday for 3 hours. Nothing else like it for 3 hours in Southern California. Just talk about food, celebrate it, the people that make it, the culture behind it, things that you might not know about. Or the worst thing I hear all the time is, you know, I've seen that place. It's down the street, but I've never gone in. To remind you to get in there, if you don't go and do things and eat and explore, they go away. Today, I'm broadcasting live from the Beach Festival here in Redondo Beach. And it's just, it's gorgeous. It's a hazy day, but just a slight breeze. Still has that beach vibe, that ocean smell coming up over the sand, and great bands and food aplenty. Right now, we're talking with Chris Brown. He's the head of membership here at the Surf Club. And it's beautiful. Not only does it have, you know, the feel of exclusivity, meaning I can tell that you guys didn't spare expense. Like, you weren't penny pinching. You wanted to make a nice experience, but man, is it welcoming.
1: Yeah.
0: So good on you. You guys are a year or so into it right now. You're getting your legs on building awareness, but as far as building, you know, if you build it, they will come. This
1: yep.
0: is it.
1: Yep. And it's been quite an interesting process. I mean, this place is 22,000 square feet altogether, which by South Bay standards is extremely large. When we opened, we hired 220 people. So a staff of 220. And you can imagine, you know, and full transparency, you know, we had some bumps in the road when we first coming out of the gate.
0: I'd be worried if you didn't.
1: Yeah, and I've been involved with some other restaurant openings on a smaller scale. This is certainly not my area of expertise, but I've been involved in some other restaurant openings, and just due to the size and the complexity of what we're trying to achieve here, there were definitely some bumps in the road. But it has been incredible, and we just keep getting better and better. And Chef Chase Carlson has come in and his team, and they are amazing, and the food is mouthwatering. I strongly urge people to come down, and again, I want to stress that don't let the name California Surf Club throw you off and think that it's some private club. We have an open to the public restaurant and bar. It's gorgeous, and the food is delicious.
0: Well, so split down the middle. If you're exactly. saying it's 22,000 square feet, and 11 of it is open to the public, yep. and 11 of it is the private membership. Tell people where they can go online to look at becoming a member.
1: Yeah, sure. CASurfClub.com is our website. And you know, we have a lot of information there about membership. If you're interested, by all means, fill out an application, start that process. I would also want to mention to people that this is an incredible events venue, and also our next door neighbor, like you guys are here right now and you're seeing how we're activating for the Beach Life Festival.
0: Oh, sure.
1: But there's a city park immediately adjacent to our club. It's 5 acres. And we have the opportunity to rent that from the city for bigger events like we're doing this weekend. So if people are looking at hosting bigger events, and we've been just in the last 10 days, I've had conversations with the NFL, the LA, wow. the LA 28 Olympics, the USGA, who the Women's Open is going to be at Riviera in June. They're all looking at this as an events venue.
0: Oh, I can see it. You know, yeah. you can just see the whole vibe, and the location itself is golden.
1: Yeah. And then my background is really more in surfing and beach volleyball. And in this beach park next door, they held the World Championships of Beach Volleyball from 1978 to 1988. And we want to bring that back. So in the fall, we will likely hold our first professional beach volleyball tournament.
0: Well, I love it. You know, from the passion of the beach, via you, it was volleyball and surfing, to the love of the community, to bringing people back and monies back to this area, because we're lucky to have it. And, you know, I get frustrated being in, you know, living in LA proper about some of the politics that go on and some of the things that have been screwed up. Man, we've already messed with filmmaking. Don't mess with our beaches. You know, these are natural wonders, and we're lucky to have them. Just amazing, man. What a pleasure to meet you. I got to tell you, I've had some, you know, I have a love-hate relationship with clubs, because finding a great one with a good vibe that isn't hoity-toity, yeah, but still has the proper appointments, and from the bathrooms to the bars, everything here looks beautiful, man.
1: Well, thank you very much. Right. And anytime you want to come down and enjoy, please feel free to hit me up. Love to have you guys again.
0: That's on the record.
1: Yeah.
0: That's like, this is live going out. Yeah, tomorrow he's going to get a knock on his door and go, that was just a radio thing, right?
1: No.
0: It was a real pleasure. And
1: I mean it.
0: And it works both ways. You pop on anytime. You're welcome to the show. And let's have the chef on, bring some food, and we'll sit down and we'll talk food and everything that you're doing here at the Surf Club in Redondo Beach.
1: Thank you so much, and what a radio voice.
0: Oh, wow. Shush. Look at you, man. You got this totally laid-back, cool, welcoming voice. I'd listen to your show. You take this over. I'll take weekends off.
1: Maybe I can be your second fiddle.
0: Yeah, I'll come and run things here.
1: Yeah.
0: I'll take care of it. Nice to meet you. Chris Brown, head of membership here at the Surf Club. Remember, 11,000 square feet open to the public, and then 11,000 private club. You can't beat that with a stick here in Redondo Beach. We'll come back with more broadcasting live from the Beach Life Festival in Redondo Beach. When we return, let's get... we're at the top of the hour. This is KFI. 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
3: Conflict terminated. I'm Eileen Gonzalez, live in the KFI 24-hour newsroom. President Trump has told Congress the U.S. conflict with Iran has terminated. He says there's been no exchange of fire since an April ceasefire. Democrats say the ongoing naval blockade still counts as hostilities. ABC Selena Wang says the administration is not ruling out future military action.
4: Trump now warning Iran has two options.
5: Do we want to go and just blast the hell out of them and finish him forever, or do we want to try and make a deal? I mean, those are the options.
4: Iranian state media reports Tehran has sent a new proposal to the U.S.
3: Trump says he is not satisfied with the proposal. Iranian soccer officials plan to meet with FIFA in Zurich about Iran's World Cup games in the U.S. The talks come after Iran's soccer delegation had trouble entering Canada for FIFA's annual meeting in Vancouver. FIFA says Iran is still expected to play next month, with games scheduled in Inglewood and Seattle. President Trump says he supports Iran's team taking part. Spirit Airlines has grounded its fleet for good after more than three decades. The budget carrier says all flights are canceled as it begins shutting down. Spirit says bailout talks failed, leaving the airline without the $500 million it needed to keep flying. About 17,000 workers are losing their jobs. Other airlines and federal officials say they're working to help affected travelers and employees. Transportation Secretary Sean Duffy outlined the steps during a press conference this morning.
6: What Spirit Airlines is now going to do is go through an orderly liquidation process. We'll see how that develops over the course of the next several days.
3: The last Spirit Airlines flight to land at LAX was Flight 33, which departed from Newark, New Jersey. The latest in a string of San Fernando Valley burglaries happened early Saturday in West Hills, where thieves stole a truck from a driveway. Police say it happened on Highlander Road near Valley Circle Boulevard. The homeowners told KTLA the thieves initially ran off after being confronted, but later returned and took the truck. The homeowner blames the ongoing crime spree on a failure of leadership.
7: Thinking that we just start using how we feel about how people should act doesn't work on thieves. They don't have a value compass. They want what you have, they'll take it. You're not home, they'll go to your neighbors, they'll come back when you're not around.
3: A break-in attempt was also reported in Encino, but it's not clear if the incidents are related. SoCal Edison says it's paid more than $100 million to Eaton fire victims, but some aren't taking the settlements.
8: About 1,500 people have gotten payout offers through the voluntary Wildfire Recovery Compensation Program, with more than 750 paid so far. Payments have ranged from about $20,000 up to $15 million, but not everyone affected by the fire is taking the money. Altadena Coalition founder Freddie Say.
9: Once you take the settlement, if it's going to cost you more to build, that's on you. There's a lot of different take it or leave it, including on the emotional impact on health. There's a lot of exemptions on things that they're not going to pay for.
8: The deadline to submit a claim is November November 30th. Mark Rauner, KFI News.
3: The Devil Wears Prada 2 is already strutting its stuff down the box office runway.
10: The sequel, reuniting Anne Hathaway, Meryl Streep, and Emily Blunt, brought in $10 million from previews Thursday night.
11: You are here to help us through our current scandal. 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
10: It's projected to earn between $75 and $80 million to top weekend movie ticket sales. Meantime, Michael is still expected to have moviegoers dancing in theaters. The Michael Jackson biopic is predicted to rake in another $45 to $50 million in its second weekend. Scott Carr, KFI News.
3: Let's go to a crash on the 101 heading to downtown L.A.
12: Southbound side of the 101 Hollywood Freeway past Silver Lake Boulevard. An accident involving a motorcycle and a car cleared from the two left-hand lanes, but you're backed up leaving Hollywood starting at Sunset Boulevard. Heading the other direction on the Hollywood Freeway, 101 northbound at Spring Street. An accident involving a pickup truck and an SUV. This one's clearing from lanes. North 101 slow going from the East LA interchange up to Glendale Boulevard. 90 eastbound, the Marina Freeway. East 90 rightward transitions to the 405 northbound. An earlier two-vehicle accident has cleared off this connector road. East 105 past Garfield Avenue, a two-vehicle collision is clearing from the center divider area. At last check, there was a backup to Long Beach Boulevard. The big Caltrans project continues in the Sepulveda Pass, 405 northbound, four right-hand lanes, four of them. They're shut down for paving between Skirball Center Drive and Sepulveda Boulevard. That project goes until early Monday, and you'll find very heavy delays approaching this cone zone. 91 westbound transition to the 110 northbound, a three-vehicle wreck is blocking the connector road. With Southern California's most accurate traffic report, I'm Mike Morris.
0: Hey, you know, we'll talk about all kinds of things. 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So Zelman's wants to change that. 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
3: SoCal weather from KFI, mostly sunny today with highs in the low to mid-70s for metro LA and OC, mid to upper 60s at the beaches, mid-70s to lower 80s in the valleys and in the high desert. Tonight, low clouds and fog developing with lows around 60. Tomorrow, low clouds and fog in the morning, then sunny. There's actually a slight chance of rain with highs around 70. Right now, it's 78 in Diamond Bar, 82 in Monrovia, 87 in Palmdale, and 74 in Anaheim. 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

0: KFI AM 640 live everywhere on the iHeartRadio app. Happy Saturday to you. Overcasty day here in much of the Southland as we are broadcasting live from the Beach Life Festival here in Redondo Beach. Started yesterday, goes through tomorrow. Great lineup. They had Duran Duran headlining last night. Tonight it's The Offspring. You have Slightly Stupid. You've got Joan Jett coming up. Ben Harper. Tomorrow is James Taylor and his all-star band, My Morning Jacket, Sheryl Crow. Another fantastic lineup today. Now, do we love music? Absolutely. Is it a great day of music? Absolutely. Today, we're hanging out in the California Surf Club. And again, you can find out more at casurfclub.com, casurfclub.com, to find out more of what we've been talking about. But you know me, when it comes to these things, I want to know about the food as well. We're in the private club part, and we have executive chef Chase Carlson. Chase, so not only do you oversee everything, 22,000 square feet on this property, but during the Beach Fest, you're overseeing not only the surf club here, but the Beach Life Grotto as well.
1: I am. I'm also doing the cabana catering for VIPs and all sorts of other fun stuff.
0: So, you know, I talk to a lot of chefs here, and it's a real pleasure to meet you and have you on the show. When you're dealing with that many separate areas, are they exclusive menus? Is it parts of the menus that you've already had? How do you keep that organized and accessible?
1: I mean, I think it's a little bit of a balance of both, right? I mean, you try to cross-utilize where you can, but you still want people to have a unique experience, whether they're in the surf club or they're over in the VIP cabanas. You want to make sure that everybody feels like they're in the same place, but that they're not all eating the exact same food. So there is a lot of different menus that go into it. I think above all else, it just comes into a lot of organization, being super tight, getting some really good chefs underneath you that can knock this stuff out.
0: That's amazing because that's a... You know, how many different meals and bites and the like do you think are going out this weekend alone just for Beach Life Festival?
1: Total meals this weekend? Oh, I mean, we've got at least 3,000 for catering.
0: Wow.
1: And that's not including the VIP area where we'll probably do about 2,000. So about 5,000 meals this weekend. We've got some other phenomenal vendors on site, too, doing meals. Yeah, there's a lot of food here.
0: That's insane. And how big is the kitchen you're working from? Or are there multiple kitchens here? No, that's always the question.

0: we're pulling all this in, and it's a closet. And you're going, how are you doing this, you know, and pulling off that kind of intense, wonderful, wonderful food. So what are some of the things that you're using? You got the sous vide in there? Are you for holding? How are you managing that much food going out?
1: I would say we were using sous vide, but we're not. We're running a lot of hot boxes. I don't tend to do too much sous vide cooking.
0: Yeah.
1: So a lot of it is just heavy prep in the morning. Get everything heated up in the oven, and then pop it in hot boxes, roll it out. Then on the service side, we have a different chef holding it down. That's all fresh, cooked to order, sent out to the rest of the VIPs.
0: I was impressed at the length of time between order and execution just here in the room, and that we are. The fact that you've got all that square footage to get food out in the different locations. So did you sit down and say, all right, team, I want a couple of different things for the cabanas or whatever. What's some of the fun food that you're excited about that people are tasting over Beach Life Fest?
1: I mean, I think the thing I'm most excited about overall is our carne asada tacos. I know that sounds basic, but I take a lot of pride in what we've done as far as that goes. Our pizzas are always a hit. Over on the VIP side, they're having tons of fun over there. Tonight, they're going to have this cauliflower with a smoked romesco sauce, a little bit of polenta. Super stoked for them to get to try that out.
0: Your carne asada, what's your citrus? Are you putting anything in? Yeah. Orange in there?
1: Yeah, we're doing orange. We do a little bit of lime, and then we're doing tons of beer.
0: Oh, man. That is great. That is great. I don't see that as basic. I see that as a chef not hiding. Like, you can plop a lot of stuff on, but if you can get those things right, those flavors right, that's where you've got my attention, you know?
1: Yeah, I think that's where I lucked out early on in my career, doing a lot of Italian food, and worked with this crazy dude that kept saying complex simplicity, and it took me a really long time to figure out what that meant, but now I get it. It is about just making those flavors pop, be super powerful, not missing out on anything, not adding too much of anything either, just making sure that's all there.
0: Yeah, that yum factor at the end. I know you're very busy today. Can I steal you for one more segment?
1: Absolutely.
0: We're going to come back and talk more with Chase Carlson. He's the executive chef here at Beach Life Festival at the California Surf City Club. So not only is he doing all the club service and the restaurant here, keep in mind, out of that 22,000 square feet, 11,000, half of it is open to the public with a great restaurant and bars and all of that. And then there's the private side, another 11,000 square feet. That's where we are today. And I'm looking forward to tasting some of the food and getting into that. We're going to talk with Chef Chase when we come back more after we get the news. Let's get the latest news now with Eileen Gonzalez in the KFI 24-hour newsroom.
2: Here's the latest. Spirit Airlines is going out of business and has canceled all flights. Pentagon has reached deals with tech companies to use their AI in its classified computer networks. And the San Diego Padres have announced an agreement to sell the team to an investor group led by Kwanza Jones and Jose Feliciano. We'll have more news at the bottom of the hour, and we'll check your drive on the Pacific Coast Highway next.
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10: 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I am your well-fed host, Neil Cervator. How do you do? As we're hanging out at the Beach Fest, a Beach Life Festival here at Redondo Beach. Very cool location, to say the least. It just is gorgeous out here. It started yesterday. It goes through Sunday. We've got a little bit of wind. It's overcasty, but man, with the smell of the ocean coming up over the sand, people are having a good time, having great eats, great drinks. It is the place to be for sure. iHeart's thrilled to be here. We got many of our stations out here today. I happen to be in the California Surf Club in the private area and enjoying the vibe of this place. 22,000 square feet all in, 11,000 open to the public with a great restaurant and bar and all of that, and then 11,000 square feet for club members. So it's got something for everyone. Right now we're talking with Executive Chef Chase Carlson, who's not only overseeing these 22,000 square feet, but now you've got cabana service and all kinds of service going on. We were talking about his carne asada tacos, and so Kayla's like, hey, do you want some? Let's order some. They came pronto, and they look gorgeous, man. They are plentiful, too. I mean, these are large and in charge, and they are filled with protein. So tell us a little bit about some of the toppings on here as well.
16: So the toppings that we add on there, so we've got your carne asada marinade, obviously, and then we throw some griddled bell peppers and griddled onions on there, some cotija cheese, and then I made a roasted garlic crema for it. I know that's super not authentic, but there's plenty of guys doing authentic tacos as well, so I wanted to have some fun with it.
10: There is nothing wrong with that. That is excellent.
16: Thank you.
10: You should be very proud, chef. And the sweetness that comes from those onions and those bell peppers on there are real playful up against that. That is really nice.
16: Thank you. Yeah. Appreciate it.
10: No, that's excellent. That is a nice hearty taco, but I love that combination of that bit of sweetness with the caramelization there up against the cheese and the like. So you got to have room to play with stuff, you know. It's California.
16: For sure. And you know, and always big on balance of flavors and trying to do things a little bit different. I've got a sweet tooth, so I like everything a little bit sweeter. But yeah, I'm always trying to capture all of the flavor profiles that you can. I want balance. You mentioned plentiful. I'm big about plentiful. I did fine dining for 10 years. Gets a little disappointing to watch people go home hungry all the time. Yeah. So
10: now have to get a Big Mac on the way home.
16: Correct. So now I get to do big portions and make a lot more people a lot happier.
10: But the bite is great. The ratios are spot on. So each bite is great. That crema is great. It just is really, really fun bite. The crumbled cheese ends up giving it another little texture, and the flour tortilla gives it another different texture. Just toasted properly, not too much where you lose that chew, but enough to get a little bit of crunch on the edges there. So well done. Very, very well done.
16: Well, good. Then I got to shout out my kitchen team for doing that one, because obviously I'm sitting here hanging out with you and they're cutting it out. So that makes me super happy to hear.
10: But that's the way you want. You have to be. People don't understand how well tuned the line needs to be to get this quality based on your specs and your recipes.
16: 100%. Yeah, I mean, a lot goes into that, and that's the most important part, I think, about being a chef is figuring out how to build up that team. It's really quite easy to make good food. It's quite easy to make good recipes. It is not quite easy to get a group of guys that, you know, you can walk away, spend some time talking on iHeartRadio, and you know they're still going to be serving great food to everybody.
10: Yeah, that's really wonderful. What are some other dishes that are going out today for the Beach Life Festival that you're thrilled people are going to be tasting?
16: I hate to keep bringing up tacos, but Dan, I love our tacos. So I've got some Baja fish tacos that are going out. We've got a chicken tinga tostada
10: taco. Excellent.
16: I think that one's a little cool. I moved here from Texas, and so I think it was a little bit shocking to people to see tinga on a taco.
10: Yeah.
16: So I've caused a bit of a surprise there.
10: I love that. That's great.
16: Yeah, I thought it was normal, but apparently that was a little bit revolutionary for around here. So that's a super cool one also.
10: What fish are you using for the Baja style?
16: Black cod.
10: Oh, excellent.
16: Always excellent. Black cod. It's a good frying fish.
10: Yeah, it is. It's hardy enough, holds up, but you can do a lot of play with the flavors and stuff like that.
16: Yeah, for sure. It's mild enough, but still has some flavor to it. Yeah. It has perfect texture. I think that's my favorite part about it is the meatiness to it.
10: Yeah, people say you could fry anything and make it taste good, and that's not true. There's some stuff that doesn't hold up to it well.
16: Correct. Yeah, it just breaks down in the structural integrity and turns into mush in your mouth. That's not very good either.
10: Well, I tell you, Chef, we're talking with Chef Chase Carlson, and he's the executive chef for Beach Life Festival today going on in Redondo. But also, the reality is he oversees everything here at the California Surf Club. Again, both a private club and open to the public. So don't miss out on being able to come here for any night and enjoy yourself. What a pleasure. We'll have to have you come down to the studio sometime, and we'll go over some of your food there. But this is great. I'm looking forward to eating it.
16: Sounds great. Thank you so much for your time.
10: A real pleasure, man.
16: It's been a pleasure indeed. Thank you.
10: Wow. Very impressed in what's going on here. It's the Fork Report, broadcasting live from the Beach Life Festival here in Redondo Beach. Let's get the latest news, and we'll be back with more. Let's talk to Eileen Gonzalez in the KFI 24-Hour Newsroom.
2: Spirit Airlines is going out of business after 34 years. The discount carrier says it has canceled all flights and started winding down operations after failing to secure a bailout from the Trump administration. Meanwhile, Transportation Secretary Sean Duffy says other airlines are stepping up to help out both customers with Spirit tickets as well as Spirit Airlines workers.
17: American Airlines and Delta Airlines are offering across the board reduced fares on high-volume Spirit routes. Allegiant is stepping up. They've also committed to freezing fare prices on routes that they have shared with Spirit Airlines.
2: Frontier Airlines is offering 50% off base fares across the network until May 10th. Leanne Suter, ABC's Leanne Suter, says passengers were fuming last night before Spirit Airlines made its official announcement.
18: Anger and frustration for Spirit Airlines customers after their flight to Vegas was canceled.
19: Flight has been canceled. That's what I heard on my way here. Haven't heard much other than that.
20: Literally, as we pulled up, flight canceled, tried to get tickets, canceled, get in line. I'm like, wow.
18: Earlier Friday, President Trump said a bailout may still be possible.
2: Spirit had sought a $500 million federal bailout, but talks with the White House failed to produce a deal. The Pentagon says it has reached deals with 7 tech companies to use their artificial intelligence in its classified computer networks.
21: This will allow the military to tap into AI-powered capabilities to help it fight wars. The Pentagon says that Google, Microsoft, Amazon Web Services, NVIDIA, OpenAI, Reflection, and SpaceX will provide their resources to help augment warfighter decision-making in complex operational environments. The Defense Department has been rapidly accelerating its use of AI in recent years, but AI has already raised concerns that its use could invade Americans' privacy or allow machines to choose targets on the battlefield. Deborah Mark, KFI News.
2: Let's go to a crash on the 5 in Pacoima.
22: And of course, this is the Golden State Freeway, northbound side of the 5 before the 118. A two-vehicle collision just cleared from the right lane over to the right shoulder, but you have a backup to Penrose. On the Santa Ana Freeway portion of the 5, heading northbound just beyond Crown Valley Parkway near Mission Viejo in South Orange County, a three-vehicle crash is blocking the middle lanes. Also in OC, 91 eastbound past Weir Canyon Road, a two-vehicle collision is blocking the left lane. This is on the main portion of the freeway. You're slow on the East 91 from Imperial Highway to Gypsum Canyon. With Southern California, Atlanta's most accurate traffic reports. I'm Mike Morris.
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0: KFI AM 640, live everywhere on the iHeartRadio app. Man, it has been a day of local bands on the show. Suicidal Tendencies, also a local band here in Southern California, as we broadcast the Fork Report live from Beach Life Festival here in Redondo Beach, Southern California's best when you're being out here, even though it's a little overcasty and we've got some wind. Still, the ocean air coming off straight from the ocean. The vibe here is killer every year. I am your friendly neighborhood Fork Reporter. What do we do on a Saturday? We kind of just throw all the heavy news out the window, focus on food, culture, connecting with one another through food and vibes and events. And today is no different, as we're out here in Redondo Beach meeting folks that we think are interesting for you to meet. My next guest is Kelly Ferrano.
1: Nice to meet you.
0: Pleasure to meet you. You're the managing director of Aviator Nation and Dreamland.
1: That's right.
0: So that's an event space. I hate calling it that because that sounds bleh.
1: Yeah, 100%. It is an event space, but it was the original music venue in Malibu, originally owned by Neil Young himself in the late 70s. It was called the Crazy Horse Saloon.
0: Yeah, and it has a huge history.
1: An amazing history. It was the Malibu Inn, and Aviator Nation as a brand decided to bring it back to the Malibu and, you know, greater LA community as an epic music venue, and that's what we're doing.
0: So as a managing director, what's your part in this Dreamland location?
1: Honestly, the founder, Paige Mikosky, her vision was to bring music to the community. The apparel is obviously deep-rooted in California vibes. Music is a huge part of its soul, and so it felt really authentic to have a music venue that did something authentically and actually brought music back to the community. So my role is to do exactly that. I run an amazing team who gets to produce music there on a daily basis, and we opened one in Nashville as well.
0: I saw that. That's very cool.
1: Yeah, it's really exciting to be able to work closely with artists, and it's one of the reasons why we like to participate in festivals like this.
0: Nash Vegas is the heart of music, right?
1: 100%. Yeah. We're still trying to crack that code. It's a beautiful industry, and we love being at festivals like this because we get to really integrate with the artists and build relationships that that we can bring back to our venue.
0: And a venue is just like we talk about food a lot, so we talk about restaurants. Venues are incredibly important. When I tell people that 2 years ago we were out here broadcasting live, and that it reminded me, I come, you know, old school punker, I come back from small venues that are beat up and all of those things, to later on bigger venues, and the vibe here was such a shuffled deck, because you have all these different genres of
1: totally.
0: Music, that when you look at the property, of course, with Aviator Nation, the Dreamland, the location in Malibu, there is that historic vibe there too, but it's going to adapt to whatever music, I would imagine, as well.
1: Oh, 100%. And like you said, venues are so important, and keeping them alive and gathering in a community way with local rad artists. I mean, people forget, but Los Angeles, and even Malibu specifically, is home to some of the greatest musicians.
0: Absolutely.
1: And recording studios. And so, you know, it's pretty cool that authentically they just roll in and get up on stage. And we've had incredible artists from Chad Smith to, you know, Imagine Dragons to Diplo. Doesn't matter, you know, big or small. We are a 300-cab venue. And it's really fun to just keep that alive.
0: We hear, unfortunately, in the food scene, we hear a lot about historic restaurants, you know, knees a-wobbling after COVID,
1: totally.
0: Places that have shuttered. We on the East Coast, we remember the legendary CBGBs that closed not too long ago. And these walls have absorbed some of the best music on the planet, and I'm like, you know, I can watch those shows where they take an old lamp or something and zhuzh it up all day long, because you don't want those things being thrown out. You don't want them you know, to go into some landfill, and I think that saving this location is important.
1: Yeah, you gave me the chills. Thank you for saying that.
0: That's my face. I'm sorry. I do my best to hide it, but I don't have my hat on.
1: No, genuinely, what you said really resonated for me.
0: Well, I'm glad.
1: Yeah, I feel that 100%. And also, you know, feeding people is important to us. So we try to serve incredible food, breakfast, lunch, and dinner, plus have incredible music. But, yeah, if these walls could talk, right?
0: They do. And somehow I feel like that's embedded in there.
1: Yeah.
0: There is, you know, without getting woo-woo or hippy-dippy, there is something about energy that's put into a place. You walk into somebody's home or into an environment somewhere and you go, this just has good energy, happy, good energy. And you walk into some place and you just feel the ugliness of either the people that are living there or whatever they're bringing. And a venue where you're, you know, serving them.
1: Definitely.
0: Bringing them joy, I think, is powerful.
1: It definitely brings people back. You go in there and it feels like you're walking into a living room. And the Beach Boys came through because we were actually going to do a collaboration with them on the apparel side. And they were like, wait a minute. We performed on this stage.
0: I signed this under here.
1: Wait, this feels weird. And it's so cool that some of the greatest rock legends of our time have actually graced that stage, and we've just revamped it with the best sound system on the West Side. I can't wait for you to come out.
0: That's really cool.
1: I'd be honored to share it with you in person, for sure.
0: I'll come and I'll do some yodeling.
1: Yeah? Oh, no. Do you yodel?
0: No. But I'll learn it. I will learn it because I promise now.
1: Can you try right now?
0: No, I'm not going to yodel. I've done some weird ass stuff on this radio
1: station. If you haven't
0: before.
1: Yodeled yet,
0: I guarantee some listener is going to pull some tape back from, you know, 98 where I yodeled
1: hear
0: on the
1: that
0: station.
1: Tape.
0: Stick around. Can you stick around with us and let's talk more about what's going on there?
1: Yes.
0: At a very special location, Aviator Nation Dreamland in Malibu. Managing director here, Kelly Ferrano, is chatting with us about saving a special location, and we're going to talk about the food and how you can experience that with or without a musician, I guess. All right, it's the Fork Report. I'm Neil Saavedra, KFI AM 640. 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
2: Here's the latest. The U.S. is pulling 5,000 troops out of Germany. Spirit Airlines has grounded its fleet for good, and L.A. Mayor Karen Bass is calling for no cap on the California film tax credit. More news at the top of the hour. We're going to check your drive on the 5. 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
8: I happened to be in Birmingham, England one night when this journalism student came up to me at an event.
9: It was a tsunami that hit Birmingham. Birmingham does not get national attention. It was a circus, mate. I can't even describe to you.
8: His name was Hamza Syed, and he wanted help on his first ever story about a mystery in Birmingham, his hometown, that no one had ever solved. It had begun a few years earlier, when news of a strange letter exploded in the press.
9: The letter looked to be a secret communique between Islamic extremists who'd been infiltrating the city schools in a supposed plot called Operation Trojan Horse. The letter was bizarre, unsigned, incoherent, badly Xeroxed, yet still, it sparked one of the biggest school scandals in British history. Government investigators descended on Birmingham. The country beefed up its counter-terror policy. By the time it all died down, schools were revamped, teachers lost their jobs. But what I always found suspicious about this whole affair is that this dodgy letter suggesting extremists were taking over our schools, nobody ever found out who wrote it or why. Remarkably, none of the investigators even tried. So I convinced Brian Reed over here that we should go for it.
8: Is this about to be the first radio interview you've ever done?
10: Yeah.
8: Hams and I spent years running this down.
11: I'll give you a clue. Who is the letter defending is the question you have to answer.
8: But figuring out who wrote the Trojan Horse letter, that was only the first mystery we were up against. It started to seem like officials knew more than what they were letting on. And that Hams and I were poking at something that people did not want to talk about.
9: Can you give us a bit of details about that situation?
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8: From Serial Productions and the New York Times, I'm Brian Reed.
9: And I'm Hamza Syed.
8: It's The Trojan Horse Affair, a mystery in eight parts that a lot of people don't want you to hear.
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0: 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The sun's popping out today, but I got to tell you, even with a little overcast and a little bit of wind, it still had that beach vibe. It will continue to do so as bands play throughout the day. Today you've got Offspring, you've got Slightly Stupid, Joan Jett is coming to the stage after 5, which is nice because I'll be off the air. James Taylor tomorrow and his all-star band, Sheryl Crow, My Morning Jacket. So great lineup throughout the weekend at Beach Life Festival 2026. iHeart's all over this place, too. I'm happy to be here. We are in the California Surf Club, which is both. It's half a private club and half open to the public. So do not skip on being able to get great food and cocktails to the part that's open to all and welcomed to all. And then if you want to check out more and find out more about the private side, maybe becoming a member, you can do that, too. Go to CASurfClub.com, and you can check out membership or anything information there. But what a gem of a location, about a year into it right now. And another special location well more than a year into it. Kelly Ferrano, managing director of Aviator Nation Dreamland here in Malibu. We were talking about this very special location, been around for a long time, little CPR, keeping it going, to bring new life, new sound system, bands and the like. You talked about food.
1: Yes.
0: We love food.
1: We love food.
0: Food am good. Talk about how do people experience this? Is it only when there's bands playing? Can they rent it out for their own event? Can they go to a brunch, to a dinner?
1: You're hitting all of it. You just nailed all of it.
0: Got a gold star as a host.
1: Yes. We're open 7 days a week. Mondays, we host a private breakfast club for music heads, which is pretty fun. But other than that, Tuesday to Sunday, we're open from 11 a.m. until as late as we need to go, breakfast, lunch, and dinner. And we work with the greatest local farmers. So it's not just bar food. It's elevated, and it's excellent. Anyone who tries our food loves it. And so we serve food throughout the day and also when we are running events, which we do host private events, whether it's a celebrity's birthday party or a Spotify private corporate event. But typically, our favorite way to activate the space is to have an epic live music night. And we do that often, most nights of the week, actually. And actually, Wednesdays, we started doing a jazz night.
0: Oh,
1: and
0: that's cool.
1: You can't imagine the epic jazz community that is starting to show up on Wednesday nights. I encourage everybody to come check that out. But we work with every genre of music, and it's really fun to kind of grow the music audience in Malibu, but people from all over L.A. come out to see us. But
0: yeah, because, Malibu is Malibu. It's a great place, to travel to. We have listeners throughout the Southland, including Orange County, and that's a great, simple day trip to get out.
1: It is. It's definitely a destination, and it's definitely worth it to tag on a fun show at the end of that awesome beach day.
0: So the type of food that's served there, what's kind of the vibe, the genre?
1: It's definitely elevated bar food.
0: Okay. It's fun, hands-on shareables with a chef-y twist.
1: Exactly. Like, we will have the best smash burger that's Wagyu, and it's called Rhinestone Cowboy. Every menu item is named after an epic song or an album. But we will also have, a kale salad that is grown in the biodynamic farm by One Gun Ranch, which is in the hills of Malibu.
0: Do they massage it?
1: They definitely massage the kale.
0: You have to have a massaged kale. A relaxed kale is a happy kale.
1: We have, 12 bar taps. We serve beer. I make beer. One of my beers is there.
0: Really?
1: Yes.
0: How cool is that?
1: Yeah, I love beer. The coolest girls drink beer, let's be honest.
0: Yeah, and whiskey.
1: And whiskey.
0: Let's not.
1: I actually love whiskey, too. Those are maybe two of my favorite beverages.
0: Let's keep it in the brown tones. I like that.
1: Yeah, 100%.
0: What's your beer?
1: It's called Sandy. It's named after
0: my mom.
1: Yeah.
0: Look how cool that is.
1: Yeah, it's really
0: off the air. Oh, I don't chat much off the air because then we have nothing to talk about on the air. But You were showing me that special jacket that has your mom's name on it.
1: Yeah, so, you know, music is really important to me. I run a music venue, but actually my dad owned a music venue called Winterland in San Francisco back in the day.
0: Wow.
1: But he was a tour manager, and so the jacket I'm wearing was my mom's tour jacket when she would kind of ride with him. And it was when he did the Bob Dylan tour and a Neil Diamond tour.
0: Wow. How insane is that?
1: So fun. He's got great stories.
0: So, yeah, so it's in your blood, and to protect these things, I get, you know, everything people have, we grow and we have new interests or they change or whatever it is, but we have to protect these places because if we don't love on them, if we don't go and spend our dollars, they go away.
1: 100%. And to me, it's so cool that a brand, an apparel brand like Aviator Nation that makes awesome apparel would care so much about preserving that, you know. Of course, brands talk all the time about what their DNA is and what their values are.
0: Sure.
1: But if someone's values are really music, and then they go and open up a venue in Malibu like this and restore it, and, you know, even if it doesn't make money, let's say, do the same thing in Nashville just for the sake of making sure that music is available to the community, to me, that means that that brand is being authentic. So it's really amazing to work with a brand like that.
0: Yeah, well, getting money is one thing. How you use it is another. And I agree with that. Kelly Ferrano, Managing Director of Aviator Nation Dreamland in Malibu. What a pleasure to meet you.
1: Same.
0: So, yeah, maybe we get your chef on sometime, bring some food into the studio, and we can talk or do something
1: Can't
0: there
1: wait.
0: At the location would be nice.
1: I'd love to have a beer with you sometime.
0: Yeah, she makes it. I'll be like, I have some floral notes? Nope. Oaky? Nope. Butter? No. Okay. I will learn.
1: Yes, I will teach you all about beer.
0: The little young Padawan. I will do it. I will be good. Kelly Ferrano, what a pleasure. Thanks
1: Same.
0: For coming by.
1: Thank
0: I'm very fascinated
1: me.
0: By this, and thanks for keeping something alive that people, you know, take for granted. All right, back for more as we broadcast live from Beach Life Festival 2026 when we return here in Redondo Beach. I'm Neil Saavedra. 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
3: Opinions are split. I'm Eileen Gonzalez, live from the KFI 24-hour newsroom. The latest ABC News Washington Post Ipsos poll finds 36% of Americans support U.S. military action against Iran, while 61% call it a mistake. The poll comes as concerns grow over congressional oversight of war powers. Alex Stone says President Trump has declared hostilities over, but he has also suggested he could escalate military operations.
4: In a speech in Florida, the president not sounding like it's over.
5: Let's not talk about anything until it gets finished.
4: Congress has been asked to authorize past military actions, including in Afghanistan and Iraq. The U.S. bombing of Iran has mostly stopped since a ceasefire 3 weeks ago, but U.S. military operations continue.
3: That includes the U.S. naval blockade of Iran. About 50,000 troops are in the Middle East. A couple of dozen flights to and from California canceled today after Spirit Airlines went out of business overnight.
6: The company made the announcement early Saturday morning that it's immediately shutting down.
7: And I got a text message that states his flight is canceled.
6: Leaving passengers at LAX and other California airports stranded.
8: We have kids to get home too, so it's delaying us from being home with our kids.
6: In California, Spirit flew in and out of LAX, Burbank, and Orange County's John Wayne International Airports. Spirit says if you had a flight with them today, there will be no one at the airport to help you, and your ticket will be refunded.
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3: Residents in West Hills are on edge after another burglary in the San Fernando Valley. Neighbors say a group ran off after a homeowner confronted them early this morning, but later returned and stole a truck from the driveway. The thieves made off with tools and important paperwork inside. The homeowner tells KTLA he's angry how it got to this.
9: I saw it happening, and now thieves know that the police are spread thin, so they can do willy-nilly what they want to do. So until we start voting differently, it's not going to change.
3: Neighbors believe the suspects had been casing the area. A man has been arrested after police say he fired a BB gun during a dispute outside a Tarzana home, reportedly linked to singer Chris Brown. The LAPD says it happened Friday afternoon on Citrus Ridge Drive, and no injuries were reported. TMZ reports a woman told police the man shot at her vehicle. Police say it's not clear whether Brown was home or connected to the dispute. Los Angeles is fighting to keep its film industry.
10: LA Mayor Karen Bass is calling for a no-cap California film tax credit incentive to try to keep production in LA. She's also warning she won't support the Paramount Skydance deal involving Warner Brothers Discovery if it leads to job cuts. She recently rolled out local incentives like discounted city parking, faster permit processing, and reduced filming fees in an effort to make LA more competitive and keep productions from leaving town. A recent Film LA report shows TV and reality TV production is down, while feature film production is up slightly in LA. Heather Brooker, KFI News.
3: It wasn't a human interaction that delayed a Southwest flight from Oakland to San Diego this week. It was a robot. Bebop is a 70-pound traveling robot with Dallas-based company Elite Event Robotics. Bebop needed to travel in a seat due to his size, and that's when the flight crew asked about the robot's lithium batteries. Ely Ben Abram and Chana Ben Abram described what happened.
11: Then they come and start asking, what kind of batteries does it have? What's going on with this? X, Y, and Z. They want to see.
12: And meanwhile, I'm like watching his flight and I keep seeing online runway delay.
3: The flight was delayed by about an hour. Southwest said in a statement that the batteries were larger than the approved limit for travel and had to be confiscated. Let's go to a crash on the 405 in Costa Mesa.
13: It's going to be on the southbound side of the 405 at Fairview Road. This crash is blocking the center lane. Traffic is backed up to Warner Avenue. Through the West LA area, looks like we do still have a crash on the 405 northbound before Sunset Boulevard. That's blocking the right shoulder. You're going to be on the brakes here from Wilshire Boulevard. And some trouble through the Echo Park area. Slow going on the Hollywood Freeway southbound, 101 south before Alvarado. Looks like a wreck here blocking the right lane. Traffic stop from Santa Monica Boulevard. And through the La Palma area on the 91 eastbound past Orangethorpe. Stall here in the right lane. Traffic slow from Carmenita. East LA, 5 southbound at Olympic. Look out for a wreck blocking the right lane. Traffic slow here from the 101 freeway. With Southern California's most accurate traffic reports, I'm Jonathan Weiss.
0: Hey, no one likes talking about bad breath. 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
3: SoCal weather from KFI, low clouds and fog developing this evening with lows in the lower 50s for Metro LA and OC, mid to upper 50s at the beaches, low to mid 50s in the valleys and IE, upper 40s to mid 50s in the high desert. Tomorrow, expect low clouds and fog in the morning, then it'll turn sunny with highs around 70. Right now, it is 64 in Santa Ana, 80 in Agoura Hills, 69 in Carson, and 74 in Burbank. 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

0: 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A lot of beyond today as we're broadcasting live from the Beach Life Festival 2026 here in Redondo Beach. Started yesterday, goes through tomorrow. A fantastic lineup of bands, starting with Duran Duran yesterday and Offspring. These are headliners, James Taylor tomorrow. All worthy of great lineup, but the depth of the lineup that they have and the multiple stages really sets us apart and makes it something special, in addition to having to be Southern California here and by the beach. We've got Donovan Frankenreiter here, and you actually were a surfer as well. Do you still surf?
1: Yeah, I still surf as much as I can.
0: So this is like the beauty of both things as a musician coming together for you being here on the beach.
1: It's really incredible. I remember about 11 years ago, I met with Alan Sanford, who started this, and we became partners and have about 20 or 30 amazing other partners. And this is just something that was a dream that now all kind of came together, and every year it gets better and better. And having the California Surf Club here and the North Grill, the restaurant, and then having the festival going off at the same time, it's I always tell people I've been all over the world playing festivals, and it's very rare that I ever play a festival where you're actually standing in the sand.
0: So and the vibe, because you've got a lot of different types of music going on this whole weekend.
1: It's incredible. I mean, between like today, Sugar Ray just played, and then Ben Harper later, you got Slightly Stupid, and G Love is coming in as a special guest tonight, Offspring, tomorrow Sheryl Crow and James Taylor. It's an array of, you know, new music, old nostalgic music, and it just works so well on the beach, you know, and everybody gets to be here and watch the sunset and be a part of something. Everybody feels, it's just when you come here, it just gives you a good feeling, you know, like when you go to the beach, it makes you feel good. And so to be at the beach at a festival, it just sort of like multiplies that good feeling by a lot.
0: You said it very well. I've been trying to describe that as we're here. This is our second time here. We weren't here last year, but we were here the year before. And to try and explain to people the shuffled deck of genres and how they all come together and vibe well is impressive. So, you know, I've been next to the stage. We broadcast a couple years ago, but not on it. When you come here to play, what's that like? What's the energy you're getting back from people hanging out, enjoying themselves?
1: You know,
0: on the beach?
1: It's incredible because you get to be a part of something that's real special. Like I said, having a festival where people are standing in the sand and just being that close to the ocean, and you get to see sailboats and the beautiful sunset, and just being immersed in all this music. You know, I get to play here. And I'm a musician, but I'm also just a music lover. And so to be able to play and then run around and watch all these incredible bands. And like you said, you can, you know, what I love about this festival, the capacity, like last night was sold out, it's about 13,000 people, but it's still comfortable. You can get from one stage to another and you don't feel claustrophobic. And it's just, that's what I love about it the most. I mean, I love giant, huge festivals, but when you're around those festivals and there's 80,000 people, sometimes it's hard to navigate. But here, you feel like you can conquer this sort of footprint and understand it really quickly, and you can move around. And everywhere I go, people are laughing and smiling and having fun, and that's just what happens when you go to the beach. And like I said, it's a win for everybody when there's stages set up and there's people playing music.
0: And again, the mix of the music. So you can

0: those things too. You know, it's been going on about 8 years, I think, or 9 years that we've been doing this, and it's you know, every year you learn something new. You know, maybe you want to change the stage and push it back a foot or put this over here, and so now we've gotten to a point where I feel like everything is just in its place, everything's working. And because that's the thing, is like, you want to book bands that obviously everybody's going to love and they all come together, but the most important thing is when people show up here, they buy a ticket to get in and watch and be a part of just listening and watching. You want them to be comfortable. That's the main thing. And so making sure that the food's readily available and all the drinks, and just navigating around this territory and making it comfortable, because, you know, the one thing you don't want is people enjoying themselves but going home and going, man, that was just tough moving around, or I didn't feel comfortable. And there's, you know, it's nice here, it's open, you know, it's outside, it's open, it's there's plenty of exits, and it's just yeah, everybody feels safe and good. And I don't know, I think it's that feeling of like, no matter what you do, no matter what day it is, it's a good day if you're on the beach. So
1: yeah. Well, you know, I've said this before, is that the first time we were here, there's like, when you go to like a reggae festival and it's just chill and everybody's having a good time, and then you go to a punk rock show and it might have a different energy, and then you go to a country show, it might have, this whole vibe to me was still more like that reggae, where everybody's yeah. enjoying the sun and in that mode, and it did, and everybody was enjoying the mixed deck. It wasn't like you're going to a show that's all one genre.
0: Yeah.
1: So, and you're being introduced to stuff, which
0: yeah.
1: is great.
0: I think that's incredible. That's a really good point. You know, and then tonight, people are going to dance and go crazy to Offspring. You know, they've been around for so long, and they bring the heat, and they're going to make people, you know, get down and move around. But, like, you know, it's just, they have so many classic, amazing number one songs. And to be, you know, a part of an evening like this with Offspring, then you got Slightly Stupid that brings that sort of reggae vibe, then you got Ben Harper, who's got that soulful, amazing, beautiful singer-songwriter vibe. It's yeah, it's sort of like, in a way, it's like you got a bunch of these bands, but it's like a revival of like all different types of music coming together. And like I said, it just creates one beautiful song, you know. And
1: you remember just the Us Festival in the 80s that had like where it was just like everybody, you got the Stray Cats, and then you got yeah. you know, you had Queen, you have what, all these, I think Queen there, maybe
0: I think
1: not,
0: they played that, yeah.
1: But all right, we'll come back. Can you chat more with us?
0: Of course.
1: All right, we'll hear some of the stories as we talk with musician Donovan Frankenreiter today, who's out here not only a surfer but a musician, and giving us a different view of the stage as we talk about Beach Fest. Today, the Beach Fest is going on here in Redondo Beach, Beach Life Fest, rather, as we talk about not only the food, we've talked about the experience, the general vibe, and now we're talking about the music and the experience that from that point of view. So go nowhere. It's the Forkport. I'm Neil Saavedra. Let's get the latest news now from Eileen Gonzalez in the KFI 24-Hour Newsroom.
2: Here's the latest. Spirit Airlines has shut down after 34 years of operations. Police are adding extra patrols in response to a string of vehicle thefts and burglaries in the San Fernando Valley. And the Kentucky Derby is taking place today. More news at the bottom of the hour. We'll check your drive on the 405 next.
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8: 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There might be a total ban in Los Angeles. 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

0: 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It started yesterday. It goes through tomorrow. What great lineup that they have here. James Taylor is tomorrow night. Tonight's Offspring, Joan Jett, Ben Harper, and a dozen plus other bands, multiple stages on the beach. It really, when we did it 2 years ago, an experience like I'd never been to. And I've been to a bunch of venues and a bunch of festivals and the like, and it's big enough to be a festival, small enough to be one where you'll meet people, connect, have a great time. Great lineup of a variety of bands. And we're talking to Donovan Frankenreiter, who is playing a special set tonight at 5:30, just a little bit. So we're stealing him. And his son is playing one of his first shows, Hendrix Frankenreiter. And you're gonna be a boy dad tonight and be cheering on.
1: Yeah, tomorrow. Tomorrow's going to be a special one. He plays at 5 o'clock, yeah, so it's
0: How
1: exciting.
0: How cool is that?
1: It's really insane. He's really done a lot in the last 4 years. You know, we have a jam room. We live in Hawaii, but he came out of his jam room after a couple of years of being in there. He's like, Dad, I learned all your songs. I want to be in the band. And so he was in our band. He was in my band for about 2 years, and then another year went by, and he had about 20 songs, and we recorded those. And he just signed a record deal with Big Loud Rock, and it's
0: How
1: a really,
0: cool
1: really
0: that.
1: Exciting time to see one of your kids, you know, kind of get out of the nest and fly away and do their thing. So I'm hoping good things happen for him, so I'll be his roadie.
0: That's awesome. So, you know, we're talking to Donovan. We're getting his perspective as a musician and seeing things, and also a surfer. So it brings that kind of double vibe, understanding the importance of beach life here in Southern California, and then also the musician part of it. We were chatting because he listens to KFI when he's in town, and he was listening to Tim Conway and I go nuts last night and be crazy as I do every Friday with Tim. Tim will be coming on at 5 o'clock today with Quest Report. So stick around for that. We'll talk to Tim coming up. But I described the place we're in. We are at the California Surf Club. Again, 22,000 square feet. Half of it, 1,100 square feet, is open to the public and has a great restaurant and bars and all of that. And then half of it is a private club. You can find out more at casurfclub.com, casurfclub.com, both to find out for membership or just to come and enjoy the part that's open to the public. So we're in the private part, and we're in this very cool club room that I took pictures. I'll post them a little bit later. The first thing I saw as I walked in is this wall of amps, and it just set the mood for the vibe in here. So as I'm talking to Donovan, he goes, all these were mine. So every single one of these has a story that you've played through, right?
1: Yeah, I've played through all these amps over the last 30 years being on the road. If you're like I am, I love going and hunting down sort of old guitars and amps. And so I had a storage unit full of amps, and I still have too many things, too many guitars and amps. But when we were building the surf club, I was like, man, we've got to bring the vibe in here as much as we can. So I gave them a bunch of record players and reel-to-reel machines, and I said, man, I got probably 20 amps that we can put up against the wall, make a wall of sound. And so it all worked out, and it was great. And I was telling you, some of these amps are very historic, like the white Fender amp, the two cabinets and the head. When I got that about 20 years ago, I remember I got it from the guy from Fender, and it said Jeff Beck number 2 on it. It was his backup amp on tour. And so,
0: holy smokes.
1: And there's an old 70s Marshall combo amp, and just there's some real classic amps on this wall of sound. If anybody ever gets a chance to get into the club and check out the wall of sound, it's something special. Yeah, we're like in the vinyl record listening room.
0: This is so crazy. Just all of these, and you got a couple of foot pedals up here and a bunch of brains and tops.
1: It's a cool backdrop because sometimes in this room we have a listening sort of acoustic show, storyteller sort of thing, and I always thought, like, that'd be a good backdrop, you know, a bunch of amps.
0: Yeah, so we're actually on a little foot-high stage.
1: Yep.
0: In here, and that's cool. So they open up to private little events.
1: Yeah,
0: here.
1: You know, for the club, a lot of the members that will have acoustic shows, storyteller shows, we'll have amazing talks in here. People will come in, like sports athletes, different business sort of owners, and even congressmen have come in here. People that are part of the government, a part of this area, and they'll do talks for the members, and it's just that, you know, it's a place just to bring the community together, and so every room has its own vibe and has its own sort of feeling, and this is one of my favorite rooms.
0: I dig it. They came in here. Our team came in here weeks and weeks ago, and FaceTimed me and said, "What do you think about this for a space to do the show?" And I'm like, "I'd love it. Sign me up.
1: Nice. That's
0: put
1: cool.
0: a bed in there. I'll stay." Yeah, this is great. Where can people find out more about you?
1: I'm on the web. You know, DonovanF.com, but you got to spell it DonaVon, because if it's you spell it the other way, you're going to get the hurdy gurdy man. You know,
0: oh, yeah.
1: You're going to get mellow yellow. You know what I'm saying?
0: DonaVon. And that's how you get there, Mr. Freakin' Writer. Yes. Here spending some time with us. What a pleasure to meet you, man.
1: Man, it's great being on KFI. Like I was telling you, I was driving home last night listening to you guys because you give the great, you know, what freeways open, what roadways are open.
0: Little Angel Martinez for your drive home.
1: I get all my info, and then last night was Coast to Coast, and I love that show. And so this is really a treat for me to be on your radio show.
0: Oh, it was really cool to meet you. I appreciate you taking the time. I know you're going to go on soon, but thanks for sitting down with us.
1: Yeah,
0: man.
1: Thank you for having me. This
0: Very
1: is really
0: cool.
1: great.
0: Getting some insight and learning about these amps. I hope none of them go home with anybody.
1: Yep, if one's missing, I'm calling you.
0: I'm like, I don't know. The white one. I don't know what you're talking about.
1: Yeah, right.
0: What on the back? What a pleasure. We'll be back with more as we broadcast live from Beach Life Festival 2026 here in Redondo Beach. So go nowhere. Let's get the latest news now with Eileen Gonzalez in the KFI 24-hour newsroom.
2: Spirit Airlines shut down operations overnight, ending more than three decades in the skies. The low-cost carrier, known for its bare-bones fares, ceasing all flights as of 3 a.m. Saturday in what the company calls an orderly wind-down of operations. ABC's Gio Bonita says employees and passengers across the country are scrambling to find new ways home.
3: American promising to do what they can for Spirit customers and staff. They're already saying that they've implemented fare caps on main cabin tickets for Spirit routes where the airline also operates nonstop service. United also saying that overnight, capping the fares at $199 for one-way nonstops.
2: They're also working to fly Spirit employees back home. As the war in Iran has passed the 60-day mark, President Trump says the Iran war is over, but ABC Selena Wang says U.S. forces remain in the region, and the military continues enforcing a naval blockade while the president has not ruled out new strikes.
4: President Trump claims hostilities with Iran have been terminated so he can bypass the legal deadline that requires the president to seek congressional approval to continue military action.
2: Despite telling Congress in a letter that hostilities are over, Trump says he's considering escalating military operations. President Trump is firing back at those who have criticized his cognitive abilities. In his first public speech since the White House Correspondents' Dinner, Trump addressed the issue to a crowd of seniors at a retirement community in Florida, claiming he took a test recently and aced it.
5: These are tough questions, you know. They say, take a number, any number. Okay, I'll take 99. Multiply times 9, okay? Divide it by 3, good. Add 4,293, that's good.
2: The tests Trump cites refer to the Montreal Cognitive Assessment. Medical professionals say it's used to screen or measure conditions such as dementia and mild cognitive impairment. A new report amid the Beijing Auto Show shows a growing gap between car prices in China and the U.S. Reuters says the average new car in the U.S. costs about $51,000. In China, more than 200 electric and hybrid models sell for less than half that price. Some of the country's best-selling small EVs, like the BYD Seagull, start under $12,000, even though they are not sold in U.S. showrooms. Let's go to a crash on the 5 in East L.A.
6: It's going to be on the southbound side of the 5 freeway at Olympic Boulevard. This crash is along the right shoulder. Traffic is slow here from Calzona Street. Looking at some trouble through the San Bernardino area. 210 eastbound before Del Rosa. Look out for a wreck along the right shoulder. Traffic slow from Waterman Avenue. And we still have some slow going through the Echo Park area. 101 southbound before Alvarado Street. Still have a wreck here blocking the right lane. Going to be pumping the brakes here from Santa Monica Boulevard. With Southern California's most accurate traffic reports, I'm Jonathan Weiss.
0: All right, Zelman's Minty Mouth. 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
2: SoCal weather from KFI. Low clouds and fog developing this evening with lows in the lower 50s for Metro LA and OC. Mid to upper 50s at the beaches. Low to mid 50s in the valleys. Right now it is 8.
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0: 640 live everywhere on the iHeartRadio app. Hey, everybody. Neil Saavedra here. Happy Saturday to you. The sun is pushing through those clouds and overcast today here in Redondo Beach as we're broadcasting live from Beach Life Festival 2026. Started yesterday, goes on through tomorrow. Great lineup throughout the entirety of the weekend. Tonight, headlining is Offspring. Slightly Stupid is playing. Joan Jett, Ben Harper, and a dozen plus more. James Taylor tomorrow and his all-star band. I have had the pleasure of seeing James Taylor. It's pretty magical. His voice is, it's just one of those things that puts me in a really great place. I remember a trip to Mexico with my brother Daniel, my older brother Daniel, and my younger brother Kirk, and we drove there. Was it San Felipe, maybe? I think we drove to San Felipe, and playing James Taylor, and there were little storms happening, and the rain would come down and then go away, and the smell of the rain, and I just remember that trip so vividly, and that music being the soundtrack of the trip as well. So just beautiful mixture of different bands, of course, food. We've talked to chefs today. We've gotten the perspective from musicians. What a really neat event and a special one to have here in our own backyard in Southern California. And with 13,000 people, that is a great festival, but definitely approachable with multiple stages and experiences. And finding out more about, about a year or so into its birth is the California Surf Club. So again, the California Surf Club has, it makes you think, oh, okay, that it's a private club. Well, it is. But is it a public place to go? Yes, as well. 22,000 square feet on this location here right on the beach in Redondo Beach is absolutely insane. So how it breaks down? 11,000 square feet is private for club members, and 11,000 square feet is open to all of us, like the North Grill, which is open daily to the public, breakfast, brunch service, Friday and Sundays. I'm going through some of the menu here and checking it out. So keep in mind, this is open to you and I to come and enjoy. Let's see. They've got shared plates with an artisan cheese boards, guacamole and chip platter, coconut crunchy shrimp, crispy calamari, halibut ceviche tostada. That sounds fantastic, by the way. They've got a kale parmesan salad, fried chicken salad, wedge salad. They've got tacos and taco bowls. They got handhelds like the chicken club sandwich. Is that what you had? Excuse me, folks.
1: Yes.
0: You had the chicken club? Is that what you had?
1: Yes.
0: Uncle Jim's fish sandwich, the tri-tip sandwich, gourmet cheeseburger, the beach-like tacos, man. Today was the carne asada that I had, cotija, cheese, onion, bell peppers, avocado, served with lime, tortilla chips, two different salsas came with the carne asada. But man, that bell pepper and the onions, the way they were sweetened on the grill like that, just made for a perfect bite. Each bite was delicious. They've got a gourmet cheeseburger. They're entrees, if you want to come out and enjoy yourself. They have macadamia crusted halibut, petite filet mignon. Let's see, it looks like that is served with a pepper sauce there. Grilled swordfish, which is fantastic if you've never tried it. Roasted salmon. Let's see, the gourmet pizzas. They have pizzas that are made here as well. All kinds of sides, from your French fries to your crispy Brussels sprouts. All kinds of fun stuff here. So, I like telling people about a place that you may pass by, and Redondo Beach is one of these special locations that is so, it is, one of those coastal gems that we have. But again, you don't come out to these places and explore them, they go away. So this is a year now here, the California Surf Club. 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And maybe look at becoming a member if that's your jam. I was talking with Chris Brown, who oversees all this, and It's so not that Chris Brown. I'm fine. There were no one threw hands, but the talking to him and how the vibe he wants. These guys are a lot of them came from surfing and enjoying the surroundings here in Southern California to begin with, and to make a place that vibe welcomes is really cool. So are there going to be businessmen, sports figures, businesswomen, all kinds of different types of people? Yeah. But it's very approachable. But, man, the private side is where we are. So I'm getting the full cool setup here in this particular room today. Off the site here are private bathrooms, a private bar. Why are you smiling at private bar, Kayla? Oh, she's tapping her watch. Not yet. Okay. Just be smart about it. Okay? Nobody wants to pick you up and drag you anywhere. Okay?
1: Okay.
0: Capiche? So it just is a really cool thing, and I love... So 2 years ago, this did not exist in this state when we were here last. So walking in and checking it out today was a very, very cool experience. I'm going to afterwards walk around and take some more pictures, but... was thrilled to see the vibe here to do the show today because it sets off everything. I mean, when you walk into a place that just welcomes you and makes you want to hang out, that's what they're doing right here. Again, casurfclub.com to find out more about this place. If you're having an event, if you want to come down and have a meal at the restaurant here, if you want to become a member, I just can't say enough good things. The food has been outstanding, and hearty portions, too. None of that, here we're super fancy, here's one tiny bite and a little baby onion. Nobody wants that. Just really hearty bites, great flavors. The chef was lovely. Talked to him about his desire to bring certain flavors. He came from Texas, but wanting to bring certain flavors and make them approachable but playful. So we've had a fun time trying different things out. And again, on the weekends, they have their brunch and breakfasts here as well. But a cool vibe, and it's been a real pleasure. We'll have another segment when we come back. Hopefully, we'll talk to Conway. Tim Conway Jr. is coming up with the Crest Report at 5 o'clock. But I got to tell you, the Beach Life Festival gets better every year, and the vibe continues to permeate every little ounce of the beach and the coast here. People are digging it. The variety of music, the eats, and the overall scene here is just beautifully done. So another excellent event. All right, so stick around. More to come live from Beach Life Festival 2026. Here at Redondo Beach and the California Surf Club. Let's get the latest news now with Eileen Gonzalez in the KFI 24-hour newsroom.
2: Iranian soccer officials plan to meet with FIFA in Zurich about Iran's World Cup games in the U.S. Some Eaton Fire victims are rejecting SoCal Edison settlements, and Golden Tempo has won the Kentucky Derby. We'll have more news at the top of the hour. And we'll check your drive on the 405 next.
0: Is this me? What am I telling everybody about? Wild Fork. Oh, my gosh. May 16th. Write it down. Wild Fork. Big Green Egg. They've been partners. We love them. We're going to Thousand Oaks.
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15: The Celtics are without Jason Tatum, who is out with left knee soreness. The winner will face the Knicks. The Flyers take on the top-seeded Hurricanes tonight to open round two of the Stanley Cup playoffs. I'm Daryl Joyner.
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0: 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It's going on through tomorrow. I've got another great lineup tomorrow. The scene has been fantastic. Just meeting people from every stage and part of the event. And obviously, what I was excited about is doing it all from the California Surf Club this year. This did not exist in this form 2 years ago when we were here last. So we missed last year, and then we did the year before that. And this location is just amazing. 22,000 square feet of eating, drinking, hanging out, events, a restaurant. So again, half of it, of that 22,000, 11,000 square feet is open to the public, with a fantastic restaurant and bars and things that you can come and enjoy, like North Grill, which is open to everyone. And they are really community focused. They want you to come enjoy a great conversation, good vibes, good company, good food, fantastic views. I mean, you are right here on the beach. So relax, connect, get inspired, give inspire, and have a good time. So being here today was really special under those terms and experience. But we just saw one of our social media journalists and writers who popped in. And I was telling Kayla that some weeks ago, I'm walking out of my house to go to bring the trash in or take it out or something. And I see, up the way across the street, that seemed to be someone moving in. And they were trying to get this big shelving unit up. And it was a guy and a young lady. And I'm like, that looks heavy. So I yell up to them, hey, do you guys need help? And of course, the dude's always like, no, we got it. We're good, bro. And the young lady looks at me and goes, I think we might need some help. So I walk up there, and I don't have my glasses on. So it's not till I get within a foot of this young lady that it's our social media person who's a journalist for us and does a lot of the things you see on our social media. And Neha is wonderful. And so it was very funny that I'm like, oh, and I go to help pick this thing up. That thing had to be 300 pounds. It was made of steel and hardwood. And I'm like, there's no way. And then they had to go around a curve. They had to go up two or three layers of steps. And you had to do the pivot around to get it inside the house. And I'm going, God bless you, dude. You were not getting this up here. She's like 5'0". I was like, dude, that's not happening. But very funny when you're not wearing your glasses and you're like, oh, yeah, I'll help you. And they're like, it's me, Neil. I'm like, oh, squinty eyes. Sorry, it's when you're out of your elements, or you see, it's like seeing a school teacher at the grocery store, and you're like, oh my God, what is this? Oh my God. So it was kind of funny, but we just saw her as she's getting all kinds of really cool stuff, content for you here for KFI and all the iHeart stations as we're out here just all over the place. We have multiple setups for broadcasts out here. Because we cover a lot of genres with talk from, urban to rock to alternative to everything. So we've got everybody out here. I know Foxy's out here, Lisa Fox. She was earlier.
1: Yeah, all the stations are here right now. We just saw a couple people from iHeart. I saw a few people in their cars. I know Eileen was here partying last night.
0: Good Eileen.
1: Yeah, Eileen, are you there?
2: I'm here. I was out Yay. There. I mean, partying.
0: What's up, E-Dub?
2: I was partying, but not with alcohol, luckily. I was telling Kayla there was a DUI checkpoint on my way home.
0: Oh, you rat.
2: Yeah.
0: Is that right?
2: Luckily,
0: go ahead, you
2: I
0: rat.
2: I did not have a drink, but yeah.
0: Where is the checkpoint? You think they're going to be here tonight?
2: I don't know. It was a big checkpoint on Sepulveda in Manhattan Beach. And the guy, the first cop looks at me and he says, checker. Like, why did they single me out? Yeah.
1: But you do have that drunk look about you. Just kidding.
2: I was drunk with happiness over the Duran Duran set. It was so good.
0: Oh, I bet. We've been talking about the mix of music that they have and how the vibe here at Beach Life Festival is always, it's excited but chill. Like,
2: right? Isn't it a great
0: everybody's
2: vibe?
0: Here to enjoy themselves, and it's unlike any other festival or event I've ever been to.
2: Yeah, no, the vibe is great, and it's not overly showy. And you know, there's Coachella, and you have Stagecoach. It's really, everybody's dressed up, and it's a scene,
0: and they're
2: like
0: all great.
2: Chill,
0: that's,
2: laid back.
0: But
2: no, it's all great. But I'm old and chill and laid back, so this is for my speed.
0: Yeah, I know. You and me both, sister. I don't want to step over influencers to get to something.
2: Exactly.
0: So it's really nice. Well, you guys are doing great, and I appreciate you, and drive safely. Okay, and Conway's in.
3: Hey now.
0: Hey, buddy boy.
3: Well, we just had the Kentucky Derby. I don't know if you watched that or not.
0: No, did you come on with that three or?
3: The 19.
0: The 19?
3: Yeah.
0: That's a mouthful.
3: I didn't have that. But if you just bet the Ortiz brothers, the two leading jockeys out there for the last couple of weeks, then a dollar would have returned $200. So,
0: wow.
3: Should have done that. So,
0: no wins for you today?
3: Neil, who are you talking to?
0: Oh, yeah. What? Yeah.
3: Please. Okay. God almighty.
0: Okay.
3: You know, it sounds like my wife. Did you have it? No, I didn't have it.
0: Wait a second. She's talking about the horses, right?
3: It went off at 23-1. Who's betting it?
0: Wow. I don't know. I hope for you.
3: Yeah, but you know,
0: find out what you're betting on so I can bet on whatever else.
3: That's right. But, you know, if nobody hit the super high five, if somebody would have had the first five horses in a row in that race, you know, you put a dollar ticket in and you had 19, won, 22, 7, and I'm not sure what the fifth horse was, then that would have paid you $848,000.
0: You know, many years ago, I was at, they were doing horse races at, I think it was like the L.A. County Fair, or maybe it was Orange.
3: Yeah, it was L.A. County Fair. Yeah, sure.
0: Okay, so my now wife and I were there, and we bet on a horse and won $75, and I swore I'd never bet on a horse again, because you're not going to win again. Like that, that was a great win.
3: That's right.
0: It's like, okay, so that's where it is. That's, yeah. Quit while you're ahead. Still got that $75 under the mattress. Tim Conway Jr. coming up with the press report moments from now. So go nowhere. 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
2: Conflict terminated. I'm Eileen Gonzalez, live in the KFI 24-hour newsroom. President Trump has told Congress the U.S. conflict with Iran has been terminated. He says there has been no exchange of fire since an April ceasefire. Democrats say the ongoing naval blockade still counts as hostilities. ABC Selena Wang says the administration is not ruling out future military action.
5: With peace talks stalled, Trump now warning Iran has two options.
6: Do we want to go and just blast the hell out of them and finish him forever, or do we want to try and make a deal? I mean, those are the options.
5: Iranian state media reports Tehran has sent a new proposal to the U.S.
2: Trump says he is not satisfied with the proposal. Iranian soccer officials plan to meet with FIFA in Zurich about Iran's World Cup games in the U.S. The talks come after Iran's soccer delegation had trouble entering Canada for FIFA's annual meeting in Vancouver. FIFA says Iran is still expected to play next month with games scheduled in Inglewood and Seattle. President Trump says he supports Iran's team taking part. Spirit Airlines has grounded its fleet for good after more than three decades. The budget carrier says all flights are canceled as it begins shutting down. Spirit says bailout talks failed, leaving the airline without the $500 million it needed to keep flying. About 17,000 workers are losing their jobs. Other airlines